0: on today as the beginning of the end of the bad old days when children had unfettered access to products designed to addict them and expose them to serious mental harm.
1: Arizona will get $223 million from the settlement. Mace called on YouTube, Snapchat, and TikTok to implement similar protections for younger users, saying attorneys general are prepared to sue those platforms if they fail to do so. Reporting live in the News Center, Heidi Hommel, KTAR News.
2: Arizona Votes 2026.
3: Democratic incumbent Katie Hobbs and Republican candidate for Governor Andy Biggs both graced the stage separately at a gubernatorial public safety forum moderated by KTAR's own Mike Broomhead. When asked about how she has kept the border secure, Hobbs says,
4: "It is not a Democratic or Republican issue. Arizonans want a secure border. And so I talked to law enforcement, especially in our border communities. I heard from them directly what they needed, and we provided resources."
3: She adds the Biden administration failed Arizonans on the issue of the border. Biggs, on the other hand, says if elected, he would make sure the Border Security Strike Force is fully funded and equipped, while also appointing a state border czar to oversee the southern border.
2: Eyes on Education.
3: U.S. Department of Education Secretary Linda McMahon visited the East Valley Institute of Technology in Mesa yesterday. EVIT. She says she was impressed with what she saw.
5: "We have so many of our students who can go right into employment out of high school if they had this kind of training.
3: McMahon, who joined the Mike Broomhead show this morning, adds that the training EVIT offers in welding, nursing, and other programs fulfills a great need and allows students to go right to work after finishing their schooling and obtaining the necessary certification. You can hear more of the interview by checking out the podcast at ktar.com. Brian Koberger pleaded guilty last year to the murder of four University of Idaho students. But according to new court documents, he wants to withdraw his guilty plea and reopen the case. And a judge today granted that request.
6: Judge Stephen Hippler granting Brian Koberger's request for a new hearing related to attempts for him to reverse his guilty plea for the stabbing off-campus murders of four Idaho college students in 2022. Koberger initially said he was innocent, but pleaded guilty to the killings in July 2025. Here is Judge Hippler with Koberger's admission.
7: "Are you pleading guilty freely and voluntarily?"
8: "Yes."
7: "Given your choices, do you believe it's in your best interest to plead guilty?"
8: "Yes."
6: Koberger is serving four consecutive life sentences, the judge setting a new hearing for June 17th, 2027. Michelle Franzen, ABC News.
3: Let's check traffic with Enrique Garcia in the Valley Chevy Dealers Traffic Center.
9: Thank you, Becky Lynn. Tempe with a crash on the right-hand shoulder. Loop 202, Red Mountain Freeway, eastbound near McClintock Drive. Tempe, crash on the right-hand shoulder. Loop 101, Price Freeway, southbound near Southern Avenue. And a quick look into our surface streets. Glendale with a crash on Glen Harbor Boulevard and Glendale Avenue. Enrique Garcia, KTAR News.
3: We hit 117 today for our high temp at Sky Harbor. 91 should be the overnight low. And 113 tomorrow as our extreme heat warning continues through Saturday. 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
10: 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This is the Face-Off.
11: All right, 5:05 on a Wednesday. We've got an hour of politics. The Face-Off. Let's see who's facing off. Republican Arizona State Senator John Kavanaugh is back. Senator, how are you?
12: I'm good. Ready and raring to go.
11: I like it. Executive Director of Vets Forward, Ricardo Reyes, is here. How are you?
13: Good. Thank you for having me.
11: All right. And the former chair of the Arizona GOP won several races, Gina Swoboda. Gina, how are you?
14: I'm good. Thank you.
11: All right. Local politics. Going to go to the governor's race.
15: Okay.
11: We had an almost debate yesterday.
15: it's the closest we're going to get.
14: Right? Play each other backstage.
11: Exactly. Play a few clips.
12: Strangers
11: here.
12: Strangers in the night, exchanging glances.
11: We've got two polls out that say Andy Biggs is getting boat raced.
15: Oof.
11: Governor Katie Hobbs plus 16 in one, plus 13 in another. Goodness gracious. Let's start with Senator Kavanaugh. Is this race over?
12: No, I mean, obviously a lot of things can happen.
11: You've never been down by 15 in any contest you've had.
12: No, well, because my last one I won with 85%.
8: That's what I'm talking about.
15: But that's what we like to call a safe district.
12: Yeah, and my guy, yeah, he had the advantage of being able to shift between different galaxies. And
8: I did hear that. Yes,
15: we had him in here.
8: We did. He believes in aliens and iguana people.
12: He only ran because as a reincarnated black gangbanger, I probably locked him up when I was a cop. I'm speculating.
13: So Wasn't he a Turning Point Action recruit?
8: You don't think it's over. You don't think this race
12: is over. Well, there's 6% advantage in registration, which is pretty big.
15: Mm-hmm. For Republicans over Democrats in the state of Arizona.
12: Which is pretty big. I just hope that Republicans realize the potential threat, especially, the House and Senate races. They're pretty close, too. So I think most people should rightfully be terrified at the possibility of having the Democrats control both houses.
16: Be amazing.
12: And the governor's office. Because, people who want to move to California won't have to, because we'll be California.
16: That would be great.
8: Gina Swoboda, could the legislature flip to Democrat?
15: The state legislature?
8: Yes.
13: I think one chamber could.
8: Ooh, wow.
13: I mean, I hope and pray, hopes and prayers, thoughts and prayers, that the turnout is what it needs to be. Everyone is modeling 40% Republican turnout. I saw Chuck on here yesterday.
15: Yeah, Chuck was in.
13: So, I think there's a mistake consultants are making when they're starting out with the baseline presumption that the 4x4 Republicans, we call them high propensity. They always vote primary general. If you go back 5 cycles, I think there are a bunch of working class people that first registered to vote because Trump was talking to them. And they've been voting every time trying to get back to the 2017 economy. And I think they are alienated and angry. I've heard how you feel. I hear it all the time. Yeah. And I don't think those people have been given a reason to come. And because they're not generally voters in the general sense, I don't think that they are as aware of local political issues as we could make them. So it's up to the candidates running in those seats in their area to talk to people about that issue. Well,
15: can I ask you a question?
12: If one of the chambers flips, it better not be the Senate, because payback's a bitch.
13: I know they don't let them hear the bills in committee.
16: Annalisa's not happy with you. I'm sure she's going to have something to say about
15: it. I have a question. We always heard this, all politics is local. It feels like that flipped at some point.
13: It did. It's very
15: And all politics is national, and you don't have any idea who your local representatives are, and you're not as engaged in that. And is that going to hurt because Trump's not on the ballot?
13: I think so. And I think there's an attempt by the National Political Committee to give people talking points. Like I hear the party using those talking points. That's not going to help, because the only way to escape the drag into the black hole that is the national political environment is, to Senator Kavanaugh's point, to talk about those local issues.
8: Mm-hmm. Ricardo Reyes.
16: Republicans can't go, and they've been coddling to Donald Trump. They've been simping for him since 2016. You can't now be like, well, this is not our fault. Everything that's happening nationally is affecting us locally. That's what the problem, that the economy's down. Everything costs more. The tariffs, the war, all the stuff that he has self-inflicted wounds, one after another, is going to affect us. Not only that, people know who Andy Biggs is. And what happened is, because all these, like you said, your hypersensitive Republicans are going to vote for it right now. They're just going to vote for the most extreme MAGA. Gina Swoboda didn't get elected. She would have been a much better general candidate than the person on there now.
8: That's true.
16: Andy Biggs is a worse general election candidate than, unfortunately, I hate to say it, than Swigert, because Swigert is my representative and I hated him. But I think he would have done better in the general.
8: I think what you're seeing right now is voters are punishing the GOP. That's me. I'm an independent. I'm going to punish Donald Trump. I'm not a never Trumper. I don't hate the man. I think he's been an awful second term president. Everything he's touched except the border is a disgrace and a disaster. And I'm just not going to vote for a single Republican. I'm going to vote for every Democrat on the ballot. I'm not a liberal. I've done this before and flipped it. I voted for, all Republicans because I didn't like what the Democrats are doing. I think if you're an independent in Arizona and the numbers show it, I mean, Katie Hobbs up by 16 and 13. It's
15: dominating with independents.
8: It's voters punishing
13: and women who are the highest.
8: It's voters punishing Donald Trump. That's what it is.
16: I think it's part voters punishing Donald Trump, and also the fact that Biggs has always cozied up to him to the point where, you know, he was one of the major people, major players in January 6th. He was asking for a pardon, all these things that connect him to Donald Trump, and people aren't happy with that right now. So, they're punishing all of them.
8: Let's play some audio. You're listening to The Face Off on KTAR. Yesterday was the almost debate. And so it was... you know, you had Hobbs there, and then later you had Biggs. This is what Katie Hobbs said.
4: He called for pardoning of the January 6th defendants and called them J6 political prisoners. And when those pardons were issued and those folks were being released, he went to the D.C. jail and stood with supporters when those folks were being released.
8: And here's what Andy Biggs said about that.
15: He responded to those comments.
17: That is an absolute lie. It is a fabrication. It's about as nutty as I've heard from her this campaign.
15: So here's the problem. The internet's forever. Here's the tweet from Representative Andy Biggs on November 26th of 2024, 7:50 in the morning, getting up early.
8: You have the time?
15: The J6 lawfare against President Trump was rightfully dismissed yesterday. President Trump must pardon all J6 political prisoners on January 20th, and Congress must hold accountable the bad actors involved in the sham J6 committee. There will be no peace for the wicked. So he did call them political prisoners. He did it on the interwebs.
8: He did ask for pardoning, and he did show up at the D.C. jail.
15: And there's video of him outside the jail. Like, unless there was somebody dressed as Andy Biggs.
8: So why would Andy Biggs say that Katie Hobbs is lying there?
13: I'm presuming it's a semantical argument and that, in fact, that's someone that looks like Andy physically at that location. But the spirit of what he said, that's why it's a semantical argument, like whether he was there or not. And by the way, the Republican Party base still agrees, as we have this conversation today, that they think there was a setup and an entrapment in that whole fiasco, and that the committee, like, I am one who doesn't think the investigative committee of Congress should have destroyed all the evidence when we were changing hands. So I understand people are upset about it, but yes, if you stood by those folks and you thought at the time that what they did was okay and they were set up, stay with that. Don't turn around and, like, you know, I wasn't there. It wasn't.
15: I would have preferred they'd been lined up against the wall and shot. So that's why I come from
13: that. I am aware.
15: I think they should have babbitted a couple hundred of them and the rest of them would have left.
8: Senator Kavanaugh?
16: They were beating. I'm sorry.
8: No, please go ahead.
16: They were beating cops.
8: Right. Yes.
16: And there were some of those cops ended up either taking their lives or dying because of what happened that day. And these are the same people who now go around and tell us that, you know, they're, you know, back the blue and all these things.
8: Yeah.
16: So how do you square that with the fact that you gave these blanket pardons to all the January 6th people? And now a ton of them are going back to jail for horrendous things like sexually assaulting children. Mm-hmm. So these are people who obviously had a propensity for a crime, obviously had a propensity for doing these type of things. And now you stood by them, and now that it's not popular, you want to, that never happened.
15: And they're out committing crimes again.
13: Yeah, exactly. And then there were people. I mean, to be fair, I don't think every single person that was there, like, I've seen video of people walking in between the things, like, it's a big, like, they're on a tour of the Capitol.
8: Shouldn't have been inside that building.
12: They were waving at cops, you know.
13: Yeah,
12: the cops it was a weird mix.
16: Once the cops were overpowered,
12: But by the way, let's not forget one really tragic death. It was one cop who just shot this woman on the other side.
15: Yeah, should have shot a bunch more of them.
16: She shouldn't have jumped.
15: Should have shot a bunch more of them.
12: That was not a justified shooting.
15: Oh, my God, was it ever?
12: The woman was unarmed, and he just
15: breaking through a window?
16: How did he
15: after members of Congress?
12: He broke a window. Oh, my God.
16: How does she know that?
15: Should have gotten a couple hundred more of them.
8: One at a time.
15: Couple hundred more.
12: If that were a different situation, and that were some Black Lives Matter demonstrator,
16: I expect you to make the same argument next time I shoot somebody.
12: She never should have been shot.
16: Next time I shoot somebody,
15: I feared for my safety.
16: I expect you to make this exact same argument.
12: Next time, how many people have you shot so far?
16: It is only a matter of time before they shoot somebody else. You're telling me that you don't think it's going to happen?
12: Well, you said next time I shoot somebody.
16: I said next time ICE shoots somebody. I expect you to make the same argument that they should not have been shot. Because they were unarmed. Because the majority, everybody who was shot except for Alex Pratt, who was legally carrying a weapon, ICE has shot.
12: You don't have to be unarmed if you're driving a car at an ICE officer.
16: Sure,
12: that's good enough to get a bullet.
16: Yeah, so let's not have let's not
15: when
16: have
15: they get
16: body
15: shot
16: count.
15: Back, I'm going to feel absolutely zero sympathy, I assure you.
13: So
15: absolutely.
13: You know.
15: Okay, hold on. Start shooting back. Right. Good Americans need to start shooting back.
12: This room's getting like January 6th.
15: I like it. Yeah.
13: So you know.
15: Good thing I'm going
13: to try to. Gina Swoboda,
8: last word.
13: Blanket fire.
8: Gina Swoboda, last word.
13: So the pardons actually did not get issued. the tweet you're reading is asking Trump to pardon them before he left, and he did not. And then we had the commission and the hearing, and now the weaponization fund maybe might be is on hold, isn't on hold.
8: Yeah.
13: The pardons weren't issued, which is an interesting outcome from the people who thought they were making some sacrifice.
8: And we're going to leave it there. Checking the headlines on the way. This is the Face-Off. Up next, will Trump's war with Canada hurt your wallet more than the war with Iran? We'll talk about it next. This is the Face-Off on KTAR.
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3: It's 5:17. I'm Becky Lynn. Here's what you need to know right now.
19: Arizona votes.
3: Arizona suing the U.S. Postal Service, challenging a federal rule that would give the agency the authority to regulate mail-in voting across the country.
20: The lawsuit filed today is backed by a coalition of 25 states and comes just 2 days after the U.S. Supreme Court cleared a path for President Trump's executive order restricting mail-in ballot access to move forward. Under the rule, the Postal Service would refuse to deliver ballots to voters not on a federal voter list and would also reject ballots in envelopes that don't meet USPS specifications. Arizona Attorney General Chris Mace argues the rule significantly harms states by imposing burdensome mail voting requirements that risk preventing eligible voters from casting their votes. Martha Maurer, KTAR News.
3: 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He is live in the Valley Chevy Dealers Traffic Center.
21: Thank you, Becky Lynn. Gilbert with a crash blocking the right-hand lanes. Loop 2-2, CNTN Freeway westbound near Power Road. Phoenix with sign damage spotted on the I-10 Maricopa Freeway westbound near 24th Street. And Tempe with a crash on the left-hand shoulder. US 60 Superstation Freeway eastbound near McClintock Drive. Enrique Garcia, KTAR News.
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8: Face-Off. In studio with us right now, Ricardo Reyes, Gina Swoboda, John Kavanaugh. If you're watching on the KTAR YouTube channel, there they are, everyone, in studio with us. This is The Face-Off. We had some economic numbers out today. Inflation up in July, consumer spending flat slash down. And that doesn't even take into account a new trade war with Canada. I'd like to point out our third biggest trading partner after Mexico and China. Is this going to end up costing Americans more than the disastrous war in Iran? Which is worse at this point?
16: To me, starting a trade war with Canada, with our neighbor, is like setting their garage on fire when your garage is attached to theirs. It makes absolutely zero sense. Why would we go after, like, he's already gone after Mexico. Mm. He's already gone after China. He's already gone after Canada a bunch of times. Like, he doesn't
8: care.
16: He went after Greenland. He doesn't care that these are, like, these are the things that a normal politician, a normal president would take care of these relationships because you want things to be affordable.
8: I don't know why he doesn't like Canada. I don't know what is the matter with him.
16: But yeah. He doesn't like nice people, I guess.
8: I don't know.
13: That's always been his position. That's been his position for 20 years. It's the same as his position on China is we're getting ripped off. And I will say Canada appears to have violated the trade agreement in the USMCA where they have to talk to Mexico and America before they sign a deal with anybody else. And it appears that they signed a deal. So I suspect that our trade rep, this is named Kevin Jameson.
8: I'll take your word for it. Yeah. I defer.
16: That one guy.
13: That dude wanted to trigger the renegotiations within the USMCA. And I think that's always been the intent. And then at the last minute, Letnik came in and pulled the trigger.
15: Senator Kavanaugh.
16: It's such a horrible trade deal that he gave us, that Trump gave us.
12: If you want to see what he's doing, you just have to read his book, right? Art of the Deal. I mean, this is classic Trump.
15: It was ghostwritten.
16: But yeah, right, yeah.
15: That's okay.
12: This is classic Trump. I mean, he basically uses these increases as a bargaining wedge. And it worked out very well with Mexico and China. He gets better deals for Americans and puts money in our pockets.
15: When's that money coming into our pockets?
8: Boy, I'm curious.
15: On behalf of every American
12: out there. He gets them to reduce their tariffs. And we pay less for their products.
16: No, he hurts the American consumer to the point where then we end up having to give in most of the time.
15: We pay tariffs. China doesn't pay tariffs.
16: Canada's not paying these tariffs. There's 50% tariffs on all these things.
12: In the end, he negotiated better trade deals that helped us.
16: I just answered that question. Who pays the tariffs? When we initiate a tariff on another country, who pays it?
12: Whoever buys the product, or sometimes the importer will eat it.
16: Does the other country pay it, or do we pay it?
12: Well, the other country would have less trade, so there's the penalty. And then they simply come back and renegotiate a better deal for the U.S., which is what's been happening, and then we go our merry ways.
15: But don't you think everybody knows this stupid plan now, and they're not playing along anymore? The rest of the world is laughing at him, going, we already know the deal.
12: In the past, he's done this, and he's gotten better concessions. So he has been winning. So why shouldn't he continue?
15: Well, he's gotten jets out of it.
13: An observation about what the American people gave up for the cheap free trade. So... I think it was like the early 2000s. I bought a Philips multi-region portable DVD player, and it was like $200.
15: Okay? Okay, yeah.
13: So now it didn't work, and I'm like, let's see how much it is now before I pay. It's $50. Mm-hmm. Okay. So I remember at the time that we were doing these trade deals, and this was when Secretary Clinton was talking about the ASEAN Pact, and they were going to do trade with South Korea. They're like, you're going to get LG dishwashers and DVD players. It's going to be cheap. It's going to be great. But the jobs are gone.
15: Mm-hmm. Mm-hmm.
13: And so the American people feel, I think rightfully, that their jobs left and it is not worth any amount of cheap DVD player to me to have the working class crushed. Yes.
15: I think people out there were saying, I'll take lower prices every day of the week. That's why I see Walmart parking lots full.
13: But they don't have the income to live anymore. Like, we're talking about inflation. So what I think the president is trying to do, and what he has always said he was going to do, is rebalance trade to try to bring manufacturing back.
12: But
15: Americans can't wait to work in factories.
12: You can't look at tariffs.
13: Those were good jobs, union jobs.
12: You can't look at tariffs simplistically about who's paying more or less, right? Before I came here, I said, why do we have, what are the different reasons? And I went on the internet and I was shocked. Like, there's a list of 15 reasons why you might have tariffs. And I'll just give you the blurbs, right? Protect domestic industries, protect jobs, promote domestic manufacturing, negotiations leverage, we spoke about
15: blah,
12: that.
15: Blah, blah, blah.
12: Response to unfair trade.
15: I'm at $1,000.
16: It must be nice to not have to worry about the prices.
8: Because of tariffs in a year.
12: Encourage reciprocal trade.
16: It affects the middle and the poor, and obviously you're not worried about that.
12: Protect national security, which benefits everybody.
16: Obviously you're not worried about middle and the poor, because they're the ones that end up suffering.
12: Raise federal revenue, reduce import deficits, punish and pressure governments, counter foreign policies, prevent dumping.
16: I doubt Trump knows any of this.
12: Over a dozen good reasons, and none of us here has the background information as to how these are playing. So let's not be simplistic and just bash Trump.
8: No, but U.S. tariffs have cost the typical American household more than $1,000 per year. And then you add gas prices, and then you add grocery prices. Inflation is up. Consumer spending is down. Tariffs are not working.
15: Numbers are numbers.
8: We got to roll.
16: Pay the tariffs.
15: This is the face-off. Up next, should ICE be parked out next to your kid's bus stop on the first day of school? It happened. We'll talk about it next. Outspoken on KTAR.
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3: It's 5:30. Good afternoon. I'm Becky Lynn. The city of Tempe has 33 of the automatic license plate reading flock cameras in its boundaries, and they are shutting it down. Here's more now from KTAR's Ballin Overstolz.
30: Yeah, Becky, as you said, the city of Tempe has 33 of those automatic license plate reading flock cameras in its boundaries, the technology first utilized by the city in 2022. Now, Tempe Mayor Corey Wood says access to those cameras by Tempe PD has been cut off. The cameras will be removed, and the city is not seeking a new vendor for them.
4: We have to find ways to provide public safety to the residents of the city of Tempe in a way that keeps and upholds the public trust. And given a lot of the stories that had come out in Arizona and frankly across the entire United States, we made the collective decision to end this technology.
30: And the mayor believes the technology poses too high of a risk of invasion of privacy, though also said there have been no instances of misuse of the cameras by Tempe PD. Live in the news center, Ballin Overstolz, KTAR News.
6: Eyes on Education.
3: Grand Canyon University is hoping to open a law school next fall, pending approval from the American Bar Association. It also has launched a college offering degrees and job training in manufacturing, construction, and electrical work. For more details, just go to KTAR.com. A record-setting robot at the World Humanoid Robot Games in Beijing, an Olympic-style competition featuring more than 1,300 contests. 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
7: More than 2,000 robots from 666 teams across 16 countries, although most of them are Chinese. They have been crashing into barriers, falling down. We've seen them march in formation, play football, throw punches, trying to navigate obstacle courses, even doing Tai Chi.
3: The games are now in their second year. The robots are performing better this year, one of them running 100 meters in 9.39 seconds, beating Usain Bolt's 9.59 world record. Let's check on traffic now. 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
9: Thank you, Becky Lynn. Gilbert with a crash blocking the right hand lanes. Loop 202, CNTN Freeway westbound near Power Road. Phoenix with sign damage spotted on the I-10. Maricopa Freeway westbound near 24th Street. And Phoenix with a crash on the left hand shoulder. I-10 Papago Freeway westbound at the I-17 transition. Enrique Garcia, KTAR News.
3: Our high today at Sky Harbor was 117 degrees. We're expecting an overnight low of 91 and tomorrow a high of 113. Still under an extreme heat warning through Saturday night, but we do have a chance of some rain moving in over the weekend and about 10% on Friday. That increases on Saturday and Sunday. Right now in Phoenix at Sky Harbor, we're at 113. 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
8: All right, second half of The Face-Off. Former chair of the Arizona GOP, Gina Swoboda. We've got the Republican Arizona State Senator John Kavanaugh here and the executive director of Vets Forward, Ricardo Reyes. Let's talk about a story that's been in the news. And so, obviously, we know about the USS Abraham Lincoln at sea. 9 months, a record, a U.S. military record of uninterrupted time at sea. They've finally brought the vessel home. One of the members of our military serving in the U.S. Came home and found out that his father was arrested by ICE. He had a permit to work here in the United States. Basically, the moment he got back from sea, his father was arrested. Trump administration rolled back immigration protections for military families to pursue the mass deportation agenda. That's sick. I think it's disgusting. Why would we do that? Why would Trump do that? Was this really one of the bad guys that we had to go after, Ricardo?
16: Of course not. No. And the whole reason that they did it, this is somebody who was here, by all accounts, he was doing, you know, things, trying to do things the right way. He had a work permit.
8: Right.
16: And he's not the only one. We're actually seeing that a lot right now. We're seeing that they're starting to come after people who have asylum cases pending, who have work permits, who are here trying to do it the right way. Like they always tell us to do it. Right. And all they care about is trying to meet these quota numbers. All they care about is trying to get as many people as they can. They are now being allowed to profile people. So they still haven't told us, even though they now have released them because of the public outrage, they released them.
8: Oh.
16: They haven't told us why he got picked up. And all we can think of is somebody thought, oh, he looks like he might be undocumented. And that's the biggest problem right now is we're seeing profiling at a massive scale.
12: What exactly do you base that accusation on? That's pretty wild.
16: I base it on the fact that we're seeing it everywhere. We have seen it here in Arizona multiple times.
12: So
16: American citizens are getting picked up and detained because they look a certain way. Are you telling me that's not happening?
12: Tell me, give me some facts. You can just assume that's the case?
16: That is not, I'm not assuming. There's a veteran, when they raided the weed factory down in California, there is a veteran who is an American citizen who got picked up and detained for like 2 weeks, even though he told them, I am a veteran. I am an American citizen. And he was detained. He's not the only one.
12: And what did I say? What did they say about why they did it?
16: They didn't give a reason.
12: So you put, so we don't know what happened.
16: So
12: then.
16: You tell me
0: they
16: why.
0: Won't answer. They won't answer questions.
16: They won't answer because you don't have answer every question.
12: Look, you know what? Maybe ICE wouldn't be doing this if all the sanctuary states.
16: What does that have to do with American citizens being detained?
12: Maybe ICE would be picking up the really bad people if all these sanctuary cities and states would let them go to the jails and the prisons and the courts and pick up the criminals as they're released.
16: You want to
12: instead of trying to stop
16: ICE from enforcing
12: the law.
16: So you're one of the ones that was happy when ICE was out at the immigration courthouse. I was there. They were picking up moms and dads who were there for their asylum cases, and then the DHS would drop their cases. Let me finish.
12: I said jails
16: DHS
12: and prisons.
16: Would drop their cases because they can't deport them while they are waiting for their asylum case.
12: Do you agree that it is wrong to stop ICE from going to jails and prisons and picking up and courthouses and picking up? Do you think it's wrong to pick up those people?
16: I believe it's wrong to profile American citizens. Do you believe it's wrong? I know that you profiled a group of Lucha volunteers in the galley one time. You said, those must be some of his criminals.
12: I didn't say anything like that.
16: Oh, yes, you did. You said that to Miranda. I know.
12: Let me ask the question real simple. They have a list of criminals being locked up and released from jail and prison. They know they're illegal. No racial profiling. Do you agree that they should be able to go to jails and prisons and pick them up?
16: Get rid of them.
12: They should be able to go.
16: 100%. Get rid of them. That's how Obama used to do it. Get rid of them.
0: Get rid of the criminals.
16: There's a reason people weren't this mad at Obama because he picked up those people from jail.
12: So you oppose the sanctuary policies that stop that kind of pickup?
16: No, yes. I am not.
12: What?
10: I do.
16: Because a lot of those people, you're going to pick up somebody because, so for example, if you get stopped by Phoenix PD, and let's say they stop you for suspicion of something. You haven't been proven to have done anything. They take you to 4th Avenue Jail. ICE is at 4th Avenue Jail because that's where the sheriff's department, and he has them. If you went there for no reason other than this.
12: I said a convicted person being released.
16: I have no problem with a convicted criminal being kicked out.
12: Okay.
10: So Phoenix PD is not permitted to use, is it the 287G?
0: Is
10: program,
0: that the whole?
10: The ICE program?
16: Yes.
10: Because they're under the conservatorship.
16: But they take them to the 4th Avenue Jail.
10: They have a person look them all up, right?
16: So it's a roundabout way to do it anyway.
10: They take them.
16: It's a roundabout way to do the same thing.
10: If you have a detainer on the record and they pick you up, I'm okay with those people going through whatever their due process is to make sure they're not American, to make sure that that's a valid order that's still in effect.
12: Hey, let me go one step further. Yep. If you're in the country illegally, and ICE apprehends you, you should be given due process, and if you're here illegally, you should be removed.
16: Okay. What about all the people that are citizens that are getting detained?
12: No, but if you're a citizen, you shouldn't.
10: You should be apprehended and deported. You're not understanding the problem,
16: Kavanaugh. The problem is that we're seeing profiling of American citizens because we look a certain way. Because they are trampling on our rights and you don't care.
8: All right, hold on. Let's change the subject, but there's another story that's out there.
16: Mm-hmm.
8: ICE arrests in Connecticut.
0: Yeah. This was the first day of school, apparently. Mm-hmm. I'll take their words for it. ICE arrested parents who were dropping their kids off at the school bus. According to Senator Murphy, they waited until after the kids were on the bus to arrest parents. So when they get dropped off at the end of the day, there'll be nobody there.
16: Mm. Go ahead, defend it.
12: Look, you come into this country illegally just because you have kids doesn't give you a free ride to stay in the country forever. I mean, you people who are defending this, you don't want anybody deported.
16: A lot of those people didn't even come here illegally. They came in with a visa, so you don't even have that on them.
12: And if your visa's expired, then you go. You get picked up and you're deported.
16: Again, civil offense.
12: Because you know what? You're stealing the spot of somebody who's out of the country waiting. You're stealing the illegal spot of people who want to come here illegally.
16: It is amazing to me that somebody like you, who's the grandson of Irish and German immigrants who came in through Ellis Island.
12: Legally.
16: Tell me how they did it. All they had to do was show up and show that they were healthy and they were let in. That is not how we do it anymore.
10: And they didn't get a public education.
16: If they were doing that now, the way that they did it back then, it was 98% of the people who showed up at Ellis Island got through. So you are telling me that because you were able to come here during a time when the doors were wide open, you are now okay, not with just closing the door to other people, but attacking them, trampling
12: people. So you want a wide open door.
16: Rights, and treating them like all animals, like they decisions. Do at these centers.
8: Let's get Gina in here,
10: all
8: please.
10: Of these decisions, which are terrible decisions, have to be made now because the Biden administration refused to enforce anything. Yeah. So now we're in a horrific situation with millions and millions of people with resources that are strained. We just got done talking about the inflation. We just got done talking about the social safety net and the American people needing it.
16: Getting rid of a huge part of the population only hurts our economy.
10: Replacing
12: them with legal people waiting in other countries.
16: You don't do that. You don't like legal immigration.
10: The wages of the American worker.
12: Now you're just throwing accusations.
10: So now we're talking about what corporate welfare is, which is bringing in cheap labor to undercut American wages. Right.
16: Trump
10: we
16: is
10: can't
16: cutting
10: have it all.
16: Legal
10: we have to
16: visas.
10: Make choices.
16: Trump is making it harder for people to come here legally, and at the same time, he's throwing out a huge part of the population. This is why the economy's hurting. It's not that hard to understand.
0: Right. Gina, I would argue that Congress hasn't done its job to deal with immigration going back a week.
8: We're going to leave it at that.
0: This is The Face-Off. Up next, will mail-in voting be limited or eliminated in Arizona? We'll talk about it next. It's Outspoken on KTAR.
8: All right, I'll take a moment here talking about my friends at Hanson Family Air Conditioning and Plumbing. Boy, we need to put the air conditioning onto this room, let me tell you right now. Hey, this is a great company. I've used Hanson just a couple weeks ago and super impressed. Had technicians over at the house checking on the air conditioning unit because the monsoon has been so bad. Monsoons could really

0: immigrants who came in through Ellis Island
1: legally
0: at
1: legally.
0: That time
1: legally
0: yeah tell
1: legally.
0: Me how they did it. All they had to do was show up and show that they were healthy and they were let in. That is yep. not how
2: and
0: we do it anymore.
2: If they were, and they didn't get a public
0: were,
2: education,
0: if they were doing that now the way that they did it back, it was 98% of the people who showed up at Ellis Island got through. So you are telling me that because you were able to come here during a time when the doors were wide open, you are now okay not with just closing the door to other people but attacking them, trampling
1: people.
0: So you want
1: a wide open door,
0: right, and treating them like all animals, like they decisions. Do
3: at let's get Gina in here,
2: all
3: please.
2: Of these decisions, which are terrible decisions, have to be made now because the Biden administration refused to enforce anything. Yeah. So now we're in a horrific situation with millions and millions of people with resources that are strained. We just got done talking about the inflation. We just got done talking about the social safety net and the American people needing it.
0: Getting rid of a huge part of the population only hurts our economy.
1: Replace them with legal people waiting
2: wages.
1: In other countries.
0: You don't do that. You don't like legal
2: the
0: immigration.
2: The wages of the American worker.
1: Now you're just throwing
2: so
1: accusations.
2: So now we're talking about what corporate welfare is, which is bringing in cheap labor to undercut American wages. Right.
0: Trump
2: we
0: is
2: can't
0: cutting
2: have it all.
0: Legal
2: we have to
0: visas.
2: Make choices.
0: Trump is making it harder for people to come here legally, and at the same time, he's throwing out a huge part of the population. This is why the economy's hurting. It's not that hard to understand.
4: Right. Gina, I would argue that Congress hasn't done its job to deal with immigration going back a week.
3: And
4: you can pick the decade. You can pick the decade. This is The Face-Off. Up next, will mail-in voting be limited or eliminated in Arizona? We'll talk about it next. It's Outspoken on KTAR.
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3: It's 5:44. I'm Becky Lynn, and here's what you need to know right now. It wasn't a debate, but both candidates for governor spoke yesterday separately at a gubernatorial public safety forum moderated by KTAR's own Mike Broomhead. Here's GOP candidate Andy Biggs addressing concerns that many have over surveillance technologies used by law enforcement.
4: We need to make sure we have the technology necessary to protect the public. But you have a very delicate balancing act that you're going to have to deal with.
3: He says if elected, he would carefully manage technology.

0: technologies like flock cameras, as there are serious constitutional constraints. Incumbent Katie Hobbs also weighed in on the issue, saying while technologies like automated license plate readers have been greatly helpful to law enforcement, she understands privacy concerns many have.
1: I believe the state's role is not telling local communities how to solve crimes, how to deploy technology in their communities, but our job is to put in place guardrails.
0: Hobbs says she trusts local leaders to make decisions on how these technologies are implemented. All of our top stories are only 15 minutes away. For more news, go to KTAR.com or the KTAR News app. Let's check the road ahead with Enrique Garcia in the Valley Chevy Dealers Traffic Center.
2: Thank you, Becky Lynn. Phoenix with a disabled vehicle blocking the exit ramp. I-10, Papago Freeway eastbound near 43rd Avenue. Gilbert crash blocking the right-hand lanes. Loop 202, Santian Freeway westbound near Power Road. 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
9: And with us in studio right now, Arizona State Senator John Kavanaugh, former chair of the Arizona GOP, Gina Swoboda, and executive director of Vets Forward, that's Ricardo Reyes. So the debate argument over mail-in voting is going on. We had a Supreme Court ruling earlier this week more of a technicality, a ruling on law, more than a ruling on mail-in voting, I think, if you're being fair about it.
4: Yes.
9: But there's no doubt that there is a move afoot to reduce, eliminate, call it whatever you want, mail-in voting. I'm going to point out we've been doing mail-in voting in Arizona since 1992. And I believe in the last general election, 83% voted
4: yes.
9: by mail, I think
4: yeah.
9: was the number.
4: Yeah.
9: Just to put it in perspective. Yeah.
10: And
9: Republicans won a bunch of seats during that. So are we going to be getting rid of mail-in voting in Arizona? Is that the push,
7: Gina?
10: So what SCOTUS actually said was it wasn't ripe because the post office hadn't finalized the rule when Talwani put the injunction on. So now she's removed the injunctions and the suits have been filed because the post office finalized the rule late Friday night.
9: Okay.
10: The post office is not in the final rule asking for the voter list. You will remember this is based on President Trump's executive order mm-hmm. where they want a barcode on the envelope. Arizona has that. Check.
9: Got it. Good.
10: They want a list of the voters we think are eligible uploaded to a portal, and then they want a DOJ to look at that. That portion with you must upload the list is not in this post office order, to be clear. Hmm. But the reality is, I believe Judge Tawani is going to put a new injunction on with this current litigation because the states cannot comply.
9: There just isn't enough time to comply?
10: There's not enough time. There's a federal law on the UOCAVA, which is the Military Ballots and the MOVE Act. They have to go out 45 days before Election Day. The ballot orders are in. They don't have the equipment to scan the barcodes. I think what we're really talking about is 2028. And Arizona already has most of the items that they're asking for that are in that final rule.
7: So this November, voting isn't going to look any different to Arizonans?
10: I believe that is correct, yes.
7: Senator?
11: Yep, that's correct.
7: Do you think they should be doing anything with voting in the federal government and Trump's?
11: Well, I mean, if you look at the executive order, the three major things was that the DHS and Social Security get together and they compile a list of legal voters and they send it to the states so the states can do what they want with it. That's fine.
9: Yeah. Right?
11: The second thing was he says the attorney general should prioritize investigations and prosecutions of federal ballots, you know, to people ineligible. That's within his power and authority. That's fine. I'd like to see that happen, too.
10: Sure.
11: And the third thing is this whole post office thing. And that's going to probably be mined in the courts concerning
10: yes.
11: the ability, you know, how much can the federal government say about state elections?
10: Three states are suing.
9: Well, because, and I mean, this gets down to the Constitution.
10: Article 1, Section 2.
9: Of the United States.
7: There you go, Gina.
9: States run the elections, not the federal government. We don't do it specifically because the founders were concerned about a party in power being able to control the election, you know, like Putin does.
12: Do you remember the good old days?
9: He got 97% in the last election. Right? Putin did great.
12: Reyes. Do you remember the good old days when Republicans were all about state rights? What happened to that? That's what I want to know. There's very few and far between of you, Gina. So here's my issue. We have people like Senator Kavanaugh, who once said that we have to consider the quality of voters instead of the quantity of voters. I believe we should make sure that every person who's eligible should be able to vote easily.
11: No, you're totally distorting that quote.
12: Oh, is that? That is the quote that I read.
11: I was on CNN debating
12: What is quality? Who counts as a quality voter?
11: If you would let me.
7: Yeah, let him finish.
11: Okay. So I was on CNN talking about election stuff, and we went on for like about 10 minutes, actually. And she said that we should automatically register everybody when they turn 18.
12: Mm-hmm.
11: And I said, I think that's a bad idea.
12: Why?
11: Because they're not asking to be registered. A lot of people aren't interested in politics. They know nothing about politics. They have no intention of voting. So why would you mail a ballot to their house?
12: Why not?
11: And then she said, who is a quality voter? And I said, a quality voter is somebody who wants to vote, who asks for a ballot. And I have no problem. They all should get the ballots. So I never said there should be illiteracy. I mean, the left has totally twisted and distorted that's it.
12: The point is, why would you be against making sure that every person who's eligible to vote gets registered? Why is that a problem?
10: I'm against that.
12: Republicans are against that because usually when turnout is higher, Republicans lose.
7: All right. Okay. That's it. The music's playing.
13: When the music plays, we got to stop.
7: Right.
13: Or we're going to go all the way into Arizona's evening news.
7: Senator Kavanaugh, Gina Svoboda, and Ricardo Reyes, thank you guys for in the face-off, being a part of this today. We sincerely appreciate your time and you being gracious with it. We also thank everyone on the other side of the Double Pane Bulletproof Glass over there. We've got our DJ / producer today. That's just in time. Also, the Pride of Tennessee, Becky Lynn. She's delivering all that news and information. And don't forget, our buddy Enrique, don't call me Iglesias, he's got all of your traffic info today, doing a great job. Thanks, guys.
13: Another face-off next Wednesday, 5 o'clock.
7: 5 o'clock.
13: Arizona's Evening News is next, and Bruce, you're lucky to have me.
7: Gatos, you're lucky I put up with you.
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16: Good Wednesday evening. It's 6 o'clock and I'm Joe Huizenga.
5: And I'm Becky Lynn. Tonight,
17: Arizona will get a large chunk of the biggest tech settlement ever to protect kids from social media. I'm Heidi Hommel.
5: Also, another city has called it quits on those flock cameras. We'll tell you which one coming up. But right now, let's look at how the roads are moving tonight. Enrique Garcia is in the Valley Chevy Dealers Traffic Center.
25: Becky Joe, thank you so much. Phoenix with a crash on the right-hand shoulder, Loop 101, Pima Freeway, westbound near Scottsdale Road. Phoenix with a disabled vehicle blocking the HOV lane. Loop 202, Red Mountain Freeway, westbound near 32nd Street. And a quick look into our surface streets. Phoenix with a crash involving a pedestrian on 55th Avenue and Campbell Avenue. Enrique Garcia, KTAR News.
16: Thank you so much, Enrique. Tonight's low, 90 degrees, partly cloudy skies. Tomorrow, it's going to be hot and sunny. Feel like a broken record. High near 113 degrees overnight. It'll cool to around 90. We're under an extreme heat warning until Saturday at 8 in the evening. And right now in Gold Canyon, it's 109 degrees. 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
26: All of those cameras, as of 8 o'clock this morning, are completely offline.
5: The city of Tempe has cut off access to its 33 automatic license plate reading flock cameras, technology used by the city since 2022. Mayor Corey Woods believes the cameras pose too high of a risk of invasion of privacy, pointing to local reports of misuse by nearby police departments.
26: And after some of those conversations that took place, the decision was made that not only did we want to turn the flock cameras off and have that company come and remove them, but that we weren't going to pursue another RFP with another company.
5: And there have been no reported instances of misuse of the cameras by Tempe police.
2: Arizona votes.
16: Arizona is suing the United States Postal Service, challenging a federal rule that would give them authority to regulate mail-in voting across the country. Under the rule, the Postal Service would refuse to deliver mail ballots to voters not on a federal voter list and would reject ballots in envelopes that don't meet USPS specifications. Arizona Attorney General and two dozen other states sued to stop the rule, arguing it prevents states from effectively administering their mail voting programs and putting voters at risk of being disenfranchised. You can read more at KTAR.com.
5: Responding to questions about a possible run for the White House, Senator Mark Kelly telling ABC News today that he'll make a decision on running in 2028 after the midterms.
27: I have not made a decision on this. We're going to get on the other side of this election, which, by the way, is in 70 days. And then I'll have a serious conversation with the appropriate people, including my family, on whether or not we should do this.
16: A tech titan is out today with a 6,000-word essay warning that we're blowing it on artificial intelligence.
28: Bill Gates says the computer industry that he championed is now a global threat. Gates saying he's in a state of shock as to why there's not more urgency on AI. He says on Semaphore, self-regulation, championed by so many in the industry and the White House, is not working. And he'll gladly debate anyone opposing mandatory reviews of any AI system that could be weaponized to make new molecules and unleash a pandemic. Wayne Cabot, ABC News.
5: A record-setting robot at the World Humanoid Robot Games in Beijing. It's an Olympic-style competition featuring more than 1,300 contests. ABC's Britt Clinett is there.
29: More than 2,000 robots from 666 teams across 16 countries, although most of them are Chinese. They have been crashing into barriers, falling down. We've seen them march in formation, play football, throw punches, trying to navigate obstacle courses, even doing Tai Chi.
5: These games are in their second year. The robots are performing better this year. One of them running 100 meters in 9.39 seconds, beating Usain Bolt's 9.59 world record.
16: Did you see the one the other day that crashed into the wall, though, after it was running and then blew up?
5: She said that they had been falling down and crashing, but yeah, it's like, I don't know. Why would you watch the robots do it? I don't get it.
16: Nah, I don't either.
5: Because it's new and different.
16: Let's take a look at our money. On Wall Street today, U.S. stock markets closed mostly flat, slightly down. Investors digested a key inflation report, and they're bracing for major earnings from artificial intelligence leader NVIDIA. The Dow was down 113 points, closed at 53,463. NASDAQ down just slightly, 21 points, closed at 26,130. And the S&P, off a point, closed at 7,675. For more money news, visit the Business Center at KTAR.com.
5: Getting ready to throw out a really big number here. It's the largest tech settlement ever, $17 billion. And it hopes to make Meta social media platforms like Facebook and Instagram safer for kids. For more on this and what it means for Arizona, KTAR's news reporter Heidi Hommel joins us. Heidi, Arizona was part of this lawsuit against Meta. Who determines how much money Arizona gets out of that $17 billion?
3: Out of the $17 billion, Arizona is going to get $223 million at a minimum. Now, that takes into account our population size and, you know, the fact that we were involved. Arizona was involved in this loss. Not every state was, and some other calculations in there. But basically, that money is going to be used to implement protections on Instagram that's going to make it safer for kids. And some of those protections are two-hour daily caps. It's a 15-minute pauses. So once you scroll for 15 minutes,
5: it goes off.
3: Yep. And you have to be at least 13 years old to be on it. So they want robust age verification. No more just lying about your age. Mm-hmm. They're going to try and have you scan your face, take a picture of your face to make you're actually the age you say you are. And then no notifications during the weekdays from 8 a.m. to 6 p.m. because that's when kids are supposed to be in school. And then you're not going to be allowed on the app at nighttime from midnight to 6 a.m. so kids can actually sleep and they're not scrolling all night long.
16: So parents are going to have controls over all of this, right, ultimately?
3: No, that's the way things used to be, Joe. But now that it's been proven in court that Meta intentionally made their product addictive and knowingly harmed teens' mental health, targeted young girls for their insecurities over body issues and stuff like that. These protections are going to have to be built into the apps now. And there's going to be a monitor who makes sure that Meta holds up its end of the bargain. And that $223 million Arizona's getting, that's a minimum. It could actually go up to $300 million in Arizona if TikTok, YouTube, and Snapchat decide that they want to get in on this lawsuit, become a part of this lawsuit, and settle. Because, you know, Attorney General Chris Mates, she's called out those three who were not a part of this lawsuit and said she encourages them to take up the same protections that Meta's going to have to take up for younger users. And if they don't, the same attorneys generals are going to sue.
5: So we're getting a portion of this $17 billion, but you mentioned all of the safeguards that the platforms that Meta is going to have to put into Facebook and Instagram. Probably Instagram more is what kids are using than Facebook. But so that's over and above what they have to do. What are we going to do with our portion of the money? How's that going
3: to
5: be used?
3: AG May says she would like to see it go to Arizona's public schools. She kind of took a shot at the legislature and said they're underfunding public schools, but she wants some of the money to be used at public schools for mental health counseling because these, you know, social media apps have been shown to be so detrimental for younger kids.
16: So I'm still hung up on what you said a minute ago, and I'm fascinated. So parents aren't going to have control of this. So no matter what, if I'm a 17-year-old and I'm scrolling, 15 minutes in, this thing shuts off.
5: Boom.
16: And I won't have access to it from 8A to 6P, you said?
3: No, that's no notifications.
16: Oh.
3: So you'll still be able to scroll out.
5: But they've often said the notifications are what's kind of addictive. That's what kids are, you know, and well, all of us maybe.
3: Correct.
16: You got the like.
5: You'll want the like. You live
3: someone commented.
5: Like.
3: Yeah. You got a message. keeps you. Do you remember when Instagram first came out and you would scroll and you'd be seeing the people you follow, their posts and your feed, and you get to a point where you see a post that you've seen before and you're like, oh, I'm all caught up.
16: Yes.
3: And then you could close it.
16: Yeah.
3: Well, they created infinite scroll. You're not just seeing the people you follow's posts. You're seeing random person's posts. You're seeing ads. There's no stopping on your feed. It goes and goes and goes and goes. They designed it to be addictive.
16: So they're cool with that for 17 and under. What about 18 and over? Are we going to see lawsuits for adults at some point here? That I understand we're talking about protecting kids,
3: yeah.
16: But if they're doing this same destructive behavior to all of us, how is that okay?
3: It is more about protecting kids. Adults need to have self-control now that we know this information, but I'll remind you
5: of how that works.
3: Yeah, right? The $6 million settlement for one individual plaintiff in Los Angeles earlier this year from Meta and YouTube.
5: Yes.
3: Do you remember that?
5: I do.
3: But she was 20 years old when this happened earlier this year when the settlement came through, but she claimed that Meta and YouTube made her depressed, insecure, severely harmed her mental health when she was under the age of 18 and on these social media platforms. And that was a $6 million settlement for one single plaintiff. So that was a monumental lawsuit in itself that landed this one. New Mexico also got
16: that was a big one.
3: A $375 million settlement from Meta.
16: That was another under 18-year-old though, right?
3: I believe so. Well, it was for the whole state of New Mexico, but yeah. And then Texas, the only two states that were not included in this was Texas because it had a separate lawsuit where they got a $1 billion settlement from Meta, and then Florida declined to be a part of the
16: They like
3: lawsuit.
16: To doom scroll in Florida. Yeah.
5: They love
16: support
5: to
16: that.
5: Doom scroll in Florida. So the only thing I can say about some of those things that you mentioned, I could still see how people could get around them, like the kids having to, you know, but the age thing. I mean, I know, you know, it's easy. Are you over 18? Well, of course I am, you know,
3: yeah.
5: or something like that. That was easy. But I mean, how do they know you wouldn't take somebody else's picture and put up there?
3: Right.
5: They don't know what you look like,
3: so,
5: right?
3: There's also privacy concerns with that. But, you know, the fact that this is about protecting kids, hopefully that's shouldn't be a privacy concern. But Mace did say that some video games are using this age verification technology.
5: Okay, it seems to be working.
3: Yes,
5: okay.
3: Because there were concerns that some predators were allowed to be on these, video game group play things. And so, as our technology keeps advancing, we need to keep coming up with protections to protect kids.
16: Seems protect like kids. The adults, throw them to the
5: I'm
16: wolves,
5: you,
16: but protect the kids.
3: Just delete the app.
5: We
3: no
5: are
3: one's stopping you from
5: right,
3: deleting the app.
5: Of course.
16: I need it.
3: Take your phone out right now and do it.
5: It's your choice.
3: Your
16: phone's out. I got to scroll right now.
5: Throw that phone away. You don't even need it. So thank you, Heidi, very much. We appreciate
3: thank
5: it.
3: Thank you.
16: Coming up in just a few minutes, is youth substance abuse rising or falling? We're going to dive into the latest data next.
5: Okay, you can win tickets to see Zach Bryan at State Farm Stadium September 5th. The With Heaven on Tour hits the Valley, and KTAR has your chance to win. So go to the KTAR.com contest page right now and get entered. 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
16: It's 6:17. Thanks for joining us on Arizona's Evening News. I'm Joe Huizenga here with Becky Lynn.
5: 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We'll have more on that coming up, but first, let's check in on Enrique Garcia, who's watching things in the Valley Chevy Dealers Traffic Center.
18: Becky Joe, thank you so much. Avondale with a disabled vehicle, I-10 Papago Freeway, westbound near Fairway Drive, Phoenix with a crash on the right-hand shoulder, Loop 101, Pima Freeway, westbound near Scottsdale Road, and a look into our surface streets, Phoenix with a crash on 20th Street and Indian School Road. Enrique Garcia, KTAR News.
16: Tonight's going to be partly cloudy, low around 90. Tomorrow, expected to be up near 113 degrees. Overnight, back around 90 tomorrow. And right now in Phoenix, 112 degrees. 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
5: The Arizona Criminal Justice Commission released results of their 2026 Arizona Youth Survey. Now, this survey looks at youth substance use, exposure to violence, and it also looks at risk and protective factors that shape certain outcomes. And our guest tonight is Molly Edwards, who's Chief of Operations with the Arizona Criminal Justice Commission. Molly, thank you for joining us tonight. We wanted to get some answers about some of these takeaways from your survey. What do you see as the most significant thing that you learned in this 2026 Arizona Youth Survey?
0: Well, thanks for having me on. You know, one of the most significant takeaways from the survey is the sustained multi-year decline in youth substance use across the entire state. You know, over the last three, I think, survey administrations, we've seen a steady drop in reported use across nearly every substance category and across all surveyed grade levels. You know, this long-term downward trend highlights the ongoing impact of community prevention efforts that we've seen. We work very closely with schools and their school-based programs and, you know, statewide resource allocation working together to support healthier choices for Arizona youth.
16: When we looked at this, Molly, we saw mostly positive trends, but what concerns you the most about your findings?
0: Well, and that's one of the things we don't generally, you know, we don't generally opine on the findings because we strictly look at just the data itself, you know, rather than looking at the potential drivers. Our job is to capture as accurate of a picture of the youth behavior statewide. We have the survey is 41,000 students statewide in 8th, 10th, and 12th grade grades across 264 schools, and it's in all 15 counties. You know, with that said, you know, we work with community coalitions, local law enforcement, and school districts that rely heavily on this data every, you know, 2 years to measure their progress and adjust their prevention strategies. So that's, you know, I wish we could provide a specific reason, but it's really we look at the data.
5: So, okay, so substance usage overall was on the decline. Fentanyl awareness increased quite a bit. Now, that's good. That means more people are aware of the dangers of fentanyl. 41% of students say that they discuss that with a parent or guardian, but it means 59% did not. So that seems a little bit concerning.
0: Well, and that's really an interesting, you know, result. When we're looking at, you know, when you mentioned the statistic about fentanyl, you know, there's the, you know, the 41% saying, you know, the dangers of fentanyl and that the fact that kids are actually talking about fentanyl with their parents shows that awareness efforts are actually making an impact. Pointing out the 59% who haven't simply gives community leaders, educators, parents, really a clear benchmark for where to focus their future outreach.
16: Molly Edwards is the Chief of Operations with the Arizona Criminal Justice Commission. And Molly, do you have any recommendations in terms of how schools, parents, and policymakers out there should use the results that you provide?
0: That's actually a really great question because, you know, the most important takeaway is for parents and lawmakers to really use this data as a conversation starter, not just in politics, but also at home, whether it's really discussing substance use, mental health, or bullying. You know, these numbers show that family conversations are really important and really matter. And we really encourage parents to look at the survey results and see where local trends stand and use it as an opportunity to have open and honest conversations with their kids. So the survey is really a great tool for having that happen.
5: Now, you mentioned bullying, and according to this survey, it's the first time in recent years that several bullying measures declined. I'm curious if schools are seeing changes in the kinds of bullying that students are experiencing, particularly with the rise of more social media.
0: And, you know, it's the rise of social media is something we measure. I think it was like 14% that we saw, but it's not a rise. The social media is actually relatively low. And so when we look at all the markers, the benchmarks across the bullying, they've all predominantly been going down. Social, you know, a lot of people assume that social media is the primary driver. You know, we only saw, I think it was 14% were bullied online statistically. But again, across all the categories, bullying has gone down.
5: Well, that's good. Good news.
16: Definitely. And you talked about how this survey is really just, it's a broad look at data. One of the things that I saw is female students are reporting higher lifetime use of alcohol, e-cigarettes, and marijuana compared with male students. That really surprised me. And when you've looked at this survey compared to past years, has it also been females reporting higher numbers, or was that a change this year compared to some years past?
0: Well, I wish I had the statistic on that one to actually measure across whether it was females or not. I just know that, you know, this year the survey is really designed to tell us the why and simply, but it captures the what, you know, and our job has been to collect the data accurately and make it available to local coalitions and experts and so forth. But we haven't really looked and dug really deep into those gender differences in this particular, you know, aspect of the survey.
5: And you said this was students in 8th, 10th, and 12th grade that took this survey, correct?
0: Correct. And that's what we've been doing for as long as we've been doing the survey.
5: Okay. How do they take the survey? Is it something that comes on their phone? Do they do it at school, at home? I'm just curious.
0: It's administered, you know, ASU is our partner that works with the schools, the participating school, and it's all administered online. It's completely voluntary, and students can participate if they want to or not. But like we said, we have about 41,000 students that participated this year.
16: How do parents get access to the data, or do they?
0: They can actually, we have it on our website, and it's not personally identifying information. It is at a much higher level. And so parents can actually look on our website. We have all the counties broken down by the schools and the results for those schools and those counties.
16: Give out the website right now then. We want to make sure that the parents have an opportunity to do that.
0: So it's www.azcjc.gov, and they will go to the Statistical Analysis Center and then the Arizona Youth Survey.
16: All righty. Molly Edwards, Chief of Operations with the Arizona Criminal Justice Commission. Thank you so much. You have a great night.
5: Thank you.
0: You too, and thank you for having me.
5: Let's make sure we get that website up on our website so people can, because, you know, they may have gone, right, you know, heard it, and then whoop, now they've forgotten it already. So let's be sure we get that up there for folks.
16: Definitely.
5: Coming up is Senator Kelly in or out of the 2028 presidential race. We'll have the latest in less than 5 minutes and check traffic again, too. KTAR News Time 625.
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16: Good Wednesday evening. It's 6:29. I'm Joe Huizenga.
5: I'm Becky Lynn. Tonight, Arizona's gubernatorial candidates weigh in on flock technology. Also, the U.S. Department of Education's secretary weighs in on teachers misbehaving in Valley schools. Those stories are next after we check the roads with Enrique Garcia, live in the Valley Chevy Dealers Traffic Center.
18: Becky, Joe, thank you so much. Phoenix with a disabled vehicle on the right-hand shoulder. I-10 Papago Freeway westbound near 75th Avenue. Avondale with a disabled vehicle. I-10 Papago Freeway westbound near Fairway Drive. A look into our surface streets. Phoenix with a crash on 20th Street and Indian School Road. And Phoenix with a crash involving a pedestrian on 55th and Campbell Avenue. Enrique Garcia, KTAR News.
16: Tonight's low, it's going to be toasty, around 90 degrees for most of the valley. And tomorrow, we're looking at a high near 113 and a low, again, of right around 90. But Becky Lynn, I saw the forecast for the weekend. Things are going to cool off a little bit. Looks like we could have another rain chance moving in. Right now in Mesa, it's 111 degrees. 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
5: Responding to questions about a possible run for the White House, Senator Mark Kelly telling ABC News today that he will make a decision on running in 2028 after the midterm elections. The Arizona Democrat also spoke about President Trump's leadership in the war with Iran.
3: It is a moving target because he fundamentally has no idea what he's doing.
16: Both candidates for governor spoke yesterday at a gubernatorial public safety forum moderated by KTAR's own Mike Broomhead. Here's GOP candidate Andy Biggs addressing concerns many have over surveillance technologies used by law enforcement.
4: We need to make sure we have the technology necessary to protect the public, but you have a very delicate balancing act that you're going to have to deal with.
16: Biggs says if elected, he would carefully manage technologies like flock cameras, as there are serious constitutional constraints. Incumbent Katie Hobbs also weighed in on the issue, saying, well, technologies like automated license plate readers have been greatly helpful to law enforcement. She understands privacy concerns that many have.
8: I believe the state's role is not telling local communities how to solve crimes, how to deploy technology in their communities, but our job is to put in place guardrails.
16: Hobbs says she trusts local leaders to make decisions on how these technologies are implemented.
24: Eyes on Education.
5: Linda McMahon, the U.S. Department of Education secretary, joined the Mike Broomhead show this morning and was asked about mandatory reporting in light of the criminal investigation in the Peoria Unified School District at Centennial High School.
25: It's not being reported, and the teachers' records don't indicate that there's any malpractice on their part. Sometimes they're just passed along to a different school.
5: The education secretary, who was in town to tour the East Valley Institute of Technology, or EVIT, in Mesa yesterday, adds the teachers involved in these scandals should be fired and licenses revoked. To hear more of the interview, check out the podcast at ktar.com.
16: GCU hopes to open a law school next fall, pending approval from the American Bar Association. It also launched a college offering degrees and jobs training in manufacturing, construction, and electrical work. Go to ktar.com for more details.
5: Legendary film and TV actor, best known for his starring role in the cult classic, The Rocky Horror Picture Show, Tim Curry has died. Curry had been plagued with health issues for more than a decade, and he died at his home late last night in Los Angeles, and he was 80 years old.
16: Take a look at sports here. The D-backs had a day game against the Cubbies today at Chase Field. Final score, 2-0. D-backs coming out on top. They'll be in San Francisco for a four-game series starting tomorrow at 6:45. And check out ArizonaSports.com to find out what's next for D-backs ace Corbin Burnes and Ketel Marte from Diamondbacks reporter Alex Weiner. 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
5: More big flock news today around the Valley, so we're going to check in with Ballin Overstolz, our reporter who's been covering the latest on flock cameras all around the Valley over the last several weeks. Okay, Ballin, Tempe called it quits on the flock cameras today, right?
7: Yes, they did. They have ended their access to the flock cameras and Tempe Police's ability to look through those cameras and access the data that they collect. The cameras themselves will be taken down at a future time by the actual flock safety company themselves. And really, this mirrors what we heard from Chandler, the city of Chandler and Chandler Police a few weeks ago when they announced an officer may have misused the system there. A really similar announcement and really yet another Valley city making a similar announcement in this way. I think it's important to mention that Tempe Police and the city of Tempe have repeatedly said that they have not found any instances of misuse of the ALPR automatic license plate reading cameras by Tempe Police, unlike other cities where they reported, hey, there was or may have been an issue and this is our reaction to it. Tempe hasn't had a situation like that, but despite that, they have ended their access to the system as of 8 a.m. this morning. You will still see the cameras around Tempe. Again, the company has to come out and remove them. Also, an interesting point I clarified today with the city is ASU has a separate contract with Flock Safety. So any cameras that may be on the campus, I do believe there is a few. I'm working to get confirmation from the university on what their contract is. Those cameras would stay up if there are any, because that is separate from the city's decision. So physically, there may still be Flock and ALPR cameras within the actual city of Tempe, not, of course, city land or city property, but on ASU. So I think that's an important distinction. Even after the Tempe contracted ones go down, you could still continue to see them in the area.
16: You know, you heard from Tempe Mayor Corey Woods as well, and he had concerns involving invasion of privacy. Yeah. Now, did he elaborate on that? Because like you said, we haven't seen any specific instance in Tempe that would have necessarily caused this. It seems like maybe reaction to some of the other Valley cities. So was that dealing with the license plate readers themselves or law enforcement getting into the system and having the potential to look up individuals? Is that really what he was worried about?
7: Yeah, no, that's a great question. And I really think it is about the system itself. What the mayor said today is it really poses too high of a risk of a potential invasion of privacy. And again, that's despite Tempe Police not actually having any reported issues, according to the city. So really, he spoke about the general stories we've heard around Flock, both here in the Valley, but also nationwide, and how we have seen other cities sort of back off from this technology. And of course, we have seen a lot of public resistance to the technology as well. And resistance that I've really seen on both sides of the political aisle. We've seen both Democrats and Republican voters and residents really speak out against the use of the technology. I mean, even we had both Governor Katie Hobbs and a Republican hopeful for Governor Andy Biggs, in a way, kind of speaking similarly around the issue. They're not really going out to say, you know, we totally support this or oppose this. And really, that's reflected with what everyday people are feeling as well. So I do think the city of Tempe's decision today is a reflection of that. I think they understand that there are a lot of people who aren't necessarily comfortable with this. And that combined with the actual issues we have seen out of some police departments in the Valley and again, nationwide, I think those two things really prompted this decision.
5: They weren't the only ones to pull the plug today.
7: No.
5: Cave Creek also ended the contract with Flock. Same reasoning?
7: Yeah, similar reasoning. There was a bit of a different instance there where they did say one of the cameras was actually vandalized. That seemed to be a sort of impetus for this decision, though they also cited privacy concerns and the public sort of opposition to these cameras as well in their response. So, and all of these like city announcements have been pretty similar. You know, they say, hey, we're aware there could be privacy concerns. Look, we've seen an issue either in our city or another city, and we know people aren't the biggest fan of this. These have been really the three consistent elements throughout all of these Valley cities as they talk about moving away from this technology. And circling back to Tempe really quick too, they also said that they don't plan to find another vendor for the technology in the future, which I found interesting because a couple weeks ago they said that they would likely look for a different company besides Flock. Now they're not looking to use that technology at all, and that's Tempe. And again, Cave Creek also announced that they're ending their use of it today.
16: So Ballin, you've been our Flock guy here at KTAR. So what cities, get us up to speed, cities and towns are still using the ALPRs or flock cameras specifically, because it seems like the list that's not now has outgrown the list that is.
7: Yeah, yeah, it's a great question. And I think the elephant in the room is Phoenix. You know, we've heard a lot of Valley cities talk about this technology, make announcements about this technology. We really haven't heard much from Phoenix PD or the city of Phoenix on this. We do know the cameras are up within the city of Phoenix's boundaries. You can see that on plenty of maps and tools online that show you where these cameras are. And really, it's been radio silence from Phoenix in terms of these cameras. They haven't talked about any issues. They haven't talked about any changes in policy that I've seen. We are getting into new city council session, so that definitely could be a talking point we see come up in the future. Besides Phoenix, though, Apache Junction is another one that I think is worth emphasizing, because they are one of the cities that said they had an issue with this technology related to police use, but they are continuing to use the technology. Police Chief Michael Pooley at the time had said that they really believe this is a great boon to police work. We also know Queen Creek, Mesa, and Glendale are other prominent Valley cities that appear to be continuing to use this technology. Those aren't places that have necessarily had issues with them, but they are, again, still using them. I believe Mesa actually has the most within the Valley. I'm still confirming some of these numbers, though.
16: All right.
9: Well, we know where they are and where they're not.
16: KTAR news reporter Bowen Overstall is keeping us up to speed on Flock and where they're coming and going, and a lot more going lately than coming. Yeah. Thank you so much, Bowen.
7: Thank you, guys.
9: Now, coming up, if you destroy a Flock camera, prepare to do some time behind bars. We're less than 5 minutes away from that story and another traffic check. KTAR News time is 6:39.
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5: It's 6:45. Thanks for joining us on Arizona's Evening News. I'm Joe Huizenga here with Becky Lynn.
6: Arizona Votes 2026.
7: Republican candidate for governor Andy Biggs and Democratic incumbent Katie Hobbs both graced the stage separately at a gubernatorial public safety forum that was moderated by KTAR's own Mike Broomhead. Biggs breaks down what actions he would take to strengthen security at the southern border if he's elected.
8: Make sure that the Border Security Strike Force is fully funded, fully equipped, and we have interagency cooperation. That's where we would begin. Second thing I'll do is I will appoint a border czar to help coordinate where we need it.
7: Governor Hobbs, when asked how she would strengthen the border's security, pointed to actions she's already taken in office, highlighting how she sent the National Guard to the border, in addition to providing increased funding to local law enforcement agencies to help secure the border.
5: Phoenix police arrested a 20-year-old man who they say destroyed a photo safety camera in a school zone, causing more than $47,000 in damages. The man is captured on video pushing the camera over, then struck it repeatedly with a rock before leaving the area. He returned later in a truck and attempted to drag the device down the street with a strap, causing additional damage before the strap broke. He was charged with a felony count of criminal damage. Watch the video of the man tampering with the camera at KTAR.com.
7: It didn't occur to him that the camera was going to be filming him doing all of this. Interesting.
5: Mm-hmm.
7: Nepalese officials say at least 47 American tourists are among the hundreds of people who are missing after devastating flash flooding across multiple regions of Nepal early today. ABC News confirming 22 Americans on a pilgrimage from Tennessee were inside a building that was washed away in a hard-hit area. ABC's chief international correspondent James Longman is at the foreign desk in London.
9: Crowds desperately running for their lives as a catastrophic mountain of water comes crashing in, sweeping away entire villages in Nepal near the border with Tibet in the Himalayas. Hundreds vanishing in seconds. Buildings toppled. Officials say more than 155 people have been killed, but that death toll only expected to soar. The impacted region, popular for hiking.
5: Let's get a check on traffic now. Here's Enrique Garcia live in the Valley Chevy Dealers Traffic Center.
0: Becky Joe, thank you so much. Phoenix with a disabled vehicle on the right-hand shoulder. I-10, Papago Freeway westbound near 75th Avenue. And looking at the surface trees,

0: It's a little slow, but I do have one thing for you to look out for. In Surprise, we have a crash on Bell Road and Sunrise Boulevard. Enrique Garcia, KTAR News.
1: Our extreme heat warning rolls on. It has been ongoing for, I think, 3 weeks now. It's until Saturday at 8 o'clock in the evening, but it's looking like, at this point, it's going to break after that. Tomorrow, we're looking at 113 degrees for the high. We hit 117 today, by the way. And then mostly clear tomorrow night with about 90 degrees for the low, much like tonight. Right now in Chandler, it's 110 degrees. 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
1: Welcome back to Arizona's Evening News. I'm Becky Lynn.
2: And I'm Joe Huizenga. Check out some of our other stories this evening. Brian Koberger pleaded guilty last year to the murder of four University of Idaho students. But according to new court documents, he wants to withdraw his guilty plea and reopen the case. A judge today granted the request. ABC's Michelle Franzen has more.
13: Judge Stephen Hippler granting Brian Koberger's request for a new hearing related to attempts for him to reverse his guilty plea for the stabbing off-campus murders of four Idaho college students in 2022. Koberger initially said he was innocent, but pleaded guilty to the killings in July 2025. Here is Judge Hippler with Koberger's admission.
16: Are you pleading guilty freely and voluntarily?
17: Yes.
16: Given your choices, do you believe it's in your best interest to plead guilty?
17: Yes.
13: Koberger is serving four consecutive life sentences. The judge setting a new hearing for June 17th, 2027. Michelle Franzen, ABC News.
1: And a court hearing is set for tomorrow about the future of the Kennedy Center. The Justice Department arguing the performing arts facility could face financial troubles and structural decline if Judge Christopher Cooper blocks the administration's plans to renovate it and put President Trump's name back on it. The judge already ruling only Congress can change the name and rejecting arguments removes it harms fundraising. More now from ABC News, Catherine Falders.
18: The judge actually has scheduled an emergency hearing on this that will be tomorrow afternoon. But the Justice Department is threatening that the administration is just going to tear down the Kennedy Center altogether. And they say replace it with something like a large outdoor amphitheater. If the judge doesn't allow these renovations to move forward or for the president's name to be on the outside of the building.
2: All right, Becky Lynn, you ready to news volley here?
1: Yeah, I've got my racket ready to hit it right back over to you. So
2: I'm going to dive into one that we talked about with Heidi Hommel today, with Meta agreeing to pay a total of $17 billion and add stronger child safety measures to Facebook and Instagram as part of a big-time legal settlement that ended a trial over teen social media addiction and settled claims filed by 47 states. So they originally said this case could have cost them over $1 trillion. Do you feel like there was any winner today, though? And if so, who won?
1: Well, I think the states who filed the lawsuit won some because they're going to share in this $17 billion. That's a whopping verdict.
2: It is, but it's not a fraction of a trillion.
1: No. But we, Arizona alone is going to get, I believe Heidi said,
2: a couple hundred million.
1: Yep. And Chris Mays wants to see, our attorney general wants to see some of that go to school. So I think that's a win if it indeed does that. I think the whole point of it is we're going to use that money to the betterment of our children who have been harmed by social media in whatever way we can find to use it. And schools make sense. I know that they're going to put the stronger child safety measures in place.
2: Mm-hmm.
1: That remains to be seen how that's going to work. I didn't hate the idea of limiting the time that you can use it, but there's always ways around everything.
2: I even question, even with these measures in place, is that going to positively affect mental health? Is social media itself, in the way that it's set up, even if you get that 15-minute dopamine hit and you get in there and you start clicking and doom scrolling, is that enough? I mean, I'm not convinced that
1: it may not be,
2: yeah.
1: But it's a start.
2: Yeah.
1: I mean, social media is here.
2: No, it's not going away.
1: It's not going away.
2: They've got a lot more money than people. Oh, so you better believe that Instagram and Facebook aren't going away.
1: They're getting ready to pay $17
2: billion. Yeah.
1: It's not going to take them under.
2: Yeah.
1: So there you go. All right. Here's my story for you. At least one in four former NFL players who died between 2016 and 2021 had chronic traumatic encephalopathy, or CTE. And that's according to a new study in the British Medical Journal. Researchers analyzed 1,712 former NFL players who died between 2008 and 2021 and found that 338 brains were donated for examination. And among the donors, 93.2% of them had evidence of CTE. Now let's think about that. 338 brains of former NFL players were donated for scientific research.
2: And the vast majority of them had CTE.
1: Wait, 93.2% had evidence of CTE. Based on those findings, the authors estimated the minimum prevalence of CTE among all former NFL players who died between 2016 and 2021 was almost a quarter, almost a quarter of them.
2: Yeah.
1: If you had a child and wanted to play tackle football growing up, what would be your answer?
2: So I think it's fine in grade school, even high school, things like that. It's the repeated use, the years of sustained impact. And I believe that college and NFL are trying to do more to limit that. Some of the things they do with practice and the guardian caps, things like that. I would really want a kid to consider another sport, though.
1: Yeah.
2: I would not want them to do this professionally. And it doesn't mean that you're guaranteed to get CTE. And they've talked with a number of football players who have come away and they say, you know what? I know the risks. And that's true. You do know the risks. But as a parent,
1: I
2: would hate to see something like that happen to my kid.
1: It's just, well, and when they're very young, they often play flag football.
2: Yeah.
1: And so I'd be okay with that, you know, and I know that when you get up into the upper echelons of football, the flag part's going to go away because it's the impact and the fighting part that makes, you know, they want to see those rough and tumble crashes. That's that's what everybody, so dangerous, scary.
2: Coming up tomorrow morning, 5 a.m. till 8, Jim Sharp and LaDonna Harvey will have Arizona's morning news with you, for you. Make sure to check them out right here on the KTAR News YouTube channel.
1: All right, tonight.
2: Good news story to leave us with?
1: Yes, I do.
2: Now, is it a good one or is it just a strange one?
1: It's both.
2: Okay.
1: He survived a horrific bout with pneumonia shortly after he was born. And now Erebus Anomaly, a fluffy Maine Coon kitten from Wisconsin, has broken the Guinness World Record for most toes on a cat. He has 29.
2: What?
1: Let's break it down. Regular cats have 18 toes, five on each front paw, four on each back paw. Many cats are born with an extra toe or two. But Erebus's own father had 24, six per paw. Erebus outdid dad for a total of 29 toes, eight on one paw, and seven on the rest. He is in the book of records.
2: No kidding. That's a lot of toes.
1: What good it does, I don't know, but there he is.
2: The Chad Benson Show's up next after the latest national headlines. 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Enrique Garcia is going to have a check of your headlines in mere moments. 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
19: From ABC News, I'm Dave Packer. In Nepal, rescuers searching for hundreds of missing people, including a reported 47 Americans, after catastrophic flash flooding today, believed to have been triggered by a massive landslide. Dr. Goran Eggstrom from the Lamont Doherty Earth Observatory at Columbia's Climate School with what he thinks may have triggered all of this.
20: It was an enormous landslide that took away a large glacier or parts of a large glacier in the very high Himalayas, and that the water melted and came down the river. So it was not really a landslide into a lake or a lake breaking its walls, but it was more this landslide that just created a large mass going into the valley.
19: A military judge ruled today that the self-proclaimed mastermind of the 9/11 attacks, Khalid Sheikh Mohammed, will stand trial in June of 2028. He was captured in 2003 and held at Guantanamo since 2005. The trade war with Canada expected to soon hit home for U.S. business owners. One example, florists in New Hampshire, who say they rely on Canadian imports for a significant portion of their products. Amber Morgan owns a florist shop in Nashua.
21: 10 to 15% of our flowers do come from Canada, and eventually we're going to have to pass that cost on to our customers.
19: Yet another plane with a blown tire at Chicago O'Hare.
22: An American Airlines passenger jet pushing back from the gate, blowing two tires.
23: We understand that you've got, I can see, two blown right tires on your main gear.
22: Emergency vehicles swarming the aircraft, initially bound for Charlotte, North Carolina. Passengers deplaning on the taxiway using stairs, later bused to the terminal. It comes just 2 days after two different planes landing just hours apart suffered blown tires while landing at O'Hare.
19: ABC's Morgan Norwood. Facebook and Instagram's parent company Meta will pay roughly $18 billion to settle claims Facebook and Instagram posed a mental health threat to minors. 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
0: It's 7:02. I'm Enrique Garcia, and here's our top story. Phoenix police arrested a 20-year-old man who say they destroyed a photo safety camera in school zone, causing more than $47,000 in damages. The man is captured on video pushing the camera over, then struck it repeatedly with a rock before leaving the area. He returned later in a truck and attempted to drag the device down the street with a strap, causing additional damage before the strap broke. He was charged with a felony count of criminal damage. To watch the video of the man tampering the camera, go to KTAR.com. The largest tech settlement ever, a whopping $17 billion, hopes to make Meta's social platforms safer for kids.
3: Arizona was part of the multi-state lawsuit and will be receiving $223 million from the settlement. Arizona Attorney General Chris Mays explains the money will be used to implement safety measures for kids on Instagram and Facebook, like age verification, daily limits, and nighttime caps.
4: To help our kids who already are addicted to social media, and to help our kids come up with strategies and approaches to not become addicted to social media.
3: May says she wants some of Arizona settlement money to be used for mental health counseling in public schools. Heidi Hommel, KTAR News.
0: Both candidates for governor spoke yesterday at the gubernatorial public safety forum moderated by KTAR's own Mike Broomhead. Here's GOP candidate Andy Biggs addressing concerns many have over surveillance technologies used by law enforcement.
5: We need to make sure we have the technology necessary to protect the public, but you have a very delicate balancing act that you're going to have to deal with.
0: He says if elected, he would carefully manage technologies like flock cameras as there are serious constitutional constraints. Incumbent Katie Hobbs also weighed in on the issue, saying while technologies like automated license plate readers have been greatly helpful to law enforcement, she understands privacy concerns many have.
24: I believe the state's role is not telling local communities how to solve crimes, how to deploy technology in their communities, but our job is to put in place guardrails.
0: Hobbs says she trusts local leaders to make decisions on how these technologies are implemented. Alrighty, and now for a check on traffic from the Valley Chevy Dealers Traffic Center. If you're on the highway, the only thing I have for you to look out for is in Mesa. We have a crash on the right-hand shoulder. US 60, Superstition Freeway, westbound near Gilbert Road. In Scottsdale, we have a crash on 64th Street and McDowell Road. Looking at the weather, tonight's going to be clear, low 91. Thursday, mostly sunny, high 113. 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I'm Enrique Garcia on Arizona's news station, KTAR News.
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1: There is only one way that we can start the show today to a woman that had 100% approval rating at a time when in this country we fight with our own shadow, make everybody the enemy. She did the exact opposite. She loved everybody. She was talented. She was charismatic. She was whip smart. But most importantly, she was an amazing, kind human being.
2: I've worked hard and I had a lot of dreams. I've worked not only for myself, but for other people. And it's like now I want to enjoy, really enjoy the more simple things rather than just going full blast.
3: It's heartbreaking and it's sad. I think individually I'm heartbroken, but I think collectively everyone feels the same way.
4: Caught all of us off guard, or a lot of us off guard. It caught me off guard.
5: It's like losing our Princess Diana.
6: She came from nothing and was able to overcome so many trials, and I think that she was able to show that with her presence and continue to give such love to everyone in the world, and she just remains super humble and was very inspiring.
7: She's the American dream. I mean, look where she started, and she worked hard and believed in herself and what America could do.
8: She was a very caring human being that looked out for everybody. That's what I would say about her. She was a good human being, a nice person who cared about everybody.
2: For me, the Dolly Parton star is accomplishing every possible thing that I can. I want to mean something. I don't want to just be some joke. I don't want to be the all-American joke, you know, just with the boobs and the hair and the tight belts or the whatever. I want to be a meaningful, artistic, you know, person.
1: And that you are and will always remain. There is, and I say this, very few people where when their passing happens, that it gives you a moment to not just pause, but to reflect, to think about all the things, but also put you in a position where you go, where were you on this day? I remember when Michael Jackson passed. I think that was the last one where there was a passing of someone as far as a star, where you're like, whoa, you know, and Michael was 50. And that was unsurprising. But nobody in entertainment, in politics, in business, just in life, was, I think, universally beloved like Dolly is and was and will continue to be. And at a time when we, like I said, we fight with our shadows, we need more Dollies and less algorithms and less anger. Her talent, undeniable. I mean, I don't think people realize the talent she had. I think some people think, she had some talent. No, she wrote 3,000 songs. 3,000 songs. But the stuff that she is going to be remembered for, it's way bigger than that. What she did for reading. You know, she said her dad couldn't read. He couldn't write. So she set up the Imagination Library. Hundreds of millions of books to kids globally. She was beloved globally. That person in the little mashup there said, she's our Princess Diana. That's probably the last person where there was universal love. And I say that because I remember being in England and how much she was loved over there. being in Ireland and how much she was loved over there. Australia, Japan, everywhere she went, she was beloved. Even this morning, I watched her at Glastonbury like a decade ago. So that's like Coachella. And there's 150, 200,000 people singing 9 to 5 in Jolene. And they range from ages of, you know, 10 all the way up to 75, loving every second. But that was a small thing that she did. Now that she has passed, people are coming out and talking about the things that she did, including going into hospitals and paying off their debt, giving money, which she gave a ton of money all the time, including, you know, Gatos and I, when we did our show out there in Phoenix, when we found out that Dolly gave $1 million to Vanderbilt for the Moderna research for the vaccine. Shouldn't surprise anybody. Hurricane relief, you name it, she was there. And she, you know, she was just a little girl who grew up with 12, the fourth of 12 in a one bedroom shack, whose father had to pay for her birth through, I think it was cornmeal, like a sack of cornmeal. And Dr. Thomas, who took care of her and the family, she never forgot that. And what did she do? She made sure that she dedicated hospitals and gave in his name. Just the little things that you hear, little things that are crazy to think about, right? And crazy in a way that is, again, as a human being, we should all aspire to be that. I love what she said one time. She was asked about politics. She goes, "My daddy was Republican. My mama was a Democrat, and I'm a hypocrite." She didn't want to go to rallies. She wanted to love everybody, regardless of who you worship, who you loved. She didn't have time for that. And we need more of that. We are closer together than people realize. The powers that be want to divide us. And I think if Dolly taught us anything, how true that is. She was that beloved. And yesterday, I will tell you, I am in Nashville, Tennessee. I just want to let you guys know, I'm in Nashville, Tennessee. Okay? This is Nashville, Tennessee. We are doing our show before the end of the first hour. So it's my local show. Before the end of the first hour, my news guy, Ken, salt of the earth, human being, says, "Boys, I'm seeing something here and I don't like it." And we were having a good time. And I said, I looked over at my screen and it had refreshed. And I said, "Ken, I'm seeing it too." I said, "Dolly's gone." He says, "Dolly's gone. Dolly's gone." And he's a wonderful human being, kind of a grizzled old guy. And when he was doing the news, you could hear him tearing up. And it was, you know, again, I'm in Nashville, and again, a lot of people going like, you know, it's like of all the places to be, but we rolled away. It's been the next 2 hours. Matt came on after me, did 4 hours of kind of Dolly tributes because downtown Broadway here was, you know, in mourning. There's flowers everywhere. Home's not too far from where I'm doing the show right now. I mean, close by, like a stone's throw away. There's flowers everywhere. New York, Empire State Building went pink. And Trump came out, talked about what a treasure she was, and then said flags at half staff for a week because she was that beloved. And Iran was off the front page of everything. Canada, off the front page. It was wall to wall. That's the impact she had on so many people. And I'll continue to say it. Rarely will you get somebody with 100% approval rating normally when somebody dies, especially in today's world, somebody's looking for that edgy thing to say that maybe it isn't the right time. And maybe even, you know, you weren't a fan. You're going to come out and say something, because that's none of that. None of that. And that's just a testament. Shows you can be kind and nice and get ahead. And it's a, after my show yesterday, I went and I'm like, it's just been one of those days. And I'm like, you know what? I'm going to go play a quick nine holes. It's kind of nice outside. And went out and on the course, it's packed. Everybody's talking about Dolly. Everybody's talking about Dolly. From the starter to when I walk in to go and pay to the two guys I was paired up with, talking about Dolly. And one of them was in his 70s and the other guy was in his 20s and the impact that she had. 323-538-2423 at Chad Benson Show is your X, your Insta, your YouTube, and all of the other things out there. A lot of stuff to get to today. We'll have some fun as we do. We'll look back more on Dolly and some of the unique things in her life. And I said last night, I'll say it again, it's more about celebrating than it is being sad. And we got a special one-hit wonder for you today. That's not actually one-hit-ish, if that makes sense, because she was a wonder, but there was a lot more than one hit. 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
1: When I saw that she had won last night, I said to myself, man, politics is a mess. It's a hot mess. Darlene Graham won. Darlene Graham is the sister of Lindsey Graham, who filled his seat after his unexpected passing. And she then decided that she was going to run to hold his seat. Trump got behind her, and she won. She also is way in over her head. And the fact that she won, I don't even know. It's just, it is a system that is so rigged and is such a mess. That you can mess up. Right. Like we've seen, you know, we've seen people who've floundered in debates. It's not just that. It's the way she answered. It's the about Taiwan. She's like, I don't really know. I don't know what you guys are talking. I don't even know where it's at. I mean, that's might as well what she said. Where is that? So she won last night.
18: Mr. President, Lindsey truly loved you and viewed you as one of his closest friends. I appreciate that bond and appreciate all that you've done for our country. Our victory would not have been possible without you.
1: Well, yeah, and money spent as well. Lots of money spent. I mean, copious amounts of money against Mr. Norman.
19: We did this for service, and I hate it for the state. But the South Carolina made the decision. We had $8 million spent against us. We couldn't come up with that much money.
1: It's a lot of money. It's a lot of money spent. I'm always fascinated by where money flows in from in these races. You know, it's a lot of money already flowing into Texas. You know, for both, by the way, both Tallarico and Ken Paxton. Oh, Ken Paxton's just got to be so pissed that they overturned the ban on drag shows. 323-538-2423 at Chad Benson Show is your X, Insta, and all those other things right here, the Chad Benson Show. He's got to be losing his mind right about now. What do you mean? And by the way, the whole drag show thing, when it comes to just a drag show for adults, I don't give a rat's ass. Do I think there needs to be kids at drag shows? No more than I think that there needs to be kids at strip clubs. And not just because your mom's dancing.
20: Chad,
1: what do you guys think? Let me know.
20: I can't believe you said that.
1: Well, I mean, you know, you had a baby, maybe made some decisions that weren't the best. And you're dancing a nooner. Trying to keep the lights on. So you got to have childcare in the back.
20: I don't think is that the way it works?
1: I don't know. But it was funny. You know, Ken Paxton's so pissed off. He's like, what do you mean there's going to be drag shows? What?
20: Although he's like, well, there is going to be drag shows.
1: And Tallarico, don't come out and say, you know, Jesus would elect drag shows. No, no, no, no, no. Man, you're making it harder on yourself. Some of the stuff that you say, too. I sit there and go, oh, I've never seen two groups of people say dumber things all the time. I never have. It's like right in front of you. It's like, I can put this thing to bed. And then you come out and you say something ridiculous. Both sides. My goodness me. 323-538-2423. At Chad Benson Show. Is your X, your Insta. More on Dolly's passing. We got some White Woman Wednesday. More on the NFL and that absolutely insane study about CTE. Plus, little White Woman Wednesday. We got to do it, right? You know, in honor of Dolly. Chad Benson Show.
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22: Democratic incumbent Katie Hobbs and Republican candidate for governor Andy Biggs both graced the stage separately at a gubernatorial public safety forum moderated by KTAR's own Mike Broomhead. When asked about how she has kept the border secure, Hobbs says,
23: it is not a Democratic or Republican issue. Arizonans want a secure border. And so I talked to law enforcement, especially in our border communities. I heard from them directly what they needed, and we provided resources.
22: She adds that the Biden administration failed Arizonans on the issue of the border. Biggs, on the other hand, says if elected, he would make sure the Border Security Strike Force is fully funded and equipped, while also appointing a state border czar to oversee the southern border. And Nepalese officials say at least 47 American tourists are among the hundreds of people missing after devastating flash flooding across multiple regions of Nepal early Wednesday. ABC News confirming 22 Americans on a pilgrimage from Tennessee were inside a building washed away in a hard-hit area. ABC's chief international correspondent James Lawnman at the Foreign Desk in London.
3: Crowds desperately running for their lives as a catastrophic mountain of water comes crashing in, sweeping away entire villages in Nepal, near the border with Tibet in the Himalayas. Hundreds vanishing in seconds. Buildings toppled. Officials say more than 155 people have been killed, but that death toll only expected to soar. The impacted region, popular for hiking.
22: And let's get a check on traffic from the Valley Chevy Dealers Traffic Center. Glendale, we have a crash on Cardinals Way near the Loop 101 Agra Fria Freeway. Avondale, we've got a crash involving a bicycle on Dysart and McDowell Roads. KTAR weather for the Valley. Right now, it's 108 degrees in Scottsdale. Weather is brought to you by Just 72 Sold. I'm Kellen Schoer on Arizona's news station, KTAR News.
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0: girl Kylie doing what Kylie does.
1: Hi, I'm Kylie, and here are three reasons that segregation would never actually work. There's a movement called Black Separatism, and I've had a lot of people comment this as well, but basically saying we should have stayed separate. And while I don't blame people for thinking this because of all the pain and the hatred that white people have caused, there are three main reasons this would never work. Number one, white people don't know how to leave black or brown people alone, ever. Most of the humor that white people have and the feeling of camaraderie in whiteness is based on excluding other people, specifically people of color. So if that's taken away, guess what? White people are going to go into these all black or all brown towns and commit horrible acts. Number two, there is a historical precedent for this. Every time there was a thriving black community, white people went in, burned the city down, and also people. And here's some screenshots. And if you want to research these communities, really tragic what happened. And finally, number three, the main thing that we need to all work towards is an understanding of each other and seeing differences as something to be celebrated, not as something to be erased. That is why I'm very anti-assimilation. I think everyone should be able to live how they want to live and bring their own culture into the society we build, because we are stronger together, even if it doesn't feel like that.
0: So first of all, where do we start with the craziness? And this got a lot of play, actually. It was Yahoo. It was all over the place. Our girl Kylie, who we were, by the way, leading the charge for Kylie and her craziness. And I think it comes from a genuine place where she, you know, believes a lot of this stuff, or who knows what. But the assimilation thing, you have to assimilate or it doesn't work. You have to assimilate. It doesn't mean that you can't bring your culture with you, right? The good stuff, that's the beauty of our country. But the beauty of our country is we're Americans first. And you do that through assimilation. You didn't come here to not be American. You came here because you wanted to be an American. And I'm talking in generalese, obviously. There are just some people who come here, they want a booty call. They want to make a bunch of money, send it home to their families, and eventually go back to where they're from. No problem with that. Totally understand. But the people that come here because we are that, you know, the light, the beacon on the hill, if you will. You are, that right there is one of those things where, let me tell you something, you have to assimilate or it doesn't work. It doesn't. And then it causes issues. So that's the empathetical suicide that has hurt other nations. And it has. So you have to assimilate. Or just, I mean, I don't know why. It amazes me. You know, when I was in Europe, I wanted to, you know, wherever I was, I wanted to assimilate as much as I could into society there, become part of the society. Because I wasn't there on a vacation. I was living there. So I wanted to be a part of that society as opposed to going saying, I'm not going to change any of who I am. You guys will build around me. No, that doesn't work at all. All right. So let's just get that out. And the whole thought that, hey, you know what? White people never leave black people alone. They just can't. You're just like, okay, I guess we can't. Can't leave them alone. They're just Americans, like we all are. Just Americans. Didn't Dolly teach us any of that? Good God. It's funny watching people try to figure out how to love Dolly for all that she was, but also grapple with the fact that she didn't hate the gays.
2: I keep saying, well, if you're the fine Christian that you think you are, why are you judging people? Why are you, that's God's job. We're not God. We're not judges. You know, we're supposed to love one another. We're supposed to not judge, and we're not supposed to take vengeance on other people. That's God's job. So I got too much to do in my own, try to do God's work too. I mean, not to, you know, to get into trying to do all that. So yeah, I suffer for everything I do. I'm not out to make any, you know, I just think that we should be more loving, more caring. We are who we are. If you're gay, you're gay. If you're straight, you're straight. And you should be allowed to be, you know, how you are and who you are.
0: Amen. The one of the most interesting things as we were going over stuff yesterday about Dolly. So Rob Halford, if you guys don't know who Rob Halford is, he's the lead singer of a band called Judas Priest. Judas Priest is one of the hardest rocking metal bands of all time. And to say they were and are successful is, I mean, beyond successful. Rock and roll Hall of Fame. We're talking about, you know, breaking the law, you got another thing coming. I mean, that's, they are world renowned. Probably the top five metal bands of all time. Rob got a chance to sing at the Rock and Roll Hall of Fame at her induction. And so he said it was like the greatest experience of his life. And he said that he got an email a couple days before

0: So if you guys didn't know, she was up for 2 Academy Awards for Best Song, 9 to 5, which she lost to Fame. But in the 78th Academy Awards, she was nominated with Traveling Through for Transamerica. She didn't win. She lost out to It's Hard Out Here for a Pimp from the movie Hustle and Flow. Okay? So that's done by a Tennessee rap group called 3-6 Mafia. This is what they had to say about Dolly.
1: Yeah, I was like, I love Black Eyed Peas, but I didn't even know there was a hip-hop group. But, yeah, we never won no awards. We lost every award that we was ever nominated for. Mm-hmm. And then when we win the biggest one in the world.
2: Yeah, the one that you thought that you didn't have a shot. And you beat out Dolly Parton, bro.
1: Yeah.
2: Dolly Parton.
1: Dolly Parton. You know what Dolly Parton did? Dolly Parton found our address. She's so connected. Found our address and sent us a letter. Wrote a letter and said, congratulations on the win. At least it came back to Tennessee.
2: Wow.
1: Yeah, Dolly Parton is the best.
2: Yeah.
0: Think about that. 3-6 Mafia. She wrote them a letter. How cool is that? Again, another thing where not really talked about, but just one of those things where you're like, who you are when people aren't looking says the most about you. How you treat the least of us, right? Because she's obviously is a Christian. But, and that includes things like, how do you treat the people that you're working with? People underneath you, person who's cleaning the office, people who are there helping, you know, to get things ready for your event. The waiter, the waitress, just when nobody's looking, that's the thing. And those are the stories you're hearing more and more of. But I love that. The rappers. She lost out to a song with the word pimp in it. And she wrote them a letter and said, at least it stays home in Tennessee. That is hilarious. Absolutely amazing. 323-538-2423. At Chad Benson Show is your X, your Insta, your YouTube, and all of those other things. Coming up, we're going to do a little something special. Instead of One Hit Wonder today, we're going to do Dolly's biggest hit. We're going to find out some information that maybe you didn't know about Dolly Parton, late great musician, as we've talked about how amazing she is as a human being, philanthropist, all of that stuff. Forget, she got to where she got to because of the talent. So we're going to do that straight ahead. 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
0: Coming up, a very special one-hit wonder today. From a woman that brought us lots of hits, but we're going to focus on a singular hit with the late, great Dolly Parton. We'll do that straight ahead. This is The Chad Benson Show.
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15: Now it's time for another edition of One Hit Wonder Wednesday. You may not remember the name of the band.
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5: From ABC News, I'm Dave Packer. Canada hits back, retaliating against President Trump's 50% tariffs. Ottawa putting import duties on about $20 billion worth of American products. Ontario Premier Doug Ford says a trade war has galvanized Canadians.
6: Everyone is united. And if there's two great things that President Trump did for our country, he woke us up real quick, and he's united the country that I've never seen before.
5: And a new report estimates the impact on American families.
7: The Yale Budget Lab said that it's about $1,100 right now for the typical American household per year, the impact of all the tariffs. And that includes what he had put into effect over the weekend. So this is having a real impact on American consumers in terms of what we're seeing in potential price increases.
5: ABC's Karen Travers, catastrophic flash flooding in Nepal. Officials there say at least 47 American tourists are among the hundreds of people missing after devastating flash flooding across multiple regions of Nepal early today. ABC's James Longman.
8: Crowds desperately running for their lives as a catastrophic mountain of water comes crashing in, sweeping away entire villages in Nepal near the border with Tibet in the Himalayas. Hundreds vanishing in seconds. Buildings toppled. Officials say more than 155 people have been killed, but that death toll only expected to soar. The impacted region popular for hiking.
5: The self-proclaimed mastermind of the 9/11 attacks will stand trial in June of 2028. That ruling from a military judge today.
9: Khalid Sheikh Mohammed has been locked up at Guantanamo Bay for the last two decades, his case endlessly delayed. He actually tried to plead guilty 2 years ago to avoid a possible death sentence, but the Pentagon rejected that. The military judge is setting a June 28th trial date. Certainly a relief for the families of the nearly 3,000 people killed on the terrorist attacks.
5: That's ABC's Aaron Katursky. 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
10: 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I'm Kellen Shover. 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
10: And this just into the KTAR News Center. Phoenix police are responding to a barricade situation in South Phoenix right now. They say multiple officers are trying to contact the person inside the house near 27th Avenue and Baseline Road, and that the person is refusing to cooperate. They also say the person barricaded in the house was involved in a shooting earlier. Again, Phoenix police are responding to a barricade situation in South Phoenix right now. Get breaking news notifications right to your phone by downloading the KTAR News app. And for more, go to KTAR.com.
11: All of those cameras, as of 8 o'clock this morning, are completely offline.
10: The city of Tempe has cut off access to its 33 automatic license plate reading flock cameras, technology utilized by the city since 2022. Mayor Corey Woods believes the cameras pose too high of a risk of invasion of privacy, pointing to local reports of misuse by nearby police departments.
11: And after some of those conversations that took place, the decision was made that not only did we want to turn the flock cameras off and have that company come and remove them, but that we weren't going to pursue another RFP with another company.
10: There have been no reported instances of misuse of the cameras by Tempe police. And Phoenix police arrested a 20-year-old man who they say destroyed a photo safety camera in a school zone and caused more than $47,000 in damages. The man is captured on video, pushing the camera over, then struck the camera repeatedly with a rock before leaving the area. He returned later in a truck and attempted to drag the device down the street with a strap, causing additional damage before the strap broke. He was charged with a felony count of criminal damage. Watch the video of the man tampering with the camera at KTAR.com. And let's get a quick check at traffic in the Valley Chevy Dealers Traffic Center. Don't have a ton to talk to you about here. We've got a crash involving a motorcycle, though, in Chandler at Warner Road and Alma School Road. And we're also working a crash in Phoenix on 35th Avenue. KTAR weather for the Valley. We have an extreme heat warning that's in effect till Saturday at 8 p.m., so be advised if you're going outside, though. The weather is cooling down slightly as the sun sets for the night, has set, I should say. Today we have a high of 116 degrees. Tonight we have a low of 91. Tomorrow it will be mostly sunny. We'll have a high of 113 degrees, and we close out the week with a high of 112 and 110 on Saturday. It's 107 degrees in Tempe. Weather is brought to you by 72 Sold. I'm Kellen Shover on Arizona's news station, KTAR News.
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1: As we are enjoying our day, we are celebrating the life of a woman that is and was and will always be an icon. 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Dolly Parton.
2: And I stumbled to the kitchen for myself. You know, I've worked hard and I had a lot of dreams. I've worked not only for myself but for other people. And it's like now I want to enjoy, really enjoy the more simple things rather than just going full blast.
3: It's heartbreaking and it's sad. I think individually I'm heartbroken, but I think collectively everyone feels the same way.
4: It caught all of us off guard, or a lot of us off guard. It caught me off guard.
5: It's like losing our Princess Diana.
6: She came from nothing and was able to overcome so many trials, and I think that she's able to show that with her presence and continue to give such love to everyone in the world, and she just remains super humble and was very inspiring.
7: She's the American dream. I mean, look where she started, and she worked hard and believed in herself and what America could do.
8: She was a very caring human being that looked out for everybody. That's what I would say about her. She was a good human being, a nice person who cared about everybody.
2: For me, the Dolly Parton star is accomplishing every possible thing that I can. I want to mean something. I don't want to just be some joke. I don't want to be the all-American joke, you know, just with the boobs and the hair and the tight belts or the whatever. I want to be a meaningful, artistic, you know, person.
1: Absolutely. And that she was and will always remain. Yesterday, tributes were pouring out across the globe. And that's the thing about her that is quintessential America. The love that she had for people, how she was larger than life in her tiny frame, and how she, you know, how beloved she was globally. The amount of people. And I knew what kind of story it was when one of the first things I did when I heard, and we were on the air, it was happening live. Her nephew delivered the news, front page of Sky News in Britain. And it was wall to wall for quite a while. It was about Dolly. Australia, Japan. That's the kind of power that she had and the reach that she had. And most importantly, you know, that guy said it, she's our Princess Di. You know, when somebody dies, you know, in today's world, everybody's looking for the, okay, this person died. What can I say? Right. That's going to be, you know, that's going to get to, it's going to be controversial, right? It's going to be edgy. What can I say? Right. What can I say that's going to make it edgy? You didn't get that with her. It's just all love, as it should be. As it absolutely should be. 323-538-2423. At Chad Benson Show is your X, your Insta, your YouTube, and all of those other things. I guess we should talk about other stuff. By the way, if you want to know what's going on with Iran, nothing. There. I've said it. Nothing is going on with Iran at this moment in time. It is quiet. The goal is to, I don't know. I follow several people who live in Iran. And it's interesting to see what they say and where they live. Because I think three of the four I follow do not live in Tehran. So they live outside of Tehran. And they were showing that, yeah, one guy I follow, he's like, look, I'm not going to, he's a Kurd. And he's like, I'm not going to sugarcoat it. Our economy, yeah, it's not been great for the economy, but to think that we're starving and there's nothing. He's walking around a market showing people stuff last night. This is what's going on. We got the big furniture sale. We got all the stuff going on. People are eating. They're out having fun. So to think that this thing is coming to an end anytime soon, I don't think so, and I would love to think it's going to, but the reality is I just don't think it's going to happen as fast as we want it, which means it's going to cost us in the pocketbook, when it comes to, you know, oil, gas, things of that nature. And I think we're going to see, you know, higher-ish prices. And then you couple that with what's going on with Canada, because, yeah, I don't know what else to say. Why are we doing this again? So Canada, obviously, we are having a war, trade war with them, because, yeah.
0: More than 700 American products are facing 50% tariffs in response to President Trump imposing tariffs on Canada first. Now, let's talk about what this is going to impact. We're talking about aluminum, furniture, clothing, all of these tariffs set to go into effect on September 8th. We've talked to many small businesses across the country. They say the reality is that prices are going to go up for consumers once they go into effect.
1: So there's that. The question is how much? Because we're already paying more for everything else because of the higher prices of all the stuff, right? Some of it is because of oil, gas, all the things happening. That's obviously a big deal. Some of it, like beef and things of that nature, it is partially nature, not having enough of the herd, right? We're seeing a lot of some of those things, even fruits and vegetables, because of what's going on. That is just another thing on top of another. That's a hat on a hat on a hat. The question is, what's this going to cost us now?
0: The reality for so many Americans across the country is this. A new report shows that with all the president's tariffs that he's imposed, American families are paying more than $1,000 a year.
1: And that's not a win. That's not a win. Now, do I think, again, do I want this thing to come to an end? It's funny. Yesterday, somebody tweeted at me. It's funny how you and Mike Lyons disagree on stuff. I said, we don't disagree on things. I listen to everything Mike has to say. I approach it from the military side. Okay. I approach it from the political side. Those are two separate things. Now they converge, obviously, but those are still two separate things. And those separate things, like we say, will converge, but he's giving us the snapshot of what's going on militarily and what might happen. And I'm giving him, you know, and my opinion based on the facts that I get on the political side. So different issues. But no, he's great. And here's the other great thing. We can disagree. What? No, we can. I found out it was totally allowed. It was totally, I looked in the book of disagreement, and we're allowed to have a differing opinion. And still, and by the way, Mike and I are friends. So, and I love him. He's great. And by the way, if you want to reach out to him, MAJ, Mike Lyons on X. Several of you asked, how do you, you know, get a hold of him? Or if you want to check out his stuff, check that out. Major Mike Lyons on the old X. One of the other things that we're going to get into a little bit deeper coming up in a bit is yesterday's report about CTE. Now, we broke it down for you when it comes to how frightening this is. I think there was 878 players that died, and these are not players, were current players. Some of them were, you know, relatively young and had retired. But this wasn't like when you hear 878 players between 2016 and 2021 who died. I think a lot of people thought that many NFL players died. Well, that's over all of the players. Out of that, they tested some 251 of them, I think, for CTE. Remember, you can't go and test for CTE until after the person has died. So out of the 878, they only tested for like 251, something like that. 91% of the people that they tested for CTE. So these were the people that their families and stuff said, here's our child. Please check his brain. And out of that, 91%. So when people see it's one out of four, it's 25% of people who are in the NFL that have died had some form of brain trauma, CTE. It's actually way worse than that when you look at it, because they didn't test some 600 plus. So to think that the others didn't have issues. I mean, that just 1 in 4 is one thing. Could you imagine if it's 50%? I mean, the ones they tested, it was incredible. 91%. So we're going to be talking about that coming up in a bit, because I think it is something that absolutely needs to be discussed. And like everything, the world of nuance is completely missed, because the minute you start talking about it, you get those people, it's the worst vacation of America. And you're like, okay, so we're going to have this conversation, right? Are we going to have this? Remember, football players, especially NFL players, are 4 times as likely to have neurodegenerative disease, even if it is not CTE. So, yeah, I think these are questions that need to be talked about. Absolutely. Because it didn't happen when they got to the NFL. There was already issues along the way. And that's what people are asking. Is there something we should be doing more than we haven't? Is there a time that maybe we shouldn't allow them to tackle because the brain needs to develop? Or is this just, this is what it is and there's not a lot we can do about it? So we're going to discuss some of that. Got some White Woman Wednesday, Urban Word of the Day as well. Home title lock. You need it. You need it. It is easier than you could imagine to steal a title. And you're thinking, what's a title? So you own a home. You got a title, right? So there it is. Now, all you need, if you're a thief, is coffee shop, Wi-Fi, away you go. Why? 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Name, address, property information, even documents you sign so they can steal your signature. Next thing you know, they put themselves on your title. 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
1: We love it when you reach out to us. You can do it in many different ways, including texting the program 323-538-2423. You can also leave a voicemail there.
18: Hey, Chad. So I'm listening to you today. Great job as always. And I'm listening to the farmer who's griping about Trump. And, you know, I'm getting a little tired of all these Trump voters from this term going, oh, you know, he ran on this, he ran on that, and he lied. Guys, the writing was on the wall in the first term. He's a loser and a liar. Why you voted for him the second time, you deserve exactly what you get. You could tell for the first term what the man was going to do.
1: There are a lot of people out there, I think, that feel that way. At the same time, I also know there are people out there that really thought he was going to do something akin to what he did for the first 2 years. And then everything went sideways. Let's be real. COVID changed everything. That's not a normal presidency that you get, you know, but you have to deal with those things. But you're hearing it more and more from Trump voters who are like, I'm all right. We've tried this. It isn't working.
19: President Trump promised to bring down prices. You voted for him 3 times. Are you disappointed?
20: Very disappointed. Very disappointed.
19: Why?
20: Because the prices haven't gone down. I don't know. I'm over it, I think. Over the Trump thing. The Trump wagon, whatever you want to call it.
19: You could talk directly to the president about the war, about the prices, about the economy. What would you tell him?
20: Stop the bullshit. Make America great, like you said. That's what I'd say.
1: And I got, you know, I get a lot of that. I hear a lot of that. I hear a lot of people, too, that I know were big MAGA supporters. Supporters of the president. I mean, they really care less about a lot of the other stuff politically. but the president. And quietly, they've just kind of said, I've had enough, right? This is an experiment that feels like it's gone off the rails and it's become about him. And we know that to be true. I mean, it's his ego. And his ego drives so much of it. What was it the other day? There's like, well, if we're going to not be able to, you know, put my name on the Kennedy thing, we're going to have to fix it up or whatever. Maybe we should just knock it down. And you're like, really? I mean, that's where we are. Yes, that's where we are. And there's a lot of people out there who are frustrated. 323-538-2423 at Chad Benson Show is your X, your Insta, and all the other things right here on the Chad Benson Show. In the last year and a half, because if I said anything that people perceived to be mean towards the president, I would get a lot of texts. And that has quietly gone away. And I'm getting a lot more, yeah, I'm kind of over this. Maybe you are, maybe you aren't. I don't want him to fail, but this isn't what people signed up for. What do you think? Let me know. Got some other text messages. This one, I'm not quite sure what we did. It's an earworm, not an earwig. Okay, I'm like, is this, what are we talking about? Your ignorant insult to the deaf community by mockingly calling the ASL sign for clapping or applauding jazz hands was pathetic and immature. Also, it's bang-a-gong, not bang-a-dong. We were talking about One Hit Wonder. I never said bang-a-dong. And if I screwed up, you know, here's the thing. I just want to tell everybody this. I talk doing 3 shows a day, 10 hours a day. If I mess up and say earwig instead of earworm, cut me a little slack. Okay? And on top of that, the jazz hands thing, I'm not quite sure what that was. I think the thing they were talking about is we were poking fun at the DSA and they were saying instead of clap your hands because it scares everybody, do the jazz hands things. Sorry, the DSA is insane and this had nothing to do with the deaf community because nobody knows, no, unless you guys told them. And secondly, it had all to do with the fact that they're insane, that you can't even clap without freaking them out, and they want to run the country. 323-538-2423. At Chad Benson Show. X, Insta, all the other things. Send us a tweet. Send us a text. We love hearing from you. 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
5: At 8:30, I'm Kellen Shover. Here's our top story. Both candidates for governor spoke yesterday at a gubernatorial public safety forum moderated by KTAR's own Mike Broomhead. Here's GOP candidate Andy Biggs addressing concerns many have over surveillance technologies used by law enforcement.
6: We need to make sure we have the technology necessary to protect the public, but you have a very delicate balancing act that you're going to have to deal with.
5: He says if elected to governor, he would carefully manage technologies like flock cameras, as there are serious constitutional constraints. And incumbent Katie Hobbs also weighed in on the issue, saying while technologies like automated license plate readers have been greatly helpful to law enforcement, she understands privacy concerns many have.
7: I believe the state's role is not telling local communities how to solve crimes, how to deploy technology in their communities, but our job is to put in place guardrails.
5: Hobbs says she trusts local leaders to make decisions on how these technologies are implemented. And responding to questions about a possible run for the White House, Senator Mark Kelly telling ABC News today that he will make a decision on running in 2028 after the midterm elections. The Arizona Democrat also spoke about Trump's leadership in the war in Iran.
8: It is a moving target because he fundamentally has no idea what he's doing.
5: And traffic and weather now from the Valley Chevy Dealers Traffic Center. Again, don't have a ton to talk to you about. Those valley roads looking pretty clear right now. We do have a crash. Looks like it's on New River Road in Amano Drive involving a motorcycle. So be aware if you're in the North Valley there. KTAR weather for the Valley. We have an extreme heat warning that's in effect till Saturday at 8. We have a high of 116 today, low of 91 later tonight. And it's 109 degrees in Tempe. Weather is brought to you by 72 Sold. I'm Kellen Shover on Arizona's news station, KTAR News.
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0: We do One Hit Wonder Wednesday every single week. You guys know that. We also do White Woman Wednesday because it's fun, because they're crazy, and it makes me laugh, and everything is racism, sexism, the patriarchy. It's

0: uber progressive and fun. This lady is talking about nails.
1: Hi, my name is Miss Ryan, and I want to try to be very nice and positive when I say this. Disliking long acrylic nails is a racist ideology based in hatred for black women.
2: Addendum. I'm not just talking about dislike. Sorry, you're allowed to have your personal preference. I'm talking about equating acrylic nails with being unprofessional, being dirty, or as one commenter said, being ghetto.
1: The acrylic nail movement was started specifically by black women. People like Diana Ross and Donna Summers wearing long acrylic designed nails. During this time in the 60s and the 70s, traditionally women tried to go for more traditional clean cut nails, while women of color specifically and especially opted for self-expression through painted, artistic, colorful, long nails. Being these beauty pioneers, black women were met with extreme amounts of racism as a result. And so therefore, people would start to denote these as being ghetto, as being trashy, as being dirty. This is where this ideology that long acrylic nails are somehow inherently unprofessional.
0: So, first of all, long nails have been around forever and a day. The Chinese go back in the day. If women had very long nails, they were part of the upper crust of society. They didn't have to have short nails because they didn't do manual labor. Secondly, it was actually a white dentist from Philadelphia who came up with acrylic nails, which is weird, right? Like a white dentist from, yes. And then he and his brother patented the idea and took it out there. But you continue. And you know what? You can have a preference. She was right. Like, you're allowed to have a preference. I think we should know that. At least she put the addendum in there that you're allowed to have a preference.
1: So when you have a version of artistry that was pioneered specifically by women of color, and then today you still see negative impacts of the racist ideologies that are attached to that, it is still racism whether you recognize it as such or not. I'm a white woman, so I don't experience racism. I am a tourist to the culture. So it would be irresponsible of me to not call out this campaign of racism and hatred against acrylic nails if I don't recognize the origins of the artistry. This artistry was pioneered specifically by women of color, which is why people have such a big reaction to it as a result. At the end of the day, my nails are clean because I get them manicured. I take better care of my nails than the general population does. These nails don't inhibit me or slow me down in any respect of my life. These are the choices that I make, and I'm going to continue to defend them, and I'm obviously going to continue to defend the women who pioneered this piece of art. So even if you don't recognize that your ideologies and your opinions might be based in racism, they could still be, but I'm going to call it out at the end of the day.
0: No, thank you for doing that. Appreciate that. We appreciate you calling it out at the end of the day to make sure that all of us know that if you don't like long nails, it could be because you're a racist. Always looking for something. Always looking for something. Yesterday, a massive study came out that should shock us. I don't know if it should shock us. I think, let me rephrase that. It should worry us. I think we know already that there is damage done to the brain, no matter how small it is. The shocking part is really how many suffer with CTE. That's the shocking part. So, huge study, not a small study, a study that should alarm us when it comes to football, the damage that is being done to our dome. And no matter how good your brain bucket is, as we call it, that's your helmet, it doesn't seem to matter.
3: What's significant about this study is that researchers used the most conservative calculation possible. Researchers identified every former NFL player known to have died between 2016 and 2021. And of those 878 players, they examined 225 brains. And of those 225 brains, they found that 215 had signs of chronic traumatic encephalopathy, that degenerative brain disorder associated with repetitive head trauma.
0: So, got the number wrong earlier. I think I said it was 251. So 215. 91% of the brains that they were able to actually study. So 878 died. between 16 and 21. And out of that, they only studied 225. And out of that, 215 were found to have CTE.
3: Even if you assume that none of their players who didn't have their brains examined had CTE, that's still 25% prevalence of disease. And just for context, to understand this diagnosis, which is now seemingly an occupational hazard among professional football players, it affects less than 1% of the general population.
0: So if you assume, right, so you're just assuming that the other 600 plus who didn't have their brain examined were totally fine. Nothing was wrong with them. They had no CT. That's still 25% compared to 1%. 25 to 1.
4: These professional athletes didn't just get their exposure to head impacts from the professional level. They got their exposure at college. They got their exposure in high school and in many cases in youth as well. And all of those cumulative G-force added up to increase their risk of having problems later in life. And so that's where we need to target our interventions to reduce that cumulative G-force that these individuals are experiencing.
0: And the question is, how do we do that? How do we do that? Because if I'm a parent whose kid plays football, my kid plays hockey. He loves hitting. He loves to hit. Do I worry about it? A little, not a ton, because even at this age, they don't hit all the time. It's not like football where it's every practice, every play. That doesn't happen. He may get a couple hits in a game, but it is not like what they're going through time in and time out, even in practice.
3: This is done on professional football players that have an unusually high lifetime exposure. The authors caution applying this to young adults, but as an emergency physician, repetitive head impacts and head impacts overall do matter. Prior CDC estimates show that up to 15% of students in high school reported having a concussion. And although we often talk about tackle football, other sports like girls soccer, boys lacrosse were associated with high rates of concussions, up to 63% with tackle football, girls soccer, and boys lacrosse.
0: Which is another worry. Somebody asked me, do you worry about soccer? And I said, yeah, I do. I mean, I had a couple of concussions. It sounds weird. I wasn't great in the air. I didn't rise like a salmon. So even when guys would hit crosses in, and I'd just look at him like, really? No. See the guy next to me? He's 6'3". That's the guy you pass it to in the air. The guy I'm playing against is 6'3".

0: you've seen Junior Seau being, I think, the one that so many people talk about, changing his personality, the stuff that he was going through, the confusion, all of that stuff. And when he eventually committed suicide, remember, he shot himself in the chest and he wanted his brain to be studied because of what he thought had happened to his brain. But yeah, you got to look out for the symptoms.
1: They sometimes have changes in their mood, including new depression or anxiety. These are things that we commonly see. And what we also found in this study is that over 60% of the people with CTE in this study, they had impairment in their thinking and memory so severe that they couldn't take care of their activities of daily living. What I mean by that is they couldn't feed themselves, they couldn't groom themselves, they couldn't take care of themselves. We call that dementia.
0: Yeah, that's a big deal right there. I remember hearing a story of, well, I mean, many players have come out and talked about this, where they walk into another room, they don't know why they're in the other room. And it's not just one of those things where it happens once in a great while because you got 90 things on your mind. The fog that they live in is tremendous. They become violent. They become depressed. The mood swings are, it is terrifying. And, you know, you got to think about the older players, right? So out of those 878, those older players suffered because we didn't pay attention to the concussions. It was get up and go play. I remember, I think it was Stan Humphries was the Chargers quarterback. And this is when they were playing in San Diego. And he retired because of his concussions. But there were stories of him unable to find his car, not knowing where exactly he lived, and even forgetting his wife. He said he would stare at her blankly and not know exactly who she was. So you think about those players where this wasn't as talked about. It's terrifying. It is. And the question is going to be, is there a way to protect the brain? I mean, you know, even if you say, let's extend the no tackling through, you know, until the junior year of high school, I don't know what that does, you know, because your brain still moves around. That's the thing. Your brain is not, it floats. It's a floaty. So even with the halo cap that they wear, it's not like it's protecting everything. I think this story is going to get bigger and bigger, and the Players Association's talking about it. And, you know, as that's going on, you're hearing stories that they're going to extend the season to 20 games. And you're like, God, but we love it. It's our religion in a lot of ways. We do. We love the game. I'm excited. College football's back this weekend, but it does make it tough when you hear stuff like this to watch. Oh, man. 323-538-2423. At Chad Benson Show is your X, your Insta, your YouTube. What do you think about that? And I'll hear people say, it's the whatsification of America. It's just so hard dealing with people. Can you have a little nuance in the fact that our athletes, who we love, are going to an early grave and are a hot mess? Again, nuance. It's important. Conversation's important. Finding a solution to something like this is important. But if your only answer is the wussification of America, that's all I need to know. Coming up, your urban word of the day. 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
0: I thought today's urban word can be a word that is synonymous across all generations. That's why we're going to get to it with this one based on a very special lady.
18: Now it's time for the urban word of the day. The young have a vocabulary all their own, and we break it down for you. It's called the urban word of the day.
0: So today's urban word is one that everybody kind of knows. And if you don't know, well, you're going to learn. And you might hear somebody say, oh, man, that person's the GOAT. And this lady, she absolutely is the GOAT. GOAT stands for greatest of all time. Of course, we're talking about Dolly Parton, who passed away yesterday, age 80, after a short battle with cancer. And I think it's safe to say, when it comes to country music, she's definitely a GOAT. GOAT! Greatest of all time is your urban word of the day.
18: That was the urban word of the day. Now you know.
0: Speaking of GOAT, her biggest song, probably of all time, seller-wise and everything, was I Will Always Love You. She made it a number one, but Whitney took it to another level. And she talked about hearing it for the first time.
19: I was coming home from my office from downtown on Music Row to my home in Brentwood, and I was driving at the time. I had my Cadillac. It's just like a dog, you know, hearing a whistle. I was saying, what? You know, it's like it was ringing some sort of a bell, but it didn't dawn on me. By the time I realized it, she was ready to go into the course. And then when she started that, I almost wrecked. I, honest to God, had to pull over to the side at a Walgreens, you know, there in Brentwood, or where the Walgreens is now, and to listen to the rest of it. And it was the most overwhelming sensation, because I couldn't believe my little country sad song, you know, could even be done like that. But to hear it like that, and it was just overwhelming. That was one of the greatest experiences I've ever had in my entire life.
0: From one goat talking about another goat, Whitney took it to another level. No doubt about that. Absolutely amazing. 14 weeks at number one, that song was. And just incredible what Whitney did with it. An incredible song. Double Dolly Parton for you right there on the Chad Benson Show. Coming up, hour number three of the program, more on Dolly and her passing yesterday and how she was a change agent, somebody that we should admire. And, you know, a lot of people say don't meet your heroes. A lot of people have said, hey, she was my hero. I met her. That's one of those things where you could say it was better than expected. Talk a little about that. Iran got a little watch trending as well. And we've got a special One-Hit Wonder Wednesday today as well. Reach out to us across all of our social media, 323-538-2423. At Chad Benson Show is your X, your Insta, all those other things. Hour number three is straight ahead. This is the Chad Benson Show.
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2: From ABC News, I'm Dave Packer. A dire situation in Nepal. Police there say more than 160 people have been killed after catastrophic flooding. ABC's James Longman.
3: This wall of water unleashed as much energy as a 5.2 magnitude earthquake. Some estimates put it as high as 160 feet. It's left behind a trail of destruction, the mud and the debris now complicating search and rescue efforts.
2: Officials there say 47 Americans are among the hundreds missing, and Australian Prime Minister Anthony Albanese says there are also more than 30 Australians unaccounted for in Nepal.
4: Nepal, you know, is a developing country. It doesn't have the resources that an event like that would have in Australia. So information is difficult. Now, our thoughts are with all those who'll be concerned about their loved ones today.
2: Meta agreeing to pay up to $18 billion to settle a landmark case brought by dozens of states. The lawsuit against Meta accused the company of designing Facebook and Instagram to be addictive to children. ABC's Elizabeth Schulze.
5: As part of the agreement, for users under age 18, Instagram and Facebook will set two-hour daily time limits, block the apps from midnight to 6 a.m., hide like counts, and ban some beauty filters.
6: Finally, something was done.
5: Outside the California courtroom, Victoria Hinks emotional. She says her 16-year-old daughter, Alexandra, took her own life after getting addicted to social media.
6: No amount of money is ever going to bring my beautiful daughter back.
5: Meta denies any wrongdoing.
2: The brewing trade war between the U.S. and Canada showing no signs of ending, with Canada vowing retaliatory strikes on American goods starting in September to match U.S. 50% tariffs on Canadian goods. Ontario Premier Doug Ford once again called President Trump a bully.
7: Now, I usually don't use those words, but when your country's under attack and your province is under attack and this guy's just nothing but a bully, it resonated around the world.
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8: It's 9:02. I'm Kellen Shover. Here's our top story. Phoenix police are responding to a barricade situation in South Phoenix right now. They say multiple officers are trying to contact the person inside the house near 27th Avenue and Baseline Road, and that the person is refusing to cooperate. They also say the person barricaded in the house was involved in a shooting earlier. We'll bring you the latest as we learn more.
1: Eyes on Education.
8: Linda McMahon, the United States Department of Education Secretary, joined the Mike Broomhead Show this morning. She was asked about mandatory reporting in light of the criminal investigation in the Peoria Unified School District at Centennial High School.
9: It's not being reported, and the teachers' records don't indicate that there's any malpractice on their part. Sometimes they're just passed along to a different school.
8: The education secretary, who was in town to tour the East Valley Institute of Technology in Mesa yesterday, adds the teachers involved in these scandals should be fired and their licenses should be revoked. To hear more of the interview, make sure to check out the podcast at ktar.com. Meta reaching a tentative landmark settlement with every U.S. state except New Mexico and Florida, accusing it of deliberately addicting minors. The social media giant agreeing to pay up to about $18 billion over 10 years and make major changes to his apps, including a two-hour daily time limit for users under 18 and a ban displaying the number of likes or reactions for the same age group. Here's California Attorney General Rob Bonta telling ABC News about another change.
10: The company will create an enhanced mechanism for teens to report potentially harmful content and has agreed to respond to 90% of those reports within 6 hours.
8: And let's get a check on traffic from the Valley Chevy Dealers Traffic Center. Glendale, we're working a crash. This is at 55th Avenue and Camelback Road. We also got another crash in Phoenix on 31st Avenue and Thunderbird Road. And Tempe, we are working a crash at Broadway Road near the Price 101 freeway. KTAR weather for the Valley. We have an extreme heat warning that's in effect until Saturday at 8 p.m. So do be advised if you're going outside, make sure you stay hydrated, stay cool when possible. Tonight we have a low of 91 degrees. Tomorrow will be mostly sunny. We'll have a high of 113. And as we approach the weekend, the highs will tick down ever so slightly, but we're still in the upper 110s. High of 112 Friday, high of 110 on Saturday. And weather is brought to you by 72 Sold. I'm Kellen Shover on Arizona's news station, KTAR News.
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1: Let's find out what's trending on the old internet on this Wednesday. Number one trending thing I'm going to tell you across everything. Dolly Parton. I think everybody recognizes that. The legacy she left, massive. Let's give you a snapshot. Google. We'll start there. Second most Googled thing in the last 24 hours is some NFL stuff. 100,000 plus. Pretty good. Dolly Parton, 20 million plus and growing. Give you a snapshot of how big that is. Insane. Miley Cyrus, Kyle Singler, Judge strikes down Texas ban on drag shows. South Carolina Senate race. Darlene Graham won. So what are we doing? That's all I got to say there. Over to Yahoo. Number one thing. Dolly Parton, obviously. Trade war with Canada. Oh, for sure, you know. Darlene Graham. Iran and Oman as they discuss the Hormuz Corridor. Texas Roadhouse investigating a racist hoax. Trump threatening to demolish the Kennedy Center is also trending. He also threatened to rename Lake Ontario Lake of America or whatever. I have no idea. Might as well call it Lake Trump. Over to X, Andy Biggs, Hassan Piker, Target, WNBA. 323-538-2423 at Chad Benson Show is your X. Your Insta, your YouTube will be live again tonight right around 8 o'clock Eastern. You have a chance to join us there. Really helps us out. Right here on the Chad Benson Show. Glass Now. Trending. Dolly Parton. Jelly Roll. Jolene. Lake of America. Imagination Library. I Will Always Love You. R.I.P. Queen. Texas Roadhouse. Roadhouse. Last night we did a live about Dolly, just how amazing she was. We've been talking about it throughout the day, how incredible she was. Inspiring, I think, is a great way to say it. We've been talking about it all day, that there is, name somebody else that everybody universally loves. And it was, you know, again, it was interesting yesterday. Here I am, Nashville, Tennessee, and Dolly passes, and it was, you know, the air out of the room, how fast it went out, the shock, the sadness, and, you know, I said, let's make it more celebratory. She lived an amazing life, married almost 60 years to Carl Dean, and let's celebrate it as much as anything. You know, remember the other things. And she had struggled, obviously, over the last couple of years, but that's the way we went with it. And I didn't have my producer, who went home sick before the show started, so I ended up having like 2.5 producers that were coming in and out, just filling in, and the news guy and I were just flying by the seat of our pants. It was definitely kind of a surreal day, no doubt about that. Coming up, a lot of stuff still to get to, more on Dolly, the special one-hit wonder today. Chad Benson Show.
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3: At 9:30, I'm Kellen Schover. 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
2: Arizona Votes 2026.
3: Republican candidate for governor Andy Biggs and Democratic incumbent Katie Hobbs both graced the stage separately at a gubernatorial public safety forum moderated by KTAR's own Mike Broomhead. Biggs breaks down what actions he would take to strengthen security at the southern border if elected.
4: Make sure that the Border Security Strike Force is fully funded, fully equipped, and we have interagency cooperation. That's where we would begin. Second thing I'll do is I will appoint a border czar to help coordinate where we need it.
3: Governor Hobbs, when asked how she would strengthen the border security, pointed to actions she's already taken in office, highlighting how she's sent the National Guard to the border in addition to providing increased funding to local law enforcement agencies to help secure the border. And the city of Tempe has just announced it has turned off its Flock automated license plate reader system and is ending its contract with the company. Additionally, the city will not be looking for another provider. While audits of Tempe Police's use of Flock has found no misuse of the technology, the city cites recent cases involving other departments in Arizona and across the country that have raised concerns over the technology. Earlier this month, Tempe had stopped all data sharing from its Flock automated license plate readers. And let's get a quick check at traffic from the Valley Chevy Dealers Traffic Center. We're working a crash in Glendale. This is at 55th Avenue and Camelback Road. Also Glendale, we have a crash at Bell Road and 63rd Avenue and Tempe. We're still working that crash on Broadway Road and Price Road just near the Price Loop 101 freeway. KTAR weather for the Valley. We have an extreme heat warning that's in effect till Saturday, so be advised. And the weather right now is 106 degrees in Goodyear. And weather's brought to you by 72 Sold. I'm Kellen Schover on Arizona's news station, KTAR News.
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13: Irreverent? Like, yeah. So what? It's the Chad Benson Show.
0: As we wrap up the show today, normally do One Hit Wonder Wednesday, I decided to take the biggest hit wonder from the GOAT, Dolly Parton, and we break it down and learn some stuff.
14: Now it's time for another edition of One Hit Wonder Wednesday. 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
4: From ABC News, I'm Dave Packer. A growing response to the devastation in Nepal. The United Nations says it's mobilizing rescue efforts after deadly flash flooding Wednesday that the Nepalese officials say left over 162 people dead and hundreds missing, including tourists from around the world.
5: Buildings toppled, entire villages in Nepal wiped out. Screams of terror. It's believed a landslide hit a glacier and debris from that glacier came down with incredible force. The event had the energy equivalent of a 5.2 magnitude earthquake, according to the USGS. The water moving as fast as 44 miles per hour. Events like this have occurred before in the Himalayas. When the rock comes down the mountain, the energy warms up glacial ice, causing it to melt and move with landslide debris.
4: ABC's Alex Stone. Facebook and Instagram's parent company Meta will pay roughly $18 billion to settle a lawsuit accusing the company of deliberately designing its platforms to be addictive to young users. New Jersey among the states involved, State Attorney General Jennifer Davenport.
6: One of the important pieces of our of this settlement agreement, assuming the court adopts it, is that there is that ongoing monitoring and audit feature that we have as states to make sure that we're holding them accountable and they're doing exactly what they're supposed to do.
4: Meta did not admit to any wrongdoing. A bizarre boat theft story with a deadly ending. A 27-year-old man suspected of stealing a luxury sailboat in Jersey City was shot and killed Wednesday during an exchange of gunfire with police in Newport, Rhode Island, where the stolen boat was found. Grateful boat owner Jim Bonomo.
7: Everybody was looking for her. And I guess we have a great outcome as long as that police officer is okay.
4: The suspect identified as 27-year-old Brendan Norris. The officer shot is said to be in stable condition. 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
8: It's 10 o'clock. I'm Kellen Shover. Both candidates for governor spoke yesterday at a gubernatorial public safety forum moderated by KTAR's own Mike Broomhead. Here's GOP candidate Andy Biggs addressing concerns many have over surveillance technologies used by law enforcement.
9: We need to make sure we have the technology necessary to protect the public, but you have a very delicate balancing act that you're going to have to deal with.
8: He says if elected, he would carefully manage technologies like flock cameras as there are serious constitutional constraints. Incumbent Katie Hobbs also weighed in on the issue, saying while technologies like automated license plate readers have been greatly helpful to law enforcement, she understands privacy concerns many have.
10: I believe the state's role is not telling local communities how to solve crimes, how to deploy technology in their communities, but our job is to put in place guardrails.
8: She says she trusts local leaders to make decisions on how these technologies are implemented.
11: All of those cameras, as of 8 o'clock this morning, are completely offline.
8: And again, on flock cameras, the city of Tempe has ended its use of the flock safety camera system.
12: The city of Tempe has 33 of the automatic license plate reading flock cameras in its boundaries, the technology first utilized by the city in 2022. Now Tempe Mayor Corey Wood says access to the cameras by Tempe PD has been cut off. The cameras will be removed and the city is not seeking a new vendor for them.
11: We have to find ways to provide public safety to the residents of the city of Tempe in a way that keeps and upholds the public trust. And given a lot of the stories that had come out in Arizona and frankly across the entire United States, we made the collective decision decision to end this technology.
12: He believes the technology posed too high of a risk of invasion of privacy, though also said there have been no instances of misuse of the cameras by Tempe PD. Ballin Overstolz, KTAR News.
8: Phoenix police arrested a 20-year-old man who they say destroyed a photo safety camera in a school zone, causing more than $47,000 in damage. The man is captured on video pushing the camera over, then striking it repeatedly with a rock before leaving the area. He then returned in a truck and attempted to drag the device down the street with a strap, causing additional damage before the strap broke. He was charged with a felony count of criminal damage. Watch the video of the man tampering with the camera at KTAR.com. And let's get a quick look at traffic from the Valley Chevy Dealers Traffic Center. Glendale, we've got a crash still at 55th Avenue and Camelback Road. Also, Glendale, we're still working that crash at 63rd Avenue and Bell Road. KTAR weather for the Valley. Still got that extreme heat warning until Saturday, so be advised if you're going outside. Tonight, we have a low of 91 degrees. Tomorrow, a high of 113 degrees, and it's 106 degrees in Surprise. Weather's brought to you by 72 Sold. I'm Kellen Shover on Arizona's news station, KTAR News.
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0: Welcome back to the Ramsey Show in the Fairwinds Credit Union Studio. Manny is in Atlanta, Georgia. Hi, Manny. How are you?
1: Good. How are you?
0: Better than I deserve. What's up?
1: Hey, so I got a rental property that's worth $600,000. Well, it's estimated between $575,000 and $600,000. I owe $340,000 on it, and I have $30,000 in personal debt and $20,000 in business debt. I'm coming up on a bonus next year that I should be able to wipe out all the debt. I'm trying to but I'm feeling a little pressure, and I'm not sure if I should sell that rental to pay off the debt.
0: What do you owe on your
1: personal residence? Hold it out.
0: What do you owe on your home?
1: My home, I owe $200.
0: Okay.
1: Just under $199, I think.
0: Okay, cool. So you have a business debt, but you get a bonus. Sounds like you're an employee. How do you have both?
1: I have a business I purchased last year, and I also have a full-time job.
0: Oh, okay. So your business that you bought has got the $30,000, and it's a side hustle.
1: I have $30,000 in personal debt, and then I have $20,000
0: in business debt.
1: Business.
0: Okay. So what kind of business debt? What do you owe the business debt on?
1: Who do you owe it
0: to? Okay. It's not business debt. It's personal. You allocated it in your mind to business, but the bank doesn't know it's business. It's in your name.
1: Yeah,
0: it's so you have $20,000 in credit card debt because you used a credit card to buy a business. Okay. All right. And then $30,000 worth of other personal debt in addition to that. So there's no such thing as business debt on something like this because banks don't loan money to businesses your size. They loan money to people that do things like businesses your size, which is fine. Okay. So anyway, minor detail. Now, so $250,000 gets you out of debt 100%. And you make what a year again?
1: I make $60,000 a year, but then I get paid a bonus based on the revenue that the business that I work for does.
0: Another $50,000.
1: It's based on the revenue. So like this year, the bonus is projected to be $100,000, and I get paid it first quarter of the year and third quarter.
0: Wow.
1: And so next year I would get paid about $50,000 in January and then the other $50,000 in July.
0: Okay. All right. So the premise that we're using to answer your question overall, you've asked a very nuanced, tactical question, but the principle is that what we have found in 35 years of doing this is, and proven it, by the way, is the fastest method to build wealth is to not have debt. Because your most powerful wealth building tool is your income. And when you give it to a stupid bank, it keeps you from building wealth. And so what I'm always going to lead you towards is being debt free as soon as possible. The $50,000 in miscellaneous debt, the $200,000 mortgage, and the rental. And so I love rental properties, and you're making money, and you're making good money, and you're making it in kind of a weird way, which is fun because it makes you live on the $60,000 and then gives you $100,000 to do something else with, it sounds like. Are you married?
1: Yes.
0: What does she make?
1: Well, she works in the business.
0: Okay. What's the business make a year?
1: Well, we just bought it, so this is our second year.
0: Well, you didn't pay money for a business that doesn't make money, did you?
1: Well,
0: oh, you did.
1: We did, yes. we did. It does make money, but we've just invested it back into the business.
0: Okay, so what's the profit on the business a year?
1: Last year, the business made, it was just under $60,000.
0: Okay. That you paid taxes on?
1: Yes.
0: Okay. Okay. And so, good. Thank goodness.
2: What'd you buy it for?
1: $200,000.
0: Okay. And, but you paid cash for all of it, but 20?
1: No. So I'm sorry, I messed up on that. So I have it seller financed.
0: Oh, so there's more debt. Okay. How much do you owe the seller?
1: Right now it's about 60,000 that's left.
0: Okay. All right. Yes, sell the rental property and pay off the 60,000 and pay off the 50,000 and pay off your home mortgage, and then you're 100% debt free and you're making $250,000 a year pretty soon, and your cash, you're able to cash and invest and invest and invest and buy another rental property later on for cash if you want. But I'm going to use this rental property to clean up this mess right now.
1: Okay.
0: Because here, think about this for a minute. How would you, what business decisions would you make that are different, and how would you walk and talk inside your office with your employer if you had no mortgage, no credit card, no debt, no seller financing, zero debt in your life? Can you breathe that level of peace into your lungs?
1: Oh, it'd feel really good.
0: Yeah.
1: I just
0: that's worth trading a rental property for.
1: Okay. So you wouldn't wait, and because I could pay off.
0: I know. I heard you. You can't pay it all. You just kept stacking debt in the conversation. For a minute, your bonus was going to handle it. But then after we finished the conversation, your bonus doesn't even come close anymore. So.
2: How much do you cash flow on this rental property?
1: $1,100.
0: Yeah.
2: So put it this way.
0: You're paying more than $1,100 in payments.
2: Yes. And this $100,000, you're going to clear all your debts off, and if you get this $100,000 bonus and it all comes through as you think it's going to, just that's 8 years, 9 years of rental of cash flow on this property.
0: Yeah.
2: You just accelerated that.
0: Exactly.
2: Right. So pocket that, be happy, put that $100,000 towards the life you and your wife want to live in investments and what, I mean, you'll have no payments. You'll do whatever you want with the $100,000.
0: Go become a multimillionaire now. With no debt payments and a great income and a good business and a good job.
2: And by the way, you can do this two ways emotionally. You can think you're quote unquote losing this rental house, or you can think, thank God I have this thing that can clear up all of these goofy decisions I've made up until now and let me do a hard reset. And we've learned our lesson. We're never going to borrow money again. We're going to have $100,000 cash in the bank on top of my salary. We were able to just do a control delete. That's an amazing place to be. Be really grateful that you're in this position.
0: Yeah.
2: Go sell that house.
0: It's wonderful. Yeah. It's exactly what I would do. And if you want to own real estate, just start stacking some of your bonuses in just, you know, in a high yield savings and look over there and go, oh, there's $400,000 over there. Let's go buy a rental house. If you want to do that, that's okay. But that's 3 years out.

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0: 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Kayla is in Des Moines. Hi, Kayla. How are you?
1: Good. How are you?
0: Better than I deserve. What's up?
1: So I'm calling because I was in baby step seven, my husband and I, when we were 27 years old. We had a paid off mortgage, no debt. And in the last 10 years, we have just backslid. And I really don't have a good excuse for it other than it was just keeping up with the Joneses. And currently, we're living in a house where our monthly income is, where our mortgage is about 33% of our monthly income. And we just feel so overwhelmed at the every month, at the end of the month, for financially, that I was just wondering if you think I should sell my house and downsize to something cheaper.
0: Wow. I hear the pain of regret in your voice. Feels dirty, doesn't it?
1: Yeah, it really just feels like we had it all figured out, and Now we're just normal.
0: Oh, you just got lazy. You got relaxed, and then went back to being like everybody else. I'm so sorry.
2: How old are you, Kim?
0: That's a horrible feeling.
1: Yeah, so I'm 37, and in the last 3 years, we have bought and sold three separate houses, and that's really where my apprehension comes in from selling my house. And just
0: why?
1: I guess just lifestyle creeps, just wanting.
0: You moved up every time? You moved up every time?
1: Yes.
2: Kayla, I want to, tell me if I'm wrong, I want to push on this a little bit. There is an unsettledness in your marriage. Fair?
1: Financially, definitely.
2: And maybe it's just financially, but there's something that y'all are chasing that over here, we're going to finally feel a certain way, and then we need to go over here, and this will make us whole, and this will bring us, like, there's something that, a disconnection between you and your spouse that is, y'all are chasing with these other things.
0: You're looking for love in all the wrong places.
2: Yeah. Am I off my rocker?
1: I have a pretty happy marriage. It's,
2: okay.
1: I mean, I do feel like we're chasing something, and it's more... just the, you know, trying to keep up with the job.
0: I'll be happy when. I'll be happy when. I'll be happy when.
2: Well, and you could have a happy marriage that's not a united one. You could have,
0: discontented.
2: One or both of you can be peacekeepers, and y'all can find yourselves sitting 6 inches away from each other on the couch, but y'all are 6,000 miles from each other. Y'all are on different planets. And y'all could say, no, we're happy. We don't yell. We don't scream. We like each other. But that's different than being, we are unified building a thing together, and building this thing has costs and it has wins associated with it, right? But all I have to say is, I'll let Dave answer the question.
0: I agree. It sounds like there's, like, discontentment has been driving this. And contentment is a spiritual decision. Godliness with contentment is great gain. To be able to just sit and breathe and call where I am okay. And we're not going to die from where we are. We're going to work to be better. We're going to be ambitious, but we can also be content.
2: We're being ambitious for a thing.
0: Yeah, the difference is that we're not chasing happiness in a wrong location. It'll all be okay when. I'll be happy if I got this. I'll be happy if I did that. I'll be happy if I had a better car. I'll be happy if the kids were in that school district. I'll be happy if we had a white kitchen, you know, or whatever, which might have been set at my house a few years ago. So,
2: And what you found at every new house y'all bought, y'all went with you, right? And
0: so I want you to get under the hood on this. You and your husband sit down and start talking about it. Okay, what were we chasing that caused us to make these decisions? And I don't want to make a new decision using that same chase.
2: That's exactly right.
0: I want to make a new decision based on math, and does it take us towards our new goal?
2: Because, yes, because you've run towards a different house, a quote-unquote upgrading house for the last 3 years. You're still going to be running. You might be running a different direction, but you're still just running from something. Instead of saying, hey, I love that, the diagnosis of our problem. If we just say, what have we been chasing, and who do we want to be? How do we want wherever we live, a one-bedroom apartment or a really fancy house, how do I want this house to feel? And, man, begin to reverse engineer the action steps we're going to take so that we can get to this warmth and joy and laughter. What do we want our life to feel like?
0: It's a really heartfelt, authentic question.
2: It's a
0: like
2: great
0: your question.
2: I love it.
0: I appreciate you being vulnerable about it and letting us jump on this problem with you. So this is what drives a lot of stuff. I mean, I'm asked, you know, what's the most powerful financial principle? Contentment. Because when you're content, you don't go in debt to buy something you can't afford. When you're content, you can live on less than you make. When you're content, you can be generous. When you're content, you can invest and save because you don't have to consume all of it.
2: Who was Warren Buffett's right-hand man?
0: Charlie.
2: Yeah, man, he has some great one-liners about, like, my watch costs $30 and it tells the same time your watch does, right? Like, just some... If you can learn to settle in here and just drop your shoulders, man, you become so free, you can do whatever you want because you're not subject to the whims of other people's approval.
0: It's strange, though. I mean, and part of contentment is I don't care what anybody thinks.
2: Yeah.
0: Which we always find that statement among millionaires.
2: Yeah,
0: I got out of debt and I became wealthy when I quit caring what others think.
2: Why do you drive a Toyota and you're worth $4 million? I don't care.
0: I'm not taking a poll.
2: Yeah, why do you wear those shoes?
0: At a stoplight from people I don't even know.
2: Because I don't care. Yeah, yeah. But it's, Dave, I think people hear this as, for lack of better terms, oppressive speech. It's just the most empowering thing you could tell somebody is unhook yourself from all of these phantom judgments that you think are being cast your way and get in the driver's seat of your own life. Become the chief agent in where you and your spouse want to go. Man, you can just do anything.
0: Yeah,
2: and it's pretty extraordinary.
0: We had a relative when we got hardcore after the bankruptcy. We got hardcore, and we still are. We never quit. Yeah, we don't borrow money for anything ever, and we don't care what you think. Period. Now, I'll try to convince you for your sake if you're asking me a question. That's what I do here on the air. But in terms of, do I need your approval to become as wealthy as we have become by not borrowing money? No, I don't need your approval. Not at all. I'm not taking a poll. And then we had a relative that's like, I'm worried about y'all. I think a bankruptcy damaged you. I think you need counseling. And I'm like, for sure. But not for the reasons you think. And so we took her on a cruise a few years later.
2: Well,
0: just to say thanks for her advice. That was full of crap. But yeah. I think you need counseling. I think you've joined a cult. Is that church you're going to? A cult? Church lady, right?
2: Yeah.
0: Thank you, Dana Carvey.
2: But if you find yourself running, and you're running from thing to thing to thing.
0: That's so good, Kayla. Thank you. You got us off on this.
2: Yeah, the most helpful thing you can do sometimes is just stop running.
0: Why?
2: Stop running.
0: What am I running? Why am I in this race?
2: Yeah.
0: They call it the rat race.
2: Yeah, I was telling you off air.
0: They don't call it the thoroughbred race. They call it rats.
2: A powerful book by Ty Nguyen. He's a professor in the University of Utah called The Score. But he asked this really important question in the book. Is this the game I want to be playing?
0: That's it. Yeah.
2: And, man, that question is, I ask myself that 10 times a day.
0: Take my marbles and go home. Thank you.
2: Somebody cuts me off in traffic and I feel that, is this the game I want to play? No. Right? All of it.
0: Is this the hill you really want to die?
2: Is this it? No, man.
0: That's so good.
2: I want joy in my house. That's what I want.

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5: CNews, I'm Dave Packer. A growing response to the devastation in Nepal. The United Nations says it's mobilizing rescue efforts after deadly flash flooding Wednesday that Nepalese officials say left over 162 dead and hundreds of people missing, including tourists from around the world.
6: Crowds desperately running for their lives as a mountain of water came crashing in. Hundreds are missing, including Americans. ABC News confirming 22 missing Americans were on a spiritual pilgrimage from Tennessee.
5: ABC's Alex Stone. Facebook and Instagram's parent company Meta going to pay roughly $18 billion to settle a lawsuit accusing the company of deliberately designing its platforms to be addictive to young users. Meta did not admit wrongdoing. The NFL says it will eliminate Pro Bowl games, but still have Pro Bowl honors for the league's best football players. The BBC reporting Prince Harry and Meghan arrived back in the UK Wednesday. The Sussexes team not commenting. This is ABC News.
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0: Mark is in Buffalo, New York. Hey, Mark, how are you?
1: I'm great, Dave. Thanks for taking my phone call.
0: Sure. What's up?
1: Well, I'm trying to convince my wife that for the next couple of years, I'm hoping to retire in the next 4 to 5 years, to invest in the markets instead of memories. I know that sounds kind of odd. She would rather spend the money, I don't want to say now, but rather spend it on the kids and grandkids making memories than leaving a legacy.
0: Well, you should do both.
1: I'm trying to convince her that. That's not really an angry discussion. Our discussion is mostly centered on she likes to take our entire family on cruises.
0: Mm-hmm.
1: And
0: what's your net worth?
1: Probably about 1.2 or 3.
0: Okay. And what's your household income?
1: About 190.
0: And what does she spend on a cruise when she takes the whole family?
1: About 30, 35.
0: Okay. That doesn't keep you from investing.
1: Well, I guess in a way it does. We maxed out our 401.
0: It keeps you from you're investing.
1: Well, I'd like to put more in because I would love to leave my kids and grandkids something. I don't want to say substantial because I know that we
0: you're a millionaire.
1: Yeah.
0: What'd your parents leave you?
1: Thank God, I have both my parents still.
0: Okay. What will they leave you? $10 million?
1: No.
0: Okay.
1: No.
0: And you're going to be okay. Your kids are going to be okay.
1: So I should just let her have her enjoyment?
0: I think you ought to both be, you ought to be investing, and you ought to let her have her enjoyment. And you have the money to do both, sir.
1: Okay.
2: Have you ever been successful in convincing?
1: No.
2: Okay. Because even the way you ask that question, it suggests y'all are sitting on opposite side of the table, you versus your wife. And
1: it's not an argument. It's mostly, I really want to retire. I've owned a restaurant for almost 40 years now. My feet, legs, and hips and back are shot.
2: Okay.
1: And when I finally do retire, that $190,000 is not going to be coming in.
0: Agreed.
1: So
2: agreed. But hold on.
1: He wants me to work until I'm about 65, 66, 67, and I don't want that.
2: Have you had that conversation? I'm in pain.
1: Yes.
2: I want to enjoy the rest of my life with you, with the grandkids.
0: And we don't have enough saved to do that right now.
1: Well, you guys are old enough to remember 2008, and a small part of this, maybe a major part, is that I had a lot of hubris when I was young, and put our business almost $1 million in debt to the state, the feds, purveyors, insurance, et cetera, et cetera, et cetera. So she has this idea that money is fleeting and to enjoy it while you have it. And since 2008, we've paid off our house. We've paid off our mortgage. We have about $500,000 in our 401. So we've climbed out of that hole by doing the Ramsey thing before we knew there was Ramsey.
0: Yeah, good for you. Well done.
1: We sold everything. We lived on.
0: So you're how old today, did you say?
1: 58.
0: Okay. All right. So I think you sit down and start having some very granular conversations and say, okay, my back hurts, my hips hurt. I'm not doing this till I'm 67.
2: I can't.
0: And so what's going to happen is that if we, to the extent we spend all of the investment money, we're going to end up in a much reduced lifestyle from the time I retire on. And so so we can do some things. We can do the occasional cruise for everybody. We can still do a $30,000 thing. That's not undoable, but we can't do three of them because the other two things that are that size, I need to go into investing so that we're doing both things well. And I need you to join me emotionally in doing both of these things, having fun with the money and investing it instead of me feeling like I'm dragging you kicking and screaming and you're like a kid on the cereal aisle throwing a fit that you want sugary cereal right now. And I don't, you know, so I want us to be joined And the healing from 2008 from the mistakes is in our rearview mirror, and we're joined together, and we're walking into a cool new future that's a $2 or $3 million net worth in our early 60s. And while we're doing that, we're going to do some fun things too. But I'm nervous about that, so my tendency is to run honey over onto the saving only side, and your tendency is to run over to the other side. Both are actually correct, and we need to be doing both, but we need to be unified in doing both.
2: And it, man, couldn't have said it better. And the thing I'll add is, Mark, you need a finish line, because you're going to chase the word substantial. You're going to chase the word legacy. And if you don't give yourself a, I want every grandkid to get $25,000. I want my four kids to each get, if you don't give yourself sums in that, by the way, that finish line can move, right? Let's say you sell your restaurant and you get eight times what you thought, that can move. But man, you're going to be chasing an ever moving finish line, yeah, called substantial and called legacy, if you don't put some concrete ideas around that.
0: If your grandkids and kids have got no sense, it doesn't matter if you leave them $1 million or $10 million, it'll be gone in 4 months. So,
2: you probably don't think any less of your parents
0: either. Yeah, you don't, because you're
2: who aren't going to leave you a ton of money
0: from them.
2: Yeah,
0: and I don't, you know. So I, you know, changing your family tree is a good goal. It's a good goal, unless it drives you to do, like you're incomplete if you don't do it somehow.
2: There you go.
0: And so that's what we want to avoid. Brian is with us. Brian is in Joplin, Missouri. Hey, Brian, what's up?
3: Yes, sir. I'm a heavy equipment mechanic, and I was needing help on this decision to run my business full time or to keep working for my current employer.
0: What's your business?
3: I'm a mobile heavy equipment mechanic.
0: How much are you making doing that?
3: About $4,000 a month. That's just in the evenings after 5:30 to about 10 or 11 o'clock at night, and then weekends.
0: Good for you. And what do you make on your day job?
3: About $5,500 a weekly, $35 an hour, doing it 60 hours a week.
0: So you're making $20,000 a month at your day job?
3: No, sir. Just $5,500 monthly.
0: Monthly, not weekly. You said weekly. Okay.
3: Yes, sir.
0: And so you got one that's doing $5,500 a month and one that's doing $4,000 a month, right?
3: Yes, sir. And it's hard to juggle the two at the moment.
0: Can you cut your hours back on your heavy equipment day job?
3: That's right.

0: let me have Fridays off.
1: Yes, sir. That's what I'm currently doing now. And I've got established customers, and I know I could double it if I ended up doing it.
0: Well, we hope you can double it, because you're getting ready to cut your pay in half when you quit.
1: Yes, sir. That's right.
0: So what I like to do in these situations, I want you to do this, okay? But I want to always say, I want to pull the boat really close to the dock, so I'm not taking a leap of faith. And right now you're taking a leap of faith, like you're going to cut $5,500 if you quit today out of a month, and you got to make that up, and you're only making four now. And if you don't make it up, then you're going to feel that water when you hit it. So I'd like to say we're making six or seven on the business, and we've cut the hours down on the day job. That gets the boat closer to the dock, and then you just step into the boat. You don't have to jump and hope you hit it. And so that's what I'm going to do. I want to get your I know you're tired, and you're a hard-working dude, and I love what you're doing. Man, I want you to go do this. I want you to go in business for yourself. I'm going to send you a copy of Building a Business You Love, our book, and I want you to read it.

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0: Our scripture of the day, 1 Corinthians 10:13. No temptation has overtaken you except what is common to mankind. And God is faithful. He will not let you be tempted beyond what you can bear. But when you are tempted, he will also provide a way out so that you can endure it. Ronald Reagan said, status quo, you know, is Latin for the mess we're in.
1: That is fantastic.
0: That's great. I love it. Oliver's in Connecticut. Hey, Oliver, what's up in your world?
2: Hey, Dave, thanks for taking my call. I love your show.
0: Well, thank you, sir.
2: Yes. My question, I'm 46, single, no kids, no debt. I haven't had any kind of full-time work in about a year and a half. I do have some pretty good savings, and I'd like to know your opinion. If you think I may be able to retire at this point.
0: Today?
2: Yeah. I mean, yes. Okay. Yes, not so, have to work again.
0: What are you going to do the rest of your life?
2: Well, you know, it's funny. I actually interviewed for a part-time minimum wage job today because it has been kind of boring. I tried to get some jobs. I haven't had luck because they say you don't have the education or grad school or experience. So it
0: what are you going to do with the rest of your life, Oliver?
2: I would like to have a wife and a child. And so that's part of the question is.
0: And that requires not working?
2: Yeah. I mean, it may be a possibility. I can tell you my financials and maybe you could tell me your opinion.
0: My opinion is you shouldn't quit work at 46, regardless of your financials. You should be doing something for the good of mankind and yourself. You don't have to work a slave job. You don't have to work 40 hours or 80 hours a week or something, but you ought to be doing something. Okay, so what is your net worth? What do you have saved?
2: I have $2.7 million in a brokerage. Mm-hmm. $1 million of that's in a Roth. Those are, like you suggest, mutual funds and ETFs that average about 10 to 11%. I have a three-family house. I own, which cash flow about $300 a month. That's $30,000 in HSA, $40,000 high yield savings account, and
0: where'd you get all that?
2: I ran a tennis business for about 15 years
0: and sold it.
2: No, I was leasing space out of an indoor tennis club, and they sold the club. I was trying to buy the club, and the owner was going to sell it to me, and then at the last minute, he said he sold it to a golf buddy. The golf buddy came in, and he said, I have new plans for the place, and you're not part of them.
0: Okay, so you lost your lease, and you just closed mm-hmm. the business, but the money came from making a lot of money in the tennis business.
2: Yeah, I set it up as an S-Corp. I had 1099 workers.
0: But, I mean, you made a profit, a lot of money, and you stacked it. That's where the money came from. That's what I'm trying to ascertain.
2: Yeah, I live a simple life.
0: Okay, so what does it take you to live on a year if you wanted to not work anymore? What do you need to live on?
2: Well, right now it's about $85,000 a year. Okay. But I rent, and I would like to buy a house.
0: Yeah. Well, your non-Roth investments should be generating more than $85,000 a year.
2: Mm-hmm.
0: And so, yeah, you could quit today, but aside, like I said earlier, aside from the finances, I don't think you need to quit today. And you are a proven entrepreneur. You ran a very lucrative business. You developed the business model, obviously a love for tennis that you parlayed into whatever sources of revenue there and, you know, and stacked $3 million. Way to go. And you're only 46. So, do you not remember how alive you felt when you were fighting those battles growing that business?
2: It did feel good. And yeah. I haven't been able to come up with any other entrepreneurial ideas. And before that business, part of working so hard was I had 8 or 9 jobs.
0: Yeah,
2: that were just terrible, most of them being commission-only, dollar-for-dollar sales jobs.
0: Yeah. Okay, so don't do that. You don't have to. You got $85,000 coming off that brokerage account, so we're not stressed about where we're going to go or what we're going to do. But if you want a wife and kid, I think you're a lot more attractive if you're actually out there doing something. And most women don't want to marry a couch potato, even if they're independently wealthy.
1: Yeah, and the research is pretty clear that when you quit to do nothing, your body gets the message, and it will start to send the signals, we're done here. Our work is done here. And you'll see your health fall off a cliff, your emotional, mental health will fall off a cliff. Your body just starts shutting it down. So
0: I would go and do, you know, if Ramsey closed today, I'm 66, not 46, I would go and open a business because it's fun. Because I enjoy business. I enjoy running a business. I enjoy the challenge. I enjoy the building of something that's profitable that the marketplace likes and gives you money for.
1: I'll say this.
0: Happy customer.
1: You are the most singularly focused business person I've ever been around who's got an obsession with helping the frontline customer, right? Like, I know you like building a business, but I think you like helping people a lot.
0: Yeah, but that's a good business does that.
1: That's exactly right.
0: If you're running car repair, you better like helping people.
1: That's exactly right.
0: Yeah, if you're a doctor, a medical doctor, you should like helping people.
1: Feel better. Yeah. So Oliver, like, what about did you like the tennis business? Because man, open a tennis business, or did you like the teaching part, or do you like seeing the light bulb come on in young kids and teenagers and taking pretty good athletes and helping them become excellent? Like, what about that? Did you love? You could do that anywhere.
0: Yeah, exactly.
1: All over the place. But find a thing.
0: So going and interviewing for a job and them saying you don't have a degree after you made $3 million is kind of funny.
1: Yeah, it's absurd.
0: The guy telling you that's used to be your employee.
1: Yeah, he used to hire you to teach his kid how to play tennis, right?
0: Yeah. And so, no, that does not steal my hope and make me want to quit. Quite to the contrary. It gives me a real reason to go start a business and kick his butt. All right. Joey's in Grand Rapids. Hey, Joey, what's up?
3: Hey, so I am a recovering gambling addict. Today's 31 days for not gambling.
1: And good for you. Congratulations, dude.
3: Thank you.
0: Way to go. What were you gambling on?
3: Stupid apps like MGM, like on the slot machines and stuff. It's a losing game.
0: Yeah, it is. It's a house wins. Okay, good for
1: you. Proud of you, Joey.
0: How can we help?
3: Thank you. Yeah, so I started budgeting in June of this year from watching your guys' show, and I've accumulated some debt from gambling. I've already paid off. I started with $28,000 in debt. I got it down to $23,911.
0: Way to go.
3: But I'm trying to figure out how to prioritize it.
0: List your debts smallest to largest.
3: Yeah.
0: Regardless of what kind of debt or what the interest rate is.
3: Yeah, absolutely. Credit cards, I owe $10,115.
0: On one card?
3: No, it's four separate cards.
0: List them individually.
3: Okay.
0: Smallest to largest, and pay minimum payments on everything but the little one, and attack the little one with a vengeance. 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We're going to send you a copy of The Total Money Makeover, which will show you exactly how to do all of this stuff, Joey. Way to go, man. I'm proud of you. We're also going to sign you up for Every Dollar, the advanced version of our budgeting app, to also help you to continue this healing process. We want to be there for you and give you everything you can do. Hey, you young guys out there, you need to take Joey's cue. Fastest thing that's destroying men, young men in their 20s, is sports betting. I mean, DraftKings is not a blessing to your life, I'll just tell you. It's screwing up more of you guys than anything else we're running into. So Joey's just the tip of the iceberg. So make sure you do this stuff. Hey, guys, that's how it's done. It's common sense for your dollars and cents. And, you know, grandma's advice still works, even if it's filtered through a John Deloney or a Dave Ramsey.
1: 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Works 100% of the time.
0: There it is. We'll be back with you before you know it. In the meantime, remember, there's ultimately only one way to financial peace, and that's to walk daily with the Prince of Peace, Christ Jesus.

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4: From ABC News, I'm Dave Packer. A dire situation in Nepal. Police there say more than 160 people have been killed after catastrophic flooding. ABC's James Longman.
5: This wall of water unleashed as much energy as a 5.2 magnitude earthquake. Some estimates put it as high as 160 feet. It's left behind a trail of destruction, the mud and the debris now complicating search and rescue efforts.
4: Officials there say 47 Americans are among the hundreds missing, and Australian Prime Minister Anthony Albanese says there are also more than 30 Australians unaccounted for in Nepal.
6: Nepal, you know, is a developing country. It doesn't have the resources that an event like that would have in Australia. So information is difficult. Now, our thoughts are with all those who'll be concerned about their loved ones today.
4: Meta agreeing to pay up to $18 billion to settle a landmark case brought by dozens of states. The lawsuit against Meta accused the company of designing Facebook and Instagram to be addictive to children. ABC's Elizabeth Schulze.
7: As part of the agreement, for users under age 18, Instagram and Facebook will set two-hour daily time limits, block the apps from midnight to 6 a.m., hide like counts, and ban some beauty filters.
8: Finally, something was done.
7: Outside the California courtroom, Victoria Hinks emotional. She says her 16-year-old daughter, Alexandra, took her own life after getting addicted to social media.
8: No amount of money is ever going to bring my beautiful daughter back.
7: Meta denies any wrongdoing.
4: The brewing trade war between the U.S. and Canada showing no signs of ending, with Canada vowing retaliatory strikes on American goods starting in September to match U.S. 50% tariffs on Canadian goods. Ontario Premier Doug Ford once again called President Trump a bully.
9: Now, you usually don't use those words, but when your country's under attack and your province is under attack and this guy's just nothing but a bully, it resonated around the world.
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21: 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Gary McNamara and Eric Harley talk about everything from politics to social issues and news of the day. Whether you're up late or you're just starting your day, welcome to the show. From the Relief Factor Studios, this is Red Eye Radio.
1: All across America, we are Red Eye Radio. He is Eric Harley and I'm Gary McNamara. All right.
22: What?
1: I was...
22: You were wrong.
1: Okay.
22: Wrong. You were wrong.
1: Yesterday I said, because we looked at the whole Fetterman thing.
22: Mm-hmm.
1: You know, about his, the, was it the New York Times poll? I forgot what it was. Just reading here from Fox News Politics, Fetterman's collapse among his own party is staggering. Just 22% of Pennsylvania Democrats now view him favorably, down from 74% 2 years ago. That's a 52-point free fall. Here's the twist. 73% of Pennsylvania Republicans now back him. Now, it didn't say back him. That's incorrect. It said they have a favorable view of him.
22: Yeah.
1: Making him more popular among GOP voters than their own Senator Dave McCormick. Okay. Excuse me.
22: All right.
1: Senate Majority Leader Thune confirmed he's had conversations with Fetterman about joining the Republican conference.
22: Mm.
1: So the conference, so,
22: well,
1: you know, that he would be what, an independent, but conference with them. But yeah. I would be, you know, and with the, so I'm not completely wrong. But I just said, you know, Republicans are not going to make him a candidate. They might.
22: Well,
1: if you're going to be in the Republican conference in your next election, do you run as a Republican? Remember, I like Fetterman when it comes to his opinion on anti-Semitism and the insanity of the Democratic Party, but he votes with the Democrats 85 to 90% of the time.
22: Yeah.
1: So if you join the Republican conference,
0: and you're voting with Democrats 85 to 95% of the time, what's the point? And that's, I was wrong where I said, I don't think the Republicans would want to really, you know, they want to focus on him to show the insanity of the Democratic Party. But the fact is, he votes with Democrats 85 to 90% of the time. Maybe I am wrong on that. Maybe Republicans will say, look, we've gone so far left, Fetterman fits in with us.
22: Well, but the question is, would he actually follow through, and would he be voting more with the Republicans after that? Is it going to be a clear change, or is he going to do what the Republicans are doing and becoming more left?
0: Well, but I mean, Bernie Sanders is an independent.
22: Yeah. Yeah.
0: But he votes with Democrats. He conferences with Democrats.
22: Yeah.
0: But he votes with them, what, 95 to 100% of the time?
22: Oh, yeah.
0: Maybe 100% of the time?
22: Right.
0: 98, 99% of the time?
22: Yeah.
0: For Thune to be saying, you know, we'd like to have Fetterman join the Republican conference, you know, okay, I'm an independent, but I'm a Democrat, but I conference with the Republicans.
22: Yeah.
0: And somebody who votes 90%, 85 to 90% Democrat, what's the point?
22: Yeah, exactly. You know, if he's not going to change his fundamental convictions and have that reflect in his voting, then and I don't know that I'm there yet that I'm confident he would do that. I don't know. He would have to come out and say, here's where I've had my change of heart. You know, now the problem is if he's, you know, here in a few years running for re-election, he's got to convince the people of his state, you know, look, I'm going to run as an independent. I think the Democratic Party has gone way too far. I'm not going to stand for the anti-Semitism, and you go on and, you know, I mean.
0: Well, but he said, what would change me, to become a Republican would be if my party became the anti-Semitism party. They are.
22: Well, no, that's it. They already, it's, you're there.
0: They are. I know.
22: You're there. And, you know, it's going to take a lot for me to believe that he's going to trust that he's going to do that, unless he comes out and actually says, you know, because he would have to go through issue by issue on fiscal issues, on a number of things. Again, 9 out of 10 times he's voting with his party and he's calling out the radicals. But if you're still voting with them, you're not really changing.
0: And
22: you're just talking.
0: You got to wear a shirt and tie if you're a Republican.
22: You do. Under your hoodie and basketball shorts. You wear the basketball shorts over your suit. But
0: Wow. The Democrats would agree to go back to the old dress code if that was the case.
22: Right.
0: Yeah, sorry.
22: Exactly.
0: what was the point
2: I wanted to make here? I forgot what it was.
22: But if he's not going to, then, you know.
0: Oh, I know. Yeah. On the anti-Semitism, I can see Democrats. You guys are wrong. We're not anti-Semitic. We disagree with the anti-Semitism. We just believe that anti-Semitism is all part of the big tent.
22: No.
0: And that we should have discussions on it.
22: Yeah, okay. Yeah.
0: That's what they're doing now.
22: Everybody
0: now is doing the big tent.
22: Yeah.
0: Even right. I figured they would drop it, and they're not.
22: No.
0: Oh, no, you know, we're a big tent, so, you know, Nazism, fascism, socialism, communism, anti-Semitism, misogyny, that's all part of our big tent.
22: Yeah.
0: We want to include that in our big tent. Why?
22: Right.
0: Why?
22: Right.
0: Why?
22: You don't think it, and then they're trying to walk that line where, oh, I don't agree with it, but we have to include it. If you don't agree with it, you have to call it out. If you don't agree with it, what you're saying is it's wrong.
0: Well, if you're a part of a political party and you say, I don't believe in it.
22: Yeah.
0: And it's the most radical. it's promoting the most radical things in human history, you should be saying it has no place in our party because here's what our party stands for. Yeah. And what they're saying, no, racism, misogyny, anti-Semitism, Nazism. We don't agree with it, but that has a place within our party.
22: Yeah, right.
0: We should be discussing those issues. I'm sorry, in my political party, I don't need to be discussing. Let's talk about the benefits of Nazism and communism and anti-Semitism and bigotry and misogyny and sexism.
22: Nope.
0: Let's talk about it. You know, I want to be able to see your point.
22: Yeah.
0: Right. You know, please explain to me why the hatred of biological women is a good thing. Am I missing something? Is it me? Have I not had an open enough mind to understand your racism and your misogyny? Does racism and misogyny have a point? And am I missing that point?
22: Yeah.
0: Let's have that discussion.
22: Let's have a discussion.
0: No and hell no should be the answer.
22: Exactly.
0: And they can't do it.
22: They can't.
0: Why? Because they don't believe they can win an election, but they actually believe it has a part in their party, and they favor whatever degree they favor it, they favor it. Because if you don't favor it, then you don't sit there and say Nazism, anti-Semitism is a part of our party.
22: Right.
0: Misogyny is a part of our party. Hating women is a part of our party. Judging people by groups and not individuals is part of our party.
22: Yeah.
0: Because a party is supposed to promote a particular ideological narrative, a number of ideological narratives on the issues of what they believe. And if you detract from that, then you should question why we should have that person in our political party.
22: Yeah. I mean, it's, I don't, again, they're trying to walk the fence. Because November 4th, they'll be right at it. Whether they win or lose, they'll be right at it again. If they, well, especially if they win. If they win either the House or the Senate. They're going to be right at it again. They're going to be, well, no, we believe in blah, blah, blah, blah, blah, blah, blah, blah, blah. This is some of the Democrats just trying not to go overboard because they know in either in their districts or in their state that they can't get away with that kind of radicalism out loud.
0: So I should expand it more.
22: Yeah.
0: The racism of identity politics, the racism of anti-Semitism, the misogyny of the radical transgender movement, the women hatred of that, destroying the Constitution, getting rid of the Senate, getting rid of the Electoral College, getting rid of the President of the United States, because the President of the United States would be under the control of a one branch legislature because the Senate would be gone. The Supreme Court, gone.
22: Yeah.
0: Defund, no military, no police. These are all the things that Democrats are saying should be a big part of their party. That, oh, okay, no. The health care to cut off the genitals of children.
22: Yeah.
0: This is something that we all agree on. You know, I mean, it's absolute insanity. I mean, it's just crazy. And it is, in a way, I have a perverted sense of awe because you cannot believe that half the country is going along with it. You know, we have no problem. And there's a ton of conservative talk show hosts and Republican-leaning talk show hosts that criticize the Republican Party and the president when they disagree with him.
22: Yeah.
0: It happens all the time. There is a healthy debate within the party.
22: Right.
0: There isn't inside the Democratic Party. None. And the Republicans have none of the absolute insane, evil, radical proposals that the Democrats have. Not even close.
22: No. No.
0: And not even on the whole, you know, if you want to talk to tariffs are something that's been mainstream, whether you agree with it or disagree with it, tariffs have been mainstream for a significant period of time, for 100 years in this country at least.
22: Yeah.
0: But something that has been talked about economically speaking.
22: Right.
0: And so, but you look at it, the debate goes back and forth. There's nothing like the radicalism. You know, I'm glad that we mentioned the poll that was done. What college? I forgot what college did it. did the poll and said, no, the radicalism is in the Democratic Party.
22: Yeah.
0: Republicans believe the same thing, really basically the same thing that they believed for a long time. There may be a populist economic movement that I completely disagree with that's more liberal, but it's all within the mainstream. And Republicans have held that, you know, good God, some of the things that Trump has promoted and the populist, economic wing has proposed. Buchanan was talking about 40, 50 years ago.
22: Right. You know, and this is the problem that we have, especially when we talk about, these ideas now that come straight from socialism that are seeping into the Republican Party, ownership and business and things like this. Both Josh Hawley and the president have introduced ideas like that, and others, they're not alone. By the way, it's not the first time the Republican Party has moved further left. They have been doing this for years. It's one of our greatest concerns. And it gives more and more credibility to the populace out there saying, well, yeah, they're both the same party. You know, there's little difference. Actually, there are differences. Still today, there are differences. But those differences are disappearing if the GOP is going to kick the door open for the left, for the Democratic Party to come in and enact full socialism, because they can take the ball and run with it once they get into power. The Democrats can say, hey, the GOP agrees with us on this.
0: Yeah, but, on price controls, you brought up, for example, Josh Hawley, who believes in certain price, controls,
22: yeah,
0: you know, for credit cards, for
22: right,
0: example.
22: Right.
0: It's yeah, price controls is what
22: right,
0: it is.
22: Mm-hmm.
0: Nixon,
22: mm-hmm,
0: a Republican.
22: Yeah.
0: He put price controls into action.
22: Yep.
0: And we saw the disaster.
22: It didn't work.
0: So, you know, these are things that Republicans discuss back and forth, but they aren't getting rid of the Constitution of the United States.
22: Right.
0: They're not child mutilation and women hatred. It's
22: right,
0: not the racism of the, you know, identity politics, judging people by groups and not individuals. It's not the filth of anti-Semitism that exists in there in the Democratic Party. These are ideas that no major political party has, that the mainstream of that party has held. That's the difference.
22: Those are the clear differences. That's why I said there are still big yeah, differences between the two. Huge differences.
0: Yeah.
22: So quit opening the door for them on other things that matter and will matter long term.
0: We are Red Eye Radio.
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0: We are Red Eye Radio. He is Eric Cronin. I'm Gary McNamara. Some inflation numbers out yesterday. We'll get to that following the bottom of the hour. In other news, because of the popularity of the WDSA, the NFL has ended their Pro Bowl game.
1: Oh.
0: That's spin, isn't it?
1: Yeah, right. That's I love that.
0: Massive spin.
1: That's yeah.
0: Massive inaccurate spin there.
1: Yeah.
0: But the NFL, I mean, they ended the tackle game, what, in 2022?
1: Yeah.
0: Because nobody wanted to play in it anymore. It was like, no, I'll get injured.
1: I can't afford an injury for this.
0: I can't afford an injury. You know? And so, and then it was like they kept going down the line until people would accept it. And it was like, that's sort of diluting it a little bit. So then they decided to hold flag football games.
1: Sorry.
0: And after the... after the numbers this year, I think the numbers, which I think were like 2 million.
1: Yeah.
0: It had gone up to, the first year, there's a curiosity when they did the flag football. There 6 million people watched, went down to 2 million. They're like, why are we doing this?
1: Yeah, right.
0: Why
1: just move on.
0: Why are we playing flag football?
1: We already have exhibit games. They're called games. It's called the football season.
0: Well, no, the exhibition games would be the preseason games.
1: You know, that's the warm up for the season. You don't need any more exhibition games.
0: Oh,
1: you know, the real interest has always been the actual season.
0: Yeah, it's like but the real big thing is, you know, especially in football, the average football player, you know, that is like 4 years.
1: Yeah.
0: And I, you know, you sit there and you see these people that play for, you know, 3 years and their knee goes and yeah, they may get, you know, but on the lower rung, you know, and that's why they tell these players, look, you may sit there, you may be making $700,000 a year, but you got your agent, you got this, you got this.
1: Yeah.
0: After 4 years, you're probably done.
1: Yeah.
0: So you may totally get in cash $1 million and after expenses, you have $800,000. Well, that's it. You got to go get a regular job now. You put that away for your retirement.
1: A friend of mine that I graduated high school with, Marvin Allen, he played for the Patriots after he graduated from Tulane and played for 4 years as a running back. You know, didn't hold any records or anything else. But after that 4 years, went to work in the back office for many teams, most recently the Dolphins as assistant GM.
2: When I grow up, I want to be a ballerina.
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5: ABC News, I'm Dave Packer. A dire situation in Nepal where police say more than 160 people have been killed after catastrophic flooding. ABC's James Longman.
6: This wall of water unleashed as much energy as a 5.2 magnitude earthquake. Some estimates put it as high as 160 feet. It's left behind a trail of destruction, the mud and the debris now complicating search and rescue efforts.
5: Nepal efforts say that 47 Americans are among the hundreds missing. Meta agreed to pay up to $18 billion to settle a landmark case brought by dozens of states. The lawsuit against Meta accused the company of designing Facebook and Instagram to be addictive to children. As part of the agreement, for users under the age of 18, Instagram and Facebook will set two-hour daily time limits, block the apps from midnight to 6 a.m., and hide like counts. The brewing trade war between the U.S. and Canada showing no sign of ending, with Canada vowing retaliatory strikes on American goods starting in September to match up 50% tariffs on Canadian goods from the U.S.
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0: the startling correlation between proponents of transgender ideology and left-wing violence. But didn't we already know this? I mean, haven't we already seen that evidence? This study is interesting to look at, but you're seeing this correlation play out. We already know the correlation. We know the correlation between the person accused of killing Charlie Kirk and transgender, his transgender partner. This is nothing new, but this study kind of points out, and again, if it's accurate, and if there's peer review of this study, it is a great concern, and it should be. The left is embracing violence more and more.
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1: ABC News, I'm Dave Packard. Canada, it's back retaliating against President Trump's 50% tariffs. Ottawa putting import duties on about $20 billion worth of American products. Ontario Premier Doug Ford says a trade war has galvanized Canadians.
2: Everyone is united. And if there's two great things that President Trump did for our country, he woke us up real quick, and he's united the country that I've never seen before.
1: Catastrophic flash flooding in Nepal. Officials there say at least 47 American tourists are among the hundreds of people still missing across multiple regions of Nepal today. Khalid Sheikh Mohammed, the self-proclaimed mastermind of the 9/11 attacks, will stand trial June 2028. That ruling from a military judge today. Facebook and Instagram's parent company Meta will pay roughly $18 billion to settle a lawsuit accusing the company of deliberately designing its platforms to be addictive to young users. This is ABC News.
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0: know, that's your responsibility as a citizen to know what's going on. You need to know what the military's about. You need to pay attention as a citizen and know what they're doing. You don't sit there and just go, well, that's what they do. I'm in support of it, but I don't want to think about it. Well, that's the reality of the real world.
1: Yeah.
0: And so I credit Hegseth, and I've criticized Hegseth, and so have you. We have no problem doing it.
1: Right.
0: But not on this case.
1: No.
0: Because number one, when he does that, that's the reality of what the military is about.
1: Well,
0: it's also about the fact of he's promoting how the military is getting better when it comes to targeting. You know, we shouldn't be talking about the fact that we can target more particular areas than we could ever before, and that we're a much more efficient military than we were before, because that entails killing people, and we can't promote that. Of course we can.
1: Absolutely.
0: That's what deters the enemy.
1: Yes, we're coming after you. We'll find you.
0: Yeah.
1: We will hunt you down, and we will take you out.
0: Mark Kelly tried to promote himself as a moderate. He's anything but.
1: No, he's a radical. And he's a weak radical. That's the problem. He can't come up with the real conviction.
0: He's a wimp radical.
1: He's just a wimp. And this is the problem, Senator Kelly. In space, no one can hear you cry. Maybe that's why he stayed up there so long.
0: You know something, Eric? It's childish. Yeah. He's a senator, for God's sakes. It's childish. Shut up.
1: It is. It is.
0: You know, we know you go on with Peppermint Patty, and she's clueless.
1: Yeah.
0: And you go on with Peppermint Patty, and she views you as Chuck. Oh, Chuck. Oh, Chuck. I love you, Chuck. I love you, Chuck.
1: Yeah.
0: And you, and whatever. And so you believe you can say whatever without, again, this is another case where the Democrats cannot handle cross-examination of their opinion.
1: Right.
0: Because that's the reality about the military. That's why they exist. To destroy things and kill people. And that's what he said. He shouldn't be promoting that, because that's what Hegseth's been promoting. Targets and being lethal.
1: Yep.
0: Killing the enemy. Well, you can't say what the military's actually there to do. We can't do that. That's so unprofessional. No, it's not. It's realistic.
1: This is, again, you know, he just wants to soft walk this through. Because it really is right out of the DSA playbook.
0: And then he made the case. And then the Tomahawk missile goes into that school. And was that ours? And did it kill those children? There's no relation between the two.
1: Right.
0: Being lethal and targeting the military, the U.S. military, is not targeting children and innocents. And that's the point. That's the perverted point he's trying to make. That's the lie he's attempting to promote.
1: Exactly.
0: He's trying to get there in the long race, saying that if you talk about, you know, a military that's lethal and more efficient, that means you're going to target children. That's what he's trying to say.
1: Yeah. Yes.
0: God.
1: I mean, He's clueless, and he's a liar.
0: Yeah.
1: Or he's very clueless and doesn't know the purpose of the military.
0: And I think he does.
1: I think he does.
0: Yeah, I think he does. We are Red Eye Radio.
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2: ABC News, I'm Dave Packer. A dire situation in Nepal where police say more than 160 people have been killed after catastrophic flooding. ABC's James Longman.
3: This wall of water unleashed as much energy as a 5.2 magnitude earthquake. Some estimates put it as high as 160 feet. It's left behind a trail of destruction, the mud and the debris now complicating search and rescue efforts.
2: Nepal efforts say that 47 Americans are among the hundreds missing. Meta agreed to pay up to $18 billion to settle a landmark case brought by dozens of states. The lawsuit against Meta accused the company of designing Facebook and Instagram to be addictive to children. As part of the agreement, for users under the age of 18, Instagram and Facebook will set two-hour daily time limits, block the apps from midnight to 6 a.m., and hide like counts. The brewing trade war between the U.S. and Canada showing no sign of ending, with Canada vowing retaliatory strikes on American goods starting in September to match up 50% tariffs on Canadian goods from the U.S. This is
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13: 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To every driver out there, we see you, we thank you, and we honor the miles behind you and the ones still ahead.

0: towards women and men who are saying, "You, Title IX was created so women can play against biological women."
1: Right.
0: And everything that they say, well, there's no difference. There's no difference. There's no difference. And so everything that, you know, you see the thing that the 5 points that Enos Kanter wrote to the NBA, you know, they're getting ready to sue and everything else. Mm-hmm. Look, and the funny thing is, well, see, they've lost now because they can't play in the WNBA.
2: Right.
0: They knew that.
1: Well, they did know it.
0: They know they can't play in the W. They know that's not going to happen. They're challenging the argument that in the arena of ideas should be done. Every single opinion should be able to withstand cross-examination or should be able to be cross-examined. And right. They don't want that on the left.
2: Well, and, you know, here again, Freedom has put up the basically their own playbook against them and their own rule book against them. So, and they're saying, yeah, but it's all fake. You know, he's not really transgender. you don't get to make that decision. But let's say, okay, for the sake of argument, then set him aside. He's never going to be able to play. What about a transgender that comes up through high school ranks, college ranks? What about a transgender who, let's say, is a male while playing college ball? And transit, and it hits the news. They go through their transition in their junior, senior year. And then they want to try out for the WNBA. What then? What then? Because if they're playing college ball, if they're, you know, if they're doing all of that, and it's a biological male playing on a biological male team, and then all of a sudden they announce they're going through a transition, and then the liberal activist media will treat them as a hero. But then the next step could be, well, that person wants to play in the WNBA.
0: Yeah, they can't play in the NCAA, though.
2: No, I'm not saying as a transgender.
0: They're
2: going to transition between college and now they want to play in the WNBA.
0: Right.
2: So what now?
0: Well, as we know, because remember, Caitlin really isn't transgender.
2: Right.
0: Because now transgender is not whether you believe you're a woman. It's whether you believe in you're a woman and have the right politics behind you.
2: You also have to be an activist.
0: Right. 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

0: We are Red Eye Radio. He is Eric Cronin. I'm Gary McNamara. I think he was on Sean Hannity last night, Enos Kanter Freedom. And he said if the WNBA comes out with the rule and says only biological women can play, he's done. You know, he will not again apply for the draft. Just say biological women only can play in it. This is the hypocrisy of the WNBA. They want to sit there and say they only want biological women to play, but they can't say that.
1: Right.
0: So you would think that the radical transgender movement would be furious with the WNBA for not defining it.
1: Right.
0: But even the radical transgender movement seems to be okay with them saying, we're only going to play biological women.
1: Right.
0: We're not going to allow transgenders to play.
1: Right.
0: But we're going to pretend that we would let them to play if they wanted to play, but we really won't.
1: God.
0: Yeah.
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10: From ABC News, I'm Sherry Preston. Rescue is going on right now in Nepal after that avalanche of water set off by the collapse of a glacier swept through town after town in the Himalayas. At least 165 people are confirmed dead, but more than 1,300 are missing, including 65 Americans. Here's ABC News Chief International Correspondent James Longman.
11: One image in particular has struck me. What looks like a bus terminal of some description or big official-looking buildings, and it's a really wide shot, and you notice what look like ants running down the street, but they are people, and then this massive literal wall of water, some estimates as high as 160 feet, comes in and just wipes everything away. People had no chance, just catastrophic.
10: A trial finally moving ahead for the man accused of planning the 9/11 attacks.
12: As we approach the 25th anniversary of the September 11th attacks, a trial date has finally been set for the alleged mastermind. After years of delays, a military judge has scheduled Khalid Sheikh Mohammed's trial to begin June 2028. Mohammed has been held at Guantanamo Bay for two decades. He's accused of developing and directing the 9/11 plot that killed nearly 3,000 people.
10: ABC's Hannah Batah. Young social media users will have to get used to new limits on Facebook and Instagram after the multi-billion dollar settlement to end a lawsuit brought by several states. Here's ABC's Elizabeth Schulze.
13: Instagram and Facebook will set daily two-hour time limits. They will block the apps from midnight until 6 a.m. So you couldn't go on the apps during that time if you have a teen account. They will hide like counts. They will ban some beauty filters, those cosmetic filters.
10: Closing arguments due to start today at the trial of Lindsay Clancy, the Massachusetts mother, facing murder charges in the deaths of her three children. Her defense lawyer says she was suffering from a severe case of postpartum psychosis. This is ABC News.
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3: Now, it's Red Eye Radio. Gary McNamara and Eric Harley talk about everything from politics to social issues and news of the day. Whether you're up late or you're just starting your day, welcome to the show. From the Relief Factor Studios, this is Red Eye Radio.
0: All across America, we are Red Eye Radio. He is Eric Harley and I'm Gary McNamara. All right.
5: What?
0: I was
5: you were wrong.
0: Okay.
5: Wrong. You were wrong.
0: Yesterday I said, because we looked at the whole Fetterman thing.
5: Mm-hmm.
0: You know, about was it the New York Times poll? I forgot what it was. Just reading here from Fox News Politics, Fetterman's collapse among his own party is staggering. Just 22% of Pennsylvania Democrats now view him favorably, down from 74% 2 years ago. That's a 52-point free fall. Here's the twist. 73% of Pennsylvania Republicans now back him. Now, it didn't say back him. That's incorrect. It said they have a favorable view of him.
5: Yeah.
0: Making him more popular among GOP voters than their own Senator Dave McCormick. Okay. Excuse me.
5: All right.
0: Senate Majority Leader Thune confirmed he's had conversations with Fetterman about joining the Republican conference.
5: Mm.
0: So the conference, so,
5: well,
0: you know, that he would be, what, an independent, but conference with them. But yeah. I would be, you know, and with the, so I'm not completely wrong. But I just said, you know, Republicans are not going to make him a candidate. They might.
5: Well,
0: if you're going to be in the Republican conference in your next election, do you run as a Republican? Remember, I like Fetterman when it comes to his opinion on anti-Semitism and the insanity of the Democratic Party, but he votes with the Democrats 85 to 90% of the time.
5: Yeah.
0: So if you join the Republican conference and you're voting with Democrats 85 to 95% of the time, what's the point? And that's, I was wrong where I said, I don't think the Republicans would want to really, you know, they want to focus on him to show the insanity of the Democratic Party. But the fact is, he votes with Democrats 85 to 90% of the time. Maybe I am wrong on that. Maybe Republicans will say, look, we've gone so far left, Fetterman fits in with us.
5: Well, but the question is, would he actually follow through, and would he be voting more with the Republicans after that? Is that
0: right?
5: Is it going to be a clear change, or is he going to do what the Republicans are doing and becoming more left?
0: Well, but I mean, Bernie Sanders is an independent.
5: Yeah. Yeah.
0: But he votes with Democrats. He conferences with Democrats.
5: Yeah.
0: But he votes with them, what, 95 to 100% of the time?
5: Oh, yeah.
0: Maybe 100% of the time?
5: Right.
0: 98, 99% of the time?
5: Yeah.
0: For Thune to be saying, you know, we'd like to have Fetterman join the Republican conference, you know, okay, I'm an independent, but I'm a Democrat, but I conference with the Republicans.
5: Yeah.
0: And somebody who votes 90%, 85 to 90% Democrat, what's the point?
5: Yeah, exactly. you know, if he's not going to change his fundamental convictions and have that reflect in his voting, then and I don't know that I'm there yet that I'm confident he would do that. I don't know. He would have to come out and say, here's where I've had my change of heart. You know, now the problem is if he's, you know, here in a few years running for re-election, he's got to convince the people of his state, you know, look, I'm going to run as an independent. I think the Democratic Party has gone way too far. I'm not going to stand for the anti-Semitism. And you go on and, you know, I mean.
0: Well, but he said, what would change me to become a Republican would be if my party became the anti-Semitism party. They are.
5: Well, no, that's it. You're there. And you know, it's going to take a lot for me to believe that he's going to trust that he's going to do that, unless he comes out and actually says, you know, because he would have to go through issue by issue on fiscal issues, on a number of things. Again, 9 out of 10 times he's voting with his party and he's calling out the radicals. But if you're still voting with them, you're not really changing. And you're just talking.
0: You got to wear a shirt and tie if you're a Republican.
5: You do. Under your hoodie and basketball shorts. You wear the basketball shorts over your suit. But
0: Wow. The Democrats would agree to go back to the old dress code if that was the case.
5: Right.
0: Yeah, sorry.
5: Exactly.
1: what was the point I wanted to make here? I forgot what it was.
5: But if he's not going to, then, you know.
0: Oh, I know. Yeah. On the anti-Semitism, I can see Democrats. You guys are wrong. We're not anti-Semitic. We disagree with the anti-Semitism. We just believe that anti-Semitism is all part of the big tent, and that we should have discussions on it.
5: Yeah. Okay. Yeah.
0: That's what they're doing. No, everybody now is doing the big tent.
5: Yeah.
0: Even right. I figured they would drop it, and they're not.
5: No.
0: Oh no. You know, we're a big tent. So, you know, Nazism, fascism, socialism, communism, anti-Semitism, misogyny, that's all part of our big tent.
5: Yeah.
0: We include that in our, big tent. Why?
5: Right.
0: Why?
5: Right.
0: Why?
5: You don't think it, and then they're trying to walk that line where I don't agree with it, but we have to include it. If you don't agree with it, you have to call it out. If you don't agree with it, what you're saying is it's wrong.
0: Well, if you're a part of a political party and you say, I don't believe in it.
5: Yeah.
0: And it's the most radical. it's promoting the most radical things in human history.
5: Mm-hmm.
0: Mm-hmm. You should be saying it has no place in our party because here's what our party stands for.
5: Yeah.
0: And what they're saying, no, racism, misogyny, anti-Semitism, Nazism. We don't agree with it, but that has a place within our party.
5: Yeah, right.
0: We should be discussing those issues. I'm sorry, in my political party, I don't need to be discussing. Let's talk about the benefits of Nazism and communism anti-Semitism and bigotry and misogyny and sexism.
5: Nope.
0: Let's talk about it. You know, I want to be able to see your point.
5: Yeah, right.
0: You know, please explain to me why the hatred of biological women is a good thing. Am I missing something? Is it me? Have I not had an open enough mind to understand your racism and your misogyny? Does racism and misogyny have a point? And am I missing that point?
5: Yeah.
0: Let's have that discussion.
5: Let's have a discussion.
0: No and hell no should be the answer.
5: Exactly.
0: And they can't do it.
5: They can't.
0: Why? Because they don't believe they can win an election, but they actually believe it has a part in their party, and they favor, whatever degree they favor it, because if you don't favor it, then you don't sit there and say, Nazism, anti-Semitism is a part of our party.
5: Right.
0: Misogyny is a part of our party. Hating women is a part of our party. Judging people by groups and not individuals is part of our party.
5: Yeah.
0: Because a party is supposed to promote a particular ideological narrative, a number of ideological narratives on the issues of what they believe. And if you detract from that, then you should question why we should have that person in our political party.
5: Yeah. I mean, it's, I don't, again, they're trying to walk the fence. Because November 4th, they'll be right at it. Whether they win or lose, they'll be right at it again. If they, well, especially if they win. If they win either the House or the Senate. They're going to be right at it again. They're going to be, well, no, we believe in blah, blah, blah, blah, blah, blah, blah, blah, blah. This is some of the Democrats just trying not to go overboard because they know in either in their districts or in their state that they can't get away with that kind of radicalism out loud.
0: So I should expand it more.
5: Yeah.
0: The racism of identity politics, the racism of anti-Semitism, the misogyny of the radical transgender movement, the women hatred of that, destroying the Constitution, getting rid of the Senate, getting rid of the Electoral College, getting rid of the President of the United States because the President of the United States would be under the control of a one branch legislature because the Senate would be gone. The Supreme Court, gone.
5: Yeah.
0: Defund, no military, no police. These are all the things that Democrats are saying should be a big part of their party. That, oh, okay, no. The health care to cut off the genitals of young, of children.
5: Yeah.
0: This is something that, that we all agree on. You know, I mean, it's just, it's absolute insanity. I mean, it's just crazy. And it is, in a way, I have a perverted sense of awe because you cannot believe that half the country is going along with it. You know, we have no problem. And there's a ton of conservative talk show hosts and Republican-leaning talk show hosts that criticize the Republican Party and the president when they disagree with him.
5: Yeah.
0: It happens all the time. There is a healthy debate within the party.
5: Right.
0: There isn't inside the Democratic Party. None. And the Republicans have none of the absolute insane, evil, radical proposals that the Democrats have. Not even close.
5: No. No.
0: And not even on the whole, you know, if you want to talk to tariff issue, tariffs are something that's been mainstream, whether you agree with it or disagree with it, tariffs have been mainstream for a significant period of time, for 100 years in this country at least.
5: Yeah.
0: But something that has been talked about economically speaking.
5: Right.
0: And so, but you look at it, the debate goes back and forth. There's nothing like the radicalism. You know, I'm glad that the, we mentioned the poll that was done. What college, I forgot what college did it. Did the poll and said, no, the radicalism is in the Democratic Party.
5: Yeah.
0: Republicans believe the same thing, really basically the same thing that they believed for a long time. There may be a populist economic movement that I completely disagree with that's more liberal, but it's all within the mainstream. And Republicans have held that, you know, good God, some of the things that Trump has promoted and the populist, economic wing has proposed, Buchanan was talking about 40, 50 years ago.
5: Right. You know, and this is the problem that we have, especially when we talk about, these ideas now that come straight from socialism that are seeping into the Republican Party, ownership in business and things like this. Both Josh Hawley and the president have introduced ideas like that, and others, they're not alone. By the way, it's not the first time the Republican Party has moved further left. They have been doing this for years. It's one of our greatest concerns. And it gives more and more credibility to the populace out there saying, well, yeah, they're both the same party. You know, there's little difference. Actually, there are differences. Still today, there are differences, but those differences are disappearing if the GOP is going to kick the door open for the left, for the Democratic Party to come in and enact full socialism, because they can take the ball and run with it once they get into power. The Democrats can say, hey, the GOP agrees with us on this.
0: Yeah, but, you know, on price controls, you brought up, for example, Josh Hawley, who believes in certain price, you know, controls,
5: yeah,
0: you know, for credit cards, for
5: right,
0: example. That
5: right.
0: It's yeah, price controls what
5: right,
0: it is.
5: Mm-hmm.
0: Nixon,
5: mm-hmm,
0: a Republican.
5: Yeah.
0: He put price controls into action.
5: Yep.
0: And we saw the disaster.
5: It didn't work.
0: So, you know, these are things that Republicans discuss back and forth, but they aren't getting rid of the Constitution of the United States.
5: Right.
0: They're not child mutilation and women hatred. It's
5: right,
0: not the racism of the, you know, identity of the identity politics, judging people by groups and not individuals. It's not the filth of anti-Semitism that exists in there in the Democratic Party. These are ideas that no major political party has, that the mainstream of that party has held. That's the difference.
5: Those are the clear differences. That's why I said there are still big yeah, differences between the two. Huge differences.
0: Yeah.
5: So quit opening the door for them on other things that matter and will matter long term.
0: We are Red Eye Radio.
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0: Carlin, I'm Gary McNamara. Some inflation numbers out yesterday. We'll get to that following the bottom of the hour. In other news, because of the popularity of the WDSA, the NFL has ended their Pro Bowl game.
1: Oh.
0: Well, that's spin, isn't it?
1: Yeah, right.
2: I love that.
0: Massive spin.
1: That's yeah.
0: Massive inaccurate spin there.
1: Yeah.
0: But the NFL, I mean, they ended the tackle game, what, in 2022?
1: Yeah.
0: Because nobody wanted to play in it anymore. It was like, no, I'll get injured.
1: I can't afford an injury for this.
0: I can't afford an injury. You know? And so, and then it was like they kept going down the line until people would accept it. And it was like, that's sort of diluting it a little bit. So then they decided to hold flag football games.
1: Sorry.
0: And after the numbers this year, I think the numbers, which I think were like 2 million.
1: Yeah.
0: It had gone up to, the first year, there's a curiosity when they did the flag football. There 6 million people watched, went down to 2 million. They're like, why are we doing this?
1: Yeah, right.
2: Let's just move on.
0: Why are we playing flag football?
1: We already have exhibit games. They're called games. It's called the football season.
0: Well, no, the exhibition games would be the preseason games.
1: You know, that's the warm up for the season. You don't need any more exhibition games.
0: Oh,
1: you know, the real interest has always been the actual season.
0: Yeah, it's like but the real big thing is, you know, especially in football, the average football player, you know, that is like 4 years.
1: Yeah.
0: And you sit there and you see these people that play for, you know, 3 years and their knee goes and, yeah, they may get, you know, but on the lower rung, mm-hmm. you know, and that's why they tell these players, look, you may sit there and you may be making $700,000 a year, but you got your agent, you got this, you got this.
1: Yeah.
0: After 4 years, you're probably done.
1: Yeah.
0: So you may totally get in cash $1 million, and after expenses, you have $800,000. Well, that's it. You got to go get a regular job now. You put that away for your retirement.
1: A friend of mine that I graduated high school with, Marvin Allen, he played for the Patriots after he graduated from Tulane. And played for 4 years as a running back. You know, didn't hold any records or anything else. But after that 4 years, went to work in the back office for many teams. Most recently, the Dolphins as assistant GM.
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4: ABC News, I'm Sherry Preston. The official death toll in the mudslides in Nepal and Tibet now stands at 270 people, but more than 1,000 are still missing. Entire villages wiped out when the flood swallowed them up so quickly, people didn't have time to flee. As to the cause,
5: it was an enormous landslide that took away a large glacier or parts of a large glacier in the very high Himalayas, and that the water melted and came down the river. So it was not really a landslide into a lake or a lake breaking its walls, but it was more this landslide that just created a large mass going into the valley.
4: Columbia University's climate school's Dr. Goran Ekstrom. Khalid Sheikh Mohammed, suspected 9/11 mastermind, now set to go on trial in 2028, a judge has ruled. Instagram and Facebook changing for those under age 18 as Meta agrees to pay $17 billion to settle a landmark case against it, accusing the companies of addiction. This is ABC News.
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14: 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To every driver out there, we see you, we thank you, and we honor the miles behind you and the ones still ahead.

0: from Colorado were on Hassan Piker, all part of the Big Tent. And even if there's some things I may disagree with, we disagree here. And the rally he had where they're basically singing the song mocking the death of Charlie Kirk.
1: Yeah.
0: And right. You don't have you don't have the Colorado governor that come out and say, this guy's a piece of crap.
1: Yeah.
0: You know, I'm a Democrat, but the Democrats don't support, we don't cheer the death of someone
1: due to
0: an assassination.
2: Here's the story from Josh Christensen at the New York Post. This is from yesterday afternoon. Shocking studies, this is the headline. Shocking study shows link between transgender ideology and left-wing violence. And it goes to, explain what they have seen, what they've actually demonstrated. Now, they do point out here in this article, they start by saying the Trump administration funded researchers and independent collaborators found a startling correlation between proponents of transgender ideology and left-wing violence. But didn't we already know this? I mean, haven't we already seen that evidence? This study is interesting to look at, but you're seeing this correlation play out. We already know the correlation. We know the correlation between the person accused of killing Charlie Kirk and transgender, his transgender partner. This is nothing new, but this study kind of points out, and again, if it's accurate, and if there's peer review of this study, it is a great concern, and it should be. The left is embracing violence more and more.
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0: Beer Runner Radio, he is Eric Cronin, and I'm Gary McNamara. But as for inflation, that's set now in the people's mind. That's not going to change before. So we'll see what happens. But basically, it's going to be the war. And by the way, I'm not talking about how I think, because I think the president taking on Iran was the correct thing to do. I don't like how they went back and forth. I didn't like the memorandum of understanding. I don't want to have a deal with them unless the deal is complete and total surrender. I think that that they haven't wobbled. The president hasn't wobbled in a significant period of time now over the economic blockade. And I hope he continues that way. If he does, he has my support there. But independence, which decide every election, I don't think their mind's where my mind is at all.
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7: From ABC News, I'm Sherry Preston. The death toll from the massive mudslide and flash flooding in Nepal has risen to 270 people now, but more than 1,000 are still missing, including tourists from around the world. Here's ABC's Alex Stone.
8: Buildings toppled, entire villages in Nepal wiped out. Screams of terror. It's believed a landslide hit a glacier and debris from that glacier came down with incredible force. The event had the energy equivalent of a 5.2 magnitude earthquake, according to the USGS. The water moving as fast as 44 miles per hour. Events like this have occurred before in the Himalayas. When the rock comes down the mountain, the energy warms up glacial ice, causing it to melt and move with landslide debris.
7: Among those missing, 22 Americans from Tennessee who are on a spiritual pilgrimage. Meta to shell out $18 billion in a landmark settlement over the poll that Instagram and Facebook have on young people. Here's ABC's Elizabeth Schulze.
9: Dozens of state attorneys general had filed this lawsuit against Meta several years ago, basically accusing Meta of designing apps that were addictive for young users. And people got hooked on the apps. It harmed their mental health, the AGs claimed. And then they claimed that Meta misled users about the safety and also collected children's data illegally.
7: Among the changes coming for young people, hidden like counts and a default daily time limit. June 2028, the trial date now set for the alleged 9/11 mastermind.
10: Khalid Sheikh Mohammed has been locked up at Guantanamo Bay for the last two decades, his case endlessly delayed. He actually tried to plead guilty 2 years ago to avoid a possible death sentence, but the Pentagon rejected that. The military judge is setting a June 28th trial date. Certainly a relief for the families of the nearly 3,000 people killed on the terrorist attacks.
7: ABC's Aaron Katursky, a driver in northern France, deliberately ramming into a group of people, two killed. This is ABC News.
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21: Fearing the worst. Good morning. I'm Mike Gavin in for Gordon Deal along with Nicole Murray. It's Thursday, August 27th, and here's what we have for you this hour.
22: Dozens of Americans are among the nearly 1,500 missing after catastrophic flooding in Nepal.
21: CIA Director John Ratcliffe reportedly warned Russia not to ratchet up conflict with our NATO allies.
22: Meta agrees to pay out a whopping $17 billion to settle a landmark court case.
21: And will your trip to Canada cost you more because of tariffs?
23: Canada also vowed to implement retaliatory tariffs. So we've seen this kind of escalation. People might be wondering if that means that their trip is going to be more expensive if they plan to visit Canada. And the good news is probably not.
21: Nathan Diller at USA Today with everything you need to know about your next trip to Canada later in the hour. At least 160 people were killed in Nepal and nearly 1,500 were listed as missing in both Nepal and Tibet after flash flooding tore through border areas. At least 800 foreign tourists, including dozens of Americans, are among the missing in the catastrophe near Nepal's border with China. A sudden surge of water Wednesday morning in the Bhote Koshi River north of the capital Kathmandu quickly affected the neighboring Nuwakot and Dating districts. Nepal's foreign ministry initially reported that the flash flood was caused by an earthquake that triggered a large landslide. However, the U.S. Geological Survey later reported that the flash flood was instead generated by a glacial collapse and debris flow, and that no earthquake had occurred. Dr. Goran Ekstrom is with Columbia University's Climate School.
24: It's not an exceptional event in this Himalayas. These types of events have happened before. This is very large by modern standards.
21: In a social media post, Secretary of State Marco Rubio expressed U.S. solidarity with the Nepali people, saying his department stands ready to support the government of Nepal with needed humanitarian assistance. The State Department also said its embassy in Kathmandu was working with local authorities to find and help U.S. citizens affected by the disaster. Multiple media reports say CIA Director John Ratcliffe warned Russian officials in Moscow this week not to escalate conflict with America's NATO allies, in particular Estonia, Latvia, and Lithuania, in response to Moscow's stalemated invasion of Ukraine. We get more now from this morning's Dave Duncan.
25: The U.S. spy chief also reportedly used a rare unannounced trip to the Russian capital on Tuesday to press Russia to reduce military and economic support for Iran. News of Ratcliffe's trip to Russia, which the administration officially acknowledged on Wednesday, had sparked rampant speculation in Washington and Europe because it marked the first such known trip to the Russian capital by a CIA director under President Trump. Trump denied speculation that Ratcliffe made the trip to persuade Putin not to test NATO's resolve or attack the UK, which this week vowed to double down on its support for Ukraine. Mike?
21: All right, thanks, Dave. Under the NATO treaty, an armed attack on one member is considered an attack on all members. Meta and a coalition of state attorneys general have settled a major federal case centering on allegations that the social media giant misrepresented the extent of child mental health harms caused by apps like Facebook and Instagram. The settlement was revealed in a court filing released Wednesday that details several requirements Meta must make to its apps as part of a proposed consent judgment. The changes include daily usage limits and nighttime blocks for teenagers who use the company's apps, enhanced age assurance measures that would prevent children from using them, and the creation of additional tools for parents and guardians. As part of the settlement, Meta agreed to pay roughly $17 billion. California Attorney General Rob Bonta.
26: The pressure of the litigation hanging over the head of Meta, that Meta, I believe, needed a trial, a date for accountability and justice to be delivered.
21: The trial, which kicked off with opening arguments last week, was being held at the Oakland Federal Courthouse in California. It was co-led by Bonta and the AGs from Colorado, New Jersey, and Kentucky, who represented a bipartisan group of 29 AGs in a combined case stemming from a 2023 lawsuit. Meta said money will be distributed in annual installments over a 10-year period, and that the money will fund various youth online safety initiatives as deemed by the states. It's 11 minutes after the hour now on This Morning, America's First News. Coming up next, a potential youth infusion in Congress.
0: Man, I love this place. I've been surfing here since I was a kid. Now, seeing my grandson out on the water, it means everything to me. Watching him and taking in the blue waves, the sea breeze, the blurry horizon?
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21: Gordon Deal, taking it easy for a few days. I'm Mike Gavin. Thanks for joining us. The age gap between the youngest and oldest members of Congress is now a staggering 64 years, about 2 years above the median retirement age. The age makeup of the chamber could be in for a shift this fall, however. To talk about that, we welcome Savannah Berman, Senate leadership reporter at CQ Roll Call. Savannah, we heard a lot recently about the aging of Congress, but now we have a younger batch of potential successors. What did you look at here?
5: Yeah, so we examined not only how a lot of members in Congress are getting substantially older, just as the American population continues to age and get older in comparison to some Congresses in the past, but you also have a new batch of people running for Congress that are substantially younger than some of these older members then. For example, if Mayla Quiroz wins in Colorado's first district, she'd become the first generation Z woman elected to Congress. And she had actually knocked out a 15-term Democratic Congresswoman, Diane Degette, in June in that primary. So there's a younger batch of people interested in running for Congress. And if they're elected, we're just going to see the age gap continuing to widen.
21: And that age gap, I think you calculated, was over 60 years, I guess, between the oldest member of Congress and the youngest. That is mind-boggling.
5: Yeah, it is. That would be between Senator Chuck Grassley, who is the oldest member of Congress, who was born in 1933. That's the same year that Prohibition ended. And then on the other end of that spectrum, Congress's youngest member, Representative Alejandro Frost from Florida, was born in 1997, the year that Google had registered its domain, just for some context there about how wide that age gap really is. And then, I mean, if some of these younger members or people running for Congress are elected in November, that's just going to continue to expand.
21: Now, the youngest member of the Senate, Georgia's John Ossoff, described the Senate as the world's most powerful senior center. So why are so many senators staying well past when most people have already retired?
5: I mean, I think it's a largely due to the fact that in order to get some of these committee leadership positions and to get into leadership in the Democratic and Republican conferences to lead those conferences, it takes a long time. People don't just walk into the Senate and are immediately handed a gavel for a committee chair. That takes years, if not decades. So by the time that they actually are elected and then get the power that they're so desperately seeking, they probably have already been there for a few decades, and they don't want to just let go of that power once they have it. They want to actually be able to use it and rule with it and have the power. So they're not stepping down like you might expect them to.
21: Speaking with Savannah Berman, Senate leadership reporter at CQ Roll Call, her story, Congress's wide age gap comes into focus. So, Savannah, you cited polling that shows that Americans want a Congress that reflects the country more closely in age, but that doesn't always translate to the ballot box. Why is that?
5: Talking with James Curry, who is a political science professor at the University of Notre Dame, he had said that voters are the stopgap. Even though they may be polled in the sense of wanting a Congress that more reflects them in age and the average age of the American, they keep reelecting these older members to Congress. And that partially is due to the fact of the experience that these older members are bringing in. And that can be a comfort sometimes to voters when they're at the ballot box and looking at an incumbent who's maybe been there for years or decades and has a track record to prove it, or somebody who's a little bit younger and a little bit unknown and how effective they're going to be or how they're going to legislate. So oftentimes, even though people are polled wanting a younger Congress, they then tend to veer towards the experienced people.
21: Now, you say that this could be changing, though, as we approach the midterms this year. What's different now?
5: That is just due to the fact that more young people are running for Congress. For example, more millennials could be joining what is often been called the old man club, the Senate. So Julia Wetlow in Louisiana is heavily favored to win her race there. You have Texas Democrat James Tallarico in Texas, Michigan Democrat Abdul Al-Sayed in Michigan, Ashley Hinson of Iowa. So there are younger millennials and even some Gen Zers running for the House that are vying for these seats in Congress. So if they are elected, that would just create a stronger group of young people. And again, kind of widening and defining that age gap as the older people are also not letting go of their power.
21: All right, we'll see how that goes. Thanks, Savannah. Savannah Berman of CQ Roll Call joining us this morning. It's 19 minutes after the hour now. Here's Nicole Murray.
6: Now, the three big
7: More than 150 people are dead and nearly 1,500 others are missing after massive flooding swept through the Nepal-Tibet border. Australian Prime Minister Anthony Albanese.
8: At this point, there are 34 Australians who are missing.
7: Officials added that the flash flooding was likely triggered by an avalanche high in the Himalayas.
6: Number two.
7: Meta Platforms has reached a roughly $17 billion settlement with dozens of U.S. states to resolve lawsuits accusing the company of deliberately designing platforms like Instagram and Facebook to be addicted to children and teenagers. California Attorney General Rob Bonta.
26: It is a milestone moment. It is transformative. It is unprecedented, and it is historic in terms of the commitments that Meta is making to reduce harm for kids. Kids have been suffering.
7: Meta will also make changes to its products, including time limitations for minors and bans on features that stoke mental health issues.
6: Number three.
7: We have lost another Hollywood icon.
9: I am eternal child. I am the eater of worlds and of children. And you next.
7: Tim Curry, the English actor best known for his performances in the Rocky Horror Picture Show, Clue, It, and more, has died. He was 80 years old. No cause of death has been provided. President Trump has signed a proclamation that aims to lower ground beef prices by boosting imports from other countries, despite outrage from Republicans and allies in the beef industry. Illinois Governor J.B. Pritzker.
10: You've seen, I think, online many of the cattle ranchers who are really burdened with the challenges that Donald Trump has brought on the industry.
7: Trump's proclamation will remove tariffs from 300,000 metric tons of imported lean beef trimmings for 90 days. Another cereal company is jumping on the bandwagon. General Mills announced it has removed artificial colors from all its U.S. cereals, including Lucky Charms and Trix. Rest in peace, Dolly Parton, but she still has one more gift for the world. Multiple sources say the country star recorded a top secret song that has been buried in a time capsule at her Dollywood resort. The track won't be released until 2045.
21: It's very cool. Dolly, the gift that keeps on giving. I just hope I'm around to hear it.
7: Yeah, right?
21: 20 years from now, there are no guarantees.
7: No guarantees, but...
21: I mean, if we could dig that up, you know, a little sooner, I mean, maybe we'd all benefit from it.
7: Oh, we should honor that that she wanted us to wait, though, no?
21: All right, fine, Nicole. 22 minutes after the hour.
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0: With all the bluster between the U.S. and Canada this week, people with travel plans north of the border might be wondering how all this tariff talk could affect them. To discuss, we welcome in Nathan Diller, travel reporter for USA Today. So Nathan, what do travelers to Canada need to know right off the top?
1: Sure. So we've seen an escalation in trade talks between the two countries in recent days. President Donald Trump said this week that he would double tariffs on automobiles and car parts imported from Canada. And that came just several days after 50% tariffs went into effect for around 5% of Canadian goods. So we've seen things like, you know, dairy, wine, hockey sticks even affected by that. And Canada also vowed to implement retaliatory tariffs. So we've seen this kind of escalation. People might be wondering if that means that their trip is going to be more expensive if they plan to visit Canada. And the good news is probably not.
0: Right, because someone pointed out in your story, tariffs largely have no impact on the types of things that travelers might be paying for.
1: Yeah, an expert I spoke to from George Washington University said that the impact is primarily to manufacturing and agricultural goods. The service sector impact won't matter too much, so he doesn't anticipate any direct impact in terms of the financial impact for travelers who are going to Canada, the cost of their trips.
0: I mean, and this also isn't new. Companies have been preparing for this kind of blow up between the U.S. and Canada for some time, correct?
1: Yes. Yeah. He said that companies have been, you know, kind of prepping even since the post-COVID era for these kinds of macro disruptions. And certainly these tense trade negotiations have been going on for, several months over the last, year or so. And so it's not a new development. It's a sort of a new chapter, but companies are prepared for this possibility, he said, and kind of prepared to minimize the impact for travelers.
0: Speaking with Nathan Diller, travel reporter for USA Today, in his story, Americans traveling to Canada may be wondering about one thing. Now, it seems kind of silly to say, but there are some people who might be concerned. I mean, getting in and out of Canada isn't more of a problem now than it was before this, is it?
1: No, if you're worried about, you know, the sort of tense rhetoric that you're seeing and you're thinking, oh, does that mean that something's going to happen at the border or there's going to be some difference of getting in and out of Canada? As of right now, there isn't. The borders are still open. Travelers can visit with a passport or Nexus card the same way that they could before. You don't need a visa to visit Canada for stays under 180 days. So it should be a relatively unchanged process from what it was a few days ago.
0: And anecdotally, there don't seem to be too many Americans who are, perhaps going to change their plans or are kind of, mad at Canada or are concerned about going to Canada. So they won't be changing their plans to visit Canada. But on the flip side, tourism from Canada is down significantly for this year, isn't it?
1: Yeah, we've seen definitely a drop over the past year or so in Canadian visitor arrivals to the U.S. So Canada visitor arrivals came in at 6.5 million this year as of May, which is down 9.3% year over year. And there were roughly 4.2 million fewer visitor arrivals from Canada all of last year compared with the previous year, which was a 20.9% drop. So even larger for the full year. U.S. outbound visitor departures to Canada were smaller decline. They were down 4.7% in 2025, and that was the first decline since 2020 when the COVID-19 pandemic hit.
0: All right, thanks, Nathan. That's Nathan Diller from USA Today. Coming up on 30 minutes after the hour now, you're listening to This Morning, America's First News.

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1: DC News, I'm Sherry Preston. The death toll in the Nepal mudslide now stands at more than 250 people, but more than 1,000 are still missing, including 22 from Tennessee who are in the region on a religious pilgrimage.
2: It's a massive, massive draw for tourists, for hikers, for people from all over the world. It's a stunning part of the world. Of course, you're not far from Everest here. These are the foothills of the Himalayas. And we know hundreds, possibly, of foreigners have been reported missing.
1: ABC Chief International Correspondent James Longman in the region. Many are calling it a watershed moment. Instagram and Facebook owner Meta settling with dozens of attorneys general over how young users interact with the social media apps. The payout, $18 billion. Japanese artist Yayoi Kusama, known for her signature polka dots on paintings, sculptures, and museum installations all around the world, has died at the age of 97. Her family and friends say she continued to paint until her final days. This is ABC News.
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1: 34 minutes after the hour, Mike Gavin in for Gordon Deal, along with Nicole Murray. On this Thursday, here's some of the stories we're following for you. Dozens of Americans are among those missing in massive flooding in Nepal. The FBI says the Chinese or Chinese hacking group targeted U.S. government agencies for years. Two dozen states sue over new mail-in ballot rules at the post office. An American Airlines plane blows two tires while taxiing for takeoff at O'Hare Airport. Seattle educators authorize a strike 1 week before school starts. Actor Tim Curry, known for movies like the Rocky Horror Picture Show, Clue, and Home Alone 2, has died at the age of 80. And the 26-year-old woman who got a copy of her own birth announcement in the mail. That story in about 20 minutes. A combination of high housing costs, overall inflation, and wages that won't keep up is keeping a generation of young people renting longer, with many bracing to rent forever. That's the story from Jillian Berman, assistant managing editor at MarketWatch, who's been looking into this. Jillian, let's start with some of the numbers. So many fewer young people buying homes than in previous generations.
2: Yeah, so what we know is that the number of homeowners in their 30s, you know, between 2000 and 2023-ish has dropped about 5 percentage points. You know, so that's a lot. You know, put another way, if you think about, you know, one of people in this age group who were homeowners in the 1990s, about 1 in 10 of those are now renters today. So, you know, basically it just means that homeownership in your 30s is less common, a lot less common than it used to be.
1: And young adults are renting statistically longer than ever. You refer to them as the renter generation.
2: Yes. Yeah. So that's, you know, that's a way we start to think about this group, right? It encompasses, you know, kind of a few different age groups and situations of people. But, you know, you kind of think of it as, okay, you know, 30 and 40 somethings who maybe in previous generations would have bought homes, you know, by now. And then also 20 somethings who in previous generations may have also been renting, but kind of had more of a positive outlook on the prospect of buying and are now kind of looking around and saying, this doesn't feel like it's in my financial future.
1: There's a double whammy happening here, too, with home prices rising while rent increases make it harder for renters to save for a down payment. It just seems like a vicious loop that you can't get out of.
2: Yeah, it's you know, if you're able to get on the homeownership ladder, you know, maybe you can afford to make the payments. But right now, you know, if you're looking to buy, you look around. Interest rates are hovering above 6% in a lot of locations, especially in, you know, kind of like jurisdictions where young people might want to live because of, you know, for job reasons, the prices really haven't come down much. And then at the same time, you know, okay, so if you can't buy, you have to rent. And if you're renting and rent keeps going up and up and up, you don't really have much room to save up for that down payment or to, you know, afford a mortgage payment with a higher interest rate. So, yeah, it really kind of keeps people, you know, trapped in this situation.
1: Speaking with Jillian Berman, assistant managing editor at MarketWatch, her story, The Renter Generation, Young Americans Shut Out of Home Ownership, Brace to Rent Forever. So, Jillian, how did the 2008 financial crisis and then later the pandemic play into all this?
2: So after the 2008 financial crisis, a couple things happened. One, you know, lenders just really tightened up in terms of credit requirements, you know, which sort of makes sense because there was, you know, part of the crash had to do with people getting these loans that, you know, they couldn't really afford. So they really tightened up credit requirements. You know, that still poses problems for young people today who maybe haven't had as much time to build their credit, or they have student debt or other debts that they're dealing with. And so even if they could maybe afford a monthly mortgage payment or they could afford the down payment, for some people, they just can't, you know, sort of get through the credit check to qualify for a mortgage. Then, you know, what we saw, so, you know, that's been going on for about 20 years. But then during the pandemic, there was this moment where we had the low interest rates, you know, we had low interest rates for homes. And so a bunch of people just kind of like rushed out and bought. That really pushed prices up. And then you have these prices staying elevated. Now mortgage rates have gone up again. Now mortgage rates have gone back up. And the prices aren't coming down as quickly as you would expect because, you know, people aren't moving. Now they're locked into that low interest rate. So, you know, it's just creating this challenge for people. You know, they're looking around, they can't afford what's available. And for some people, even if they can, their credit, you know, would make it hard for them to qualify for a mortgage.
1: All right. Thanks, Jillian. That's Jillian Berman at MarketWatch joining us this morning. Coming up on 20 minutes in front of the hour now on This Morning, America's First News. And next, why AI is too nice.
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0: If you spend any time conversing with an AI chatbot, you'll notice that their responses are often too agreeable, too enthusiastic, and sometimes a little too dramatic. And that's partially our fault. We get more on that from this morning's Dan Loney.
1: Anyone concerned about the responses they get from their AI? That may be something to look at. Nicole Nguyen is a personal tech columnist with the Wall Street Journal, and she has written about this. This is something that we're seeing happen more often, that the conversation back and forth with AI seems to be a bit off.
2: Yes. AI writing is all over the internet. Both LinkedIn and Substack now have different features that help you report AI writing and can identify AI writing. But what I discovered is that in my chatbot responses, the tenor of the response was really grating. And it's because a lot of these chatbots are infused with this saccharine cheeriness and overly affirming answers, and they ask incessant follow-up questions. And I think it's doing us a disservice as humans.
1: How do you think that the people putting together these commentaries and responses are, what are they thinking about in terms of what they want to bring forward to the people using the chatbot or the AI?
2: People like when chatbots flatter them. Peer-reviewed studies have shown that people tend to prefer fawning responses from chatbots and agreeable responses. They find them more helpful than non-agreeable responses. And I think it's a part of, you know, reinforcing what you already believe is a little bit more palatable to you. It's probably why social media feeds have become little bubbles that show you only the content that you would like to see and don't tend to challenge your beliefs. The same is true of the kinds of responses that AI chatbots spit out.
1: Well, and is it safe to say that in these still relatively early days of AI and chatbot use, that the more pleasing the response, the more potential it is that a person will return to use it again and again, and probably the companies making this technology want that right now?
2: Yeah, you know, AI companies are in the business of making sure their customers, the users, us, feel satisfied from the response from AI and continue to engage with it. And that's why they're both flattering and also consistently ask follow-up responses so that we can continue to engage with the product and use it more and rely on it more.
1: Is there any situation where a person would expect a negative response from the chatbot?
2: I think that in some circumstances, AI companies have steered away from flattery for, you know, severe, for a critical medical question, for example. But a lot of the tuning users have to do themselves if you want your AI response to be less flattering, less agreeable, less fawning.
1: What kind of impact then do these over sugary responses have on the user, do you think?
2: It's similar to how showering children with too much praise can screw them up later. You know, when you are constantly told how great you are, you start to expect those kinds of kudos. And what psychologists have told me is that when chatbots are showering people with flattery, with compliments, and they're too agreeable, you can start to expect those in human interactions too, and you start to feel bad if you don't get them from human interactions.
0: Yeah, sorry. Humans not as nice as the robots. Wall Street Journal columnist Nicole Nguyen with this morning's Dan Loney. 13 minutes in front of the hour now. Coming up next, another check of today's top stories.
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8: And now, the three big things you need to know. Number one.
10: Nearly 1,500 people are missing in Nepal and Tibet after devastating floods, likely triggered by an avalanche high in the Himalayas, swept through the area. Dr. Goran Ekstrom with Columbia's Climate School.
11: It's not an exceptional event in this Himalayas. These types of events have happened before. This is very large by modern standards.
10: Officials said at least 157 people are dead in Nepal, and that figure is expected to rise as rescue efforts continue.
8: Number two.
10: Sources say the purpose of CIA Director John Ratcliffe's visit to Moscow this week was to warn Russia to not attack NATO members. This news comes amid U.S. intelligence assessments that Russia could try to test the NATO alliance.
8: Number three.
10: A federal judge has denied Minnesota's bid to force Texas Governor Greg Abbott to extradite an ICE agent charged in connection with a January non-fatal shooting during enforcement activity. Minnesota officials charged the ICE officer, Christian Castro, back in May with assault and falsely reporting a crime after he shot a Venezuelan national in the leg. Confirmed cases of cyclosporiasis, a parasitic infection known for causing explosive diarrhea, have surpassed 17,000 as federal health officials continue to investigate a series of outbreaks. The CDC added that cases of cyclospora have been confirmed in 48 states. The Justice Department and FBI said a Chinese government-backed hacking group has for years engaged in targeted attacks against hundreds of entities in the United States. U.S. Attorney General Todd Blanche on Fox.
12: This is something that we have talked about with our counterparts in China for many, many years. And we know that it's happening. And they know that we know that it's happening. And it has to stop.
10: Attacks have been targeted at NASA, the Justice Department, and more. Could your toys really come to life? The Daily Mail reports that a pair of Woody and Buzz Lightyear toys were spotted dangling from the back of a truck near Tampa.

0: Florida, recreating a scene straight out of Toy Story.
1: Nicole, you forgot about Slinky Dog. Slinky Dog was also there next to Woody and Buzz on that truck.
0: Was he really? I didn't see him.
1: No, some love for Slinky Dog, okay?
0: Oh, my goodness. But I love this. Like, imagine all the kids on the highway, like, they're looking out the windows, and all of a sudden they see, like, they're going to think it's real.
1: Yeah, I feel like truck drivers like to do this kind of thing. It's not the first time I've seen truck drivers get creative with the stuff they sort of dangle off the side of the truck.
0: Whoever did this deserves a medal. A gold star.
1: Yes, I see. But not you for forgetting about Slinky Dog. 6 minutes in front of the hour now on This Morning, America's First News.
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Imagine getting your own birth announcement in the mail 26 years after you were born. According to People.com, that's what happened to a woman named Sasha when an envelope her parents mailed in June of 2000 unexpectedly showed up at her family home more than two decades later. After Sasha was born, her parents mailed birth announcements to close family and friends, including one addressed to a former co-worker of her dad's who lived in Chicago. Somehow, that envelope never made it where it was supposed to go. More than 26 years later, it arrived back at the return address where Sasha's family has lived since 1999. Sasha shared the discovery on TikTok, where the video showed her family examining the decades-old envelope and trying to figure out how it ended up back at their house. Exactly where the announcement spent the last 26 years is still unclear. The envelope has a June 2000 postmark, which Sasha assumes dates back to when it first entered the postal system, along with a purple return to sender stamp that reads "no such number." Once the TikTok was posted, viewers started trying to solve the mystery themselves. Some suggested a post office could be deep cleaning or retiring some old equipment, possibly leading to forgotten mail being discovered and then put back into the system. That'll do it for this hour. For Nicole Murray and Dave Duncan, I'm Mike Gavin. We thank you for listening to This Morning, America's First News.

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3: From ABC News, I'm Sherry Preston. The death toll from the mudslide in Nepal has risen to at least 280 people, but more than 1,000 are still missing. The images coming from the region are stunning. Extreme flash flooding wiping out entire villages. ABC's James Longman with more.
4: They're saying that it's a landslide that occurred on the Nepal-China border area, which hit a glacier, and then in turn, that glacier then caused a flood of one of the major rivers, the Bhotikoshi River, which feeds into multiple other rivers in this kind of valley area. And basically every river in the area burst its banks and flooded the whole kind of valley, the whole basin.
3: The water rushing for miles down the mountain. Dozens of American tourists were in that region at the time and are still unaccounted for. A little over 2 weeks away from the 25th anniversary of the terror attacks, a June 2028 trial date has now been set for alleged 9/11 mastermind Khalil Sheikh Mohammed. Big changes will soon be coming for Instagram and Facebook after parent company Meta agreed to pay nearly $18 billion to settle with attorneys general from around the nation over the addictive nature of its apps on young people. Among the new rules for those under 18,
5: Instagram and Facebook will set daily two-hour time limits. They will block the apps from midnight until 6 a.m. So you couldn't go on the apps during that time if you have a teen account. They will hide like counts. They will ban some beauty filters, those cosmetic filters. They will have an option where if you want to have an algorithm that is not customized, is not tailored to you, you can have a kind of more default algorithm. Really fundamentally changing how younger people will interact with these platforms.
3: ABC's Elizabeth Schulze. New investigations show a swarm of 700 OpenAI agents, programs that run with minimal human supervision, are what carried out the July hack of the platform Hugging Face. Also coming to light, those AI agents tried to cover their tracks afterwards. You're listening to ABC News.
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3: News, I'm Sherry Preston. Dozens of Americans are among the hundreds of people still missing after a massive flash flooding ripped through parts of Nepal. The death toll, 289 people. More from ABC News Chief International Correspondent James Longman.
4: This wall of water unleashed as much energy as a 5.2 magnitude earthquake. Some estimates put it as high as 160 feet. It's left behind a trail of destruction, the mud and the debris now complicating search and rescue efforts.
3: The flood set off by the collapse of a Himalayan glacier. Nearly 25 years after the 9/11 attacks, a military judge has now set a date for the trial of alleged mastermind Khalid Sheikh Mohammed. He and three accomplices are now set to face trial in June of 2028. Closing arguments are due to start this morning in the trial of the Massachusetts mom charged with murdering her three children. Her defense team says she was suffering from postpartum psychosis. The FDA approving a new drug that could help patients with pancreatic cancer live longer lives. This is ABC News.
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0: situation where a person would expect a negative response from the chatbot?
1: I think that in some circumstances, AI companies have steered away from flattery for, you know, severe, for a critical medical question, for example. But a lot of the tuning users have to do themselves if you want your AI response to be less flattering, less agreeable, less fawning.
0: What kind of impact then do these over sugary responses have on the user, do you think?
1: It's similar to how showering children with too much praise can screw them up later. You know, when you are constantly told how great you are, you start to expect those kinds of kudos. And what psychologists have told me is that when chatbots are showering people with flattery, with compliments, and they're too agreeable, you can start to expect those in human interactions too, and you start to feel bad if you don't get them from human interactions.
2: 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Coming up next, another check of today's top stories.
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0: or wherever you get your podcasts. 8 minutes in front of the hour now. Here's Nicole Murray.
1: And now, the three big things you need to know. Number one.
2: Nearly 1,500 people are missing in Nepal and Tibet after devastating floods, likely triggered by an avalanche high in the Himalayas, swept through the area. Dr. Goran Ekstrom with Columbia's Climate School.
3: So it was not really a landslide into a lake or a lake breaking its walls, but it was more this landslide that just created a large mass going into the valley.
2: Officials said that at least 157 people are dead in Nepal, and that figure is expected to rise as rescue efforts continue.
1: Number two.
2: Sources say that the purpose of CIA Director John Ratcliffe's visit to Moscow this week was to warn Russia not to attack NATO members. This news comes amid U.S. intelligence assessments that Russia could try to test the NATO alliance.
1: Number three.
2: A federal judge has denied Minnesota's bid to force Texas Governor Greg Abbott to extradite an ICE agent charged in connection with the January non-fatal shooting during enforcement activity. Minnesota officials charged the ICE officer, Christian Castro, in May with assault and falsely reporting a crime after he shot a Venezuelan national in the leg. Seattle teachers have voted overwhelmingly to authorize a strike just 1 week before students are due back in the classroom following a vote yesterday evening. The walkout will only occur if Seattle Public Schools and the union cannot reach an agreement. States have renewed their legal challenge against the Trump administration's efforts to restrict voting by mail, with 24 state attorneys general suing the Postal Service. In March, President Trump signed an executive order that seeks to give the Postal Service a partial say over how mail-in ballots are handled. The states argue that the Constitution gives them authority over election administration and not the executive branch. The Daily Mail reports that Australia has been named the world's best place to survive a global catastrophe. This is because of its geographic isolation, massive food production, and more.
0: And I assume as a big Walking Dead fan, you have an opinion on this.
2: Yeah, oh my gosh, absolutely. So it's an isolated island that if cases and zombies started popping up, you have no way off the island.
0: Right. And also, really poisonous snakes, tons of gators, yeah. Giant spiders, all the worst animals are in Australia. I don't want any part of it.
2: I mean, I guess if you are isolated, there is less of a chance for infection to spread to that area of the world. But still, I don't know.
0: Yeah, but still, once it gets there, you're toast.
2: Yes, exactly.
0: Thanks, Nicole. 6 minutes in front of the hour.
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0: In late June, Nina Chambers and her three children were forced out of their Bronx apartment after a fire in a neighboring building on their street left their home in shambles. Hundreds of miles away, Scott Evans happened to see her story on a local CBS News report. He was a stranger to Nina, but something about her situation made him feel like he couldn't simply watch and move on. Scott first went to his bank hoping to put money directly into Nina's account, but the bank wouldn't allow him to do so. Instead of giving up, he contacted the news station, which eventually connected him with Nina. The two still have not met in person. Scott gave Nina $3,000 to help her buy food for her children and get them ready for school, not asking for anything in return. Nina hopes she will eventually get the chance to meet the man who helped her family when they needed it most, calling him a blessing. That'll do it for this hour. For Nicole Murray and Dave Duncan, I'm Mike Gavin. 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
4: Good morning. It is 5 o'clock. Thank you for listening to Arizona's morning news. Fighting child sexual exploitation across borders. I'm Jim Sharp.
5: And in for LaDonna Harvey, I'm Peter Seymour. That is our top story.
6: A predator should not have to face one agency. A predator should have to face us all.
5: Arizona and international law enforcement are cracking down no matter where it happens. Our Colton Krolak is live with more.
7: Federal officials are specifically highlighting a partnership with Colombia, which they say has resulted in 35 arrests in the last year and a half. Arizona Special Agent in Charge Jason Stevens had this message for predators.
6: 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You can change your location. 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But you cannot race the evidence, and you cannot outrun international partnerships.
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4: And by the way, the U.S. Attorney for Arizona will be joining us here on Arizona's Morning News at a little after 6:40 to talk more about this story. And coming up in the next few minutes here on Arizona's Morning News.
8: Arizona sues the USPS over an executive order on mail-in voting. I'm Heidi Hommel.
4: Plus, flock cameras are flying out of Tempe now. Let's check in with John Roller. He's live in the Valley Chevy Dealers Traffic Center.
9: Yeah, thank you very much. Well, still dark out, and you will see a full moon overhead as you make your drive in this morning. But here on the ground, pretty smooth conditions. Only light slowing on the eastbound I-10, taking a look at the 51st Avenue camera. A little slow and go as you come through the 202 transition into downtown Phoenix. Southbound I-17, south of the stack, light slowing from Van Buren through the Durango curve once you're to 19th Avenue. Clear sailing for you, and right now the surface streets are looking good. John Roller, KTAR News.
10: An extreme heat warning remains in effect today across the valley. We're forecasting a near record high of 113 under mostly sunny skies with lows near 90. There's a slight chance of a monsoon storm, though, later this evening. I'm ABC 15 meteorologist Jorge Torres.
5: Partly cloudy, 93 degrees in Tempe at 5:02.
3: Arizona votes.
4: Arizona Attorney General Chris Mays is now suing the Postal Service to stop President Trump's executive order trying to regulate vote by mail.
8: A judge cleared the way for Trump's March executive order to proceed this week. It requires states to provide lists of eligible voters to the federal government and permits the USPS to withhold mail-in ballots that don't correspond with that list.
11: States run our elections, period. Not the Postal Service and not the president, and that's why we sued the federal government again.
8: Mays argues the move risks disenfranchising voters. Early voting for Arizona's midterms starts October 7th. Heidi Hommel, KTAR News.
12: And this was an attempt to break Warren Jeff's hold over that community.
5: Former Arizona legislator Debbie McCune Davis questions why Republican candidate for governor Andy Biggs did not support a 2013 measure when Biggs was the state Senate president that would have decertified the Colorado City Marshal's office. That office was accused of acting on behalf of FLDS leadership who were forcing young girls into polygamous marriages and sexually abusing them.
13: We heard bits and pieces of it. It was also under investigation by the feds at the time.
5: And Biggs says he didn't support the measure because the Fraternal Order of Police also opposed the bill.
4: We had another debate last night. A Southern Arizona congresswoman called for ICE to be abolished during that.
14: Democratic incumbent Adelito Grijalva squared up against GOP challenger Daniel Gutierrez. Grijalva says dramatic immigration reform is necessary and says ICE should be abolished.
15: And when you look at what has happened in our communities and the lawlessness of this agency, there is no reform. We need to look at securing our borders. We need to look at modernization of our ports of entry. And I do not believe ICE has a role in that.
14: She calls the agency fundamentally corrupt. Her opponent, Gutierrez, agrees that immigration reform is necessary, but says we need to support ICE. Kellen Shover, KTAR News.
4: You can watch the full debate for Congressional District 7 on the KTAR YouTube channel.
16: All of those cameras, as of 8 o'clock this morning, are completely offline.
5: Tempe has cut off access to its 33 Flock cameras. The city had used the automatic license plate reader since 2022. Mayor Corey Woods believes the cameras pose a high risk of invasion of privacy, pointing to local reports of misuse by nearby police departments.
16: And after some of those conversations that took place, the decision was made that not only did we want to turn the Flock cameras off and have that company come and remove them, but that we weren't going to pursue another RFP with another company.
5: Tempe police report no instances of misuse of the cameras in their city.
4: By the way, tomorrow here on Arizona's Morning News, the mayor of Youngtown, which might be the smallest municipality in the valley, will tell us why they are happy to keep their Flock cameras. Glendale police have arrested a suspect following a heavy police and SWAT presence in the area of 51st Avenue and Maryvale Parkway last night. We're expecting to get more details this morning. And in South Phoenix, police there arrested a man suspected in a shooting he broke into and barricaded himself in a home near 27th Avenue and Baseline Road.
5: KTAR eyes on the economy. What long-term effects will the trade war and mutually imposed tariffs on the U.S. and Canada have? Arizona State Senator John Kavanaugh tells The Face-Off on Outspoken with Bruce and Gatos that President Trump is simply using his art of the deal playbook in negotiations.
17: I mean, he basically uses these increases as a bargaining wedge. And it worked out very well with Mexico and China. He gets better deals for Americans.
5: And Kavanaugh says the president imposes steep tariffs to pressure other countries to give America better trade deals.
4: The death toll has surpassed 350 people on the Nepal-China border, where a landslide moved a glacier that caused flooding of a river. Among the dead are 22 people from Tennessee who were there on a religious pilgrimage. Thousands of people, including Americans, are still missing.
5: Coming up in just a few moments, could Iran actually find a way to do harm to the First Family? Some new videos suggest they may be trying to get others to do their dirty work, and we'll talk with a former FBI agent about it next.
4: Right now, let's check in with John Roller once again in the Valley Chevy Dealers Traffic Center.
9: All right, off and rolling this morning, and the main lines are looking pretty good right now as we get the Thursday drive underway. We do have reports of a stalled vehicle on the eastbound I-10 right near the Estrella Parkway. Scanning around, not seeing anything, and not seeing a lot of slowing if you are coming in from the West Valley. Only light slowing starting right at 51st West Avenue into the downtown area. Southbound I-17 at the North Stack looking very good if you're headed to the Iowa Freeway or the Pima Freeway towards Scottsdale this morning. Also clear sailing for you, and the East Valley is quiet, so are the surface streets. John Roller, KTAR News.
5: We've got a slight chance of rain this afternoon that probably won't cool us off at all because we're expecting highs near 113 today. And that extreme heat warning runs until 8 o'clock on Saturday night. Slight chances of rain into the weekend, growing to about 50% though on Sunday. 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
4: It is 5:12 now on Arizona's Morning News. I'm Jim Sharp, along with Peter Seymour, who's in for LaDonna this morning. And from the KTAR Business Center, Grand Canyon University is adding a law school. Our partners at the Phoenix Business Journal tell us the university's also establishing a College of Construction and Industrial Technologies. It will become the 11th and 12 colleges within the university.
5: In futures trading, the Dow Jones is even. The S&P 500 is up 32 points, but NASDAQ is up 267 points, almost 1%. For more money news, visit the Business Center at KTAR.com.
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4: At 5:13, this is what you need to know right now. In a debate last night, Arizona Congresswoman Adelita Grijalva said she wants to abolish ICE, calling it beyond reform. Her challenger in the Congressional District 7 race, Republican Daniel Gutierrez, wants immigration reform, calls for respect for ICE.
5: Tempe police, no privacy breaches within the city's automatic license plate readers, but the city is getting rid of them anyway. Mayor Corey Woods has concerns after neighboring cities reported problems with their cameras.
4: A landslide triggered a moving glacier has killed more than 350 people in Nepal, including 22 from Tennessee on a religious pilgrimage, and thousands of people, including Americans, are still missing. All of our top stories are just 15 minutes away. 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
9: All right, off and rolling this morning, Peter, and the main lines are looking very good. Even eastbound I-10, not bad at all. About 14 minutes from the 101 into downtown Phoenix, through the Deck Park Tunnel to 7th Street, southbound I-17 from Cactus down to the Stack. 10 minutes on your right in southbound 51, looking good. And in the East Valley, the westbound 60 flowing smoothly all the way through the Broadway curve to the split south of Sky Harbor. And the Red Mountain Freeway and Santan Freeways looking good as well. John Roller, KTAR News.
5: Slight chance of rain this afternoon with the high near 113 degrees. Overnight lows will stay in the lower 90s. We have a 50% chance of rain on Sunday, however. 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
4: The Secret Service says it's aware of a video broadcast by Iranian state media with the title, Where to Kill Barron Trump, offering a $10 million reward describing efforts to reach the president's youngest son, including describing several locations related to him, as well as his security arrangements.
5: And this follows a similar video released last month by another Iranian-controlled media outlet that focused on First Lady Melania Trump, depicting purported vulnerabilities in her security. So, can Iran really get their hands on members of the first family or even the president himself?
4: ABC News crime and terrorism analyst and former FBI agent Brad Garrett joins us this morning. Brad, Iran's been pretty successful killing dissidents and expats around the globe, and they've engaged with criminal gangs like the Hell's Angels to do so. Can they actually get at the president and his family?
2: Well, I mean, anything's possible, of course. Do I think it's likely? I don't think it's likely. I mean, just think about what the Secret Service went through for the president to change planes recently because they had uncovered a plot in, I think, Ankara, Turkey. And I don't know how viable that plot was, but the point being, it was viable enough they weren't going to take a chance. And so you can imagine how difficult it is to build security around people as they move around. I mean, Barron Trump, he's a young adult. He goes to college. Obviously, he has, you know, college friends, et cetera. How do you let him maintain some semblance of a normal life, but in a bubble where basically he's protected every minute of every day? I mean, that's not an easy thing to do, and it takes a lot of manpower to do it. So what happens is that the bad guys are constantly looking for vulnerabilities. You know, he goes to location X, he goes to location Y. Is the Secret Service in a place where they can't completely protect him? You know, it's that sort of thinking. That's pretty logical stuff, but that's what they do. So it may depend, you know, on a number of factors. Obviously, the Secret Service will keep him covered, but, you know, how good are the people that Iran might hire to harm him?
5: And Iran might just be very motivated because, well, the U.S. military took out that country's supreme leader, the Ayatollah Khomeini, in the first days of the Iran war. So obviously there's motivation, but do you think that U.S. retribution or striking back could be holding them back?
2: Oh, I don't know. It's really hard to say. It's just because it doesn't seem like that anything holds them back, despite what we do. So do I think that they may attempt some of that? Maybe. Did they release that video just to sort of thumb their nose at us? I think there's a chunk of that in there. But we'll see. But I will tell you, obviously the Secret Service would take all of that very seriously as far as they protect all three of them. And the president is a given, of course. But the First Lady and his son, I'm sure even their details have been enhanced. And they have to go through all these discussions about she wants to go from location A to B. How do we get her there? How do we make it safe? How many cars do we need? You can imagine how intense that would be day in and day out.
4: I do find it fascinating, though, that, you know, these supposed true believers of this theocracy, you know, are engaging with essentially infidels, you know, these criminal gangs that will do anything, you know, drugs, you know, crimes against women, all sorts of things that would normally put off people who are, you know, are part of a theocracy. But they're willing to engage with anybody, right, to get their work done.
2: And I could talk to you at length about Al-Qaeda and ISIS working with drug gangs,
4: right,
2: and helping them sell drugs because it makes money. It's all about the rationalization of we're above all that. You folks, you don't count. And if we can use drugs, if we can use gangs against you, then that, you know, in their mind, they can justify that's just fine. So, you know, is it hypocritical? But it speaks for itself.
5: All righty. That's ABC News crime and terrorism analyst Brad Garrett, former FBI agent, joining us on Arizona's Morning News, talking about how Iran is threatening, at the very least, to go after the First Family, even offering millions of dollars in efforts and rewards to go after Barron Trump himself.
4: All right. Coming up in moments, Tribal Nation claims border wall construction is invading their sacred land.
5: Right now, we go back to John Roller, live from the Valley Chevy Dealers Traffic Center.
9: All right, first mainline crash of the morning looks to be fairly minor. It is the eastbound I-10 heading out of the downtown area, right in the Broadway Curve area, and it is off to the right. You will see some flashing lights, but not blocking anything, just up against the median wall there. There will be a curiosity factor, but it's early enough in the morning that it shouldn't slow things down. Eastbound I-10, you've got lights slowing from 51st Avenue into 7th Street, and the southbound I-17, little volume as the morning gets underway, south of the stack over to 19th Avenue. Then you are good to go through the split all the way over to the I-10. 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John Roller, KTAR News.
4: And extreme heat warnings still in effect, still sticking around till Saturday night. We're going to get to about 113 today and tomorrow, but we also do have a slight chance of rain today and tomorrow, increasing all the way to a 50% chance of rain by the end of the weekend. 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
12: It's Gatos, and we have an outspoken exclusive. Governor Katie Hobbs in studio 445. Is she surprised she's up double digits in multiple polls on Andy Biggs? We're going to ask her. Talk to the governor. Governor Katie Hobbs, 445, outspoken with Bruce and Gatos.
5: 5:23 here on Arizona's Morning News. Good morning with Jim Sharp. I'm Peter Seymour, in for LaDonna Harvey.
13: My message to the Trump administration is stop this wall from being built. It is not necessary.
5: About 20 armed and masked federal agents entered the Tonohom Odom Nation this week, escorting border wall contractors. A move the nation says violates tribal law amid a broader legal fight. KTAR's Ballin Overstolz recently visited the border. He brings us this special report.
13: This land that we're on has been given to us. We've been placed here by the Creator. Our people have been here since time immemorial.
14: That's Tohono O'odham Nation Chairman Verlin Jose speaking at Quito Biquito Springs, a sacred site that today sits on federal land just yards from the southern border wall near Lukeville, Arizona. A second wall is being built there that could destroy the springs and several species that inhabit it. Jose says that would strip away a piece of his people's history.
15: I would never go into your church and destroy it. I would never go into your home and destroy it. I would never go into your cemeteries and blow them up. It's exactly what has happened to the Odom. Is exactly what's going to happen to us again.
14: A lawsuit from the Center for Biological Diversity is challenging ongoing construction at Quito Biquito.
16: It's our people.
14: In nearby Ajo, more than 50 Arizonans packed a town hall hosted by Congresswoman Adelita Grijalva, urging her to find a way to protect the springs. Resident Maria Singleton says,
17: a lot of people that grew up here talk about their families would go down to Quito Biquito for picnics. They would go down to recreate and enjoy it. It's the only water source.
14: And beyond the springs, the federal government is also trying to fill a gap in the border wall on the nearby Tohono O'odham Nation. A federal judge has denied the tribe's bid to block that work, and this week, contractors arrived with armed escort. Chairman Jose is calling for support to stop the construction on the reservation and at Quito Biquito.
13: But the womb of the white is cook. Together, we are stronger.
14: In a statement this week, U.S. Customs and Border Protection Commissioner Rodney Scott defended border wall construction on the nation, saying they're closing a physical gap that will improve national security. Ballin Overstolz, KTAR News.
4: It's coming up on 5:26. 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
9: All right. One crash eastbound I-10 right near the Broadway Curve area there. It is off to the right. Looked to be fairly minor at the start, but fire has shown up on the scene and the right lanes are being coned off there. So we'll keep an eye on that. Early enough in the morning, not really causing a slowdown, and it is heading out of downtown Phoenix. So not too much slowing there. Just lean to the left. Other than that, Valley main lines are looking good. John Roller, KTAR News.
5: High near 113 today. Ouch. And we have that extreme heat warning until 8 o'clock on Saturday night. The temperatures may drop by Sunday to just 105 because we have a 50% chance of rain there. I'll believe that when I see it. 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
5: Right now it's time to go to the Parker & Sons Heating, Cooling, Plumbing, and Electrical Sports Desk with Mitch Vareldis.
16: It was a good homestand for the Arizona Diamondbacks. They collected their fourth win in the six games by defeating the Cubs yesterday 2-0. Eduardo Rodriguez dominated, throwing seven shutout innings and striking out nine batters. Now the Snakes are in the Bay to take on the San Francisco Giants. It's the first of a four-game series over the course of 3 days. First pitch is at 6:40 and can be heard on Arizona Sports 98.7. FM. That's sports. Mitch Vareldis, KTAR News.
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5: Good Thursday morning. It's 5:30. The U.S. and Colombia are fighting child sex trafficking across international borders. And for LaDonna Harvey, I'm Peter Seymour.
4: And I'm Jim Sharp. That is our top story.
18: We will find you. We will investigate you. And we will hold you accountable.
4: The horrible crime of child sex trafficking knows no borders, and neither do the investigators working to stop it. Colton Krolak is live in the news center with that story.
19: Yeah, guys, law enforcement in Arizona helping catch international sex traffickers and people who exploit children, regardless of where those crimes happen. Arizona Special Agent in Charge Jason Stevens had this message for predators thinking they can escape.
18: We will cross jurisdictions. We will cross borders. And we will follow the evidence wherever it happens to lead us. Because children are not commodities. Children are not products. Children are not targets.
19: Federal officials specifically highlighting a partnership with Colombia, which they say has resulted in 35 arrests in the last year and a half, including two Arizonans recently sentenced to life sentences. Live in the news center, Colton Krolak, KTAR News.
5: Just ahead on Arizona's Morning News, Arizona sues the post office to stop the White House from enforcing vote by mail, plus...
20: A candidate for governor answers for his voting record when it comes to protecting girls. I'm Heidi Hommel.
5: Good morning once again to John Roller, live from the Valley Chevy Dealers Traffic Center.
9: Well, right now, Peter, we do have a crash on the eastbound I-10, right in the Broadway Curve area. This is coming out of the downtown area and looked to be fairly minor at the start, but now fire is on the scene, and more DPS troopers showing up and coning off the right lane there. So lean to the left if you are coming out of the downtown area through the Broadway curve. Once you're past Broadway there, you are good to go. And the East Valley, just took a look at the westbound 60 through Tempe, and you're looking good on the westbound side of the 10 through the Broadway curve. Same thing with the Red Mountain Freeway. If you're coming in from Mesa through the 101 transition all the way into the mini stack, clear sailing for you as well. John Roller, KTAR News.
2: The extreme heat warning stays up across the valley today as we climb to 113 degrees this afternoon. That puts us close to the daily record. Lows only drop to around 90 tonight, but a stray monsoon storm is possible this evening. I'm ABC 15 meteorologist Jorge Torres.
4: At 5:32, it is 89 degrees in Deer Valley.
0: Arizona votes 2026.
5: Our state's Attorney General Chris Mays is suing the U.S. Postal Service after a judge cleared the way for President Trump and his executive order to looking to regulate the vote by mail. The order requires states to provide lists of eligible voters to the federal government and permits the USPS to withhold mail-in ballots that don't correspond with their list.
6: This effort by the United States Postal Service and the federal government right now is a naked attempt to inject chaos and doubt into our election system right before voting starts.
5: Mays claims that the move could disenfranchise voters close to the midterms, adding vote by mail is a safe and secure way to cast a ballot.
4: Southern Arizona's incumbent congresswoman wants dramatic immigration reform.
21: I believe ICE should be abolished. There is no reform for a system that is completely fundamentally corrupt.
4: Democrat Adelita Grijalva debated Republican Daniel Gutierrez in their Congressional District 7 race last night. Gutierrez supports immigration reform but wants public support for ICE because it's law enforcement. And by the way, you can watch the full debate on the KTAR YouTube channel.
22: No, I was the Senate president. I knew what was going on.
5: Republican candidate for governor Andy Biggs responds to allegations he didn't support a 2013 measure at the Arizona legislature that hoped to stop an FLDS religious sect from forcing young girls into marriages and sexually abusing them.
23: The bill would have decertified the Colorado City Marshal's office after the law enforcement agency was accused of helping to cover up what was happening in Colorado City when the girls tried to escape. Biggs explained to KTAR the case was being investigated by the feds and he heard bits and pieces of what was going on. Plus,
22: the Fraternal Order of Police opposed that bill, and that bill never came to a vote.
23: In 2016, a federal grand jury found a decades-long pattern or practice of police misconduct in Colorado City. Heidi Hommel, KTAR News.
25: They actually were turned off as of 8 a.m. this morning.
4: That would be yesterday, and 2 weeks after announcing it would not share data with other police departments from automatic license plate reading cameras, Tempe is dropping their technology.
14: Tempe has turned off access to more than 30 ALPR flock safety cameras within its boundaries and will not seek to find another provider of the technology at this time. Mayor Corey Wood says this came after internal city discussion and reports of other local police departments misusing the cameras for non-police work.
25: Despite the fact that these have been helpful for the Tempe Police Department when it's come to closing cases and solving crimes and things of that nature, the concern was just the ability or the risk of misuse was frankly too great.
14: Though he does emphasize there have been no issues regarding Tempe PD's use of the cameras found in monthly audits. Ballin Overstoles, KTAR News.
5: KTAR eyes on the economy. Can steep tariffs lead to better deals for Americans?
26: It remains to be seen what long-term impact mutually imposed tariffs will have on the United States and Canada. Are there any positives that can come from the trade war the two countries find themselves in? Arizona State Senator John Kavanaugh tells the Face-Off on Outspoken with Bruce and Gatos what the president's logic may be in imposing steep tariffs on trading partners.
27: The other country would have less trade, so there's the penalty, and then they simply come back and renegotiate a better deal for the U.S., which is what's been happening.
26: He says Trump pulled this tactic from his book, The Art of the Deal. Kellen Shover, KTAR News.
4: Police in South Phoenix have arrested a shooting suspect who broke into and barricaded himself in a home near 27th Avenue and Baseline Road. A few hours later, Glendale police arrested a man at 51st Avenue and Maryvale Parkway following a heavy SWAT presence. We're expecting more details on these stories later this morning.
5: In Nepal, a massive geophysical event caused extreme flash flooding that killed more than 300 people. 350 is the latest death count, including 22 from Tennessee on a religious pilgrimage.
28: They're saying that it's a landslide that occurred on the Nepal-China border area, which hit a glacier, and then in turn, that glacier then caused a flood of one of the major rivers, the Baltikoshi River, which feeds into multiple other rivers in this kind of valley area. And basically every river in the area burst its banks and flooded the whole kind of valley, the whole basin.
5: That's ABC's James Longman. 1,300 people at least are still missing, including Americans.
4: Coming up here on Arizona's Morning News, Valley home sales have gone up 5 months in a row. So what are the things holding us back from having a truly solid real estate market? We'll talk with a real estate professor about that coming up next.
5: Let's check in again with John Roller live from the Valley Chevy Dealers Traffic Center.
9: All right. Thank you, Peter. A couple of spots of slowing on the I-10. Let's start in the downtown area. See a spot of slowing coming out of the Deck Park Tunnel on the eastbound side of the 10 as you approach the mini stack. Although scanning around, not seeing any stalled vehicles or crashes, just more volume as folks make their way over to the 202 and head eastbound. Then on the eastbound I-10, just south of Sky Harbor coming out of downtown Phoenix, we've got a crash off to the right. Troopers have picked up the cones. Fire has left the scene, so this crash now is completely against the median wall. Just stay to the left to get around that if you're headed out of town. And right now the surface streets are looking good as well. John Roller, KTAR News.
4: Our high today, 113, with a slight chance of rain. Our extreme heat warning sticking around till Saturday night. And then by Sunday, we're going to see a little bit cooler temperatures and maybe a 50% chance of rain. 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
5: 5:41 here on Arizona's Morning News. Good morning. Next to me is Jim Sharp, and I'm Peter Seymour in for LaDonna Harvey. And from the KTAR Business Center, Vermilion's La Osa Energy Center, touted as the largest planned data center development in Arizona, had its rezoning plans blocked by Pinal County officials in a 4-1 vote. Additionally, planning documents show 123 letters of opposition, only 16 letters of support. According to an attorney representing Vermilion, the data center would create 13,000 construction jobs over several years and generate $20 million in gross property tax.
6: In overnight trading, the Dow is relatively flat. The S&P is up 30 points, and the NASDAQ's up a pretty healthy 280 points. That's almost a 1% gain in overnight trading. For more money news, visit the Business Center at KTAR.com.
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5: Here's what you need to know right now. A partnership between the U.S. and Colombia has produced 35 arrests plus life sentences for two Arizona men. Authorities are cracking down on child sexual exploitation.
6: And by the way, the U.S. attorney for Arizona will be joining us in just about an hour to talk more about these operations. Arizona Attorney General Chris Mays is suing the U.S. Postal Service over President Trump's executive order for states to provide list of eligible voters to the federal government. The Postal Service could only distribute mail ballots to voters on that list. Mays argues the changes interfere with Arizona's vote-by-mail system.
5: The standoffs appear unrelated, but police in South Phoenix arrested a shooting suspect who broke into and barricaded himself in a home near 27th Avenue and Baseline Road. Also last night, Glendale police arrested a man at 51st Avenue and Maryville Parkway. All of our top stories just 15 minutes away. For more news, go to KTAR.com or the KTAR News app.
6: And here's John Roller live from the Valley Chevy Dealers Traffic Center.
8: All right, the eastbound I-10 coming in from the West Valley, starting to load up a little bit. Looks like we might have had a stalled vehicle right on the eastbound side of the 10 at 43rd Avenue. So as you come into the 202 transition, your slowing will start there. And then in downtown Phoenix, coming out of the Deck Park Tunnel, still seeing some slowing as you approach the mini stack heading out of the downtown area. May have some debris in the roadway. We'll take a closer look there and still have that crash on the eastbound I-10 right in the Broadway curve area south of Sky Harbor heading out of downtown. That crash is off to the right. John Roller, KTAR News.
5: An extreme heat warning until 8 p.m. on Saturday night because we have highs like 113 today in the valley. Slight chance of rain in the afternoon hours and then maybe growing to a 50% chance of rain on Sunday. 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
6: According to the latest Homes.com report, Phoenix area home sales rose for a fifth consecutive month in July, signaling improving demand. But the Business Journal reports that inventory declined more than 4% year over year in July, and activity remains nearly 30% below pre-pandemic norms.
5: So what exactly is holding us back? And why are new home builders having to offer on average about $60,000 in incentives to move homes? Well, joining us is clinical professor Kimberly Winson-Guideman, the director of ASU's Division of Real Estate and the executive director of the International Real Estate Society. Well, thank you, Kimberly, for joining us this morning. Is it interest rates that's keeping people on the sidelines?
0: Ooh, thank you, Peter, and thank you, Jim, for having me. Peter, yes, but let's start there. I think that's probably the baseline issue that we're having in the market. I think one of the, real estate markets are dynamic, right? There's more than one thing that affects house sales. There's more than one thing that affects purchasers when they enter the market. But interest rates are probably the primary reason right now why people are not entering the market. There's just a lot of uncertainty. And I think that buyers tend to think that there's things are going to change at some time in the future, and they're willing to wait it out.
6: A lot of people, it seems, are willing to wait very long now. It seems like each successive generation, and you and I have talked about this before, each successive generation seems to buy later and later in life. So what part is inflation playing into the real estate market? Is the price of homes going up because of all the costs in construction also part of this?
0: Yeah, well, the cost of construction will affect that a little bit. But one of the things that we have with the cost of construction is the cost of construction will keep builders from building if they can't get the price they need to make a profit over their cost. So there's a little bit of issue there. Now, there's also all these incentives that builders are having to provide to buyers to get them to buy. And these incentives are being offered to kind of offset that interest rate issue that buyers are experiencing. So it's complicated. There's no one shoe fits all, and there's no one answer to this.
6: By the way, are most of those incentives that are offered, are they, paying down a point on loans, or is it, hey, you can also have a really

0: is the director of ASU's Division of Real Estate and the executive director of the International Real Estate Society. We always appreciate your insight in all of this.
1: Coming up in just a few moments, we have the latest in a quadruple murder case.
0: Here now is John Roller in the Valley Chevy Dealers Traffic Center.
2: All right. Thank you very much. Well, one crash eastbound I-10 right in the Broadway Curve area south of Sky Harbor coming out of downtown. This crash is off to the right. Had an earlier crash closer into downtown eastbound I-10 just coming out of the Deck Park Tunnel close to the mini stack. That has cleared away. Just more volume coming in, so it's slow and go from the stack into the Deck Park Tunnel into 7th Street. About 20 minutes on your ride in. That is it. A little bit of slowing on the Alafria in the Northwest Valley eastbound 101 from 51st Avenue over to 35th Avenue through the construction zone. John Roller, KTAR News.
1: Highs near 113 today with a slight chance of rain, and that means we have an extreme heat warning until 8 o'clock on Saturday night. 50% chance of rain on Sunday. Highs near only 105 at that time. 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
1: It's 5:54 now on Arizona's Morning News with Jim Sharp and in for LaDonna Harvey. We've got Peter Seymour this morning and a new date set in a quadruple murder case.
2: Brian Koberger has been granted a new hearing in his long shot bid to take back his guilty plea in the killing of four Idaho college students. The judge who sentenced Koberger to life in prison has now set a hearing for June of next year. Koberger is seeking to withdraw his plea based on his claim that his lawyers manipulated him.
1: That is ABC's Hannah Bata.
3: From one great to another, paying respects to Tim Curry.
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5: That is British actor Tim Curry in his best-known role as Dr. Frankenfurter in the Rocky Horror Picture Show. Curry's career spanned five decades on stage and on screen, and his roles included the frustrated concierge in Home Alone 2. Who could forget? Curry suffered a stroke in 2012 and died Tuesday at the age of 80. Carol Burnett, his co-star in Annie, said nobody could play lovable villains better than Tim Curry.
3: That's ABC's Marcus Moore.
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6: All right, let's get ready for 6 o'clock, 5 o'clock hour. Saw one crash on the eastbound I-10 right near the Broadway curve. It is off to the right. Not blocking anything. Back to green conditions if you're headed out of the downtown area. Eastbound I-10 slowing now from 67th Avenue in through the stack about 24 minutes from the 101 Awafria into downtown Phoenix. East Valley, you're quiet. The westbound 60 through Tempe looking very good. Same thing with the 202s. And the surface streets right now are quiet. John Roller, KTAR News.
3: Let me turn on my microphone. Hello there. We bring you, weather like this. 10% chance of rain this afternoon with a high near 113. Extreme heat warning till 8 o'clock on Saturday night. 50% chance of rain on Sunday with a high of only 105. 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
7: The Big 12 Conference announced yesterday a decision in line with ones made by the other power conferences. They are barring players who have had affiliation with a professional sports franchise from returning to college to compete. They also say their ruling applies independent of the NCAA's eventual ruling. And the Mercury have round two against the Washington Mystics in downtown Phoenix, and tip-off is at 7. That's sports. Mitch Vareldis, KTAR News.
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1: Good morning. It is 6 o'clock. Thank you for listening to Arizona's Morning News. Fighting child sexual exploitation across borders. I'm Jim Sharp.
3: And then for LaDonna Harvey, I'm Peter Seymour. It's our top story.
14: A predator should not have to face one agency. A predator should have to face us all.
3: Arizona and international law enforcement cracking down no matter where it happens. Colton Krolak live in the news center with more.
15: Yeah, that's right, guys. Federal officials are specifically highlighting a partnership with Colombia, which they say has resulted in 35 arrests in the last year and a half. Arizona Special Agent in Charge Jason Stevens had this message for predators.
14: You can change your name. You can change your phone. You can change your location. You can even move your money. But you cannot race the evidence, and you cannot outrun international partnerships.
15: Stevens encourages you to talk with your children about being safe online. 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
3: And the U.S. Attorney for the District of Arizona, Tim Corshane, will be joining us a little later, just after 6:40 a.m., to talk more about this story.
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16: Arizona sues the USPS over an executive order on mail-in voting. I'm Heidi Hommel.
1: Plus, flock cameras fly out of Tempe. Right now, let's check in with John Roller, see if you're flying down a freeway. He's in the Valley Chevy Dealers Traffic Center.
6: Yeah, for the most part, to start the 6 o'clock hour off, you are flying down the freeway. Not too bad. We did see what was causing the slowing in the downtown area on the eastbound 10 coming out of the Deck Park Tunnel. Yeah, it was a crash right near 16th Street. It is off to the right, so if you are headed to the mini stack to head eastbound on the 202, you're looking good. Just stay to the left to get around that. And that earlier crash on the eastbound I-10 south of Sky Harbor coming out of downtown, it is completely off to the right, and the sun is coming up, so you're able to see that. Lean to the left to get around that. That's it for the Valley Main Lines, and right now only one crash on the board as far as surface streets are concerned. It's in Buckeye this morning, Baseline Road and Apache. That is just east of the State Route 85. John Roller, KTAR News.
17: Dangerous heat continues in the Valley today. An extreme heat warning is in effect. And look for mostly sunny skies and a near record high of 113 degrees with lows tonight near 90. We'll watch for a slight monsoon storm chance this evening. I'm ABC 15 meteorologist Jorge Torres.
3: Partly cloudy skies, 88 degrees right now in Scottsdale at 6:03.
13: Arizona votes 2026.
1: Arizona Attorney General Chris Mays is suing the U.S. Postal Service to stop President Trump's executive order designed to regulate voting by mail.
16: A judge cleared the way for Trump's March executive order to proceed this week. It requires states to provide lists of eligible voters to the federal government and permits the USPS to withhold mail-in ballots that don't correspond with that list.
18: States run our elections, period. Not the Postal Service and not the president. And that's why we sued the federal government again.
16: Mays argues the move risks disenfranchising voters. Early voting for Arizona's midterms starts October 7th. Heidi Hommel, KTAR News.
3: On the debate stage, a Southern Arizona congresswoman called for ICE to be abolished.
19: Democratic incumbent Adelito Grijalva squared up against GOP challenger Daniel Gutierrez. Grijalva says dramatic immigration reform is necessary and says ICE should be abolished.
20: And when you look at what has happened in our communities and the lawlessness of this agency, there is no reform. We need to look at securing our borders. We need to look at modernization of our ports of entry. And I do not believe ICE has a role in that.
19: She calls the agency fundamentally corrupt. Her opponent, Gutierrez, agrees that immigration reform is necessary, but says we need to support ICE. Kellen Shover, KTAR News.
3: And you can watch the full debate for Congressional District 7 on the KTAR YouTube channel.
1: And now on to the race for governor.
0: And this was an attempt to break Warner Jeff's hold over that community.
1: That's former Arizona legislator Debbie McEwen, who questions why Republican candidate for governor Andy Biggs didn't support a 2013 measure when he was the state Senate president. It would have decertified the Colorado City Marshal's office, an office that was accused of acting on behalf of FLDS leadership, forcing young girls into polygamous marriages and sexually abusing them.
21: We heard bits and pieces of it. It was also under investigation by the feds at the time.
1: Biggs said he didn't support that measure because he called it poorly written. The Arizona Police Association also opposed it.
3: Tempe has cut off access to its 33 Flock cameras. The city had issued the automatic license plate readers in 2022. Mayor Corey Woods believes the cameras pose a high risk of invasion of privacy, pointing to local reports of misuse by nearby police departments.
22: And after some of those conversations that took place, the decision was made that not only did we want to turn the Flock cameras off and have that company come and remove them, but that we weren't going to pursue another RFP with another company.
3: Tempe police report no instances of misuse of the cameras in their city.
1: KTAR eyes on the economy. What long-term effects will the trade war and mutually imposed tariffs on the U.S. and Canada have? Arizona State Senator John Kavanaugh tells The Face-Off during Outspoken with Bruce and Gatos that President Trump is using his art of the deal playbook in negotiations.
23: I mean, he basically uses these increases as a bargaining wedge, and it worked out very well with Mexico and China. He gets better deals for Americans.
1: Kavanaugh says the president imposes steep tariffs to pressure other countries to give America better trade deals.
3: A desperate search for survivors following that catastrophic flooding in Nepal. More than 1,000 people are still missing, including dozens of Americans. Darren Jacklin, a Canadian, has been touring Nepal, and he says he was just at that now destroyed border crossing just hours before the waters rushed in.
24: I thought to myself, where would I have ran when I was there? You know, what's my exit points? Where would I have ran? And I'm thinking to myself, there's nowhere I could go. Like, you know, there's just mountains all around us, and there's no exit points.
3: At least 350 people have died, including 22 from Tennessee who are on a religious pilgrimage.
1: Coming up here on Arizona's Morning News, could Iran actually find a way to do harm to the first family? Some new videos suggest they may be trying to get others to do their dirty work. And we'll talk with a former FBI agent about that next.
3: Right now, we'll talk with John Roller live from the Valley Chevy Dealers Traffic Center.
6: All right, thanks, guys. Right now, the 6 o'clock rollout, pretty smooth. One spot of slowing on the eastbound I-10 right around 51st Avenue. Had an earlier crash off to the right near 43rd Avenue. And then again, as you come through the stack into the Deck Park Tunnel, not too bad. Had an earlier crash. It's still off to the right, but not blocking. Eastbound I-10 right near 16th Street near the mini stack, and a crash clearing eastbound I-10 in the Broadway curve area south of downtown. Coming out of downtown right near Broadway there, it is off to the right. And surface streets, only one crash. It's in Buckeye this morning, and it is at Baseline Road and Apache, which is just east of the State Route 85. 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
3: We have an extreme heat warning until 8 o'clock on Saturday night, which means highs near 113 today and tomorrow across the valley. Slight chance of rain on both days, but maybe on Sunday we'll cool off just to 105. With a 50% chance of showers. 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
1: That guy certainly is an icon. All right, it is 6:12 now on Arizona's Morning News. I'm Jim Sharp, along with Peter Seymour, who's in for LaDonna Harvey. And from the KTAR Business Center, Virginia-based engineering contractor Amendum is planning to cut 75 jobs at its Chandler location. This according to a worker adjustment and retraining notification published earlier this week. The company did not publicly state why the jobs were being cut, but does not list Chandler as one of its, quote, key locations.
3: 18 minutes before Wall Street opens, the Dow is down in futures trading, 135 points. S&P 500 up 21.5, and the NASDAQ is up 235 points. For more money news, visit the Business Center at KTAR.com.
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1: In a congressional debate last night, Arizona Congresswoman Adelita Grijalva said she wants to abolish ICE. It is 6:12, and this is what you need to know right now. She said that ICE is beyond reform. Her challenger in the Congressional District 7 race, Republican Daniel Gutierrez, wants immigration reform but calls for respect for ICE.
3: Tempe police report no privacy breaches with the city's automatic license plate readers, but the city is getting rid of them anyway. Mayor Corey Woods has concerns after neighboring cities reported problems with their cameras.
1: A landslide triggering a massive moving glacier has killed more than 350 people in Nepal, including 22 from Tennessee on a religious pilgrimage. Thousands of people, including Americans, are still missing. All of our top stories are just 15 minutes away. For more news, go to KTAR.com or the KTAR News app.
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6: All right. Thank you, Peter. Right now, taking a look at the John Wayne Parkway in the Maricopa area south of downtown. And there is some construction on the 347 as you make your way up through Riggs Road. And just the volume, that area is really growing. And we see the slowing every morning all the way up to Riggs Road. Once you pass Riggs Road, not bad if you need to catch up to the westbound I-10 to come into town. Now, once you're to the 202s coming westbound on the I-10 into downtown, not looking too bad. That earlier crash on the eastbound side of I-10 right in the Broadway curve, that has cleared away. Surface streets, only one crash on the board, Baseline Road and Apache. That is just east of the State Route 85 in Buckeye this morning. And Phoenix Fire heading to a car fire this morning right at the intersection of 35th Avenue and Union Hills in the North Valley. John Roller, KTAR News.
3: Highs near 113 today with a 10% chance of rain today and tomorrow. And also looking at a 50% chance of rain and only 105 by Sunday. 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
1: The Secret Service says it's aware of a video broadcast by Iranian state media with the title Where to Kill Barron Trump, offering a $10 million reward describing efforts to reach the president's youngest son, including describing several locations related to him as well as his security arrangements.
3: And this follows a similar video released last month by another Iranian-controlled media outlet that focused on First Lady Melania Trump, depicting purported vulnerabilities in her security. So, can Iran really get their hands on members of the first family or even the president himself?
1: ABC News crime and terrorism analyst and former FBI agent Brad Garrett joins us this morning. Brad, Iran's been pretty successful killing dissidents and expats around the globe, and they've engaged with criminal gangs like the Hell's Angels to do so. Can they actually get at the president and his family?
10: Well, I mean, anything's possible, of course. Do I think it's likely? I don't think it's likely. I mean, just think about what the Secret Service went through for the president to change planes recently because they had uncovered a plot in, I think, Ankara, Turkey. And I don't know how viable that plot was, but the point being, it was viable enough they weren't going to take a chance. And so you can imagine how difficult it is to build security around people as they move around. I mean, Barron Trump, he's a young adult. He goes to college. Obviously, he has, you know, college friends, et cetera. How do you let him maintain some semblance of a normal life, but in a bubble where basically he's protected every minute of every day? I mean, that's not an easy thing to do, and it takes a lot of manpower to do it. So what happens is that the bad guys are constantly looking for vulnerabilities. You know, he goes to location X, he goes to location Y. Is the Secret Service in a place where they can't completely protect him? You know, it's that sort of thinking. That's pretty logical stuff, but that's what they do. So it may depend, you know, on a number of factors. Obviously, the Secret Service will keep him covered, but, you know, how good are the people that Iran might hire to harm him?
3: And Iran might just be very motivated because, well, the U.S. military took out that country's supreme leader, the Ayatollah Khomeini, in the first days of the Iran war. So obviously there's motivation. But do you think that U.S. retribution or striking back could be holding them back?
10: Oh, I don't know. It's really hard to say. It's just because it doesn't seem like that anything holds them back, despite what we do. So do I think that they may attempt some of that? Maybe. Did they release that video just to sort of thumb their nose at us? I think there's a chunk of that in there. But we'll see. But I will tell you, obviously, the Secret Service would take all of that very seriously as far as they protect all three of them. And the president is a given, of course. But the First Lady and his son, I'm sure even their details have been enhanced. And they have to go through all these discussions about she wants to go from location A to B. How do we get her there? How do we make it safe? How many cars do we need? You can imagine how intense that would be day in and day out.
1: I do find it fascinating, though, that, you know, these supposed true believers of this theocracy, you know, are engaging with essentially infidels, you know, these criminal gangs that will do anything, you know, drugs. You know, crimes against women, all sorts of things that would normally put off people who are, you know, are part of a theocracy. But they're willing to engage with anybody, right, to get their work done.
10: And I could talk to you at length about Al-Qaeda and ISIS working with drug gangs and helping them sell drugs because it makes money. It's all about the rationalization of we're above all that. You folks, you don't count. And if we can use drugs, if we can use gangs against you, then that, you know, in their mind, they can justify that's just fine. So, you know, is it hypocritical? But it speaks for itself.
1: All right. Thanks, Brad. That is ABC News crime and terrorism analyst, former FBI agent Brad Garrett, joining us to discuss some recent videos broadcast by Iranian-controlled media that suggest how people might bypass the security offered to members of the First Family and offering millions in rewards for doing harm to them.
3: Coming up in just a few moments, perhaps a miraculous development in the fight against pancreatic cancer.
1: Here now is John Roller in the Valley Chevy Dealers Traffic Center.
6: All right. Thank you very much, Jim. 6 o'clock hour. We're off to a pretty good start. Couple of spots of slowing on the eastbound I-10 right near Avondale Boulevard. And once you're through the 101, you'll have some slowing at the 202 right at the underpass there from the South Mountain transition to the eastbound I-10. Had an earlier stalled vehicle near 43rd Avenue. It is off to the left against the median wall if you're coming down the HOV lane. Just heads up for that and lean to the right to get around that and that earlier crash in the downtown area on the eastbound I-10 coming out of the Deck Park Tunnel at 16th Street near the Mini Stack. That is off to the right. And the earlier crash on the eastbound 10 in the Broadway curve right near Broadway. It is cleared away. All green conditions as you come out of the downtown area. 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
3: Highs near 113 today and tomorrow and reaching about 111 on Saturday. That's when the extreme heat warning expires. 10% chance of rain today and tomorrow, growing to 50% by Sunday. 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
1: All right. 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
1: 6:24 now on Arizona's Morning News with Jim Sharp and Peter Seymour, who's in for LaDonna Harvey this morning. A breakthrough in the fight against pancreatic cancer.
17: The FDA has approved a new targeted drug called Razoq. It was found to slow tumor growth and potentially prolong life in patients with advanced pancreatic cancer, doubling the average survival rate in clinical trials. Scientists hope it can be used someday to treat other cancers that have the same gene mutation.
1: That is ABC's Marcus Moore.
3: Looking for answers in the deadly police shooting of a college student outside of Philadelphia. His parents say he knocked at the wrong door after a night out with friends.
18: Erin Peischer is demanding answers after her son Glenn was shot and killed by police in what appears to be a tragic misunderstanding.
19: It hasn't sank in yet. It's unbelievable.
18: Peischer was out celebrating a friend's 21st birthday in Upper Pottsgrove, Pennsylvania, Saturday night when the group decided to move the party from the bar to a friend's house. Friends say Peischer decided to walk.
19: Made a wrong turn, I guess, and ended up at the wrong house. After having a few drinks, he didn't know that, and so he was knocking on the back door saying, hey, let me in.
18: Authorities say the residents called 911.
1: That is ABC's Matt Rivers. And here's John Roller live from the Valley Chevy Dealers Traffic Center.
6: All right, let's take a look at the Durango Curve, southbound I-17, starting right at 19th Avenue over to about 7th Street. Taking a look at a lot of commercial drivers getting their day underway. A little bit of slowing as you come south of the stack there. Once you're over to the split, you are good to go. Earlier crashes, eastbound I-10 right near 43rd Avenue, that is cleared away. Same thing with a crash in downtown Phoenix, eastbound I-10 right near the mini stack at 16th Street. That too is in the clearing stages. Surface streets are quiet. That earlier crash in Buckeye at Baseline and Apache just east of the 85, that is cleared away as well. John Roller, KTAR News.
3: Highs near 113 today and tomorrow while this heat warning goes all the way through Saturday night at 8 o'clock. We got a slight chance of rain this afternoon, maybe tomorrow as well. We have a high expected near 105 on Sunday with a 50% chance of rain. We shall see. 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
20: It was a good homestand for the Arizona Diamondbacks. They collected their fourth win in the six games by defeating the Cubs yesterday 2-0. Eduardo Rodriguez dominated, throwing 7 shutout innings and striking out 9 batters. Now the Snakes are in the Bay to take on the San Francisco Giants. It's the first of a 4-game series over the course of 3 days. First pitch is at 6:40 and can be heard on Arizona Sports 98.7 FM. That's sports. Mitch Fereldis, KTAR News.
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3: It is 6:29 here in Arizona's Morning News. Thank you very much for joining us today. And the U.S. and Colombia are fighting child sex trafficking across international borders. In for LaDonna Harvey, I'm Peter Seymour.
1: And I'm Jim Sharp. 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
4: 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We will investigate you. And we will hold you accountable.
1: Child sex trafficking knows no borders, and neither do the investigators working to stop it. Colton Krolak is live in the news center with more.
5: Law enforcement in Arizona is helping catch international sex traffickers and people who exploit children, regardless of where those crimes happen. Arizona Special Agent in Charge Jason Stevens had this message for predators thinking they can get away.
4: We will cross jurisdictions, we will cross borders, and we will follow the evidence wherever it happens to lead us. Because children are not commodities. Children are not products. Children are not targets.
5: Federal officials are specifically highlighting a partnership with Colombia, which they say has resulted in 35 arrests in the last year and a half, including two Arizonans now serving life sentences. Live in the news center, Colton Krolak, KTAR News.
1: The U.S. Attorney for the District of Arizona, the federal prosecutor, the top federal prosecutor here in our state, Tim Corshane, will be joining us to go in depth about this topic in less than 15 minutes.
3: Just ahead on Arizona's Morning News, Arizona sues the post office to stop the White House from enforcing vote by mail. Plus,
21: a candidate for governor answers for his voting record when it comes to protecting girls. I'm Heidi Hommel.
3: Right now, let's check in with John Roller live from the Valley Chevy Dealers Traffic Center.
6: All right, let's go to the downtown area. Last report started to see some slow and go coming southbound on the I-17 through the Durango Curve. Little scanner chatter there. Looks like we have a stalled vehicle in the HOV lane. Troopers trying to get this car moved off the main line. Of course, you're squeezed down as you come through the Durango Curve. This stalled vehicle is right near 7th Avenue there, and it is slow and go. Once you get over to about 16th Street and approach the split, you are good to go. North of the stack, southbound I-17, spot a slowing from McDowell as you transition to the eastbound I-10. Coming into the downtown area and the northbound 51. Don't forget, you're down to two left lanes right in the construction zone from Highland to Coulter. John Roller, KTAR News.
22: The extreme heat warning stays up across the valley today as we climb to 113 degrees this afternoon. That puts us close to the daily record. Lows only drop to around 90 tonight. The stray monsoon storm is possible this evening. I'm ABC 15 meteorologist Jorge Torres.
1: At 6:31, it is 90 degrees in Ahwatukee.
2: Arizona votes 2026.
3: Arizona Attorney General Chris Mays is suing the U.S. Postal Service after a judge cleared the way for President Trump's executive order looking to regulate vote by mail. The order requires states to provide lists of eligible voters to the federal government and permits the USPS to withhold mail-in ballots that don't correspond with that list.
23: This effort by the United States Postal Service and the federal government right now is a naked attempt to inject chaos and doubt into our election system right before voting starts.
3: Mays claims the move could disenfranchise voters close to the midterms, which are November 3rd, adding that vote by mail is a safe and secure way to cast a ballot.
1: Southwestern Arizona's incumbent congresswoman wants dramatic immigration reform.
24: I believe I should be abolished. There is no reform for a system that is completely fundamentally corrupt.
1: Democrat Adelita Grijalva debated Republican Daniel Gutierrez in their Congressional District 7 race last night. Gutierrez supports immigration reform but wants public support for ICE because it is law enforcement. You can watch the full debate on the KTAR YouTube channel.
3: In Arizona's race for governor.
25: No, I was the Senate president. I knew what was going on.
3: Republican candidate for governor Andy Biggs responds to allegations he did not support a 2013 measure at the Arizona legislature that hoped to stop an FLDS religious sect from forcing young girls into marriages and sexually abusing them.
21: The bill would have decertified the Colorado City Marshal's office after the law enforcement agency was accused of helping to cover up what was happening in Colorado City when the girls tried to escape. Biggs explained to KTAR the case was being investigated by the feds, and he heard bits and pieces of what was going on. Plus,
7: the Fraternal Order of Police opposed that bill, and that bill never came to a vote.
21: In 2016, a federal grand jury found a decades-long pattern or practice of police misconduct in Colorado City. Heidi Hommel, KTAR News.
1: Just 2 weeks after announcing it would not share data with other police departments from automatic license plate reading cameras, Tempe is dropping the technology altogether.
8: Tempe has turned off access to more than 30 ALPR flock safety cameras within its boundaries and will not seek to find another provider of the technology at this time. Mayor Corey Wood says this came after internal city discussion and reports of other local police departments misusing the cameras for non-police work.
9: Despite the fact that these have been helpful for the Tempe Police Department when it's come to closing cases and solving crimes and things of that nature, the concern was just the ability or the risk of misuse was frankly too great.
8: Though he does emphasize there have been no issues regarding Tempe PD's use of the cameras found in monthly audits. Ballin Overstoles, KTAR News.
3: In Nepal, a massive geophysical event caused extreme flash flooding that killed more than 350 people, including 22 from Tennessee on a religious pilgrimage.
10: They're saying that it's a landslide that occurred on the Nepal-China border area, which hit a glacier, and then in turn, that glacier then caused a flood of one of the major rivers, the Bhotikoshi River, which feeds into multiple other rivers in this kind of valley area. And basically every river in the area burst its banks and flooded the whole kind of valley, the whole basin.
3: That's ABC's James Longman. More than 1,300 people, including Americans, are still missing, and the frantic search is on to find them.
1: KTAR eyes on the economy. Can steep tariffs lead to better deals for Americans?
11: It remains to be seen what long-term impact mutually imposed tariffs will have on the United States and Canada. Are there any positives that can come from the trade war the two countries find themselves in? Arizona State Senator John Kavanaugh tells the Face-Off on Outspoken with Bruce and Gatos what the president's logic may be in imposing steep tariffs on trading partners.
12: The other country would have less trade, so there's the penalty. And then they simply come back and renegotiate a better deal for the U.S., which is what's been happening.
11: He says Trump pulled this tactic from his book, The Art of the Deal. Kellen Shover, KTAR News.
1: And coming up here on Arizona's Morning News, the top federal prosecutor in our state, U.S. Attorney for the District of Arizona, Timothy Corshane, is going to join us to talk about stopping cross-border child sexual exploitation.
3: Right now, we want to check in with John Roller live from the Valley Chevy Dealers Traffic Center.
6: Boy, I'll tell you, you got to love the monsoon season. I'm taking a look at the westbound 202 Red Mountain Freeway right at McKellips. And you know what? We've got a rain shower moving through. So if you are coming in Mesa this morning, slow down a little bit. Roads may be a little slick. Once you're over to the 101, the transition to the northbound Pima Freeway in the East Valley, a little bit of slowing in that transition ramp as folks, I think, are a little surprised at the shower that's popped up there. Here in town, we do have reports of a crash southbound I-17 right near Dunlap, and that's backing you up as you come southbound out of the North Valley, right at Thunderbird and the eastbound I-10 right now, 24 minutes from the 101 into downtown Phoenix. John Roller, KTAR News.
3: We're going to have highs near 113 today and tomorrow, which would be record highs for this date in history, and a 10% chance of rain on both days as well, growing to 50% chance on Sunday. 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
1: All right, so we may get some rain again soon, but in the meantime, Arizona's summer reality is this long stretch of 110-plus heat. 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
0: It's Gatos, and we have an outspoken exclusive. Governor Katie Hobbs in studio 445. Is she surprised she's up double digits in multiple polls on Andy Biggs? We're going to ask her. Talk to the governor. Governor Katie Hobbs, 445, outspoken with Bruce and Gatos.
3: 640 on Arizona's Morning News. Good morning to you on this Thursday with Jim Sharp. I'm Peter Seymour, in for LaDonna Harvey. And from the KTAR Business Center, Grand Canyon University is adding a law school. And our partners at the Phoenix Business Journal also tell us the university is establishing a College of Construction and Industrial Technologies. These will become the 11th and 12th colleges within the university.
1: All right, markets are open on Wall Street right now, and we've got the Dow starting out the day flat. The Nasdaq, however, is up a really healthy 211 points. The S&P up about a third of a percent. It's gained 25 points. For more money news, visit the Business Center at KTAR.com.
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3: Here's what you need to know right now. A partnership between the U.S. and Colombia has produced 35 arrests plus life prison sentences for two Arizona men. Authorities are cracking down on child sexual exploitation. Tim Corshane, the U.S. Attorney for Arizona, joins us live next.
1: Arizona Attorney General Chris Mays is suing the U.S. Postal Service over President Trump's executive order for states to provide lists of eligible voters to the federal government. The Postal Service could only distribute mail ballots to voters on that list under the plan. Mays argues the changes interfere with Arizona's vote-by-mail system.
3: The standoffs appear unrelated, but police in South Phoenix arrested a shooting suspect who broke into and barricaded himself in a home near 27th Avenue and Baseline Road. Also last night, Glendale police arrested a man near 51st Avenue and Maryville Parkway. All of our top stories just 15 minutes away. For more news, go to KTAR.com or the KTAR News app.
1: And here's John Roller live from the Valley Chevy Dealers Traffic Center.
6: Well, then there was rain, then there wasn't. We've been keeping an eye on a little rain shower that moved through the East Valley in the Mesa area. Westbound 202 Red Mountain Freeway had a shower pop up just minutes ago, and just like that, it's gone. You may come across some slick roadways, and it looks like the eastbound 202 didn't get any rain at all. It is dry, so just a quick little shower on the Red Mountain coming in through the 101 this morning. Once you're past the 101, if you need to get over to the mini stack, not too bad. Light slowing as you approach 24th Street. Once you're in downtown, you are good to go. I had an earlier stalled vehicle. Still have some slowing in the Durango Curve area, southbound I-17. That starts right at 19th Avenue over to the split. Once you're to the split, you are good to go and the surface streets right now are quiet. John Roller, KTAR News.
3: Well, looks like we've had some rain already this morning, according to John Roller. Maybe a little bit more of a chance for the rest of the afternoon and into tomorrow as well. But we'll have highs near 113 today, and that extreme heat warning lasts until 8 o'clock on Saturday night. 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
1: Yesterday in Scottsdale, the U.S. Attorney's Office, the FBI, Homeland Security Investigations, and the mayor of Medellin, Colombia publicly laid out a joint commitment to go after people who would seek to sexually exploit children in either the U.S. or Colombia.
3: And the U.S. Attorney for the District of Arizona, Timothy Corshane, joins us now here at KTAR to detail the operations, the arrests, the prosecutions that have happened so far. Thank you for joining us, Timothy.
4: Absolutely. Good morning, and thanks for having me today.
3: Thanks for being with us. You've helped put two Arizona men away for life for taking part in this awfulness. How did they do what they did?
4: Right. So this is a topic that we have to talk about, but it is hard to talk about. People exploiting children sexually across borders. And so these folks did what these monsters, which was the word that the mayor from Medellin used. These monsters traveled to other countries to have sex with children, thinking that the borders could protect them from the jurisdiction of the United States. And we were happy to show them that they were quite wrong. So they would use, you know, desperate families in Colombia, desperate poor families who, you know, still engaging in this monstrosity, would sell their children for sexual activity.
1: Oh, I can't even imagine that.
4: And it was awful to these men. However, we were able to work with the Colombian authorities, American law enforcement, and prosecutors to bring them to justice for life sentences.
1: And that's because they're leaving an electronic trail, right?
4: They are. They're leaving an electronic trail. They're also leaving victims, right? And that's why this partnership between the United States and specifically Arizona and Medellin, Colombia is so important. We can see the electronic trail and they can find the victims. And once we bring those two together, now you've got a good prosecutable case.
1: Mm. So what's the lesson for parents in all this? Like, what do we do? I was just talking about how, you know, I've got a 13-year-old, I got an 11-year-old, both, you know, beautiful little girls, and I, you know, I'm scared that somebody is going to get to them online, so they don't actually even have access online except when they're doing homework.
4: Well, that's a great start, actually, right? And the lesson to start with is for parents to know that there are monsters out there mm-hmm. who would like to do terrible things to your children. Now, they're not everywhere, and there are controls, so it's not a need to fear the world, but one of the things we said in the press conference yesterday was you wouldn't invite a stranger into your home. You mm-hmm. wouldn't invite a stranger into your kid's bedroom, yeah. let alone into your home. And so why can they have unfettered access to the internet up there? This isn't a privacy issue for your children. This is a protection issue for your children. So parents have to be engaged on the internet. They have to know who their kids are talking to, and they have to be able to look at what the kids are doing on the internet. Because it's not what the kids are doing. They're getting lured in to this world of exploitation. Once the hook is in, we've seen this in the United States, once the bad guy gets an image or gets a conversation, they can exploit that through embarrassment or other types of exploitation for the kid.
3: We're speaking with U.S. Attorney for the District of Arizona, Timothy Corshane, here on KTAR. And how good did it feel to get these guys behind bars?
4: Fantastic. This is the type of justice that we need to see. And this is also the great thing about this partnership with Colombia is both sides are committed to it. So now we get to see who has the best tool. You know, it may be hard to get a prosecution in the United States based on evidence or some of the court rulings. Well, great. Now we have partners in Colombia where we can get what's possible here and then send the bad guy from the United States back to Colombia, which I think he'd rather do his time in the United States. But there's a certain type of justice that if you're going to go do that crime, exploit those children and sexually abuse them in any other country, you should face their prison system, too.
1: We've worked with Colombia for a number of years on a lot of different fronts. The drug front, obviously, and these other things, you know, cartels and whatnot. What other countries are children found to be vulnerable to this kind of sexual exploitation?
4: Anywhere, and including, countries we would generally think of as developed or westernized with these institutions, right? We see sex trafficking or Americans traveling to other countries or trying to get other countries or kids in other countries to commit these terrible acts. Whether it's in Europe or Asia, we see it a lot. Kind of the Pacific Islands, we see it a lot. And then we see it in the underdeveloped countries. But there is no border that's safe from this, right? The bad guys think the borders protect them. So they'll just cross any border that they can in order to get the terrible things that they want.
1: Peter, you know, he's got young kids. Is this scaring you? You know, listening to all this, it's like, what kind of a world are my kids in?
3: Well, I'll answer that by saying, yes, it scares me, but it also empowers me. Because now that we can speak to gentlemen like Timothy Corshane, now that we can talk to the experts who can say, here's how you protect yourselves, here's how you protect your daughters. And yes, we are still the parents. We are still the fathers, you and me, Jim and Timothy. We can protect our children. We can teach them what is out there to get them when they're ready, of course, to see this evil or experience this evil. And that's when I was always taught, when I could really let my daughters eventually have their own cell phones, they're going to want them. It's when they're ready to see evil and understand evil. So there's going to come a time where we have to have these talks anyway with our children. And so now is the time when they're young, when we're really watching everything that they do before they can start doing things on their own. Is now's the time to shape them and mold them to say, here's what's going to be out there. Here's what's going to come at you. And we prepare ourselves to express ourselves that way, to keep our daughters and our sons safe.
1: Yeah, I was going to mention sons too. And Stranger Danger is now on your phone as opposed to lurking out there on the streets.
4: Stranger Danger is everywhere, and especially on your phone, right? And that's the hook angle I talked about before. They're trying to set a hook. They are fishing for your children. Sons, daughters, does not matter.

0: Whether it's in Europe or Asia, we see it a lot. Kind of the Pacific Islands, we see it a lot. And then we see it in the underdeveloped countries. But there is no border that's safe from this, right? The bad guys think the borders protect them. So they'll just cross any border that they can in order to get the terrible things that they want.
1: Peter, you know, he's got young kids. Is this scaring you? You know, listening to all this, it's like, what kind of a world are my kids in?
2: Well, I'll answer that by saying, yes, it scares me, but it also empowers me. Because now that we can speak to gentlemen like Timothy Corshane, now that we can talk to the experts who can say, here's how you protect yourselves. Mm-hmm. Here's how you protect your daughters. And yes, we are still the parents. We are still the fathers, you and me, Jim and Timothy. We can protect our children. We can teach them what is out there to get them when they're ready, of course, to see this evil or experience this evil. And that's when I was always taught, when I could really let my daughters eventually have their own cell phones, they're going to want them. It's when they're ready to see evil and understand evil. So there's going to come a time where we have to have these talks anyway with our children. And so now is the time when they're young, when we're really watching everything that they do before they can start doing things on their own. Is now's the time to shape them and mold them to say, here's what's going to be out there. Here's what's going to come at you. And we prepare ourselves to express ourselves that way to keep our daughters and our sons safe.
1: Yeah, I was going to mention sons too. And Stranger Danger is now on your phone as opposed to lurking out there on the streets.
0: Stranger Danger is everywhere, and especially on your phone, right? And that's the hook angle I talked about before. They're trying to set a hook. They are fishing for your children, sons, daughters, does not matter. Anybody can be sexually exploited. And the other thing you talked about empowering, the good thing to know is that there are good men and women all over the world who are fighting this and committed to fighting this with their lives. The agents on the ground will go into desperate situations, put their lives on the line, and pull children out of bad places. And they're willing to do that, whether it's in Colombia, the United States, or any country they can find them.
1: All right. Timothy Corshane, U.S. Attorney for the District of Arizona. Appreciate your time as always. And thanks for the really great information, because it's crazy. Like, kids are walking around with devices that can connect them to anybody in the world at any time. And that's really scary. It is. It's 6:50 now on Arizona's Morning News.
2: And in just a few moments, we'll have talking about Chinese hackers who are targeting U.S. law enforcement.
1: Here now is John Roller in the Valley Chevy Dealers Traffic Center.
3: All right. Thank you very much, Jim. Well, we had a pop-up shower over in the Mesa area up by the B-line. This is the westbound 202 Red Mountain Freeway just prior to Alma School Road. And just like that, the showers went away, and probably a little higher humidity if you're coming in from Mesa. Right now, just watch out for some slick roads there. Other than that, the Valley Main Line's pretty normal conditions right now. 26 minutes from the Agua Fria if you're coming in from the West Valley. The 101 transitioning to the eastbound I-10. 13 minutes from Cactus down to the stack out of the North Valley. And if you're coming southbound on the 51, about 9 minutes from Shea Boulevard down to the mini stack. John Roller, KTAR News.
2: Let's see. We're going to have temperatures near 113 today and tomorrow. We already had a little bit of rain this morning, surprisingly. Maybe a little bit more rain today. That extreme heat warning lasts till Saturday night at 8. 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
5: It's Gatos, and we have an outspoken exclusive. Governor Katie Hobbs in studio 445. Is she surprised she's up double digits in multiple polls on Andy Biggs? We're going to ask her. Talk to the governor. Governor Katie Hobbs, 445, outspoken with Bruce and Gatos.
6: 655 on Arizona's Morning News. Jim Sharp along with Peter Seymour, who's in for LaDonna Harvey. And U.S. law enforcement says Chinese hackers have been targeting federal agencies. For years,
7: the Justice Department, NASA, the U.S. Senate, and the Federal Reserve are among the hundreds of entities said to be targeted. Officials say they've seized internet domains and disrupted China's cyber campaign, but experts warn that the hackers remain relentless.
6: That is ABC's Marcus Moore.
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9: All right, south of downtown in the Durango Curve area, we've got slow and go as you come southbound south of the stack. Your slow and go starts right as you approach the Durango Curve. That's going to stay with you all the way over to the split. At an earlier stalled vehicle that was blocking the HOV lanes, troopers working to clear that out of. Coming in from the East Valley, Mesa had a little rain shower, and we are seeing some slowing on the westbound 202 right at the transition ramp to the 101 Pima Freeway in the East Valley. If you're headed up to Scottsdale, only moderate slowing up to about McDonald, then you are good to go. John Roller, KTAR News.
6: Today, a high of 113. Tomorrow, a high of 113. Going to cool off a little bit by Saturday and add in about a half and half chance of rain by Sunday when we'll cool down below 110 finally. 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Forget the traditional way. 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
10: The Big 12 Conference announced yesterday a decision in line with ones made by the other power conferences. They are barring players who have had affiliation with a professional sports franchise from returning to college to compete. They also say their ruling applies independent of the NCAA's eventual ruling. And the Mercury have round 2 against the Washington Mystics in downtown Phoenix, and tip-off is at 7. That's sports. Mitch Vareldez, KT News.

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With no agent fees, no commissions, no repairs, and no showings, you can get a straightforward cash deal that you can close on in as little as 3 days. 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I will never do that. Our team will come out to your house and make you a fair as-is cash offer on the spot and will never cancel after the deal is signed for any reason. 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
4: Good morning. It is 7 o'clock. Thank you for listening to Arizona's Morning News. Fighting child sexual exploitation across borders. I'm Jim Sharp.
5: And in for LaDonna Harvey, I'm Peter Seymour. That is our top story.
6: A predator should not have to face one agency. A predator should have to face us all.
5: Arizona and international law enforcement are cracking down on this no matter where it happens. Colton Krolak is live in the news center with more.
7: Yeah, federal officials are specifically highlighting a partnership with Colombia, which they say has resulted in 35 arrests in the last year and a half, including two Arizona men serving life sentences. Arizona Special Agent in Charge Jason Stevens had this message for predators thinking they can get away.
6: 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You can change your phone. You can change your location. You can even move your money, but you cannot race the evidence, and you cannot outrun international partnerships.
7: Stevens encourages you to talk with your children about being safe online, and you can get more information and tips on how to do that by visiting the Know to Protect campaign page on the Department of Homeland Security website. 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
8: Arizona sues the USPS over an executive order on mail-in voting. I'm Heidi Hommel.
4: Plus, Flock flies out of Tempe, as in Flock cameras. Right now, let's check in with John Roller. He's in the Valley Chevy Dealers Traffic Center.
9: All right. We've been keeping an eye on these monsoon showers that have been popping up in the East Valley. Earlier, we had a little shower move through right at the B-line and the 202 area. Right now, I'm taking a look at the 101 Pima Freeway. If you are headed up to Scottsdale, roads are wet. Take a look at the Thomas camera. And yeah, you're getting some rooster tails in your windshield there. So slow down a little bit. Once you're to McDonald, not bad. And then the road should dry out for you. On the west side of town, 26 minutes from the 101 Awafria Freeway as you come into downtown Phoenix from the West Valley, and now starting to see some slowing develop at Grand Avenue right at Bethany Home Road and 51st Avenue there. That gets busy this time of morning. And northern, if you're headed eastbound over to the 101 Awafria Freeway in the West Valley, you've got some slowing starting at 107th Avenue. John Roller, KTAR News.
10: The extreme heat warning stays up across the valley today as we climb to 113 degrees this afternoon. That puts us close to the daily record. Lows only drop to around 90 tonight. The stray monsoon storm is possible this evening. I'm ABC 15 meteorologist Jorge Torres.
5: And in Mesa, where we've had some of those surprise showers, it's 91 degrees at 7:03.
11: Arizona Votes 2026.
4: Arizona Attorney General Chris Mays is suing the U.S. Postal Service to stop President Trump's executive order designed to regulate voting by mail.
8: A judge cleared the way for Trump's March executive order to proceed this week. It requires states to provide lists of eligible voters to the federal government and permits the USPS to withhold mail-in ballots that don't correspond with that list.
12: States run our elections, period. Not the Postal Service and not the president, and that's why we sued the federal government again.
8: Mays argues the move risks disenfranchising voters. Early voting for Arizona's midterms starts October 7th. Heidi Hommel, KTAR News.
5: On the debate stage, a Southern Arizona congresswoman called for ICE to be abolished.
13: Democratic incumbent Adelita Grijalva squared up against GOP challenger Daniel Gutierrez. Grijalva says dramatic immigration reform is necessary and says ICE should be abolished.
14: And when you look at what has happened in our communities and the lawlessness of this agency, there is no reform. We need to look at securing our borders. We need to look at modernization of our ports of entry. And I do not believe ICE has a role in that.
13: She calls the agency fundamentally corrupt. Her opponent, Gutierrez, agrees that immigration reform is necessary, but says we need to support ICE. Kellen Shover, KTAR News.
4: As our team coverage of the midterm election continues, taking a look at the race for governor.
15: And this was an attempt to break Warren Jeff's hold over that community.
4: Former Arizona legislator Debbie McCune Davis questions why Republican candidate for governor Andy Biggs didn't support a 2013 measure when Biggs was the state Senate president. It would have decertified the Colorado City Marshal's office, an office accused of acting on behalf of FLDS leadership, forcing young girls into polygamous marriages and sexually abusing them.
16: We heard bits and pieces of it. It was also under investigation by the feds at the time.
4: Biggs says he did not support the measure because he called it poorly written. The Arizona Police Association also opposed it.
5: Tempe has cut off access to its 33 Flock cameras. The city had used the automatic license plate readers for the last 4 years. Mayor Corey Woods believes the cameras pose a high risk of invasion of privacy, pointing to local reports of misuse by nearby police departments.
17: And after some of those conversations that took place, the decision was made that not only did we want to turn the Flock cameras off and have that company come and remove them, but that we weren't going to pursue another RFP with another company.
5: Tempe police report no instances of misuse of the cameras in their city.
4: We have gotten some more details on a shooting overnight that left a 17-year-old girl injured and her father dead.
18: Buckeye police say around 1 a.m. this morning, they responded to a shooting at a home near Sienna Hills Parkway and McDowell Road. Upon arriving, an officer detained the suspect, a man in his 20s, before finding a 17-year-old girl with gunshot wounds they described as non-life threatening. Inside the house, police then pronounced a man in his 30s dead on scene, who was identified as the girl's father. The investigation is ongoing. Anna Olp, KTAR News.
5: A desperate search for survivors following that catastrophic flooding in Nepal. More than 1,000 people are still missing, including dozens of Americans. Darren Jacklin, a Canadian, had been touring Nepal. He says he was at that now destroyed border crossing just hours before.
19: I thought to myself, where would I have ran when I was there? You know, what's my exit points? Where would I have ran? And I'm thinking to myself, there's nowhere I could go. Like, you know, there's just mountains all around us, and there's no exit points.
5: At least 350 people have died, including 22 from Tennessee on a religious pilgrimage.
4: Coming up, Valley home sales have gone up 5 months in a row. So what are the things holding us back from having a truly solid real estate market, or at least a pre-pandemic-like
5: Anything better.
4: Anything
5: better. How are things? Are they better now on the freeways than right now? Let's check with John Roller live from the Valley Chevy Dealers Traffic Center.
9: Well, unfortunately, Peter, I've got a little bit of news to pass along. In the North Valley, we've got a crash southbound I-17. This is going to be right near Dixieland. And of course, that is just south of the Loop 303, the outer loop, as folks make their way eastbound to catch up to the I-17. So now you have got slowing from 43rd Avenue on the outer loop, the 303, as you make your way to the southbound I-17. Lean to the left, you're squeezed down through the construction there, and that is backing you up as you come southbound in the far North Valley. And in the East Valley, we've got some wet roadways, had earlier showers move through the East Valley, and right now seeing some slowing right at the transition ramp from the westbound 202 Red Mountain Freeway to the northbound 101 Pima Freeway. If you are headed into the Scottsdale area this morning, your slowing stays with you to McDowell. And as far as surface streets crashes are all concerned, we're clear. The Buckeye crash at Baseline and Apache Drive, that is cleared away. John Roller, KTAR News.
5: Highs near 113 today and tomorrow. We already had a little bit of rain this morning in the East Valley. Maybe we'll have a slight chance for the rest of the valley today. And we have an extreme heat warning until 8 o'clock on Saturday night. 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
29: All right. I got to stick around and say hi to John, by the way. But I got a lunch today. I got to make sure I'm here. All right. Let's take a look at your money from the KTAR Business Center. I'm Jim Sharp, along with Peter Seymour, who is in for LaDonna Harvey on Arizona's Morning News. Vermaland's La Osa Energy Center, touted as the largest planned data center development in Arizona, has had its rezoning plans blocked by Pinal County officials in a 4-1 vote. An attorney representing Vermaland said that the data center would have created 13,000 construction jobs over several years and generated $20 million in gross property taxes.
5: The Dow is down 43 points to 53,420. S&P 500 up 31 points, and the Nasdaq is up 283 points, or 1%. For more money news, visit the Business Center at KTAR.com.
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29: At 7:12, this is what you need to know right now. In a debate last night, Arizona Congresswoman Adelita Grijalva said she wants to abolish immigration and customs enforcement, calling it beyond reform. Her challenger in the Congressional District 7 race, Republican Daniel Gutierrez, wants immigration reform but calls for respect for ICE.
5: Tempe police report no privacy breaches with the city's automatic license plate readers, but the city is getting rid of them anyway. Mayor Corey Woods has concerns after neighboring cities reported problems with their flock cameras.
29: A landslide that moved a glacier led to flooding that has killed more than 350 people in Nepal, including 22 from Tennessee on a religious pilgrimage. More than 1,000 people, including Americans, are still missing. All of our top stories just 15 minutes away. For more news, go to KTAR.com or the KTAR News app.
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9: All right, to the North Valley we go. Southbound I-17, we've got a crash right in the construction zone coming off the outer loop, the 303, and you're automatically squeezed down without the accident. But now medical units are on the scene, and we've got heavy slowing as you come through the 303 transition right at Dixaletta. A heads up for serious slowing there. Also seeing some slowing now on the eastbound 101 Awafria Freeway. Looks like we had a stalled vehicle right near 35th Avenue. And, of course, that's in the construction zone. So your slowing starts at 67th Avenue once you are to the north stack if you are headed into Scottsdale. Not too bad this morning. And we did have some rain showers in the East Valley. Westbound 202 Red Mountain Freeway right at the 101 transition. Some wet roadways. And if you are headed northbound on the Pima Freeway, you've got some wet roadways up to Chaparral. Then you dry out. John Roller, KTAR News.
5: Highs near 113 today, maybe a little more rain throughout the valley. 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
4: According to the latest Homes.com report, Phoenix area home sales rose for a fifth consecutive month in July, signaling improving demand. But the Business Journal reports that inventory declined more than 4% year over year in July, and activity remains nearly 30% below pre-pandemic norms.
5: So what exactly is holding us back? And why are new home builders having to offer, on average, about $60,000 in incentives to move homes? Well, joining us is clinical professor Kimberly Winson-Guideman, the director of ASU's Division of Real Estate and the executive director of the International Real Estate Society. Well, thank you, Kimberly, for joining us this morning. Is it interest rates that's keeping people on the sidelines?
0: Ooh, thank you, Peter, and thank you, Jim, for having me. Peter, yes. But let's start there. I think that's probably the baseline issue that we're having in the market. I think one of the, real estate markets are dynamic, right? There's more than one thing that affects house sales. There's more than one thing that affects purchasers when they enter the market. But interest rates are probably the primary reason right now why people are not entering the market. There's just a lot of uncertainty. And I think that buyers tend to think that there's things are going to change at some time in the future, and they're willing to wait it out.
4: A lot of people, it seems, are willing to wait very long now. It seems like each successive generation, and you and I have talked about this before, each successive generation seems to buy later and later in life. So what part is inflation playing into the real estate market? Is the price of homes going up because of all the costs in construction also part of this?
0: Yeah, well, the cost of construction will affect that a little bit. But one of the things that we have with the cost of construction is the cost of construction will keep builders from building if they can't get the price they need to make a profit over their cost. So there's a little bit of issue there. Now, there's also all these incentives that builders are having to provide to buyers to get them to buy. And these incentives are being offered to kind of offset that interest rate issue that buyers are experiencing. So it's complicated. There's no one shoe fits all, and there's no one answer to this.
4: By the way, are most of those incentives that are offered, are they, paying down a point on loans, or is it, hey, you can also have a really lovely kitchen in your new home?
0: Yeah. It's all of the above. Whatever's going to get the buyer in the door is what the builder's going to offer. They want to get rid of their inventory. Builders don't build houses to sit on them for months and months and months. They build houses to sell houses and make a profit.
4: That might be an incentive, by the way, for my wife to stay with me, as if I
5: improve your kitchen.
4: The kitchen, yeah, it's not so great right now. I gotta be honest.
5: Or find you a new home with a new kitchen.
4: No, we're happy with the house. It's just the kitchen.
5: I'm just trying to sell you here, Jim. Just trying to upsell. So what else would it take to make buyers more comfortable? I mean, yes, the incentives are there, but maybe they're not being taken advantage of. That. Is it really just trying to get the interest rate back to? I mean, we'll never see anything like 3% ever again. I'm confident of that.
0: Oh, yeah, right.
5: We're dreaming,
0: right,
5: aren't we?
0: Yeah.
5: What, 4%? 4.5%? Is there a magic number?
0: The magic number that really pulls people into the market right now is around 5%. When you start seeing that 5 in front of that interest rate, that's the number that tends to really, you know, incentivize buyers. But I am going to say one thing. You know, I think there's a lot of pent-up demand in the market, and I think there's also a lot of pent-up supply. And when people do need to sell, even those people that have, you know, those families that have 3% interest rates that they got back in the pandemic, some of them are going to need to sell. They want to upsize because the family size is increasing, right? So they want a new home for that. Or maybe they need to move somewhere for a job. So I think there's some pent-up demand, but there's also pent-up supply. And eventually, when interest rates do start to fall, you will probably see the market go nutso. Hopefully, we don't have that irrational sort of exuberance we had back in 2006 and 2007. But yeah. I think you'll see some real movement in the market.
29: Yeah, we want the gates to open, but not the floodgates, right? We will.
0: Exactly.
29: Yeah. All right. That is clinical professor Dr. Kimberly Winson-Guideman, the director of ASU's Division of Real Estate and the executive director of the International Real Estate Society.
5: Just ahead on Arizona's Morning News, we've got a special report about a border crossing, and not just a border crossing, but trying to build a border wall through sacred Native American territory. Right now, a quick check on traffic with John Roller live from the Bally Chevy Dealers Traffic Center.
9: All right, a crash and slowing southbound I-17 right at Dixieland, and that's backing you up if you're coming eastbound on the outer loop, the loop 303, to make that transition to the southbound I-17. Heads up for heavy slowing in that area. Over on the east side, Scottsdale, we've got a new crash at Chaparral Road and 86th Street, and on the west side, watch for a new collision, 99th Avenue and Lower Buckeye. 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
29: Yeah, our extreme heat warning still with us. 113 today and tomorrow with a slight chance of some rain, but mostly sunny skies. 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
5: 7:24 on Arizona's Morning News.
12: My message to the Trump administration is stop this wall from being built. It is not necessary.
5: About 20 armed and masked federal agents entered the Tohono O'odham Nation this week, escorting border wall contractors, a move the nation says violates tribal law amid a broader legal fight. KTAR's Ballin Overstolz recently visited the border. He brings us this special report.
12: This land that we're on has been given to us. We've been placed here by the Creator. Our people have been here since time immemorial.
13: That's Tohono O'odham Nation Chairman Verlin Jose speaking at Kito Bikito Springs, a sacred site that today sits on federal land just yards from the southern border wall near Lukeville, Arizona. A second wall is being built there that could destroy the springs and several species that inhabit it. Jose says that would strip away a piece of his people's history.
14: I would never go into your church and destroy it. I would never go into your home and destroy it. I would never go into your cemeteries and blow them up. That's exactly what has happened to the Ottoman. Is exactly what's going to happen to us again.
13: A lawsuit from the Center for Biological Diversity is challenging ongoing construction at Kito Bikito.
15: It's our people.
13: In nearby Ajo, more than 50 Arizonans packed the town hall hosted by Congresswoman Adelita Grijalva, urging her to find a way to protect the springs. Resident Maria Singleton says,
16: a lot of people that grew up here talk about their families would go down to Kito Bikito for picnics. They would go down to recreate and enjoy it. It's the only water source.
13: And beyond the springs, the federal government is also trying to fill a gap in the border wall on the nearby Tohono O'odham Nation. A federal judge has denied the tribe's bid to block that work, and this week, contractors arrived with armed escort. Chairman Jose is calling for support to stop the construction on the reservation and at Kito Bikito.
12: With the womb of the Vaitiskok. Together, we are stronger.
13: In a statement this week, U.S. Customs and Border Protection Commissioner Rodney Scott defended border wall construction on the nation, saying they're closing a physical gap that will improve national security. Ballin Overstolz, KTAR News.
29: It's 7:26 now on Arizona's Morning News, and time once again to check traffic. Here is John Roller with a quick update from the Valley Chevy Dealers Traffic Center.
9: All right. Thank you, Jim. Heaviest slowing right now is southbound I-17. We've got a crash in the construction zone right near Dixieletta, and that's causing backups twofold. Southbound I-17 as you come through the 303 transition in the construction zone, and eastbound 303, the outer loop. We've got heavy slowing as you approach 43rd Avenue to make that transition to the southbound I-17. 99th Avenue, Lower Buckeye Road, a crash there. And again, a crash just cleared at Baseline and Apache in Buckeye as well. John Roller, KTAR News.
5: We had a little bit of rain this morning in the East Valley, maybe a little bit more throughout the day and then into tomorrow as well. Slight chance of rain, I should say, with highs near 113 today and tomorrow. 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
5: But at 7:30, we have two Arizonans who are serving life prison sentences for cross-border child sexual exploitation.
29: It's time now to go to the Valley, the Parker & Sons Heating, Cooling, Plumbing, and Electrical Sports Desk with Mitch Fereldes.
17: It was a good homestand for the Arizona Diamondbacks. They collected their fourth win in the six games by defeating the Cubs yesterday 2-0. Eduardo Rodriguez dominated, throwing seven shutout innings and striking out nine batters. Now the Snakes are in the Bay to take on the San Francisco Giants. It's the first of a four-game series over the course of 3 days. First pitch is at 6:40 and can be heard on Arizona Sports 98.7 FM. FM. That's Sports Mitch Vareldis, KTAR News.
15: Well, howdy, folks. 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
5: You made it to Thursday at 7:30 on Arizona's Morning News, and the U.S. and Colombia are fighting child sex trafficking across international borders. And for LaDonna Harvey, I'm Peter Seymour.
4: And I'm Jim Sharp, and that's our top story.
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4: Child sex trafficking knows no borders, and neither do the investigators working to stop it. KTAR's Colton Krolak is live in the news center with more.
23: Law enforcement in Arizona is helping catch international sex traffickers and people who exploit children, regardless of where those crimes happen. Homeland Security Investigations Arizona Special Agent in Charge, Jason Stevens, had this message for predators thinking that they can get away.
21: We will cross jurisdictions, we will cross borders, and we will follow the evidence wherever it happens to lead us. Because children are not commodities. Children are not products. Children are not targets.
23: Federal officials specifically highlighting a partnership with Colombia, which they say has resulted in 35 arrests in the last year and a half, including two Arizonans now serving life sentences. Live in the news center, Colton Krolak, KTAR News.
4: Thanks, Colton. We'll go more in depth on this topic in less than 15 minutes with the top federal prosecutor in Arizona, U.S. Attorney for the District of Arizona, Timothy Corshane.
5: Just ahead on Arizona's Morning News, Arizona sues the post office to stop the White House from enforcing vote-by-mail rules. Plus,
24: a candidate for governor answers for his voting record when it comes to protecting girls. I'm Heidi Hommel.
5: Here again is John Roller, live from the Valley Chevy Dealers Traffic Center.
9: All right, Peter, one crash in the North Valley, and it is really backing things up. This is southbound I-17 right near Dixieleta, and it is right just coming out of the construction zone from the bridge widening project coming off the loop 303 there, and that's backing things up rather heavy if you are coming to 43rd Avenue to make your way over to the southbound I-17. In the East Valley, northbound 101 Pima Freeway, you've got slowing right in the transition ramp right off the 202 transition to McDowell. Looks like we might have had a minor crash there and earlier rain showers as well. So heads up for some slowing coming off the 202 northbound on the 101. One surface street crash on the board this morning, 99th Avenue in Lower Buckeye. 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John Roller, KTAR News.
0: Dangerous heat continues in the valley today. An extreme heat warning is in effect, and look for mostly sunny skies and a near record high of 113 degrees. The lows tonight near 90. We'll watch for a slight monsoon storm chance this evening. I'm ABC 15 meteorologist Jorge Torres.
29: At 7:33, it is 94 degrees in Anthem.
3: Arizona votes 2026.
5: Arizona's Attorney General Chris Mays is suing the U.S. Postal Service after a judge cleared the way for President Trump's executive order looking to regulate vote by mail. The order requires states to provide lists of eligible voters to the federal government and permits the USPS to withhold mail-in ballots that don't correspond with the list.
1: This effort by the United States Postal Service and the federal government right now is a naked attempt to inject chaos and doubt into our election system right before voting starts.
5: And Mays claims the move could disenfranchise voters close to the midterms, adding vote by mail is a safe and secure way to cast a ballot.
29: And as KTAR's team coverage of the midterm elections continues, Southern Arizona's incumbent congresswoman wants dramatic immigration reform. Very dramatic.
2: I believe I should be abolished. There is no reform for a system that is completely fundamentally corrupt.
29: Democrat Adelita Grijalva debated Republican Daniel Gutierrez in their congressional District 7 race last night. Gutierrez supports immigration reform but wants public support for Immigration and Customs Enforcement, ICE, because it's law enforcement. You can watch the full debate on the KTAR YouTube channel.
5: In Arizona's race for governor.
6: No, I was the Senate president. I knew what was going on.
5: Republican candidate for governor Andy Biggs responds to allegations he did not support a 2013 measure at the Arizona legislature that hoped to stop an FLDS religious sect from forcing young girls into marriages and sexually abusing them.
24: The bill would have decertified the Colorado City Marshal's office after the law enforcement agency was accused of helping to cover up what was happening in Colorado City when the girls tried to escape. Biggs explained to KTAR the case was being investigated by the feds and he heard bits and pieces of what was going on. Plus,
6: the Fraternal Order of Police opposed that bill, and that bill never came to a vote.
24: In 2016, a federal grand jury found a decades-long pattern or practice of police misconduct in Colorado City. Heidi Hommel, KTAR News.
29: Just 2 weeks after announcing it would not share data with other police departments from those automatic license plate reading cameras, Tempe is dropping the technology altogether.
13: Tempe has turned off access to more than 30 ALPR flock safety cameras within its boundaries and will not seek to find another provider of the technology at this time. Mayor Corey Wood says this came after internal city discussion and reports of other local police departments misusing the cameras for non-police work.
7: Despite the fact that these have been helpful for the Tempe Police Department when it's come to closing cases and solving crimes and things of that nature, the concern was just the ability or the risk of misuse was frankly too great.
13: Though he does emphasize there have been no issues regarding Tempe PD's use of the cameras found and monthly audits. Ballin Overstoles, KTAR News.
5: In Nepal, a massive geophysical event caused extreme flash flooding that killed more than 350 people, including 22 from Tennessee on a religious pilgrimage.
8: They're saying that it's a landslide that occurred on the Nepal-China border area, which hit a glacier, and then in turn, that glacier then caused a flood of one of the major rivers, the Baltikoshi River, which feeds into multiple other rivers in this kind of valley area. And basically every river in the area burst its banks and flooded the whole kind of valley, the whole basin.
5: That's ABC's James Longman. More than 1,300 people, including Americans, are still missing.
29: Coming up on Arizona's Morning News, the U.S. Attorney for the District of Arizona, Timothy Corshane, will be joining us to talk about stopping cross-border child sexual exploitation, including what parents can do.
5: Right now, we want to talk to John Roller live from the Valley Chevy Dealers Traffic Center.
9: All right, thank you, Peter. Getting heads up of a very serious crash over in the Scottsdale area. This is at Chaparral and 86th Street. That is just to the west of the 101 Pima Freeway. Heads up, that intersection is blocked, and Scottsdale Police asking you to avoid that area. Once again, that's Chaparral and 86th Street in Scottsdale this morning. 99th Avenue and Lower Buckeye Road, another crash there. Now getting word of a crash in Peoria, 85th Avenue and Deer Valley Road, and still have heavy slowing from an earlier crash. Southbound I-17 just south of the outer loop, the Loop 303, right at Dixieletta. John Roller, KTAR News.
29: 10% chance of more rain today in the valley, 10% chance tomorrow, and today and tomorrow we're looking at highs of 113. However, by the weekend, Sunday we're talking, we'll be below 110 for a high, and we have a 50% chance of rain coming to the valley. 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I think that is September 5th. Yeah. 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
5: 7:42 on Arizona's Morning News. Good morning. Happy Thursday. Next to me is Jim Sharp, and I'm Peter Seymour in for LaDonna Harvey. And from the KTAR Business Center, Virginia-based engineering contractor Amendum is planning to cut 75 jobs at its Chandler location, according to a worker adjustment and retraining and notification published earlier this week. The company did not publicly state why the jobs were being cut, but it does not list Chandler as one of its, quote, key locations.
29: On Wall Street right now, the Dow's up 111 points, almost a 0.25% gain. The S&P's up exactly 0.5%. It's gained 38 points. And the NASDAQ is up more than 1%. It's up almost 300 points right now. For more money news, visit the Business Center at KTAR.com.
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5: Here's what you need to know right now. A partnership between the U.S. and Colombia has produced 35 arrests plus life prison sentences for two Arizona men. Authorities are cracking down on child sexual exploitation. Tim Crescane, the U.S. attorney for Arizona, joins us next.
29: Arizona Attorney General Chris Mays is suing the Postal Service over President Trump's executive order designed to have states provide lists of eligible voters to the federal government. The Postal Service could only then distribute mail ballots to voters on that list. And Mays argues the changes interfere with Arizona's vote-by-mail system.
5: The standoffs appear unrelated, but police in South Phoenix arrested a shooting suspect who broke into and barricaded himself in a home near 27th Avenue and Baseline Road. Also last night, Glendale police arrested a man near 51st Avenue and Maryville Parkway. All of our top stories just 15 minutes away. For more news, go to KTAR.com or the KTAR News app.
29: And once again, here's John Roller live from the Valley Chevy Dealers Traffic Center.
9: All right. Thanks very much, guys. Starting to hear some words of a ramp closure from the eastbound I-10 to the northbound I-17. That is right at the stack. And this just now coming in, don't know a whole lot about it, but troopers are getting ready to shut down that northbound ramp to the I-17 coming off the eastbound I-10. And that means we're going to have heavy slowing coming in from the West Valley. We'll try to get some more information. This just minutes old, but heads up for some slowing coming in from the West Valley, all due to a ramp closure. Eastbound I-10 to the northbound I-17. Still heavy slowing in the North Valley from a crash. Southbound I-17 just south of the outer loop, the loop 303. Lean to the left to get around that. 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Text Mist to 620-620 for the 10% off Gatos special. John Roller, KTAR News.
5: Highs near 113 today and tomorrow with light showers, small chance of them throughout both days. And we should have a 50% chance of rain on Sunday. We'll be cooler by then, only 105. 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
29: Yesterday in Scottsdale, the U.S. Attorney's Office, the FBI, Homeland Security Investigations, and the mayor of Medellin, Colombia publicly laid out a joint commitment to go after people who would seek to sexually exploit children in either the U.S. or Colombia.
5: And the U.S. Attorney for the District of Arizona, Timothy Corshane, joins us now here at KTAR to detail the operations, the arrests, the prosecutions that have happened so far. Thank you for joining us, Timothy.
0: Absolutely. Good morning, and thanks for having me today.
5: Thanks for being with us. You've helped put two Arizona men away for life for taking part in this awfulness. How did they do what they did?
0: All right. So this is a topic that we have to talk about, but it is hard to talk about. People exploiting children sexually across borders. And so these folks did what these monsters, which was the word that the mayor from Medellin used. These monsters traveled to other countries to have sex with children, thinking that the borders could protect them from the jurisdiction of the United States. And we were happy to show them that they were quite wrong. So they would use, desperate families in Colombia, desperate poor families who, still engaging in this monstrosity, would sell their children for sexual activity.
29: Oh, I can't even imagine that.
0: And it was awful to these men. However, we were able to work with the Colombian authorities, American law enforcement, and prosecutors to bring them to justice for life sentences.
29: And that's because they're leaving an electronic trail, right?
0: They are. They're leaving an electronic trail. They're also leaving victims, right? And that's why this partnership between the United States and specifically Arizona and Medellin, Colombia is so important. We can see the electronic trail and they can find the victims. And once we bring those two together, now you've got a good prosecutable case. Mm.
29: So what's the lesson for parents in all this? Like, what do we do? I was just talking about how, I've got a 13-year-old, I got an 11-year-old, both beautiful little girls, and I'm scared that somebody is going to get to them online, so they don't actually even have access online except when they're doing homework.
0: Well, that's a great start, actually, right? And the lesson to start with is for parents to know that there are monsters out there who would like to do terrible things to your children. Now, they're not everywhere, and there are controls. So it's not a need to fear the world, but one of the things we said in the press conference yesterday was you wouldn't invite a stranger into your home. You wouldn't invite a stranger into your kid's bedroom, let alone into your home. And so why can they have unfettered access to the internet up there? This isn't a privacy issue for your children. This is a protection issue for your children. So parents have to be engaged on the internet. They have to know who their kids are talking to, and they have to be able to look at what the kids are doing on the internet. Because it's not what the kids are doing. They're getting lured in to this world of exploitation. Once the hook is in, we've seen this in the United States, once the bad guy gets an image or gets a conversation, they can exploit that through embarrassment or other types of exploitation for the kid.
29: All right. Once again, U.S. Attorney for the District of Arizona, Timothy Corshane, the top federal prosecutor in our state, talking about child exploitation cases that have gone across borders and what you can do to protect your kid. By the way, I never want to come across as like a know-it-all, but this is actually something my wife looked into, and we have both of our girls have phones. By the way, I'm going to hear about it later on. I called my 13-year-old a little girl, by the way.

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13: All right, the backup is starting to grow. If you are coming in from the West Valley, eastbound I-10, we've got an incident right at the stack, and this is shutting down the transition ramp from the eastbound 10 to the northbound I-17 right at the stack. We're working to get more information. Not a lot of information available right now, but we can already start to see the slowing grow. And as you come to 75th Avenue, that's where your heavy slowing will start. Again, reaching out to DPS to get some more information on this. Also working a crash, 99th Avenue, Lower Buckeye, Deer Valley, 85th Avenue, a crash there. And getting word from Scottsdale of a serious crash, Chaparral and 86th Street, avoid that area and still have some slowing from a crash in the North Valley, South Southbound I-17 right at Dixieletta, and right now your slowing starts coming southbound right at the Carefree Highway. 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Join Stuart Willis for the Asset Preservation Hour each week as he empowers and educates those in or near retirement. Sundays at 2 p.m. right here at KTAR. John Roller, KTAR News.
0: Today, a 10% chance of more rain and a high of 113. 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Arizona water cuts, that pay-to-play investigation, and the latest lawsuit over mail-in voting. All of it will be covered with Governor Hobbs on Outspoken with Bruce and Gatos. You can watch it this afternoon on the KTAR News app or on the KTAR

0: YouTube channel. Mike Broomhead is going to be talking about the flock cameras, something I was talking about with the mayor of Youngtown yesterday in my car with my kids listening in. Yeah, because Tempe's going to is doing away with them. You're going to have the chief of police on.
1: No, the mayor.
0: Tempe
1: mayor.
0: Oh, okay. Gotcha.
1: Yeah, he's. They are saying that there's too big of a chance of misuse, so they're going to shut it down. So I'm going to ask them if there's any chance of legislation is passed. That forum I just did on policing, I asked the candidates for governor, and they use the term guardrails, that there's got to be some legislation in place. But this is typical. Every technological advancement outpaces legislation. So the internet, whatever it's been. So will there be suitable legislation passed in Arizona where some of these cities and towns think that it's reasonable to use without invading people's privacy? And I'm looking forward to the conversation with the mayor.
0: Yeah. And by the way, we're going to have the Youngtown mayor on who's a town that town is less than 2 square miles and has more flock cameras than the city of Tempe has, and they're keeping them. So that'll be tomorrow. Also coming up with Mike Broomhead today, one of my favorite people in the news business, John Hook, is going to be joining you. He's retiring from Fox 10.
1: 33 years at one TV station, 43 years in the industry. Guy is just a great guy. Fascinating history. The book he's written, I don't know if you've read it or not, about Bob Crane, who died in Scottsdale.
0: I never did read that book, but that is,
1: So he's just a great guy. And so I just want to talk to him about his career and why he's saying goodbye. And maybe we'll get a hint on who's going to replace him. I can ask.
0: You can.
1: He can always say no.
0: What's funny is they never ask, who you want to be replaced by when you're leaving. So that, And you and I know this from our history at another station.
1: Yeah.
0: Yeah. It was an outgoing guy wanted me to replace him, and you ended up replacing him.
1: Mm-hmm.
0: Yeah. So, and then I got the call. Coming here.
1: Which guy was that?
0: Perry Young. But no, because it's a long story, but it doesn't matter at all because you and I are friends and it doesn't matter at all. Right. I even actually made it sound like there was something controversial going on there. Nothing whatsoever.
1: So, I'm like, what are you talking about?
0: I know. Luke Lipinski is also going to be joining Home Runs with Broomhead is coming up here.
1: Yeah, the D-backs just keep, every time you think that they're out of it, and this Ketel Marte situation really threw a monkey wrench in a lot of things, they took a series from the Cubs, which one of the hottest teams in baseball. They won 2 out of 3. Big comeback win. It's fun to watch them play.
0: I'm sorry to laugh. I just saw out there Patrick Ugolini, our producer, he's had big thumbs down because he's a Cubs fan. He was wearing the uniform yesterday. That's the whole reason I think that
1: I give him a lot of credit because he wears a Cubs jersey and they lost. He's a Notre Dame fan. We beat them, Miami. I mean, the guy, he stays true to his team.
0: That's true. He's talking in our ear and he's wanting to say things that we can't repeat on the air for sure. That's all coming up with Mike Broomhead, including some more ribbing of deserved Cubs fans because they show up in too many numbers at D-backs games.
1: Sure they do. They travel well.
0: And you also have Thomas Galvin coming up.
1: Yeah, Galvin's coming up. We'll have him at 9 o'clock talking just an update, elections, important dates, and then Prop 413 in the city. We'll talk about that as well.
0: Oh, okay. A lot coming up with Mike Broomhead after Peter Seymour, who is in for LaDonna Harvey, gets you a KTAR News expansion in 60 seconds.
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6: A predator should not have to face one agency. A predator should have to face us all.
5: Arizona and international law enforcement are cracking down on child sexual exploitation, no matter where it happens. Our Colton Krolak is live in the news center with more.
7: Yeah, Peter, federal officials specifically highlighting a partnership with Colombia, which they say has resulted in 35 arrests in the last year and a half. Homeland Security Investigations Arizona special agent in charge, Jason Stevens, had this message for predators thinking they could get away.
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7: Stevens encourages you to talk with your children about being safe online. 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Live in the news center, Colton Krolak, KTAR News.
5: 801 now. We've got some growing problems on the freeways. Let's go check with John Roller live from the Valley Chevy Dealers Traffic Center.
8: Yeah, Peter, we've been keeping an eye right at the transition. This is going to be at the north stack, eastbound I-10, right at the transition ramp to the northbound I-17. It appears to be police activity more than a crash right now, but that rampway is still shut down. We're reaching out to get more information from DPS, but that is really starting to back you up as you come in from the West Valley. Already back to the 101, you've got slow and go into the downtown area. Northbound 101 Pima Freeway had an earlier crash right near McDowell, and that means we've got slowing as you come westbound on the Red Mountain Freeway right through the 101 transition to McClintock. Then you break free, and it gets a little heavier there as you come into the mini stack, starting right at 32nd Street to the mini stack. Still have that crash in the North Valley, southbound I-17, right at Dixieletta. It is blocking the right lanes. John Roller, KTAR News.
9: An extreme heat warning remains in effect today across the valley. We're forecasting a near record high of 113 under mostly sunny skies with lows near 90. There's a slight chance of a monsoon storm, though, later this evening. I'm ABC 15 meteorologist Jorge Torres.
5: We've got partly cloudy skies across Phoenix right now and 93 degrees. We also have some scattered showers in Cave Creek where it's 88 degrees. The weather is brought to you by 72 Sold, where a study just showed Arizona home sellers are averaging 6.3% more than selling the traditional way. Truth be told, get more for your home at 72sold.com.
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5: Arizona Attorney General Chris Mays is suing the U.S. Postal Service to stop President Trump's executive order designed to regulate vote by mail.
10: A judge cleared the way for Trump's March executive order to proceed this week. It requires states to provide lists of eligible voters to the federal government and permits the USPS to withhold mail-in ballots that don't correspond with that list.
11: States run our elections, period. Not the Postal Service and not the president. And that's why we sued the federal government again.
10: Mays argues the move risks disenfranchising voters. Early voting for Arizona's midterms starts October 7th. Heidi Hommel, KTAR News.
5: On the debate stage, a Southern Arizona congresswoman called for ICE, Immigration and Customs Enforcement, to be abolished.
12: Democratic incumbent Adelita Grijalva squared up against GOP challenger Daniel Gutierrez. Grijalva says dramatic immigration reform is necessary and says ICE should be abolished.
13: And when you look at what has happened in our communities and the lawlessness of this agency, there is no reform. We need to look at securing our borders. We need to look at modernization of our ports of entry. And I do not believe ICE has a role in that.
12: She calls the agency fundamentally corrupt. Her opponent, Gutierrez, agrees that immigration reform is necessary, but says we need to support ICE. Kellen Shover, KTAR News.
5: Watch the full debate for Congressional District 7, Southern Arizona, on the KTAR YouTube channel. And onto the race for governor now.
14: And this was an attempt to break Warren Jeff's hold over that community.
5: Former Arizona legislator Debbie McCune Davis questions why Republican candidate Andy Biggs didn't support a 2013 measure when Biggs was the state Senate president that would have decertified the Colorado City Marshal's office. The office was accused of acting on behalf of FLDS leadership, who were forcing young girls into polygamous marriages and sexually abusing them.
15: We heard bits and pieces of it. It was also under investigation by the feds at the time.
5: Biggs said he did not support the measure because he called it poorly written. The Arizona Police Association also opposed it. Tempe has cut off access to its 33 Flock cameras. The city has used the automatic license plate readers for 4 years. Mayor Corey Woods believes the cameras pose a high risk of invasion of privacy, pointing to local reports of misuse by nearby police departments.
16: And after some of those conversations that took place, the decision was made that not only did we want to turn the Flock cameras off and have that company come and remove them, but that we weren't going to pursue another RFP with another company.
5: Tempe police report no instances of misuse of the cameras in their city. More on this story throughout the Mike Broomhead Show later this morning. At 8:06 right now, we've got some bigger problems on the freeways. Right back, let's go back to John Roller, live from the Valley Chevy Dealers Traffic Center.
8: All right, very good. Yeah, things are getting busy, Peter. Thank you very much. Back to the stack, where eastbound I-10, the transition ramp to the northbound I-17, had some sort of a police incident there that had that transition ramp shut down. Looks to have cleared away, but the backup remains all the way back to the 101 as you come into downtown Phoenix. Westbound 202. Red Mountain Freeway. Now it looks like we have a crash just past the 44th Street off-ramp there as you come in towards the mini-stack. That backup's starting to grow. And southbound I-17 still have heavy slowing from a crash right in the construction zone just south of the outer loop, the Loop 303, southbound I-17 right near Dixaletta. Heads up for a crash there. Also northbound 101, the Pima Freeway had an earlier crash at McDowell. You've got some slowing there. Also Chaparral and 86th Street in Scottsdale. Serious crash in the clearing stages. 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If you're shopping for a truck, crossover, or SUV, see your Valley Chevy dealer during the Labor Day sales event going on right now. 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
5: We're going to have an extreme heat warning until Saturday night at 8 p.m. Highs near 113 today and tomorrow. Some scattered showers. We've already had a little bit of rain this morning in the East Valley and near Cave Creek. And we'll have a 50% chance of rain on Sunday when it'll only be 105 degrees. The weather is brought to you by 72 Sold, where a study just showed Arizona home sellers are averaging 6.3% more than selling the traditional way. Truth be told, get more for your home at 72Sold. It's 8:08, a breakthrough in the fight against pancreatic cancer.
17: The FDA has approved a new targeted drug called Razoq. It was found to slow tumor growth and potentially prolong life in patients with advanced pancreatic cancer, doubling the average survival rate in clinical trials. Scientists hope it can be used someday to treat other cancers that have the same gene mutation.
5: That's ABC's Marcus Moore. From the KTAR Business Center, Grand Canyon University is adding a law school. Our partners at the Phoenix Business Journal also tell us the university is also establishing a College of Construction and Industrial Technologies. They'll become the 11th and 12th colleges within the university. Checking now on Wall Street, the Dow is up 142 points to 53,596. The S&P 500 is also up 46.5 points, and the NASDAQ is up 334 points, good for 1.28%. For more money news, visit the Business Center at KTAR.com.
18: My message to the Trump administration is stop this wall from being built. It is not necessary.
5: About 20 armed and masked federal agents entered the Tohono O'odham Nation this week, escorting border wall contractors, a move the nation says violates tribal law amid a broader legal fight. KTR's Balan Overstolz recently visited the border and brings us this special report.
18: This land that we're on has been given to us. We've been placed here by the Creator. Our people have been here since time immemorial.
19: That's Tohono O'odham Nation Chairman Verlin Jose speaking at Quito Piquito Springs, a sacred site that today sits on federal land just yards from the southern border wall near Lukeville, Arizona. A second wall is being built there that could destroy the springs and several species that inhabit it. Jose says that would strip away a piece of his people's history.
20: I would never go into your church and destroy it. I would never go into your home and destroy it. I would never go into your cemeteries and blow them up. That's exactly what has happened to the Ogden. is exactly what's going to happen to us again.
19: A lawsuit from the Center for Biological Diversity is challenging ongoing construction at Quito Baquito.
1: It's our people.
19: In nearby Ajo, more than 50 Arizonans packed the town hall hosted by Congresswoman Adelita Grijalva, urging her to find a way to protect the springs. Resident Maria Singleton says,
21: a lot of people that grew up here talk about their families would go down to Quito Baquito for picnics. They would go down to recreate and enjoy it. It's the only water source.
19: And beyond the springs, the federal government is also trying to fill a gap in the border wall on the nearby Tohono O'odham Nation. A federal judge has denied the tribe's bid to block that work, and this week, contractors arrived with armed escort. Chairman Jose is calling for support to stop the construction on the reservation and at Quito Baquito.
18: With the womb of the Vitis Cook. Together, we are stronger.
19: In a statement this week, U.S. Customs and Border Protection Commissioner Rodney Scott defended border wall construction on the nation, saying they're closing a physical gap that will improve national security. Ballin Overstol's KTAR News.
5: Read more on this story and watch a video of Ballin's trip to the area at KTAR.com. And we have more details now about a shooting overnight that left a 17-year-old girl injured and her father dead.
22: Buckeye police say around 1 a.m. this morning, they responded to a shooting at a home near Sienna Hills Parkway and McDowell Road. Upon arriving, an officer detained the suspect, a man in his 20s, before finding a 17-year-old girl with gunshot wounds they described as non-life threatening. Inside the house, police then pronounced a man in his 30s dead on scene, who was identified as the girl's father. The investigation is ongoing. Anna Olp, KTAR News.
5: A desperate search for survivors following that catastrophic flooding in Nepal. More than 1,000 people are still missing, including dozens of Americans. Darren Jacklin, a Canadian, has been touring Nepal, and he says he was just at that now-destroyed border crossing just hours before.
23: I thought to myself, where would I have ran when I was there? You know, what's my exit points? Where would I have ran? And I'm thinking to myself, there's nowhere I could go. Like, you know, there's just mountains all around us, and there's no exit points.
5: At least 350 people have died, including 22 from Tennessee on a religious pilgrimage. At 8:12, it's time for the KTAR Timeline with Patricia Valencia, brought to you by Beatitudes Campus.
24: It's August 27th, and back on this day in 1965, the Beatles met Elvis Presley for the first and only time. The two acts, who are considered the kings of their respective musical eras, spent about 4 hours together in a historic yet informal and awkward hangout session, arranged by their managers Brian Epstein and Colonel Tom Parker. The meeting was kept private with no photos or recordings made. They reportedly jammed together, and the event is considered a sort of symbolic passing of the torch in music history. The meeting took place at Elvis's Bel Air mansion, where the Beatles arrived in the late evening and stayed for several hours. The personality of the four Beatles were noted during the encounter. John Lennon was curious about Elvis's career, but expressed disappointment with his later musical direction. Paul McCartney was enthusiastic. George Harrison was intrigued by Elvis's multiple televisions. And Ringo Starr played with Elvis's dog. And it all happened when the Beatles met Elvis Presley for the first and only time, back on this day in 1965. Well, they
5: said you was high class. Only to be a fly on the wall of that mansion for that encounter. I wish we could fly over the problems on our freeways right now, but John Roller will help us on the ground to get through them. He's live from the Valley Chevy Dealers Traffic Center.
8: Well, yeah, Peter, we just heard back from ADOT, and it turns out it was a law enforcement situation that briefly shut down the transition ramp from the eastbound I-10 to the I-17. That is cleared away, so that will help the backup if you are coming in from the West Valley. You still have slowing, nevertheless, but that should help things as we move a little closer to 8:30 this morning. Also, in the North Valley, still have heavy slowing from an earlier crash right near the 303. This is just south of southbound I-17, right near Dixaleta. That crash is still causing a backup. If you are coming eastbound on the outer loop, the 303 to catch up to the I-17, you've got some slow and go there as well. Surface streets, they are busy. 27th Avenue, Bethany Home Road, watch for a new collision there. 72nd Avenue, Camelback, Glendale, watch for a crash there. Lower Buckeye and 99th Avenue, a crash crash there, and a crash clearing in Scottsdale this morning, Chaparral and 86th Street. 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John Roller, KTAR News.
5: These clouds should burn away by the early afternoon. We have a 10% chance of rain today and tomorrow as well. And we've got a near 100% chance of highs near 113 today and tomorrow. That extreme heat warning lasts until Saturday night at 8 p.m. 50% chance of rain and cooler. 105 on Sunday. The weather is brought to you by 72 Sold, where a study just showed Arizona home sellers are averaging 6.3% more than selling the traditional way. Truth be told, get more for your home at 72sold.com. 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If you've been injured in an accident, call Sweet James. The Mike Broomhead Show is next. In for LaDonna Harvey, I'm Peter Seymour on Arizona's news station, KTR News.
0: The Mike Broomhead Show begins now.
1: Yeah, good morning. Happy Thursday. A lot going on this morning, but we are going to start with Meta. The settlement we announced yesterday as the news broke about Meta settling with about 29 states, I believe, one of those being Arizona. Arizona to receive $223 million. And it's also just the beginning. What people are saying can be just the beginning of the changes. So let's dive into this. If you've got kids, you know how difficult it is, especially when it comes to technology. If kids are a little bit more versed in this than you are, they find their way around things sometimes. But here's the interesting thing about it. It's different from I did not grow up with cell phones. I did not grow up with smartphones. All of this technology happened long after I was an adult. So I am of a generation that had to play catch up with technology. And I realize that technologically, I know a lot less than many other people do. But parents today, generally speaking, parents today did grow up in that with technology. So this is not something that their children are a lot smarter about than they are in most cases. But these with AI and with algorithms that they use and the way that things can be used for very good. We've been talking about this for weeks and weeks and weeks that whatever it is, whatever device you're using, whether it's a computer or you're using your phone or a tablet or when you are shopping or they know what you're looking for. They know when you're on Facebook or you're on Instagram, they know what videos you watch on repeat or you share with your friends. They know where they have the algorithm of what you like to see. And they start to tailor what you see to that. If you click on an advertisement on one platform, generally speaking, an advertisement for that product, maybe by that same company, but sometimes competitors, pops up on every platform. That's kind of the harmless, sometimes nuisance of an algorithm. What happened with your kids when they are searching something that they are maybe innocently searching something and they begin to get fed things or they are being fed what they want to see to the point where, and it's not been the addiction to social media has not been recognized as a diagnosis. But I think we all as adults understand that it's easy to get caught up. It's very easy to get caught up because it seems like we all do. I know I do. I have to discipline myself. There are times when I have nothing to do that I find myself scrolling on social media. I use social media purely for entertainment. And I think that's where there is a big difference. As adults, especially at my age, social media to me is completely for entertainment. I have people that I talk back and forth with on X, not very much because it's very caustic on X in more than I really want to deal with. But there are a few people that send me private chats on X and we will banter back and forth. And it's fairly respectful, even if we disagree. But on X, I'll banter back and forth with someone. But I'll tell you, even if I'm being sarcastic, I can say with 100% certainty, my responses on social media are I'm laughing while I'm typing because it is meant in good fun. There's not a serious bone in my body about it, even when there is sarcasm back and forth. But for younger people, it is where they do live their lives. It's where they get validation sometimes. It's where they're able to share their lives with what they perceive as friends. And we understand it means more. It's where they get their news. Anyone that in the world I work in, we completely understand that you have to be where everybody is. And one of the things I love the most about working here is that this company is so forward thinking when it comes to how we reach an audience. And I love the radio business, but it isn't limited to that. We have a YouTube channel, which is immensely popular. The KTAR YouTube channel, our news app is one of a kind, and it was just updated. It was fantastic before, but the way you navigate it, you go to our website is clean and different. And so we are doing everything that the world tells us to do to reach as many people as we can. As a business, as an individual, if you look at my social media, I have a personal Facebook page. We have a show page that's used for the show. I have my Instagram page and I have the KTAR X page. All of that I use for business, but my personal stuff, I just goof around. I don't search for news there. I don't go to X to look for news topics. I don't go to Instagram to look for news stories. We'd sometimes find them, and then I search for the story out of an Instagram post. And I'm going into detail about this because it took me a long time to figure out, because when you were a kid and someone made fun of you, I would have somebody make fun of my last name when I was a kid. And my parents just would always say, what do you care? Why do you care what somebody thinks about you? Why do you care what somebody says about you? They're idiots. Don't pay attention to them. There really wasn't much of a coddling over name calling. There's a different world when it comes to social media, because it used to be when you got home, that got shut out. The world kind of went away and you were safe in your house. And that's not the case anymore. So with social media and this addiction thing, the settlement, is this just the tip of the iceberg? Because not just investigating where Arizona is going to spend the money, but there are things that are going to change. Meta is about to make dramatic changes to Instagram and Facebook as part of this legal settlement. They've agreed to settle the case. As part of the settlement, Meta pays $12.1 billion to resolve lawsuits, and it may be forced to spend another $5 billion, taking a total settlement to $17.1 billion. Here are the biggest changes that are coming to Meta. Time limits for children on Instagram and Facebook. They will force you to limit young people's use on its platforms to 2 hours each day. After 15 minutes, children are also prompted to take a break and stop endless scrolling. Nighttime blocks. Children will be banned from accessing feeds on Instagram and Facebook between midnight and 6 a.m. Notifications will be blocked between 10 p.m. and 7 a.m. School time limits. They will put notifications will also be blocked on weekdays between 8 and 3. Better age checks. Improved content control. They were required to introduce stronger safeguards against potentially harmful content, such as posts about bullying, eating disorders, suicide, or self-harm. Stronger and easier to navigate parental controls and blocks on social comparison features. Tools such as beauty filters and the like counts on posts, both of which have been accused of damaging young people's well-being by encouraging comparison and low self-esteem, will be banned. All of these changes will be assessed by an independent auditor to ensure that Meta is implementing them as required. That process will be overseen by the 29 states that brought legal action. So as we watch this, you know, Arizona trying to do what they can with the money, and we'll see. I'm anxious to see how they spend it. But there others are saying that this is the reason why Meta is making these changes right now is this may be the tip of the iceberg for these tech companies, that there may be pushback on other platforms for other things. I have a TikTok account. I don't use it. I use Instagram. And there's a lot of TikTok videos that are shared on Instagram. I don't know the difference between content management on the two platforms for kids. I don't know how TikTok in the future will be affected. And there are other platforms as well. I love the internet and I love technology and I love the free exchange of ideas. as an adult, you can say whatever you want, and I will have a conversation with you until the conversation gets to a point where it does no good for either one of us, until it gets caustic, until it gets threatening, until it gets vulgar, and then I'll block you. I mean, that's just what I do. I don't have time for it. But if you disagree, even if you disagree passionately and you're angry, I'll still have the conversation. I think it's one of the things I love about this business overall is the ability to meet or at least have conversations with people I would never otherwise have the opportunity to do it, especially when you disagree. But I'm 59 years old. I'm not forming my emotional well-being, and I'm certainly not using Instagram or any social media platform to validate me emotionally. So I there's that balance between safety and freedom, and you know, I just don't know that this is a bad thing on a lot of fronts. I don't know that it solves all the problems, but it's actually fairly cool that they're at least doing something about it. Quick reminder, Arizona water cuts, the pay-to-play investigation against the governor and the latest lawsuits over mail-in voting. You don't want to miss today's exclusive interview with Governor Hobbs on Outspoken with Bruce and Gatos. You can watch it on the KTAR News app or on the KTAR YouTube channel. In just a moment, we will talk about the Flock camera. Speaking of technology, we'll stay in this road. We'll talk about that in just a moment.
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15: This just into the KTAR News Center. Arizona Attorney General Chris Mays has announced a statewide review into the use of AI-powered flock cameras and other automated license plate reader systems. She says she shares the concerns of Arizonans worried about recent reports of misuse of the technology and how it affects privacy rights. This follows multiple Arizona cities canceling their contracts with flock with technologies including Tempe, Chandler, and Surprise. Once again, Arizona Attorney General Chris Mays has announced a statewide review into the use of AI-powered flock cameras and other automated license plate reader systems. Get breaking news notifications right to your phone by downloading the KTAR News app. And for more, go to KTAR.com.
16: We don't need these cameras to protect our residents.
15: Well, speaking of flock cameras, the city of Tempe shut off access to its 33 automatic license plate reading cameras. Tempe City Council member Bobby Nichols says it's not possible to create safeguards and maintain flock's business model.
16: The business model requires a consistent infringement of our Fourth Amendment rights and a constant collection of private personally identifying data, which is protected by our Constitution.
15: Nichols says he and his fellow council members are listening to the needs of residents, students, and workers, and looks forward to setting a tone of positive community engagement. Tempe Mayor Corey Woods joins Mike Broomhead Show today at 10 to discuss.
14: Arizona votes.
15: Arizona Attorney General Chris Mays suing the U.S. Postal Service over new mail-in ballot rules tied to President Trump's March executive order. The order requires states to provide lists of eligible voters to the federal government and districts. The Postal Service to distribute mail-in ballots only under the new federal requirements. Mays argues the changes could interfere with Arizona's vote-by-mail system.
14: Arizona votes 2026.
15: Candidates vying to represent Arizona Congressional District 7 in the U.S. House of Representatives took the debate stage yesterday. Democratic incumbent Adelita Grijalva faced off against Republican challenger Daniel Gutierrez. Immigration was a big spotlight, and Representative Adelita Grijalva says dramatic immigration reform is needed.
17: I believe ICE should be abolished. There is no reform for a system that is completely fundamentally corrupt.
15: Meanwhile, her opponent, Daniel Gutierrez, agrees on immigration needing reform, but says we need to support ICE because they're law enforcement. You can watch the full debate on the KTAR YouTube channel. And now for a check on traffic, here's John Roller live from the Valley Chevy Dealers Traffic Center.
8: All right, thank you very much, Colton. Couple of crashes in the North Valley. Let's start on the eastbound 101, the Pima Freeway. That is just east of the I-17 where we had an earlier crash right near Cave Creek Road. It is off to the left against the median wall, and your slowing starts back at about 7th Avenue as you come into the Scottsdale area. Still have some heavy slowing and a tow truck now on the scene. Southbound I-17 from an earlier crash right near Dixieleta. Of course, that's in the construction zone. You're automatically squeezed down, but still have heavy backups on the outer loop, the loop 303 eastbound to the I-17. We also have a crash now at 108th Avenue and Happy Valley Road in Peoria. 72nd Avenue and Camelback, watch for a crash there. 27th Avenue and Peoria, that's a serious crash involving a pedestrian. John Roller, KTAR News.
15: An extreme heat warning until Saturday. Today, a 10% chance of rain, mostly sunny and a high of 113. Tomorrow, still a 10% chance of rain and a high of 113. But on the weekend, Saturday, we up those rain chances to 30% and high of 110. Right now, it's 96 degrees in Chandler. 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
1: All right, you just heard it. Breaking news here is that the Attorney General of Arizona, Chris Mays, is now going to do an investigation statewide into the Flock cameras. This has become a major conversation, as all technology does. I've stolen this statement from, and will always give her credit for, Christine Jones. Christine Jones has been a frequent guest on this show and on the station because she is in this, I believe in this arena, our resident expert. I think she's probably a national expert as well. Christine Jones was the chief counsel for GoDaddy when GoDaddy was a very small company before the major explosion of what the internet is, which we can't even imagine not having. And she said that technology always outpaces legislation, or legislation lags behind technology. We are always chasing it to make sure that the guardrails are in place. There is always, and let's go back to the infancy of the internet for just a moment. The internet provider, with an ISP, internet service provider, which GoDaddy is, has a responsibility to its clients to maintain the privacy of the information of their clients. They also feel a responsibility to make sure their platforms are not being used for nefarious criminal behavior. And there has always been a balance between the two. Nobody is going to say we're going to shut off the internet. But it took a long time to figure out those privacy things. A GPS. Now, it's odd. I have GPS in my vehicle. I can push a button in my truck. I can give it an address. I can give it a point of, it calls it a POI or a point of interest, and it will map it out for me. It keeps track of all the places I've been. I can see all that in my truck. But the government can't just arbitrarily put a GPS tracker on my vehicle. That's been determined by the courts. But that took a lot of time to be resolved. This will get resolved. Now, whether or not it is too invasive has to be decided. I want you to hear the Flock CEO, Garrett Langley, talking about the backlash and his view on this with privacy.
18: I value my privacy. My family values their privacy. My employees value their privacy. But what we're talking about is safety as well. And so I think when people talk about just one of these, privacy or safety, they're prioritizing the wrong thing. And what we have to prioritize as a country is compromise. How do we have our safety and how do we balance privacy? And so when I think about legislation that calls for an outright ban, that's like banning vehicles. That would never have made sense. Instead, what we did is we introduced laws against drunk driving. We introduced laws around seatbelts, laws around airbags.
1: So I've got a long list of these in my mind. The use of drones. Drone technology is amazing technology. Now the military is figuring out, because of what the Iranians have done, we are figuring out that drone technology has changed warfare because of the relatively inexpensive they are compared to missiles and the damage they can do. Drones are used by police departments. You know that there is a major drone project. The city of Scottsdale has a drone located, I believe, on the roof of their headquarters buildings that can be deployed around the city to find stolen vehicles, to track people that are running. You know, instead of a high speed chase, they can get over a scene very quickly. The fire department can use them to keep firefighters safe. They can use, and it's amazing how they work together now. That if there is a barricade situation or they're not certain of something in a home when they have a search warrant, they can actually send in a drone, send in a robot, and send in a canine before a human being ever enters that home. There's the ability to be able to use a drone to surveil. So there's also the ability to invade privacy. Can your neighbor fly a drone while your daughter is laying in the backyard out by the pool and leer at your daughter? Security cameras on your home. You have a two-story home. Can you aim your security camera into the backyard of your neighbor? All of these things have to be wrestled with and have been wrestled with. We are wrestling with the flock technology. I've heard from people in law enforcement that say this is phenomenal technology. It is catching criminals. And when it's used the right way, nobody in our agency is misusing it. When it's used the right way, this is a great tool, especially when so many agencies are understaffed. So it's a great point. So this is a project, by the way, coming up at 10 o'clock, we're going to speak to the mayor of Tempe. The Tempe City Council and the mayor's office have said, we're shutting down our cameras. Is there a window? If the attorney general does this investigation, if the state legislature comes up with guardrails, if the state legislature comes up with a standardized way of usage in the state of Arizona that local jurisdictions can use. The other night when I was at the, I was the moderator at a gubernatorial summit put on by the Arizona Police Association, the governor said that she believes, she used the word guardrails are necessary, but she doesn't want to take the ability to judge or to decide away from local jurisdictions, that local municipalities and counties should be able to make their own rules within a certain set of guardrails. So they're working on it. I don't know how quickly it's going to be figured out, but I do believe that they are going to figure it out. But it is a great topic, and we're going to talk to the mayor of Tempe at 10 a.m. about this all-important topic, so I hope you will join us for that. Brand new season of Amazing Arizonans has been released. We did our first episode. We dropped on Monday, and it's a name you'll recognize, Barry Goldwater Jr., the son of the late Barry Goldwater, the father of American conservatism by the many of them. Ronald Reagan said one time, if there wasn't a Barry Goldwater, there wouldn't have ever been a Ronald Reagan. So it is great to talk to Barry Goldwater Jr. about his political career, his life, and his perspective on things. You can check it out, the KTAR YouTube channel, the KTAR news app, and a big thank you to Resolution Copper for being our title sponsor. Coming up in a moment, it's Gatos and our Big Q poll question of the day.
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21: 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The number one killer of children, age 1 to 4, in Arizona is drowning. 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
15: At 8:48, I'm Colton Krolak, and this is what you need to know right now. Arizona Attorney General Chris Mays has announced a statewide review into the use of AI-powered flock cameras and other automated license plate reader systems. She says she shares the concerns of Arizonans worried about recent reports of misuse of the technology and how it affects privacy rights. Buckeye police say one person is in custody following a shooting in the area of McDowell Road and 214th Lane. Our TV partners at ABC 15 are reporting that one person was found dead following the shooting, and another, the victim's 17-year-old daughter, was also shot and taken to the hospital with non-life-threatening injuries. A desperate search for survivors following that catastrophic flooding in Nepal. Areas where homes and businesses once stood are now buried under mountains of mud and debris, with at least 1,300 people still missing, including 65 Americans, and that number is expected to rise. All of our top stories just 15 minutes away. For more news, go to KTAR.com or the KTAR News app. And now for a check on traffic, let's head on over to John Roller.
8: All right. Thank you very much, Colton. Right now, we've got a crash involving a pedestrian right in the Biltmore area. This is at 24th Street and Camelback. Also a crash at Cactus and the 51 in the North Valley. And we still have that crash with heavy slowing in the clearing stages. That's the good news. But this is backing things up. Southbound I-17, the crash is off right near Dixieleta, and that is backing you up as you come eastbound on the outer loop, the loop 303 towards I-17. John Roller, KTAR News. Mike Broomhead Show, back in 60 seconds.
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0: life-threatening injuries. A desperate search for survivors following that catastrophic flooding in Nepal. Areas where homes and businesses once stood are now buried under mountains of mud and debris, with at least 1,300 people still missing, including 65 Americans, and that number is expected to rise. All of our top stories just 15 minutes away. 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
1: All right. Thank you very much, Colton. Right now, we've got a crash involving a pedestrian right in the Biltmore area. This is at 24th Street and Camelback. Also a crash at Cactus and the 51 in the North Valley. And we still have that crash with heavy slowing in the clearing stages. That's the good news. But this is backing things up. Southbound I-17, the crash is off right near Dixieletta, and that is backing you up as you come eastbound on the outer loop, the loop 303 towards I-17. John Roller, KTAR News. The Mike Broomhead Show, back in 60 seconds.
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5: Hey, good morning, Gatos.
6: Good morning. There's an issue we got to deal with, and all of us are going to have a little bit of problems. Are you ready?
5: I'm ready.
6: Here's the cue.
5: Okay.
6: Americans are facing surging prices on, wait for it, toilet paper. Toilet paper.
5: Here
6: we're facing
5: go.
6: Surging prices on toilet paper amid Trump's trade war with Canada. Mike, I never thought I'd ask this question again, but I'm going to do it on your show. Is it once again time to hoard toilet paper?
5: I don't think it was ever
6: yes
5: time.
6: Yes or no?
5: It was never time.
6: In 2020, the good old days. Yeah. I still have toilet paper from 2020 as I was a hoarder.
5: So can I tell you a quick story?
6: I'd love it.
5: I back in 2020, I got a package, a big box out in front of my house. And I order a lot of stuff online. So I didn't even look at the name on the box, but it was not for me. It was for it was same address, just one street over. And I opened the box, and it was, I'm trying to think, it was about 40 or 50 rolls of toilet paper. So I took the box, I went to the house with the proper address, and I knocked on the door, and they came out, and I said, I got this box, I apologize, I opened it, I thought it was for me. And the lady was very nice, and it was a friend of hers in another state that saw that Arizona had a shortage and sent her this, probably 50 rolls.
6: And, what a friend. What a great friend.
5: And she offered me 10 rolls of toilet paper as a reward, which I didn't take. But I thought
6: you should have taken it.
5: We were using toilet paper as currency.
6: Well, it looks like we're going to have to do that again. Remember in 2020, with the shortage of toilet paper, I changed my bathroom habits. I held it to go to the radio station, and I used the radio station's toilet paper. So I don't know if I have to do that again, but you know, I got to tell you, some discomfort. You know, you're in the car, you should have at home and you didn't. And then you're headed to the station, you're cramping up and you're like, oh my goodness, am I going to have to stop at a gas station or can I make it to the radio station? Those days are back.
5: Even better reasons to listen to the station, because you know, Roller gives you traffic updates. And if you're in that situation, you need to know about traffic issues.
6: Oh my goodness gracious. Well, I'm going to head out to Costco and get a lot of toilet paper because of the Trump tariff on tariffs on Canada. I'll see you.
5: All right.

0: Hey, man, thanks, Gatos. Oh, you make me laugh. That is so good. The Gatos BQ poll question today is brought to you by your Valley Toyota dealers. Coming up, our conversation with Thomas Galvin from the Board of Supervisors in Maricopa County. We are going to talk about the elections, kind of the canvas, what's coming up in the general that you need to know if you live in Maricopa County. We're also going to talk about a proposition for public safety. We'll do it next.
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14: It's 9 o'clock, Colton Krolak. Arizona Attorney General Chris Mays has announced a statewide review into the use of AI-powered flock cameras and other automated license plate reader systems. The city of Tempe, the latest to shut off the service over recent reports of misuse and privacy concerns. Tempe City Council member Bobby Nichols says he's done his research and automated license plate readers pose unreasonable dangers and jeopardize privacy in general.
15: Since getting elected, this has been one of my top priorities to make sure that we are protecting the privacy and the personal data of our residents, visitors, students, by removing these risks to our Fourth Amendment rights.
14: Nichols adds that if a camera catches a car that was involved in a theft or hit and run, that doesn't create the same risk to our data as catching every single car that passes by. Tempe Mayor Corey Woods joins the Mike Broomhead Show today at 10 a.m. to discuss. A man's been arrested after barricading himself inside a home in South Phoenix last night. Phoenix police say when they arrived at the area of 27th Avenue and Baseline Road around 5 p.m., the man, who's suspected of being involved in an earlier shooting, was not cooperating with officers. Our TV partners at ABC 15 are reporting that the man had broken into the home before being taken into custody shortly after. Buckeye police officers say one person is in custody following a shooting in the area of McDowell Road and 214th Lane. Our TV partners at ABC 15 also reporting that one person was found dead following the shooting, and another, the victim's 17-year-old daughter, was shot and taken to the hospital with non-life-threatening injuries.
8: Arizona votes.
14: Arizona Attorney General Chris Mays suing the U.S. Postal Service after a judge cleared the way for President Trump's March executive order looking to regulate vote by mail. The order requires states to provide lists of eligible voters to the federal government and permits the USPS to withhold mail-in ballots that don't correspond with that list.
16: This effort by the United States Postal Service and the federal government right now is a naked attempt to inject chaos and doubt into our election system right before voting starts.
14: Mays claims the move could disenfranchise voters close to the midterms, adding voting by mail is a safe and secure way to cast a ballot.
17: No, I was the Senate president. I knew what was going on.
14: Republican candidate for governor Andy Biggs responds to allegations he did not support a 2013 measure at the Arizona legislature that hoped to stop an FLDS religious sect from forcing young girls into marriages and sexually abusing them.
18: The bill would have decertified the Colorado City Marshal's office after the law enforcement agency was accused of helping to cover up what was happening in Colorado City when the girls tried to escape. Biggs explained to KTAR the case was being investigated by the feds and he heard bits and pieces of what was going on. Plus,
17: the Fraternal Order of Police opposed that bill, and that bill never came to a vote.
18: In 2016, a federal grand jury found a decades-long pattern or practice of police misconduct in Colorado City. Heidi Hommel, KTAR News.
14: And for another check on your morning commute, let's head over to John Roller live from the Valley Chevy Dealers Traffic Center.
19: All right. Thank you very much, Colton. Well, we've got a couple of crashes over in the Biltmore area. The latest crash is 24th Street just south of Lincoln, and we still have that car pedestrian crash right at Camelback and 24th Street. So heads up for some slowing in that area from those crashes. Also, Cactus Road and the 51. Watch for a crash there. Not seeing a lot of slowing on the 51. And we also have a crash in the clearing stages still southbound I-17 right at Dixieletta. 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
14: An extreme heat warning until Saturday. Today, a slight 10% chance of rain, mostly sunny and a high of 113. Tomorrow, also a 10% chance of rain and a high of 113. But those rain chances will climb up a little bit to 30% chance of rain on Saturday. Right now, it's 96 degrees in Glendale. 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
21: All right, in studio with me, Board of Supervisors members. Is that right? Yeah, close enough. Thomas Galvin joins us, as he does frequently. It's good to see you again.
22: Good morning, sir.
21: I want to go over a couple of topics with you. We've got two segments with you, right?
22: Yep.
21: Okay, so let's start with the election. Before we get to some of the important information and dates that people need coming up for the general, let's talk about your overall assessment of the primary and the canvas.
22: Oh, so overall, the primary went really well as far as Maricopa County stands, but I think it went really well throughout the state. As you know, all 15 counties administer elections. Duties are bifurcated between the Board of Supervisors. We have an elections department and the recorder's office. But basically, it was a flawless election.
21: You know, let me just interrupt you for a minute. I think everybody in the county has become more aware of how elections are run than they ever wanted to the last year.
22: Which is too bad.
21: Yeah, but I'm glad it went as well as I think everybody had hoped it would. Results came in fairly quickly.
22: Yep.
21: You had to be happy about that.
22: Very happy. Practically flawless. The other thing is that we have this new law where if you have a mail ballot, but you want to drop it off on election day, if you show your ID, you can now drop off that envelope without having to go through the signature verification process, which, as we know, pushes out election results by days. We were able to report 99% of the election results within 24 hours of the polls closing. That's a good omen for November. I'm not sure if we're going to get 99% in November because obviously a lot more people will be voting. But I think the numbers will be significantly better than what we've seen in the last few cycles. And that new state law, which is passed by the legislature, signed by the governor, really had a good impact.
21: I'm glad they did that because I vote early. I go usually the Friday or the weekend before the election because on election day, we're so busy at the radio station, I don't want to get caught in lines. So I was able to show them my ID, get verified. I had to still put it in the green envelope, but they stamped that I had been verified. So I got that email very quickly and text message that said that we've received your ballot. And then I got it. Your ballot has been counted very quickly. So that to me is so much. It's such a no-brainer that they did that. While we're on this topic, I don't know how much you've looked into what the Postal Service is doing and the lawsuit and what the president is doing and the courts have said that they, at least for now, they can do. Is this really going to affect how things are done in Maricopa County?
22: Well, it depends. But either way, we're going to comply with the law. So whatever the court says, we will do everything we can to endeavor to follow the law. We have to. So we're in wait and see mode right now. Obviously, all elections officials are kind of, you know, apprehensive about all this because you really don't want to change how elections are conducted right before the elections are underway. Just this past week, Maricopa County finalized the ballot. As we saw, there were several court cases about some initiatives that may or may not get on the ballot. So now we know which ones are. And then we have to send out ballots to people that live overseas and our military service members. Those are called UOCAVA voters.
21: Yep.
22: And then in just a few weeks, the recorder's office is going to be mailing out ballots. So obviously what we want is just finality and certainty. That's the most important thing.
21: And I'm not as familiar, if you don't mind educating the public, what changes will happen if this stands as the president has said?
22: Well, it depends on what the courts say, but I believe as of what the president has said through an executive order, and we usually don't see executive orders from a president regarding how elections are administered because they're administered through the states.
21: Through the states.
22: And, you know, and that's how we have it in our Constitution. But it details whether or not if you are a legally registered voter, whether or not the Postal Service can make the determination to mail you the ballot.
21: So let me ask you, because you're an attorney, and so I'm interested in the legality of this. I am, as you are, and I know we've talked about this, I am a states' rights advocate. We do run our elections, and we should run our elections. But if the elections in another state are having these effects on the federal elections, which in turn, the control of Congress, who controls the House, as narrow as that lead is, what might happen in the Senate, does the federal government, in your legal opinion, does it have somewhat of a right to be invested in how the states do elections because it affects the federal elections?
22: It would be case specific, but whoever lives in that state should pursue their constitutional rights. For example, let's say a state says that you're not a citizen, but you're allowed to vote in the presidential election. I sure as heck would hope that someone in that state would be like, no, we cannot let that happen. Challenge it in the courts at the time that the case is ripe and say, listen, our state cannot do this and violate the Constitution.
21: But we have seen some places that are allowing non-citizens to vote in local elections.
22: Right. That's why I said presidential election. Right. I think it's actually a disgrace to do it for local elections as well. But I'm trying to give an example where I think the Constitution would come into play.
21: Okay.
22: Yep.
21: All right. So let's talk about now the general. What are some important what's important information and important dates that voters need to know about?
22: So I think the most important date right now for people to think about is October 7. That is when the mail ballots will be going out. About 80% of people in Maricopa County are voting through their mail ballot. And that either they mail it back or they drop it off. I think right now that's the one date that people should be thinking about. And the election, I believe, will be November 3rd. So there's about 28 days of early voting before we go into Election Day.
21: Is there, have we already passed the date for registration for the general? When is that date? Do you know off the top of your head?
22: I believe it's 60 days before the election.
21: 50? October 5th. Okay. Yeah. All right. Thank you.
22: So they're about 30 days before the election.
21: See, it's funny. Taylor's in here with you. We used to work together and you do the same thing I do. If I need to know something, look at Taylor and ask her because she's the one that has the information. Yeah. So,
22: And I have to say, there's a lot of information online. If you go to maricopa.vote, you will see all of the dates Don't listen to some dumb politician like myself. Go online for the actual information.
21: I asked the question because I didn't know. So, the importance of this, we always say this is the most important election of our lifetime. It's a midterm election, generally speaking, because it's not a presidential election year. It's not as important in people's minds, except all of our statewide offices are going to be run. Our state legislature, with a very slim majority for Republicans in the House and the Senate, I think that both political parties, watching the number of independents that have left each party or registered as party not declared, I think they have to be concerned about turnout and people with strong opinions that aren't registered or don't exercise their right to vote. They've got to get motivated to get out there, don't you think?
22: So our primary turnout was low relative to the last four or five cycles, but actually kind of was back to average. We've had higher than normal turnout in primaries. But yes, I think this is really about how each party wants to turn out their base. This will be a base turnout election. The Republican Party right now has significantly higher numbers in terms of people that are registered. So the Democrats already know that they have an uphill climb. Republicans, I believe, are seeing, some like enthusiasm gap. So they have an uphill climb as well. So it's real interesting how the two parties are going to work at it to get their bases to come out to vote in November.
21: And when an elected official is not necessarily up for election during election cycle, do you watch it differently? When you're not in the fight, mm-hmm. How do you watch it? Because it may affect colleagues or other people that you have to work with. How do you watch those things?
22: I'm very invested and very interested in all campaigns, whether or not I'm running. It's actually nice not to have to worry about certain things about a campaign this year. But at the same time, as you pointed out, we have really important statewide races for governor, for secretary of state, for attorney general. And frankly, these races now in Arizona are attracting national attention. It used to be, these races, we would conduct our own races and the rest of the country wouldn't really know about it. But now people from around the country are paying attention. This is the first cycle in many, probably about five or six, that we don't have a U.S. Senate campaign at the top of the ballot. So I think that will affect turnout because obviously the ballots in the Senate has gone through Arizona the last few cycles. Look how important Kyrsten Sinema's vote was when she was at the U.S. Senate. We don't have that this year, but now people really want to see how these races turn out. And I think the two most important races, ironically, are the congressional races down in Tucson and then right here in our own backyard.
21: In CD1.
22: And we might see the balance of the House come down to these two House races because in other states, they have done these gerrymandering either in the blue states or the red states. So there's very few swing districts left, and Arizona has two of them.
21: Yeah, the attention that's being paid nationally to the race between Jay Feely, the Republican, and Amish Shah, the Democrat in CD1, I think, is so close. Juan Ciscomani was just named the most bipartisan member of Congress for the second year in a row. He was just in studio with us. That district had gone back and forth for decades between both parties. And I think you're right. The balance of the who controls the House might just be there. Yep. I want to talk to you about some of the things that are going to be on the ballot, especially Prop 413.
22: Okay.
21: And I want to get a catch up about the oversight of the sheriff's office. Yeah. So we got one more segment with Supervisor Gavlin. We'll be back here in a moment.
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14: At 9:16, I'm Colton Krolak, and this is what you need to know right now. The city of Tempe has turned off access to its 33 automatic license plate reading flock cameras. Tempe City Council member Bobby Nichols says he's done his research, and automated license plate readers pose unreasonable dangers and jeopardize privacy in general. Tempe Mayor Corey Woods joins the Mike Broomhead Show today at 10 to discuss. President Trump lifting some tariffs on imported beef, sparking backlash from American ranchers and some Republican lawmakers. President suspending tariffs on ground beef imports for 90 days till after the midterm elections, all in an effort to lower prices for the American family. Brian Koberger has been granted a new hearing in his long shot bid to take back his guilty plea in the killing of four Idaho college students, one of the students being Zanna Kernodle of Avondale. The judge who sentenced Koberger to life in prison has now set a hearing for June of next year. Koberger seeking to withdraw his plea based on his claim that his lawyers manipulated him. All of our top stories just 15 minutes away. 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
21: All right, in studio with us is Maricopa County Supervisor Thomas Galvin, and we are talking about the election that's about to come up and what Maricopa County voters are going to see on the ballot now that we know what that is. I want to talk specifically first, is it Prop 413?
22: Yes.
21: It deals with public safety.
22: Yes.
21: Now, is it a half a cent?
22: It's 1/5 of 1 cent, and this is okay. The sales tax to maintain our detention facilities.
21: So not 0.5, 0.05.
22: Yes.
21: Okay.
22: Okay. I'm not a good math student, but sure. Okay. 0.2, I think, of all one. How about that?
21: Okay. So when you look at this, what will this, if it passes or if it fails, what does it mean?
22: Okay.
21: How much money does it generate?
22: So this is about $300 million. This is a sales tax to fund our public safety operations and most importantly, our jails. So this is what our great sheriff, Jerry Sheridan, needs to put away the bad guys that have been prosecuted by our great county attorney, Rachel Mitchell. This has been a popular sales tax that's been in effect for 20 years. It's expiring. So now we're asking voters to extend it. If we don't have $300 million to house our criminals, then you can think about the alternatives, which are really bad.
21: And I think it's a good reminder to people that it's not going to increase anything. It's going to maintain what's existing.
22: That's right. And the other good thing about it, Mike, is that visitors and people who come here in business and tourists pay it as well. Because if they're staying at a hotel or at a restaurant or they go shopping, they're also contributing to the sales tax. The alternative would be that we have to raise taxes in other ways from the citizens here. So I think this is the best way to do it.
21: And it's I think it's important to point out that you were with us at the Arizona Police Association gubernatorial forum where we talked to the candidates. We asked both candidates six identical questions. One of them was about corrections, yep, about retention and recruitment, because it's as difficult as it's been for police agencies to hire officers or deputies or troopers. It's even more difficult to hire jail workers or prison workers.
22: It's really hard. You have to worry about recruiting and you have to worry about retention. It's one thing to attract people to come work for you at these very difficult jobs that frankly don't have great pay. And secondly, it's really hard to keep these folks if A, they don't see their pay go up, or B, their jobs become more dangerous. And this is what I'm concerned about. I said at our press conference the other day that aside from the candidate elections you're going to see at the top of the ballot, this question before Maricopa County voters will be the most important election on their ballot. And I want as many people to be as informed about it as possible, because if we don't have the funds to take care of public safety, we ruin the quality of life here in town.
21: And maintaining those facilities, we know what's happened in the Arizona prison system. And I know that's not Maricopa County's jails, but the point I'm driving home is I was talking to corrections officers in the prison system and private conversations where they were saying, you know, we've got dilapidated equipment. We have locks that don't work, which is an officer safety issue. And the only way that they can maintain order is when those locks are working appropriately. You're outmanned, you're outgunned in a jail or a prison situation. So the maintenance of the facilities has got to be just as important as the pay and the recruitment and retention of the officers.
22: Yep. So at Maricopa County, I care about our sheriff deputies, I care about our detention officers, and I care about our dispatch operators. What's included in this extension of the sales tax is not just jails, but also correctional health services that we have to provide, and also all of the other things that we need to make sure that these folks I just talked about have the resources so they can do their jobs.
21: My last question is going to be about where we stand on the oversight by the federal authorities, but I want to preface it with this. A few months ago, I did a ride-along with Maricopa County Sheriff's Office with a K-9 deputy in the East Valley, and it was an eye-opening, amazing experience to watch how the Sheriff's Office works together. But more importantly, a week or so ago, I went on a tour of the headquarters of the county headquarters. And I talked with the sheriff. I talked with the undersheriff and some of the other people in command staff. The Maricopa County Sheriff's Office is in, with all due respect to everybody that's ever been involved, is in much better shape, more with morale and with leadership than they've been in a very, very long time. Jerry Sheridan is a great sheriff. And I think he deserves the right to run the agency 100% and make those decisions himself instead of this monitor. So where do we stand?
22: I could not have said it better. I actually think that the Maricopa County Sheriff's Office is the best law enforcement agency in the country because of Jerry Sheridan. That man has done so much in the last less than 2 years to change and how he has improved that office. And you're right, morale is up. But right now we have a monitor appointed by a federal judge who's making $2 million a year, who has no incentive to tell the judge that Jerry Sheridan has done a good job, which is why I led the effort last year to pursue this in court, to tell the judge basically everything you asked for 12, 15 years ago, we have done it. And when I say we, Maricopa County collectively, we're still waiting to hear back on the judge on that answer that he will be providing us, but we had oral argument just a few weeks ago.
21: So I'm going to lean on you as a lawyer once again, and maybe you don't want to tip your hand or maybe you can't speculate. But based on the information you get from a judge at times, you can kind of see which way a court is leaning with things. Do you think this judge is leaning one way or the other, or do you really not know right now?
22: I don't know which way the judge is leaning, but I do know the judge is doing a good job of assessing the evidence that we provided to show where we have been 100% compliant and all of the things that the judge has asked for. this has now been a series of four sheriffs. Jerry Sheridan is now the fourth sheriff since this original federal lawsuit was filed. And I think the judge is looking at everything that we provided and is going to provide a sober, reasonable analysis and say, yes, the sheriff's office achieved compliance in these areas and should be released from these orders. And I have good faith that the judge will do that, because I think the judge is a man that I respect and will do a good job by that.
21: I use you as an example, you personally, but the board as an example often of fiscal responsibility and how, what the county's been able to achieve. But I have information about some awards your teams have won. Yes. I want you to brag about your people for a moment before we close it out.
22: Yes, I want to brag about our employees. They won 78 awards from the National Association of Counties, which is just a whopping number. We've won more than 70 awards the last 3 years in a row. This shows that Maricopa County employees on a daily basis are coming up with new and novel ideas. As you know, we're very efficient with tax dollars, and I'm just always impressed by these different departments we have, whether it's human resources, transportation, and public health, that they come up with these novel ways to do a good job. And for them to win 78 national awards is just a great distinction, and they should be honored.
21: When you are cutting taxes and you are lowering tax rates for property and you are maintaining no debt, but you are still winning awards for customer service, yes, I think that is the secret recipe of efficiency, as you said, that they're doing a great job in spite of the fact that you're doing it by cutting costs.
22: Yes, and we are competing against other counties for these awards from around the country. It's not like we're giving ourselves these awards. This means that a national group takes a look at us and says, these Maricopa County employees are just kicking butt every single day.
21: I always love when you come in, and I hope we can do this. It's pretty much on a monthly basis. I'd like to keep especially doing this during this election cycle. As more of these things come in, I'd love to have more conversations.
22: Thank you so much. I appreciate it.
21: All right, he's Thomas Galvin. He's with the Maricopa County Board of Supervisors. Coming up, we're going to talk about school lunches and big changes that are being made. Next.
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14: It's 9:32. I'm Colton Krolak.
2: 26.
14: Immigration was top of mind last night on the debate stage between two candidates vying to win CD7 in November. Democratic incumbent Adelita Grijalva faced off against Republican challenger Daniel Gutierrez, with Grijalva calling for Democratic immigration reform.
15: We need comprehensive immigration reform. That's something that it doesn't matter who the executive has been over the last few decades. It's comprehensive immigration reform is something that has been kicked down the road.
14: She also called for the abolishment of ICE, an agency she says is fundamentally corrupt, while her opponent Gutierrez says ICE needs to be supported because they're law enforcement. You can watch the full debate on the KTAR YouTube channel. Arizona Attorney General Chris Mays files a lawsuit against the U.S. Postal Service in an attempt to stop President Trump's executive order that looks to regulate vote by mail.
16: A judge cleared the way for Trump's March executive order to proceed this week. It requires states to provide lists of eligible voters to the federal government and permits the USPS to withhold mail-in ballots that don't correspond with that list.
17: States run our elections, period. Not the Postal Service and not the president, and that's why we sued the federal government again.
16: Mays argues the move risks disenfranchising voters. Early voting for Arizona's midterms starts October 7th. Heidi Hommel, KTAR News.
14: KTAR eyes on the economy. It remains to be seen what long-term impact mutually imposed tariffs will have on the United States and Canada. Are there any positives that can come from the trade war the two countries find themselves in? Arizona State Senator John Kavanaugh tells the Face-Off on Outspoken with Bruce and Gatos. The president is using his, quote, art of the deal playbook in these negotiations with Canada.
18: I mean, he basically uses these increases as a bargaining wedge. And it worked out very well with Mexico and China. He gets better deals for Americans.
14: He says the president imposes steep tariffs in order to pressure the other side to give America a better deal. And now for a check on traffic, here's John Roller once again live from the Valley Chevy Dealers Traffic Center.
19: All right, thank you very much. We've got a down motorcycle. This is close into the downtown area, 12th Street and Glendale. Still have a couple of crashes on 24th Street. That crash involving a pedestrian at 24th Street and Camelback is in the clearing stages. 24th Street, right near Bethany Home Road, just south of Lincoln. Watch for a crash there as well. And we also have a crash coming into town, westbound 202, Red Mountain Mountain Freeway right near 24th Street. John Roller, KTAR News.
14: Extreme heat warning until Saturday. Today, a slight 10% chance of rain, mostly sunny and a high of 113. Tomorrow, also a slight 10% chance of rain with a high of 113. It's 99 degrees in Phoenix. 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
21: All right, 11 additives are now banned from Arizona school campuses, and they're asking the question, are the districts ready for this? I think this is a great change. The legislature passed House Bill 2164, which, again, bans certain additives from school lunches and, I guess, breakfast as well. Potassium bromate, I can't even pronounce some of these things. When you can't pronounce an ingredient, you probably shouldn't be eating it. I'm no expert, but the reason why I bring this up is we are talking about, whether you like it or not, this polarizing political thing that happens all the time bugs me. And what I mean by that is not everybody has great ideas. Not all ideas are great ideas, and not all ideas are bad ideas. And we have gotten so polarized in America that, especially with this administration, and I've said before, I think they bring it on themselves sometimes, without a doubt. But it is so polarized that even an idea with the MAHA movement, Make America Healthy Again, everybody right away jumps down the throat of Robert Kennedy Jr. And you think, hang on a minute, let's think this through. You may not like his position on vaccines, whatever. The guy's in great shape. I think he's right on the money when it comes to the food we consume. And we all understand how school lunches have changed. I think we do when you see what's going on and how food in general in America has changed. When you see the way the rest of the world, if you look at some of the products we consume here and the same products that are consumed in Europe and other countries in Europe and otherwise, we look at how we allow so many more additives and preservatives in our food. Go and look at some of the coloring that's used, and people are finding out it's not healthy. They're connecting it with other diseases. Now, whether or not that's absolutely the case or not, we do understand whole foods are healthier. We do everything we can to have our children eat healthy. So what would be wrong with the state legislature saying, hey, listen, we're going to get on board with this? If we're providing food to children, at least we're going to make sure it's healthy food for children. Everybody should be cheering this. The concern about cost. Yes, absolutely. But why in the world? I love to cook. I have friends. Fortunately, I have friends that are chefs and are great cooks themselves that give me advice. But I also like to know what I'm eating. As I've gotten older, and I've always eaten fairly healthy, I'm one of those kids that was, you know, I love vegetables with the exception of lima beans because of the texture. I love all vegetables, and I can eat really plant-based meals sometimes. I love steak, I love meat, fish, but I like to know what I'm eating. And so I cook my own food a lot. I eat out as well, but I cook my own food. We get concerned. A lot of parents make sure they're feeding their kids healthier food. As I've gotten older, I used to drink sweet tea, a lot of sweet tea growing up in the South. I used to drink a lot of Diet Coke. I don't think I've had, I opened a Diet Coke about a week ago for the first time in years. I took two sips of it and threw it away. I just couldn't finish it. I drink water. And a part of it is because I'm older and I want to take better care of myself. Well, that's great for me. But what are we doing for healthy habits for kids? Shouldn't we be concerned about what we are putting in our children's bodies? And if we can start limiting by legislation what can be done, the districts are going to have to adapt. Now, I understand that it may make some things more expensive, but I don't care who it is. I don't care if it's a Republican or a Democrat that says what we're doing. No, the GLP-1 craze that's going on that's helping people lose weight, myself included, I used Tirzepatide to lose weight. I want to be healthier, and that helped me immensely. because we understand obesity in this country leads to so many other health issues. The healthcare costs that we have long term, especially when you get older, connected to obesity and the foods we've been eating for all of our lives. When we start with kids now, if we can get them to be healthier as children and they carry those habits for the rest of their lives, I don't understand how we are able to fight constantly about politics and people argue about this. It doesn't make any sense. You want to argue about tariffs? I think we should. I think that's a great argument to have. Who's paying for these? Perfect. Let's talk about it. On this issue, how is this an issue for people? When you look at the direction we have gone with kids as more and more information comes in, how do we not look at the state legislature and say that's a win? That's a win for us. Arizona's Healthy Schools Act took effect. So this school year, it bans 11 specific additives, including potassium bromate, titanium dioxide, brominated vegetable oil. I don't even know what brominated vegetable oil is. And 7 synthetic dyes from any food served, sold, or distributed on an Arizona public school campus that participates in a federally funded meal program. It covers more than the cafeteria. It applies to vending machines, school stores, third-party vendors, fundraisers, and food brought into the classroom celebrations. All of this during the school day. So districts are a little bit behind in this, but if it's important to them, they catch up. They'll definitely catch up. I see no issue with this. It's something I think everyone should be on board with. And hopefully they are. So it's not the end of talking about schools. Just one more thing as the school year moves forward. Hey, you can win tickets to see Zach Bryan at State Farm Stadium. It happens on September 5th. It's the With Heaven on Tour hits the Valley. And KTAR has your chance to win tickets. Just go to the contest page at KTAR.com for your chance to win those tickets. Luke Lipinski joins me in a few moments. It's our Home Runs with Broomhead segment. Got a lot to talk about. We'll do that next.
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14: At 8:46, I'm Colton Krolak, and this is what you need to know right now. The city of Tempe has turned off access to its 33 automatic license plate reading flock cameras. Tempe City Council member Bobby Nichols says he's done his research and automated license plate readers pose unreasonable dangers and jeopardize privacy in general. Tempe Mayor Corey Woods joins the Mike Broomhead Show today at 10 to discuss.
28: A predator should not have to face one agency. A predator should have to face us all.
14: Arizona and international law enforcement cracking down on child sex exploitation, no matter where it happens. Federal officials specifically highlighting a partnership with Colombia, which they say has resulted in 35 arrests in the last year and a half, including two Arizonans now serving life sentences. A desperate search for survivors following that catastrophic flooding in Nepal, areas where homes and businesses once stood, now buried under mountains of mud and debris, with at least 1,300 people still missing, including 65 Americans, and that number is expected to rise. All of our top stories just 15 minutes away. 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
21: All right, in studio with me, as he is each Thursday at this time, Luke Lipinski from the Wolf and Luke Show. And we have been so schizophrenic in our conversations about this team. But I'm on the bandwagon. I'm watching what happened with Ketel Marte, which I want to get into. But the team seemed very distracted for a couple of games, but they seem almost more committed now. Does that, you get that?

0: do our jobs in the ninth inning, and let's get out of here with the win. We shouldn't have got let it get close, but let's just go finish the job. Well, the D-backs were up 1-0. Then they ended up closing out, and they made 2, but they closed it out.
1: Yeah. They ended up scoring 1 run off Cubs starting pitching in that series and won the series. I mean, they are a team. And you reference this. The Cubs are good in the late innings, too. The Cubs are one of the hottest teams in baseball, and that lineup is ridiculous when it's on. But the Diamondbacks just, and it's been this way all season, they just never seem to believe they're out of a game. As referenced by the 40 come-from-behind wins. Now, you know, some of those, you could be down in the third and come back in the fourth. A lot of those, though, they've come back in the eighth and ninth innings, which is, it's probably the best characteristic you can have as a team.
0: When they... When Armstrong wanted that balk call.
1: Yeah.
0: And probably should have gotten it.
1: Probably should have gotten it. Yeah.
0: But he didn't get that balk call. He comes back up. I can't remember if it was the eighth or ninth inning. He comes back up with a chip on his shoulder in a very critical situation. Yeah. And what did he do? They get struck out. They strike him out on an inside pitch. And the guy was, in that moment, wanted to be the hero for his team and get some payback. I thought that said a lot about this, about that pitching staff and about that team.
1: Not just, you know, a guy with a chip on his shoulder. He's probably going to win MVP this year.
0: Yes.
1: Pete Crow Armstrong. He's probably actually going to win National League MVP over Shohei, who's two players when he's pitching. That's how good PCA has been for the Cubs, and they just shut him down for the whole series.
0: Yeah, so let's talk about key players coming back. The injuries, they are slowly getting people back. How quickly are they going to get some of these pieces, and what do they mean to the team?
1: It seems like Corbin Burnes, and this is crazy to say because it's been 15 months, almost 16 months, seems like he's not far away. We're starting to get to the point where he's making rehab appearances, and there's a chance maybe even within like a week and a half, maybe that Houston series. Now, I don't know if he's going to come back and just be like a 3-inning guy. I don't think they want that. I think they want ultimately for him to be able to start a game and he goes as deep as he wants because he's Corbin Burnes. If they can hang around till he gets back and he comes back, they're suddenly a real dangerous team. Cattell's the other big one that Cattell Marte is supposed to come back on Monday, maybe Tuesday, but probably Monday to start that series with the Phillies. And there's a whole different dynamic there, right? Because if they're winning without him, you're going to welcome him back in. That makes things confusing. If you were losing without him, you'd be like, hey, thanks, dude. Way to come back now that we're losing. But it sounds like he's coming back, and it sounds like it's going to be a home game when he comes back, too.
0: Last couple of years, when something's happened with Marte leaving, the team seems to have kind of embraced him when he came back. They're all saying all the right things publicly. But at some point, has he made his amends with the team?
1: It doesn't sound like he's really talked to them yet. This time, I'm guessing he's going to do it before his first game back because he hasn't done it yet. There have been more quotes this time than in years past. You're right. Guys are still saying the right thing, but you can tell it's a little bit of a different vibe. There was a story in The Athletic that came out last night today where there's anonymous quotes of like, yeah, we just kind of expect this from him at this point. Kevin Ginkle was on camera the other night and he was like, with like an explanation, you know, at this point. So the guys that have been on this team for a few years, unfortunately, he's done this to them multiple times. You know, if you're a rookie, you're just kind of like, oh, this is weird. But if you're Corbin Carroll, you've seen this 3 or 4 times now. So he's going to have to clear the air before he plays.
0: And this is not like an injury, because when an injury happens, you kind of rally around the injury and say, okay, let's go win one for Cattell. Let's get out there. And all this stuff about the injury that he's had that he's trying to rehab. We're talking about the situation of they're playing a game and there's pictures of him at a roulette table in town.
1: Yeah.
0: So that message there has got to be, because all these guys are dinged up. All these guys have made a lot of sacrifices. They're exhausted. It's late in the season. And you expect everybody to be pulling in the same direction. How much of this do you think he's going to have to try to explain?
1: He apologized last year. So I don't even, like, if I'm his teammate, I don't even want an apology. Like, that does nothing for me. I need to know what's going on. Everything you hear about Cattell is he's kind of a quieter guy by nature anyway, so he probably doesn't like to necessarily talk about stuff, but he's going to have to this time because it was so public. He bailed on the team in Boston, and then you mentioned the casino thing where it's like, he's on the injured list, he can go do whatever he wants. Yeah, I get that, but he just bailed on his team publicly. Like, you don't need to do this again publicly a week later.
0: This season, a huge game, a huge series that needs to be won. You're at home. Yeah. You're not traveling with the
1: team. They're playing 10 miles away.
0: Sit in the dugout.
1: Yeah. And then you see Michael Soroka, the next night, two nights later, who's on the injured list. He's absolutely in the dugout. Yeah. He's right there next to Merrill Kelly. So it's weird. It's been weird for a week and a half now.
0: Great talking to you, as always. It's Luke Lipinski from the Wolf and Luke Show. We'll talk again next week. All right, coming up, we speak to the mayor of Tempe about the Flock cameras. Stick around for that. All right, listen, Window World. Window World is such a great company. If you are in the market, if your energy bills are through the roof, if all this time you watch your AC cycle on and off far too quickly, we all know that feeling. 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
12: 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I'm Colton Krolak.
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12: Voters in Arizona just gave President Trump his worst report card yet. Anna Ulp is live in the news center with more.
13: Sites shows Arizona voters losing patience with President Trump, especially on his handling of the war in Iran and the U.S. economy. Mike Noble, CEO of Noble Predictive Insights, says Trump received his lowest approval rating yet in the quarterly public opinion poll that surveys over 1,000 registered Arizona voters.
14: Right now, 39% approve of the job he's doing, while 58% disapprove. That puts him 19 points underwater, worse than where he was after January 6th in our polling.
13: He says with a net negative 25% economic approval rating, voters who chose Trump for his economic agenda are increasingly expressing disappointment. Live in the news center, Anna Ulp, KTAR News.
12: Arizona Attorney General Chris Mays is suing the U.S. Postal Service over new mail-in ballot rules tied to President Trump's March executive order. The order requires states to provide lists of eligible voters to the federal government and directs the Postal Service to distribute mail-in ballots only under the new federal requirements. Mays argues the changes could interfere with Arizona's vote-by-mail system.
15: We will find you. We will investigate you. And we will hold you accountable.
12: Law enforcement in Arizona is helping catch international sex traffickers and people who exploit children, regardless of where those crimes happen. Homeland Security Investigations Arizona Special Agent in Charge, Jason Stevens, had this message for predators thinking they can get away.
15: We will cross jurisdictions, we will cross borders, and we will follow the evidence wherever it happens to lead us. Because children are not commodities. Children are not products. children are not targets.
12: Federal officials specifically highlighting a partnership with Colombia, which they say has resulted in 35 arrests in the last year and a half, including two Arizonans now serving life sentences.
7: And this was an attempt to break Warren Jeff's hold over that community.
12: Former Arizona legislator Debbie McCoon Davis questions why Republican candidate for governor Andy Biggs didn't support 2013 measure when Biggs was a Senate president that would have decertified the Colorado City Marshal's office. The office was accused of acting on behalf of FLDS leadership who were forcing young girls into polygamous marriages and sexually abusing them.
16: We heard bits and pieces of it. It was also under investigation by the feds at the time.
12: Bidge said he didn't support the measure because the Fraternal Order of Police opposed the bill. In Nepal, a massive geophysical event caused extreme flash flooding that killed more than 100 people, including 22 people from Tennessee on a religious pilgrimage.
17: They're saying that it's a landslide that occurred on the Nepal-China border area, which hit a glacier, and then in turn, that glacier then caused a flood of one of the major rivers, the Baltikoshi River, which feeds into multiple other rivers in this kind of valley area. And basically every river in the area burst its banks and flooded the whole kind of valley, the whole basin.
12: That's ABC's John Longman. Thousands of people, including Americans, still missing. According to the latest Homes.com report, Phoenix area home sales rose for a fifth consecutive month in July, while the Phoenix Business Journal reports that inventory declined 4.2% year over year. The director of ASU's Division of Real Estate, Kimberly Winson-Guideman, joined Arizona's Morning News to say interest rates are the likely factor.
18: There's more than one thing that affects purchasers when they enter the market, but interest rates are probably the primary reason right now why people are not entering the market.
12: Guideman adds that buyers tend to think markets will change sometime in the future, and they're willing to wait it out. And now for a check on your roadways. Here's John Roller live from the Valley Chevy Dealers Traffic Center.
0: All right. Thank you, Colton. We've got some slowing coming in from the North Valley. Southbound I-17 have a crash right near Bethany Home Road, and that is backing you up all the way back to Peoria, right by the old Metro Center as you come into downtown Phoenix. There's a little bit of curiosity factor on the northbound side of I-17. There is some slowing right there at Bethany Home Road. That earlier crash on the westbound 202 right prior to the mini stack that is in the clearing stages, and now we're getting word of a crash in the North Valley. This is right near the Pima Freeway and 7th Street. The on-ramp there heads up for slowing in the North Valley. 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John Roller, KTAR News.
12: An extreme heat warning until Saturday. Today, though, a slight 10% chance of rain, mostly sunny, and a high of 113. Tomorrow, still a slight chance of 10% rain and a high of 113. It is 100 degrees in Sun City. 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
0: The ongoing conversation about flock cameras, which is public safety, which is helping police solve crimes. Some of these are crimes that are happening in real time, kidnappings, car thefts. A lot of these are serious, serious crimes, missing persons, which isn't necessarily a crime, but is something that is very critical. At the same time, balancing that against privacy. There have been very people in law enforcement that I respect immensely that have said that the cameras are an invaluable tool that they're going to continue to use. Others have said we're shutting the cameras down. One of those is the city of Tempe has said that weighing the options, they're erring on the side of privacy. Joining us to talk about it is the mayor, Corey Woods. Mayor Woods, good to talk to you.
20: Good to talk to you as well. Thanks for having me on.
0: I really do appreciate you addressing this topic. I read from the city of Tempe's statement and your statement about weighing the two things, and there is no doubt that it's helped solve crimes. What was the one that weighed it on the side of privacy for you?
20: the issue really became not things that were happening inside of the Tempe Police Department. The men and women of our department have frankly used this tool to, as you talked about, I mean, responding to Amber Alerts, trying to find ways to find stolen cars, to return them to people, and mostly just using that technology to get justice for victims of crimes. And so our department used it very effectively. We had audits every 30 days and every single audit came back completely clean. The challenge is, though, we're living in a larger world where all of a sudden there were other police agencies throughout the valley, but obviously other police agencies throughout the country that were having issues, where you had individuals who were using the technology improperly, using it to maybe track someone who might have been an ex or something of that nature. And so the issue, and then there were other groups that were coming back and finding there were anomalies in some of the audits that they were conducting in a lot of these outside agencies. So the challenge is, you know, we don't just simply live in a bubble here in the city of Tempe. We live in part of a bigger world. And that meant that a lot of our residents and folks who kind of live, work, and play in the city of Tempe began to raise real issues about privacy with sort of this technology existing. And so it got to a point where the council sort of felt that we needed to do whatever we can to make sure that we're providing top-notch public safety. And the men and women of the Tempe Police Department do that each and every day. But obviously making sure, as you talked about in your opener, that we're balancing privacy and making sure that we maintain the public trust. Because without the public trust, we frankly don't have the ability to govern. And so that's how the decision was made here.
0: Was there any consultation with leadership of the Tempe Police Department on how they utilize that tool? And did you consult with them before you made the decision? Or did you talk to them after when you made the decision and why?
20: Before. Matter of fact, we've had running conversations about this for probably the last year or so since this sort of became more of an issue that people were talking about in Arizona and across the country. And before any decisions were made, I did pick up the phone and I did call Chief McCoy and have a conversation with him and talk about some of what I was hearing in the community and some of the offline conversations I was having with a couple of council members. So, no, I absolutely did make sure to talk to him in advance to let him know kind of where I thought things were going. And he understood exactly what I was saying.
0: So I was at an event with the Arizona Police Association, hosted a gubernatorial forum, and they had six questions we asked both candidates. And one of the questions was dealing with this technology as well. And when the governor answered the question, she said she used the term guardrails, that she thinks that the state legislature should put guardrails in place, but she did not want to take the power of how things are used away from the local jurisdictions. Is there a scenario that you think that you would be in favor of if there could be guardrails put in place by the state legislature that would make you comfortable turning those cameras back on?
20: At this point in time, no. At this point in time, the city has definitely made the decision that we are moving away from automated license plate reader technology. So I just want to make sure that anyone who's watching or listening right now does know that that's the decision. It wasn't made as a temporary one, or it wasn't made as a decision that was contingent upon actions taken by the state legislature. This is the direction that myself and the members of the city council and our senior leadership have chosen to go. At the same time, I appreciate the governor's statement about saying, we're going to try to find a way through legislation to put some guardrails on this technology to make Arizonans feel more comfortable about why this technology is used and how it's used and who it's used by. But at the same time, not preempting local cities and towns from taking on policies that work best for our own constituents. So I appreciate that approach.
0: So then it lends itself to the question of what if, which, you know, speculation is always, you can't talk about hypotheticals too much. But as we both agree upon that this tool has been used in Amber Alerts and some serious situations, what happens in the city of Tempe when something like this, God forbid, happens and you don't have access to that technology and you get pushback from proponents saying this could have solved this crime?
20: I think that's a bridge we'll have to cross when we get there. But at the same time, you know, in my conversations with Chief McCoy and members of the Tempe Police Department, their perspective was, while this has been a useful tool for us in law enforcement to do all the things that you mentioned, we still feel like we have the best people in the valley in this department, and we will still be able to solve crimes and close cases and get justice for victims. We're just going to have to recalibrate and sort of figure out some different ways to do things. But their perspective was, public safety is not going to be compromised in the city of Tempe due to not having ALPRs. Like last year, we actually reported that we had a 21% drop in violent crime over a six-month period, which was the sharpest drop of any city throughout the East Valley. And so one of my questions to Chief McCoy when we talked is, if this technology is taken away, do you all of a sudden think that those crime rates are going to begin to tick back up in a way that makes our residents uncomfortable? And he said, no. We have exceptional men and women here in the Tempe Police Department who operate with the utmost integrity and professionalism every day, and we will just figure out new ways to do the things that we frankly always done.
0: So then the last question is about expense, because I don't know the answer to this question. Is there an expense to the city when you cancel a contract? Are you still on the hook for certain monetary things, or is this when you cancel the deal's done?
20: We are on the hook for the remainder of the contract. So we would definitely have to pay Flock for the remainder of our kind of contractual obligation. So yes, I'm not exactly sure off the top of my head what that number is. But from my perspective, from the majority of residents that I've spoken to and a lot of the social media commentary I've seen over the last 24 hours, I think most of the public would probably say, if you have to simply pay them out, you know, contractually what you had to do, we're fine with that. But it was better to frankly turn the cameras off and have Flock come and remove all 33 cameras. If that costs us a little bit of extra money to just simply pay them out for the remainder, but they're shut off, that's still frankly well worth it from a policy standpoint, or at least that's what I'm hearing from a majority of the residents that I'm talking to and a lot of the commentary I'm seeing online.
0: Mayor, I certainly do appreciate your candor and your willingness to come and talk to the audience about this. This is a topic that is very, very important. And anytime an elected official is willing to come out and explain their answers, it means a lot. So thank you for coming on, and I hope you'll come back.
20: I definitely will. Thanks so much for having me on. Appreciate it.
0: All right. That is the mayor of Tempe. That is Mayor Corey Wood spending a few moments with us talking about the Flock cameras. Coming up in just a moment, what we are going to do is we are going to talk about Meta. We'll stay on the technology train. We'll do that here in a minute.
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12: At 10:15, I'm Colton Krolak, and this is what you need to know right now. The city of Tempe has turned off access to its 33 automatic license plate reading Flock cameras. Tempe City Council member Bobby Nichols says he's done his research and automated license plate readers pose unreasonable dangers and jeopardize our privacy in general. Buckeye police say one person is in custody following a shooting in the area of McDowell Road and 214th Lane. Our TV partners at ABC 15 are reporting that one person was found dead following the shooting and another, the victim's 17-year-old daughter was shot and taken to the hospital with non-life-threatening injuries. Keep it here at with KTAR for more on this developing story. Desperate search for survivors following that catastrophic flooding in Nepal. Areas where homes and businesses once stood now buried under mountains of mud and debris, with at least 1,300 people still missing, including 65 Americans, and that number is expected to rise. All of our top stories are just 15 minutes away. 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
0: All right, Meta has made a settlement of about somewhere between $17 and $18 billion between 29 states, and it has to do with internet, or I would say social media addiction, both on Facebook and on Instagram. They're going to make major changes. We'll get into it in just a moment. The state of Arizona is going to receive $223 million in this settlement. The changes are targeting users between 13 and 17 years old. And to kind of go through the list, I think these are fairly significant changes that are going to do some good. Time limits for children on both platforms. They're going to force the limit young people use in their platforms to 2 hours each day. After 15 minutes, children will also be prompted to take a break and stop endless scrolling. The limits will be in effect for 5 years. And if Snapchat, TikTok, and YouTube agree to similar terms, the limit will drop to an hour and last for up to 10 years. Nighttime blocks. Children will be banned during the night between midnight and 6 a.m. School time limits. During school days, they're going to put limitations. They're going to have better age checks, more robust age verification measures, improved content control, so it makes it easier on both platforms for parental controls as well. Meta is going to require to add better and more simple ways for adults to monitor and limit online activity. And then blocks on social comparison features. So tools with beauty filters and like counts and all those other things are going to be limited on the self-esteem part of this. We've talked about this at great length. I think these are decent changes. We all get caught doom scrolling. I think we all have. I've talked about getting caught up in the YouTube vortex. We don't know what YouTube and TikTok are going to do. But Meta moving forward with this, whether they were forced to because of the lawsuits, whatever you want to call it, something's being done. And I do think there'll be more pressure on other platforms if this shows signs of improvement. There's one thing with all of this, the algorithm is the one that gets people the most. We've talked about the numbers of videos. One that goes back a few years when the algorithm thing was really starting to ramp up. There was a couple sitting at their kitchen table. They didn't have any pets, but they took their cell phones, which were powered on, but they were not open, and they set them on the table in front of them. And they just began to say the phrase cat, cats, cat food, cat toys, cats, cats, cats. And then they opened their phones and they saw on platforms advertisement for pets, pet food, pet supplies. So the algorithms are listening, and the algorithms are, you know, there's the lawsuits about whether it's Siri or Alexa. And I'm sorry if I activated your devices by saying those two words, that they listen. There was a story of a nursing student, and he complained to Alexa, I believe he complained that he was tired, and the platform responded, it's because he's taking so many nursing classes. He then said to the platform, I never said anything about being a nursing student. The platform actually said, and I'm paraphrasing, but said, I've done some research about you to be better equipped to serve you, but I apologized that he should have been, they should have let, the platform should have let him bring it up first. So I did this at my house because I have that platform at my house as well. And I said, what do you know about me? And they said, I don't know anything about you. So it reiterated a couple of times that it hadn't done research on me. So we all understand that sometimes this can be a little freaky. But when it comes to kids, if you have a child that does an innocent search and it takes them down a road that you don't want them to go, those parental controls should be able to inform you. When you are not with your child every minute of the day, if they know they're going to be limited to so much time per day on the platform. Here's the one question I have that I'm looking for an answer to, and I haven't gotten it yet, but I'm going to try. And that is, how will they get around it? You know, there is some states, I think Arizona is one of them now, that has rules about stricter age verification to look at adult content, to look at adult websites. But you can get a VPN or a virtual network, and you can show that you are going through a router in another state. And then that way you can get around the age verification. So if there's a way to do something, companies will find a way to get around it. What are those? What's coming? What apps are there going to be available that you need to know about for your kids? It's just, it's fascinating. I think it's fascinating. Want to remind you that our, brand new season of Amazing Arizonans brought to you by Resolution Copper is available. Our first guest of the season is Barry Goldwater Jr. Amazing Arizonans available on the KTAR YouTube channel, our news app, or anywhere you download them. Please check them out. We'd love for you to tell us how you feel about them. Coming up in a moment, our friend John Hook announcing his retirement from broadcasting. We'll talk to John here in just a minute.
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30: It's 1029. I'm Colton Krolak. Not only are cities getting in on flock camera safety, now the state is fighting back.
31: Arizona Attorney General Chris Mays today announcing she'll conduct a review of the use of flock cameras and other similar surveillance and automated license plate reader systems across Arizona. Mays saying in a statement, flock must be balanced against the Constitution and Arizonans' privacy rights. The Attorney General will prepare a report on the findings and deliver it to the legislature and the governor's office. Patricia Valencia, KTAR News.
32: A predator should not have to face one agency. A predator should have to face us all.
30: Arizona and international law enforcement are cracking down on child sex exploitation, no matter where it happens. Federal officials specifically highlighting a partnership with Colombia, which they say has resulted in 35 arrests in the last year and a half. Homeland Security Investigations Arizona Special Agent in Charge, Jason Stevens, had this message for predators.
32: You can change your name. You can change your phone. You can change your location. You can even move your money. But you cannot erase the evidence. And you cannot outrun international partnerships.
30: Stevens encourages you to talk with your children about being safe online. You can get more information and tips on how to talk with your children about online safety by visiting the Know to Protect campaign page on the Department of Homeland Security website. KTAR eyes on the economy. Can steep tariffs lead to better deals for Americans?
33: It remains to be seen what long-term impact mutually imposed tariffs will have on the United States and Canada.
1: Are there any positives that can come from the trade war the two countries find themselves in? Arizona State Senator John Kavanaugh tells the Face-Off on Outspoken with Bruce and Gatos what the president's logic may be in imposing steep tariffs on trading partners.
2: The other country would have less trade, so there's the penalty, and then they simply come back and renegotiate a better deal for the U.S., which is what's been happening.
1: He says Trump pulled this tactic from his book, The Art of the Deal. Kellen Shover, KTAR News.
30: And now for a check on traffic from the Valley Chevy Dealers Traffic Center. Be sure to stay safe and watch for leftover slowing on the westbound loop 202 Red Mountain Freeway near the Mini Stack. Also look for a crash in the North Valley at 7th Street and the loop 101 Pima. Extreme heat warning until Saturday. Today, 10% chance of rain, mostly sunny and a high of 113. Friday, still a 10% chance of rain and a high of 113. And then Saturday, we up those rain chances to 30%. And right now, it is 110 degrees in Phoenix. 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
0: I have to tell you, in full disclosure, one of my favorite people, not just in the media, just one of my favorite people. The announcement was made after 33 years at one TV station, which is unheard of in this business. John Hook decided to call it a career, anchoring at Fox 10 with one of my favorite people as well. Christina Carrillatina is just fabulous.
4: She's the best.
0: And so you're the idea of you walking away now when you guys are so great together. First of all, congratulations on a great career.
4: Thank you, Mike.
0: If there's
4: that means a lot.
0: What's funny is if there's one person in this town that would deserves a victory lap, but is so uncomfortable with it, I kind of enjoy the fact that you don't like it.
4: I told them I want to keep this really low key, and it's spiraling a bit out of control.
0: But John, you have to understand that you have literally been in people's homes. I have been in Arizona for only 31 years. You have been someone that I have watched my entire life in Arizona.
4: Well, thank you for that.
0: I mean,
4: my kids, thank you.
0: Yeah, no kidding. But I want to talk about the whole career, but the decision. It couldn't have been an easy decision.
4: No, it kind of evolved over time. On my last contract, I told them at Fox 10, and they've been nothing but great to me for years. You know, I got hired here when it was CBS.
0: Oh, wow.
4: The whole Fox thing happened in 94.
0: I didn't realize that.
4: Yeah, and I got here in 93, so I was really at a CBS station first.
0: I got here at 95, so okay. It was a Fox station when I got here.
4: Yeah. They were great. I just said, I kind of want to go year to year at this point because I don't know what the future holds. My wife really wants to travel. You know, I'm 66 and I've been there 33 years. That's half my life. And I thought, that's enough. That's enough. And you know, Mike, that puts me 14 years from 80. Okay.
0: Okay.
4: So the clock's ticking. And if I'm going to get out in the world and do some things and explore some things, I got to do it because nothing's guaranteed.
0: It's a great point. I mean, I'm going to be 60 in June, and I'm doing a lot of soul searching myself.
4: You are.
0: I'm hitting that landmark.
4: I think 60. I didn't feel 50 at all.
0: Yeah,
4: 60. You go, okay, I'm actually on the clock a little bit.
0: That's how I feel. That's how I feel.
4: I don't mean to be dramatic about it. I'm in good health. Everything's good. But nothing's guaranteed.
0: But here's the thing about this is that we are in an ever-changing industry. But there is a lot of consistency with your show because you and Tina do such a great job together. I don't think that there's anybody in the country that does what Corey McCloskey does.
4: I've told the news director there who hired him. I said, that is the singular best hire you ever made.
0: The three of you together, the segment where Corey's out somewhere and the banter back and forth, his ability to crack you up like you're laughing right now.
4: He is one of the funniest people I've ever met. And this goes on in the studio. We talk about Fox 10 After Dark.
0: Yeah.
4: We would love to put this banter on the air.
0: Yeah.
4: But some of it probably wouldn't pass FCC muster.
0: Right. And it would ruin a lot of reputations, but yes. Be hilarious. But with the addition, you've worked with some great people in the industry, and I have an affinity for Christina because she worked in my hometown in Fort Myers. We both have similar. But to watch you guys work together, it is just such a great product that has had to be done genuinely, had to be organically. And so it would almost say to me, I don't know, maybe this isn't the time yet. But when the announcement was made, we've all talked about it in the industry, and we're just so happy for you.
4: That's nice. Well, and I am really happy about it too, but there is an ambivalence. I'm not going to lie to you because I still love what I do. So to walk away from something you really love and that you feel you have an aptitude for is tough because you can't really do that off the air.
0: Mm-hmm.
4: And I love the communications business. I love interviewing people. I just get such a charge out of all that.
0: I want to talk to you about the book because you were on the podcast. You've been on, which I want to thank you for.
4: Yeah.
0: But we talked a little bit about the book you wrote about Bob Crane because that's such an Arizona story. If people don't know it, Bob Crane, the actor, Hogan's Heroes, was murdered, and there was a lot of seedy details that went behind the scenes. And you actually wrote that book. Did you enjoy the experience of being an author?
4: I did, but it was a grind. I mean, the kids were young. So my routine was to get up with them and get them off to school because otherwise I wouldn't see them because I'm at work at night. So I'd get them off to school. I'd come home and I'd start writing and I'd write till about 11:30 and then get ready for work. That was the busiest year of my life because not only that was going on writing that book, but we had the Republican convention in Cleveland. We had the Democratic convention in Philly. I was on the road for the primaries in New Hampshire and Iowa and we didn't go to South Carolina that year. So it was an incredibly busy year, but I never got sick during that year, not once, because I couldn't. There was no time to get sick. And it was the most fulfilling year, really, to do all that.
0: I don't want to get too personal, but your family had to be involved in your decision or considered in your decision. What was that like, talking to your family?
4: It was really Gina, my wife.
0: Okay.
4: You know, we've been married 25 years and she just was really, you know, hey, nothing's guaranteed. And, you know, we've got to do some stuff. And it planted the seed, you know, how long are you going to go? And I just thought, you know, I really owe it to her and probably myself to take a little time.
0: Yeah. And so you don't strike me as someone that is going to go quietly into that good night and we're never going to hear from you again. You really don't. I just guess you're going to take some time, but I can't imagine, as good as you are at this, as connected as you are to Arizona and the issues that Arizona faces, there's got to be a piece of you still that wants to be able to comment and cover.
4: Sure. And I mean, that's part of my DNA. It really is. And people have told me to just kind of sit back and see what comes your way. And I am open to any and all things except politics.
0: Yeah. Yeah. I get asked that a lot too. And I'm like, there's no way.
4: No, I have no interest in, and I'll tell you why. I could not morally make the What's the word?
0: Compromise.
4: The compromises that job requires. I don't think I could do it.
0: I
4: don't like asking for money.
0: Yeah.
4: I don't like asking people for anything, frankly.
0: There's a lot of good people that do that are politicians, that are elected officials, that do things for the right reasons. But like you, I'm the same way. I don't want to ask people for money.
4: That's in Congress.
0: Yeah.
4: That's what that job is.
0: Yeah. I mean, you're 1 year you're raising money and the next year you're running for office.
4: Right.
0: But in addition to that, though, it is how ugly it has gotten, that there used to be certain things that were off limits. If you remember, there was a controversy about when Jimmy Carter was running for president
4: with his brother,
0: Billy.
4: Billy Beer. Well,
0: here's this guy that's this pretty buttoned down guy. I was only 9 years old at the time, but this pretty buttoned down guy that seemed to be a very Christian, good man. He's got this brother that was nuts.
4: Yeah.
0: But there was a few jokes.
4: And Bill Clinton had a brother like that.
0: Yes. Yes. But we don't hear a whole, now wives and children.
4: Oh,
0: and,
4: my goodness. Yeah.
0: You know, and husbands, whatever.
4: I don't worry about that as much as just the kind of, you have to sell your soul a little bit. One paper cut at a time.
0: Yeah.
4: And I just don't think I could do it.
0: And I think the people that go into it for the right reasons, that stay in it for the right reasons, don't last very long because they're sick of trying to avoid the compromise.
4: Well, Matt Salmon was a prime example. Yeah. Matt, when he left Congress the first time, he told me, that place will suck the life out of you.
0: Yeah.
4: And he was very, when he left the first time, he was despondent about the state of Washington. He said, you can't fix that place. And it really bothered me. I thought, this is even worse than I thought. And he ended up getting back in.
0: Yeah.
4: Which was shocking to me.
0: Yeah. Well, the late Senator McCain used to say often on my show that it's trying to do God's work in the city of Satan.
4: McCain had some great lines.
0: Well, and a lot of them you can't repeat on the air.
4: He'd quote Mao.
0: Yeah.
4: And he'd say, it's always darkest before it goes totally black.
0: Yes. He was. Do you mind sticking around for another segment?
4: No, I'd love to.
0: I would like to talk about some of the highlights of the things you've been able to do, because one thing we share in common, I think, is this feeling of how did I get here or what am I doing here in some of these situations?
4: Every day.
0: So if you don't mind, you mind sticking around?
4: No, I'm glad to.
0: All right. So John's going to stick around with us for one more segment. And we're going to talk a little bit more about this career that he's had for 33 years. We'll do that here in just a minute.
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3: At 10:47, I'm Colton Krolak, and this is what you need to know right now. Arizona Attorney General Chris Mays has announced a statewide review into the use of AI-powered flock cameras and other automated license plate reader systems. She says she shares the concerns of Arizonans worried about recent reports of misuse of the technology and how it affects privacy rights. Buckeye police say one person is in custody following a shooting in the area of McDowell Road and 214th Lane. Our TV partners at ABC 15 are reporting that one person was found dead following the shooting, and another, the victim's 17-year-old daughter, was shot and taken into the hospital with non-life-threatening injuries. President Trump lifting some tariffs on imported beef, sparking backlash from American ranchers and some Republican lawmakers. The president suspending tariffs on ground beef imports for about 90 days until after the midterm elections, all in an effort to lower prices for the American family. All of our top stories are just 15 minutes away. For more news, go to KTAR.com or the KTAR News app.
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7: All right, a few minutes here. We've got John Hook with us from Fox 10 talking about the decision to retire from the industry. So when you made the announcement, because just a little bit behind the scenes, you and I will text once in a while.
8: Sure.
7: And when the announcement was made, I texted you right away, and you were on the air, but during a break, what happened to your phone?
8: It took a while.
7: Did it?
8: It kind of took a while. And then it just kind of...
7: Oof.
8: Yeah, it's been wonderful because people I haven't heard from for decades reached out. People I work with in Grand Junction or Tucson, and you know, that's really satisfying. And some of the people I covered, which is even more satisfying because I always felt, you know, if you do a story, you've got their baby in your hands and you better treat it well and you better be honest and straight up about it and treat them fairly. And that was, above all to me, the most important thing.
7: I hope people will use this to go watch the podcast that we did together, because it was the first time you and I had an opportunity for an uninterrupted conversation for about an hour. And I know we talked about some of this stuff there. What was it like covering some of the things you've had to cover? 9/11, for one, it was 25 years ago.
8: 9/11, I still get really emotional about, because I never had a chance to process what happened. And we were bombarded with the images of that for weeks, months. Mm. And then I went back for the D-backs in the World Series and covered really the news angle of what was happening in New York. And when we got there, Ground Zero was still smoldering.
7: Yeah.
8: And you go down to Battery Park and all it's festooned with the pictures of all of the missing. If you've seen them, call. It's just.
7: I don't know if you've met Mike McAvoy. Mike lives here. Mike and I have become close friends. Mike lost his brother, who was FDNY, and his best friend who worked in the towers at Cantor Fitzgerald on that day. And when Mike talks about that, he talks about going to the hospitals and looking at the lists.
8: Exactly.
7: Trying to find a familiar name.
8: I heard that over and over.
7: And when it happened, he was in Brooklyn. He watched the towers come down. And as everybody was running out of Manhattan, he was going in. And he went to his brother's firehouse when the FDNY at one point called all the firefighters to go back to their firehouses so they could get a count of who survived and who was missing.
8: Oh, my God.
7: And he said, you're talking about some of the toughest guys in the world coming into the firehouse with this look on their face of just devastation, saying, we've never seen anything like this.
8: No, there's people I'm working with who have no recollection of this.
7: Right?
8: They're too young. And my kids don't. They weren't even born yet.
7: Yeah.
8: So that was a gut punch.
7: When you, when it comes to things like one we both are familiar with, because I wasn't in the industry then,

0: 25 years ago.
1: 9/11, I still get really emotional about, because I never had a chance to process what happened. And we were bombarded with the images of that for weeks, months. Mm. And then I went back for the D-backs in the World Series and covered really the news angle of what was happening in New York. And when we got there, Ground Zero was still smoldering.
0: Yeah.
1: And you go down to Battery Park and all it's festooned with the pictures of all of the missing. If you've seen them, call. It's just...
0: I don't know if you've met Mike McAvoy. Mike lives here. Mike and I have become close friends. Mike lost his brother, who was FDNY, and his best friend who worked in the towers at Cantor Fitzgerald on that day. My. And when Mike talks about that, he talks about going to the hospitals and looking at the lists.
1: Exactly.
0: Trying to find a familiar name.
1: I heard that over and over.
0: And when it happened, he was in Brooklyn. He watched the towers come down. And as everybody was running out of Manhattan, he was going in. And he went to his brother's firehouse when the FDNY at one point called all the firefighters to go back to their firehouses so they could get a count of who survived and who was missing.
1: Oh, my God.
0: And he said, you're talking about some of the toughest guys in the world coming into the firehouse with this look on their face of just devastation, saying, we've never seen anything like this.
1: No, it's you know, there's people I'm working with who have no recollection of this.
0: Right?
1: They're too young. And my kids don't. They weren't even born yet.
0: Yeah.
1: So that was a gut punch.
0: When you, when it comes to things, like one we both are familiar with, because I wasn't in the industry then, I was still working as a contractor, but I remember I was doing afternoons at another radio station, and that morning the word came out about Sandy Hook Elementary. And then just the count kept going up, and then we found out it was an entire classroom of elementary school kids. Trying to make sense and talk about something with any rationality is impossible.
1: No, and it's interesting you bring that up, because the one that got me was actually Columbine, mm-hmm. which predated 9/11.
0: Right.
1: And I thought that set the standard for horrible.
0: Mm-hmm.
1: And then 9/11 happened. And I'm like, you got to be kidding. You know, how much of this can we take? That was in a short span of time.
0: When you talk about your career, when you think about some of the things and the people you've met and the stories you've done, are there highlights for you? Are there times?
1: Oh, yeah.
0: Can you just give us a couple?
1: Yeah. Well, I mean, covering the World Series in 01 was.
0: What was that first pitch like?
1: I was probably 90 feet from George W. Bush when he threw that pitch. We were standing right on the railing at the bottom of the stairs, right on the edge of the field. That was so electric. And we were live. Jude and I were live outside of the stadium. And we're on the air, and I hear helicopters, and I look up, and there's three Marine ones. I had never seen that before. And I said on the air, George Bush is in one of those, but the other two are decoys. Because there was really worry there was going to be
0: sure.
1: trouble or even an assassination attempt at that game. People were freaked out about it. The screening, the security to get in to Yankee Stadium was unbelievable. But to be there for that and for all of those games was an unbelievable experience. Just... it's really the moment that this town kind of came of age.
0: Mm-hmm.
1: It started with the Suns in 92, and that was the crescendo. And I feel so fortunate I've been around for all of that.
0: You know, that game 7, I was not at the game, but my friends, after they won, a bunch of us jumped in a car and we wanted to go downtown
1: yeah.
0: and just be with everybody. And I remember this is my impression of why I love Arizona, is you had Phoenix cops in riot gear. Because they had to be.
1: Right.
0: High-fiving fans because
1: yep.
0: there was no trouble.
1: Yep. And that was the great part of it. And I said on the air that night, because we were live right after the end of the game, and I said, it would be great if we had no trouble tonight. You know,
0: mm-hmm.
1: It would show very well for the city. And I was so happy that we didn't have cars overturned, fires set, nonsense that you see in other cities.
0: Yeah.
1: It was handled with class, and everybody just soaked in the moment. It was great.
0: I have a little over a minute left before we get a break. What do you say to the countless numbers of people that have watched you for 33 years?
1: Thank you. You've given me an incredible life because you watched. And I feel a real connection with viewers. I always have. I think.

0: Number one, they're really smart. They're really intuitive. They know who's real and who's not, who's fake and who's not. They know if somebody really cares. They intuitively, I think you've got, I know you experience this because you treat your audience with the same respect. I give the viewers a ton of credit. And I'm like, you cannot BS them. It's not going to fly. And I've just tried to always be very honest with the people who watch because they deserve that.
1: I will tell you as a fan, as and I watched you for years before we met and became friends, I was so thrilled and have told people privately, when you meet somebody that you admire and that they are exactly the same or better than you had hoped, that is you to a T.
0: That's the highest compliment, Mike. I appreciate that.
1: I know that you didn't want to do this, but I appreciate you coming in and talking about this.
0: Oh, no, I did want to do it because it's you.
1: I mean the victory lap part of talk about yourself.
0: Well, it gets ridiculous.
1: But it's so well-deserved for you.
0: Well, that's nice. Thank you.
1: All right, he's John Hook. He's closing it out on September 14th. That will be his last broadcast, but I doubt it'll be the last time we hear from him. We appreciate you coming down, John.
0: You're not burying me yet, right?
1: No, not yet. We'll be back.
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11: Voters in Arizona just gave President Trump his worst report card yet. Anna Ulp is live in the News Center with more.
12: Yeah, a new poll from Noble Predictive Insights shows Arizona voters losing patience with President Trump, especially on his handling of the war in Iran and the U.S. economy. Mike Noble, CEO of Noble Predictive Insights, says Trump received his lowest approval rating yet in the quarterly public opinion poll that surveys over 1,000 registered Arizona voters.
13: Right now, 39% approve of the job he's doing, while 58% disapprove. That puts him 19 points underwater, worse than where he was after January 6th in our polling.
12: He says with a net negative 25% economic approval rating, voters who chose Trump for his economic agenda are increasingly expressing disappointment. Anna Ulp, KTAR News.
14: Not only are cities fleeing the flock camera system, now the state is also fighting back.
15: Arizona Attorney General Chris Mays today announcing she'll conduct a review of the use of flock cameras and other similar surveillance and automated license plate reader systems across Arizona. Mays saying in a statement, flock must be balanced against the Constitution and Arizonans' privacy rights. The Attorney General will prepare a report on the findings and deliver it to the legislature and the governor's office. Patricia Valencia, KTAR News.
14: And speaking of Arizona Attorney General Chris Mays, she's suing the U.S. Postal Service after a judge cleared the way for President Trump's March executive order looking to regulate vote by mail. The order requires states to provide lists of eligible voters to the federal government and permits the USPS to withhold mail-in ballots that don't correspond with that list.
16: This effort by the United States Postal Service and the federal government right now is a naked attempt to inject chaos and doubt into our election system right before voting starts.
14: Mays claims the move could disenfranchise voters close to the midterms, adding voting by mail is a safe and secure way to cast a ballot.
17: No, I was the Senate president. I knew what was going on.
14: Republican candidate for governor Andy Biggs responds to allegations he did not support a 2013 measure at the Arizona State Legislature that hoped to stop an FLDS religious sect from forcing young girls into marriages and sexually abusing them.
18: The bill would have decertified the Colorado City Marshal's office after the law enforcement agency was accused of helping to cover up what was happening in Colorado City when the girls tried to escape. Biggs explained to KTAR the case was being investigated by the feds and he heard bits and pieces of what was going on. Plus,
17: the Fraternal Order of Police opposed that bill, and that bill never came to a vote.
18: In 2016, a federal grand jury found a decades-long pattern or practice of police misconduct in Colorado City. Heidi Hommel, KTAR News.
14: 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Watch for a serious crash at the intersection of 59th Avenue and Lower Buckeye Road. Also, medical units on the scene of a crash involving a bicycle at 3rd Street south of Thomas. 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An extreme heat warning until Saturday. Today, a slight 10% chance of rain, mostly sunny and a high of 113. Tomorrow, still a 10% chance of rain and a high of 113. And then for your weekend, Saturday, we up those rain chances to 30% with a high of 110. It's 103 degrees in Scottsdale. 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
19: Hey, it's Jim Sharp. Political analyst Chuck Todd joins LaDonna and me to discuss the fight over mail-in ballots, something that's overwhelmingly popular here. Plus, the Valley mayor who's proud his town has more flock cameras per square mile than any other. 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
1: You know, fascinating conversation I had. First of all, a big thank you to John Hook. He, living legend here in the Valley, but just such a great human being. I was so happy he came in for 30 minutes and just a great friend, and he's going to be sorely missed in the broadcasting industry. We had a conversation earlier today with the mayor of Tempe, Corey Woods, and the mayor of Tempe was very, how would you say it? He was very forthright in the city shutting these cameras off, and we're probably not turning them back on. So here's what Mayor Woods had to say about the flock cameras and why they were turned off.
20: It got to a point where the council sort of felt that we needed to do whatever we can to make sure that we're providing top-notch public safety, and the men and women of the Tempe Police Department do that each and every day. But obviously making sure, as you talked about in your opener, that we're balancing privacy and making sure that we maintain the public trust, because without the public trust, we frankly don't have the ability to govern.
1: So here's the question for many people, because I would say that the mayor said he talked with the police chief. I'll let you hear about that and hear that in a moment. There are many people in law enforcement that I've talked to that have said that this is such a valuable tool that's helping them fight and solve very serious crimes quickly. But they believe in the technology that if it's used properly is not invading privacy. And then you have people like the mayor, and there's other people in law enforcement. Pinal County Sheriff Ross Teeple has said, he admits, we have used the flock cameras to solve a lot of crime. But, and that was it, but as it is today and as it stands with the technology that they have in Pinal County, it was time to not renew that contract. He did say that it's possible that under the right circumstances that they would put the cameras back in. So let me talk about that, because I asked the mayor, I said, is it possible? Do you have a scenario? We had an Arizona Police Association. Now, you're talking about an organization that represents about 12,000 officers, according to their paperwork, according to their website. And they had this event for the governor, a gubernatorial forum. And during the forum, I asked both of the candidates about this technology. And Governor Hobbs, in her answer, said that she believes that guardrails need to be passed by the state legislature. And if the state legislature could pass certain guardrails, she does not want to take the ability to decide how that technology is used within the parameters of the guardrails away from the local jurisdictions. So I asked the mayor, do you anticipate or do you envision a scenario in which the flock cameras would come back?
20: At this point in time, the city has definitely made the decision that we are moving away from automated license plate reader technology. So I just want to make sure that anyone who's watching or listening right now does know that that's the decision. It wasn't made as a temporary one, or it wasn't made as a decision that was contingent upon actions taken by the state legislature. This is the direction that myself and the members of the city council and our senior leadership have chosen to go.
1: So that was a no. No, they're not going to be turned back on. I thought that was fascinating, because that doesn't mean there wouldn't be a scenario. Right now, he doesn't see one. There has always been a balance between technology and legislation, and legislation has always lagged behind technology. So when you have a new technology, there are then fears that come along with it, because there are always bad entities that will misuse it. The internet is the most visible example. At the advent of the internet, and I will always give her credit, Christine Jones was their chief counsel. And I've had so many conversations with her about being a part of that legislation, which was at the time the discussion of, as a corporation, they have an absolute duty to protect the privacy of their clients. And their clients need to know that that is their first job, is to protect their privacy. At the same time, they recognized that this was a tool that could and was going to be used, if not was being used, for wrong, for evil. I mean, evil. Same with cell phones. We've got messaging apps. Think about the messaging apps and the, you have WhatsApp and these encrypted apps. Great. They're great tools for people, and they're used appropriately by so many. But what's the ruling then when it comes to somebody convicted of dealing drugs, or somebody suspected of dealing drugs, or human trafficking? And if they're using these apps to communicate and law enforcement can't get to them even after an arrest, all of this stuff has to be gone through in legislation. Is there a scenario? And there are some people that have said in their mind, absolutely not. Is there a scenario where flock cameras could be used, and with most people's blessing, the majority of Americans' blessing, saying that we understand that if misused, this could be a bad thing, but there are so many good things about this technology, whether it's kidnapping, an Amber Alert, missing persons. I think the flock camera company absolutely said that if it was in use in Tucson, they could have solved the Nancy Guthrie case. Now, we don't know that to be a fact, but what if it could? Is there a scenario where that ability is one that you say, okay, we're just going to put stricter guardrails in place? I think it's fascinating. I think it's a fascinating conversation. By the way, welcome back, Patricia.
0: Hello, Mike. I've made it back.
1: The apps that we're talking about here, do you use, like, I have a WhatsApp
0: I don't use it. I know what it is.
1: But... I don't use it, but I have it. And I have friends that have sent me things that they don't want anybody else to see. What I mean by that is pretty gruesome stuff out of Israel, you know, and so not something they want for public consumption. And that kind of thing is what but I don't use it very often. But you can see the value if you have something. If I have something I'm going to share with you that I want to make sure that nobody's going to be able to see right. without our
0: like an
1: permission.
0: Embargoed document or right. something.
1: I get it. But at the same time, I have friends in law enforcement. I actually know someone who used to be the person charged with downloading data from a phone that was confiscated in an arrest. And if you can't get into the app.
0: Right. Having to get access.
1: Yeah. So you understand the conflict here, right?
0: Oh, yeah, definitely. It's a big conflict of interest, I guess you could say, because there are people that want to use it for the right thing. And then there are, and just like anything.
1: Right.
0: There's people that it gets into the wrong hands.
1: So the state legislature, I believe, is going to take this up. No matter who's elected governor, both of the candidates, Andy Biggs, also gave a very good, solid answer on the use of this technology and making it available to law enforcement. And the governor echoed kind of that responsibility or that opinion. And what Mr. Biggs was talking about, Congressman Biggs, is making sure that law enforcement has every tool at their disposal to fight crime, very serious crime. But I know that Andy Biggs is also someone that takes privacy very, very, very seriously. So you've got to be thoughtful in your legislation. It's got to be something that most of the people are going to agree is a necessary thing. When I look at these cameras, oh, by the way, Patricia, did you see the guy? We got from our website, ktar.com. A guy got hit with a photo radar camera. Mm-hmm. He got snapped, I guess. And then he snapped.
0: They did see that.
1: $47,000 in damage. The funny thing is, I don't think he realized that there's a camera that was watching him approach the...
0: All the time.
1: Yeah. He knows now. He knows now. But $47,000.
0: That's a big, hefty bill.
1: Knocked it over and destroyed, did some damage. I don't know if he thought that what he was going to do was going to destroy the photograph.
0: I have an idea. How about you don't speed?
1: Or just
0: make people even
1: or just
0: mad.
1: Don't answer the door like the rest of us.
0: Just pretend like you didn't see the ticket.
1: Yes, and don't answer the door for the next 3 months.
0: That's not good advice, Michael.
1: I know. Well,
0: see, I'm glad I'm back. I have to keep you in line.
1: Hang on. My response was a lot more realistic than don't speed. Your advice was one nobody's going to follow. They're going to follow mine first.
0: I know. That's what I've said. Don't listen to him.
1: All right. We're glad that Patricia's back. Arizona water cuts, a pay-to-play investigation, latest lawsuit over mail-in voting. You don't want to miss today's exclusive interview with Governor Hobbs on Outspoken with Bruce and Gatos. You can actually watch it on the KTAR YouTube channel or the KTAR news app. Coming up, it's Did You Hear This? We'll get to it here in just a second.
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15: At 11:16, I'm Patricia Valencia. This is what you need to know right now. Arizona Attorney General Chris Mays has announced a statewide review into the use of AI-powered flock cameras and other automated license plate reader systems. She says she shares the concerns of Arizonans worried about recent reports of misuse of the technology and how it affects privacy rights. As follows multiple Arizona cities canceling their contracts with flock technologies, including Tempe, Chandler, and Surprise. In a desperate search for survivors following that catastrophic flooding in Nepal, areas where homes and businesses once stood now buried under mountains of mud and debris, with at least 1,300 people still missing, including 65 Americans, and that number is expected to rise. All of our top stories are just 15 minutes away. 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All of our money news is visit the Business Center at KTAR.com.
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1: All right, time to catch up on today's biggest headlines. Did you hear this?
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15: All right. The city of Tempe has turned off access to its 33 automated license plate reading flock cameras. Tempe City Council member Bobby Nichols says that they've done the research on automated license plate readers. They pose unreasonable dangers and jeopardize their privacy in general.
27: Since getting elected, this has been one of my top priorities, to make sure that we are protecting
5: the privacy and the personal data of our residents, visitors, students by removing these risks to our Fourth Amendment rights.
0: Another one bites the dust. So do you see this flock business eventually losing out and it'll be gone? Or what do you hope to see flocking happen?
1: I don't think they're going away permanently. It was a great conversation today, by the way. Go back and check out the interview with the mayor of Tempe. I think it's on the YouTube channel. Certainly will be on the podcast. The mayor of Tempe came on and said that at this point, they're not going back on. I asked him if he saw a scenario, if the legislature acts. He goes, we'd made this decision, not waiting, not anticipating. I thought it was a very, very good definitive statement from him. But I do think that the technology, once legislation goes in place, it's going to quell the concerns of enough people. And the technology has been used to solve such serious crimes. But I don't think the technology is going away. I do think it's taking a step back, but legislation is going to bring it back, I believe.
0: And America is in a full-on trade war with Canada. Arizona State Senator John Kavanaugh tells a face-off on Outspoken with Bruce and Gatos. The president is using his Art of the Deal playbook in these negotiations.
6: I mean, he basically uses these increases as a bargaining wedge. And it worked out very well with Mexico and China. He gets better deals for Americans.
0: Now, he says the president imposes steep tariffs in order to pressure the other side to give America a better deal. I know you probably agree here, but how is president doing in terms of negotiations and affecting the American people? What would you do differently?
1: I think that the one place where I disagree is when it gets personal. And both of these leaders have allowed it to get very personal. And when
0: Wake of America, what?
1: Yeah, well, that and the and then now the leader in Canada says that what we're going to do now is we're cutting off the no more government contracts, which is going to be billions of dollars, and there's nobody to blame but the president. And so now it's personal. When it becomes personal, I think that's when it goes a little bit too far. I do agree that the president has used tariffs to get better deals. I agree with that completely when it's the threat of the tariffs. But when you level the 50% tariff on Canada, Canada levels those back. There is a price to be paid by everyday Americans. And when they start paying that price, it's going to be a problem because we're already fed up with the high food prices and high gas prices. Let's start bringing the temperature down along with the prices. You are listening to Did You Hear This? Every day at this time to catch you up on headlines.
0: And while we're on the topic, President Trump lifting some tariffs on imported beef, sparking backlash from American ranchers and some Republican lawmakers. ABC's Rachel Scott at the White House.
7: This is a controversial move, but despite all of that outrage from Republicans and ranchers across the country, the president is moving forward with this, suspending tariffs on ground beef imports for about 90 days until after the midterm elections. This is all in an effort to lower prices for the American family. But of course, this set off a firestorm of criticism, especially in the Republican Party.
0: Now, we have been seeing some of that beef even being recalled for contamination. What a beefy mess. But you've spoken on this before, but what would you do differently here? And is there still time to save it?
1: There's always time to save it because as quickly as the president can make up his mind, he can change his mind and he can rescind this order. About 30,000 pounds of imported beef was recalled, not because it was tainted, but because it missed a step in the inspection process for importation. So that's not a good look either. But yeah, I just think that I would listen to the experts. I have such a respect for the farmers and ranchers, and I'm not saying that the president doesn't. I would have consulted them and asked them what needs to happen to bring your prices down. And if we were to do this with the tariffs, how adversely would it affect your business? I know it's going to bring prices down, but how does it hurt you? And then I would have weighed it a little differently.
0: And a major food manufacturer now says almost all of its products use natural ingredients for coloring. ABC's Sherry Preston reports that includes sugary breakfast cereal.
8: General Mills has announced that all of its cereals in the United States, including Trix and Lucky Charms, are now made without artificial colors. And by the end of next year, the company says 100% of its products, including fruit snacks and baking products, will be made with natural dyes. Currently, about 90% of General Mills' products are made without those artificial colors.
0: So what's your favorite cereal, first of all? And are you upset that new food guidelines are changing our food? And will it make you buy or eat differently?
1: Yeah, I think at my age, I'm not so, I don't know. Maybe when I was a kid, it would have made a difference, but I don't really care about the colors that much. My favorite cereal when I was a kid was Captain Crunch with Crunch Berries.
0: Ooh, that's still my favorite cereal. What are you talking about?
1: Well, it's just, it's difficult. Eat it too soon, cut up your mouth. Eat it too late, you're eating a sponge.
0: Yeah.
1: We get that. Crispy Wheats and Raisins.
0: Oh, you're showing your age.
1: Yes. Crispy Wheats and Raisins. Add a few raisins into it. It's really good. But I have to have mine with ice cold milk.
0: Oh, yeah, definitely.
1: The milk's got to be ice cold.
0: Some cereal sounds good.
1: But I don't care what color.
0: Yeah. It all tastes the same anyway.
1: Yes, that's the point.
0: I know. That's what I'm saying. Like the Trick cereal, they're all different little vegetable or fruit colors, but they all taste.
1: But especially when... I just laugh because you know that when you find out, read the side of the box and you can't even pronounce
0: the name.
1: The ingredient. It's like, so, all right. So now it's a much nicer color. It makes the milk a nicer color at the end when I drink it, but I can't pronounce it.
0: That's true. It does make it look nice and fruity.
1: Yeah.
0: They took away Otter Pops from schools because of that.
1: Right.
0: Yeah.
1: That new rule.
0: About the school rules.
1: Yeah, the new rules. Absolutely. All right, what we'll do in a moment is I'm glad Patricia's back for this, because Meta has announced the changes that it is making. And with those changes, how are the kids going to be affected and how much money is Arizona getting? We'll talk about it next.
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10: Yeah, we did.
11: And then they won't let the other person talk.
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0: Good morning, it's 11:31. I'm Patricia Valencia. Arizona Attorney General Chris Mays has announced a statewide review into the use of AI-powered flock cameras and other automated license plate reader systems. The city of Tempe is the latest to shut off the service over recent reports of misuse and privacy concerns. Tempe City Councilmember Bobby Nichols says he's done his research and automated license plate readers pose unreasonable dangers and jeopardize privacy in general.
5: Since getting elected, this has been one of my top priorities to make sure that we are protecting the privacy and the personal data of our residents, visitors, students, by removing these risks to our Fourth Amendment rights.
0: Nichols adds that if the camera catches a car that is involved in a theft or a hit and run, that doesn't create the same risk or our data is catching every single car that passes by. We now have more details on a shooting overnight that left a 17-year-old girl injured and her father dead.
27: Buckeye police say around 1 a.m. this morning, they responded to a shooting at a home near Sienna Hills Parkway and McDowell Road. Upon arriving, an officer detained the suspect, a man in his 20s, before finding a 17-year-old girl with gunshot wounds they described as non-life threatening. Inside the house, police then pronounced a man in his 30s dead on scene, who was identified as the girl's father. The investigation is ongoing. Anna Olp, KTAR News.
20: Arizona Votes 2026.
0: Immigration was top of mind last night at the debate stage between two candidates vying to win CD7 in November. Democratic incumbent Adelita Grijalva faced off against Republican challenger Daniel Gutierrez, with Grijalva calling for Democratic immigration reform.
28: We need comprehensive immigration reform. That's something that it doesn't matter who the executive has been over the last few decades. Comprehensive immigration reform is something that has been kicked down the road.
0: She also called for the abolishment of ICE, an agency she says is fundamentally corrupt, while her opponent Gutierrez says ICE needs to be supported because they are law enforcement. You can watch the full debate on the KTAR YouTube channel. And Arizona Attorney General Chris Mays files a lawsuit against the U.S. Postal Service in an attempt to stop President Trump's executive order that looks to regulate vote by mail.
29: A judge cleared the way for Trump's March executive order to proceed this week. It requires states to provide lists of eligible voters to the federal government and permits the USPS to withhold mail-in ballots that don't correspond with that list.
30: States run our elections, period. Not the Postal Service and not the president, and that's why we sued the federal government again.
29: Mays argues the move risks disenfranchising voters. Early voting for Arizona's midterms starts October 7th. Heidi Hommel, KTAR News.
0: Now for a check on traffic from the Valley Chevy Dealers Traffic Center. Watch for a crash in Avondale at Dysart Road and Van Buren. Also in Gilbert, a serious crash on Werner Road in between Cooper and Gilbert Roads. And a new crash now in 59th Avenue and Lower Buckeye. Drive safe on those valley roads. Extreme heat for today on the way through Saturday. A 10% chance of rain, mostly sunny, and that high at 113 for today. It's 99 degrees in Paradise Valley. 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
1: All right, the good news is Patricia is back.
0: The good news.
1: We talked earlier this morning. I know you were listening. We were talking about Meta. Now, you and I discussed this yesterday. And this decision that they've made to settle a lawsuit, it's somewhere between $17 and $18 billion now. Of that, Arizona is going to get $223 million. How that's going to be spent is something that we'll discuss. But one of the stories I pulled this morning explains the changes that are coming. So I'm going to read some of these. And from a mom's perspective, you've got a daughter that's 10.
0: Yes, she just turned 10. And so she's very interested in all the internets
1: and everything
0: that comes along.
1: I don't want to make you any more nervous than you are, but she's not that long from being a teenager.
0: No, please don't make me any more nervous than I already am.
1: Here's what's going to change. Time limits for children on both platforms, Instagram and Facebook. They will limit young people's use of its platform to 2 hours each day. And after 15 minutes, children will be prompted to take a break to stop endless scrolling. What do you think of that?
0: I think that's great. I actually...
1: Because you limit your child's access at all time.
0: Yes, I do. And I also probably should follow this myself every now and then. Just pull back.
1: Okay. All right. So...
0: Honestly...
1: Oh, wait. What if there was an option? Like on Instagram, you got options of content, options in what mm-hmm. you see and how you see it. If there was an option that said, do you want to be notified every 15 minutes that it's time to put your phone down?
0: I don't know about every 15 minutes.
1: Okay. That's what I'm, because this one's
0: maybe,
1: 15 minutes.
0: I know, I was going to say, maybe like an hour,
1: okay.
0: half an hour.
1: Okay.
0: Like, hey, what are you doing? Do you want to continue? Kind of like Netflix does. You know, are you still watching?
1: Yeah. Yeah.
0: Just to kind of like, hey.
1: Don't you have something else to do?
0: You know, right? Get up and do something.
1: Another one here, because I know you take the devices away at night.
0: Yes. And that was a big one for me because I didn't want any reason for me to think that she's up on her phone or something's messaging her. I have no idea.
1: But what you're also doing, I think, you know, as an outsider, I think it's a great standard to set that if at a young age you're doing this with her, it's normal. We all know with kids,
0: yeah.
1: you look back at your childhood and you think I think all of us look back at our childhood and wonder, how did we survive that dysfunction?
0: Yeah.
1: But in the middle of it, it's your normal. I'm not wrong.
0: No, you're not wrong at all.
1: You know, I tell stories. My family deals with everything with twisted humor. You know that. I have a twisted sense of humor. My father, and my father's passed away. My father and I, when he died, we ended up burying the hatchet and had a decent relationship between the two of us. So there's really nothing I'm saying to diminish or disparage my father. I'm just being honest. My father was drunk every day of my life. And so we dealt with that even as kids with humor. Now, it's not funny looking back. You know, my father had a substance abuse problem.
0: And you know what? To be fair, a lot of people from our generation dealt with things with humor.
1: But yes, but we dealt with them with humor. But so our childhood, our normalcy is whatever our normalcy is. Mm-hmm. You've created a normalcy with your daughter that at night, give me your tablet.
0: And
1: give me your phone.
0: She has a set time when we're going to check on her. And yeah.
1: So nighttime blocks. It's going to Facebook and Instagram will block between midnight and 6 a.m. And notifications will be blocked between 10 p.m. and 7 a.m.
0: That's a good one. That's during school time.
1: School time limits. 8 a.m. to 3 p.m. Push notifications will be blocked weekdays between 8 and 3. What do you think? Good one?
0: I think that's a good one, too.
1: Better age checks. Meta will be forced to introduce more robust age verification measures to ensure that young children are not using the platform and posing as adults.
0: I think that one's good, too, because a lot of accounts I see are children.
1: Stronger safeguards against potentially harmful content. So they're going to have improved content controls for kids. Stronger and easier parental controls. Not a bad idea there either, is it?
0: Yeah, the parental controls I'm very grateful for. With that message I was talking about and I showed you.
1: They say they're going to, this morning you showed mm-hmm. me. Meta is required to add better and more simple ways for adults to monitor and limit the online activity of young people they look after. And then blocks on social comparison features. So
0: The likes and all that stuff.
1: Beauty filters, like counts, all that stuff.
0: I hate the likes because I told you she has a YouTube.
1: Yeah.
0: And sometimes she'll post a video of her like playing a game or something. And she's like, Mom, I got 5 likes. And I'm just like, it doesn't matter.
1: Yeah.
0: You know, you're just posting what you want because you're having fun. Don't even, it doesn't matter what those likes are about. Hate it.
1: So here's my question. And I pose this, it's kind of a rhetorical question, but I'd love to, maybe we can talk about this. We know that for everything that's out there that companies make or laws that are made, somebody comes out with a way to defeat it.
0: Always.
1: So, you know, I think Arizona has a law now that says to watch adult content, adult websites, you have to have real age verification.
0: Yeah, because that's all blocked now, right?
1: Right.
0: In state.
1: Right. Unless you show that you're over 18 or whatever the age limit, 21. But we also know that there's a thing called VPN, which is a virtual network. And you can get a VPN
0: anywhere
1: that shows you're using a server in California or Canada or Germany or whatever. And then you now have gotten around those parental controls.
0: Mm-hmm.
1: So my point is, if you create something that's a safeguard, which I'm not, I think it's great that they're doing it. Don't you think that as we speak, there are people working on the workarounds? Right?
0: They're already probably. Already know the workarounds.
1: Yeah.
0: Sad to say. But I do appreciate that Facebook, Instagram, Meta is taking a step forward and doing something.
1: Me too. What's interesting is right now, because it's only Facebook or it's only Meta, which is Facebook and Instagram, there's really nothing that's stopping TikTok or stopping YouTube.
0: I was about to say, and even Elon Musk getting in on this with all those AI apps with nudity and all that stuff that's going rampant all over X, I think that also needs to be removed if we're going to be, you know, real and kids are going to be on the internet.
1: So one of two things is going to happen, maybe both at different times, which is now we're going to see kids abandon Instagram and Facebook. And kids don't use Facebook very much anyway. It's older people for the most part. But kids will use TikTok. Because they don't have the barriers there yet. Mm-hmm. So either there's going to be a mass exodus of young people off of Instagram to TikTok, and TikTok is going to say, we're going to take advantage of this. We're going to, you know, as long as we can. Or because it's going to work so well for parents like you that say, this is fantastic, there might be more of a pushback of now, okay, you have Instagram. You're going to use Instagram, say to your daughter. You're not using TikTok. And there's
0: one or the other.
1: Right. And so then maybe some of the other tech companies get in line. But it's still a great, fun conversation. It's necessary, but fascinating that we're now starting to see rules catching up with technology.
0: I was going to say, and is it going to happen with AI?
1: Yeah.
0: It's not far behind.
1: It's not far behind. You're 100% right. Coming up, we close it out like we do each day. We're going to do that with our story roundup. Stick around.
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0: At 11:47, I'm Patricia Valencia. This is what you need to know right now.
15: A predator should not have to face one agency. A predator should have to face us all.
0: Arizona and international law enforcement are cracking down on child sex exploitation, no matter where it happens. Federal officials are specifically highlighting a partnership with Colombia, which they say has resulted in 35 arrests in the last year and a half, including two Arizonans now serving life sentences. And the city of Tempe has turned off access to its 33 automatic license plate reading flock cameras. Tempe City Council member Bobby Nichols says he's done his research. Automated license plate readers pose unreasonable dangers and jeopardize our privacy in general. All of our top stories are just 15 minutes away. For more news, go to KTAR.com or the KTAR News app.
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5: He's Mike Broomhead, and this is another story roundup.
1: All right, let's close this out.
0: All right, partner.
1: I think if on the show sheet for you, Patricia, we call this one Here We Go Again.
0: Okay, what is it? What do you got? I never know what they are.
1: I know. I like that.
0: This
1: I like
0: exciting.
1: That. Exciting. So for both of
0: the
1: you.
0: The suspense.
1: Coincidentally, Gatos did this as his Big Q poll question this morning. We are facing another, this will be a surge in pricing for toilet paper. Are people going to start hoarding like we did during COVID?
0: I need to buy some.
1: See?
0: I'm running low.
1: Here we go. You better hurry. Hurry, everybody, run out.
0: It's a good thing about having a toddler. I have wipes.
1: One of the weirdest things about COVID, and there was a lot of strange things that happened during COVID.
0: One of the weirdest.
1: Yeah. And when you went to the grocery store, the one thing they ran out of, well, baby formula too, toilet paper.
0: What did everybody think they were going to be doing at home?
1: I don't know.
0: I mean, I can figure out what everybody thought they were going to be doing at home, but I don't think that's what everybody was doing at home.
1: No, no. And there were stores that had to say,
0: you can only buy one package.
1: No, but if you bought a bunch, we weren't taking any returns.
0: Oh,
1: like if you bought a big case of it, you weren't going to go return half of them later.

0: 14-year-old girl. They didn't say her name because she's 14. She wanted to do a drive-by shooting or a shooting at her school. Oh, my goodness.
1: Okay.
0: Right? She lived alone with her mother. She had been involved in a crash and was the only person in the vehicle, and she told law enforcement about living with her mother. The investigation followed uncovered that prosecutors described as something disturbing online with school shootings and mass killings. So this girl was threatening this mass shooting. I guess her mother wouldn't help her. I'm that's what I'm getting from this story. So she killed her mother.
1: Oh my God. 14 years old?
0: Yeah.
1: Whoa.
0: Now, I've seen kids get angry because their mother won't give them a ride.
1: That's heavy stuff right there. My goodness.
0: So get this. I got two more, and I love both of these. First of all, do you remember the story out of Gila Bend where there was a tie for a one city council spot?
1: They had to do like a card draw.
0: They had tied at 67 votes apiece. Get this. So they had the county recorder, one of the county officials, drew a card for each of the candidates. Okay. And I'm trying to see what the name of the candidates are. Jesus Rubalcava and Athena Guerrero both squared off with a deck of cards. Okay.
1: Rubalcava.
0: Yes. Whatever.
1: Who won?
0: So I'll tell you in a minute.
1: Squared off with the deck of cards.
0: So here's what happened. Five residents attended the special council meeting. The candidates inspected the deck to make sure that it was no funny business going on.
1: Did they just buy it?
0: And then Riggs, one of the people there, removed the joker.
1: Okay.
0: And then they were shuffled the deck. Each candidate took turns cutting the deck. And then cards were drawn based in alphabetical order. Drew the first card. And the first candidate drew a 3. So for the second candidate, they drew another 3.
1: No way.
0: Yes. So then it went down to which suit was the highest.
1: Oh, my
0: God. One of the threes was a 3 of spades. So this person won on a tie again.
1: On a technicality.
0: With a technicality of the 3 of spades.
1: That's insane.
0: Right?
1: Nobody wanted to win. Why don't they just do it together?
0: Yeah. Alternate.
1: And I mean, come on. They could have just picked cards to see who did it this week.
0: The best idea and the best story I've heard in months. Should have thought of it. Glad people did. There is now a petition to rename the Nashville International Airport after Dolly Parton.
1: Yes. Where do I go sign?
0: Right?
1: Let's go do this.
0: People would frame their boarding passes.
1: You know what else I saw? That they should make September 25th, 925,
0: yes,
1: National Dolly Parton Day.
0: Did you see that they lit up the Empire State Building at 925?
2: The Dolly World International Airport.
0: Yes.
2: Yeah.
1: Dolly's taken over, and I'm okay with it.
0: Yes.
1: It's fine.
0: I think that's an incredible tribute,
1: I think they should
0: do it next week.
1: I think so, too.
0: They should do it next week.
1: President Trump should do it. He probably would.
0: All right, we are out of time. We'll be back tomorrow morning at 8:15. Thanks for listening. Have a great day, everyone. God bless.
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5: Good afternoon. I'm Patricia Valencia. It's 12 o'clock. Not only cities are getting in on flock camera safety, now the state is fighting back. Arizona Attorney General Chris May is today announcing she'll conduct a review of the use of flock cameras and other similar surveillance and automated license plate reader systems across Arizona. May saying in a statement, flock use must be balanced against the Constitution and Arizonans' privacy rights. The Attorney General will prepare a report on the findings and deliver it to the legislature and the governor's office. The city of Tempe is the latest to shut off the service over recent reports of misuse of privacy concerns with flock. Tempe City Council member Bobby Nichols says he's done his research and automated license plate readers pose unreasonable dangers and jeopardize privacy in general.
6: Since getting elected, this has been one of my top priorities to make sure that we are protecting the privacy and the personal data of our residents, visitors, students by removing these risks to our Fourth Amendment rights.
5: Nichols adds if a camera catches a car that was involved in a theft or a hit and run, it doesn't create the same risk to our data as catching every single car that passes by. Tempe Mayor Corey Woods spoke on this matter in an exclusive interview with the Mike Broomhead Show earlier today. You can watch it again on the KTAR YouTube channel. At 12:01, with traffic every 6 minutes, let's go to John Roller, live in the Valley Chevy Dealers Traffic Center.
7: All right, thank you very much, PV, and good afternoon to you. We had a stalled vehicle in the downtown area, westbound I-10, right near the stack. This was at 19th Avenue. Looks to have cleared away, but you've got leftover slowing if you're coming into town from the East Valley, just past the mini stack. Also, still have a very serious crash in the Gilbert area this morning, Gilbert Road and Warner Road. That's still in the cleanup process. Avoid that area. Also have a crash 7th Avenue just north of Camelback and 19th Avenue just south of McDowell. Watch for a crash there as well. 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
5: Extreme heat warning until Saturday. Today, a 10% chance of rain, mostly sunny, and that high at 113. 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It's 12:02 and 104 degrees in Phoenix. Voters in Arizona just gave Trump his worst report card yet. Anna Ulp is live in the news center with the numbers.
8: A new poll from Noble Predictive Insights shows Arizona voters losing patience with President Trump, especially on his handling of the war in Iran and the U.S. economy. Mike Noble, CEO of Noble Predictive Insights, says Trump received his lowest approval rating yet in the quarterly public opinion poll that surveys over 1,000 registered Arizona voters.
9: Right now, 39% approve of the job he's doing, while 58% disapprove. That puts him 19 points underwater, worse than where he was after January 6th in our polling.
8: He says with a net negative 25% economic approval rating, voters who chose Trump for his economic agenda are increasingly expressing disappointment. Live in the news center, Anna Olp, KTAR News.
5: Glendale police say a man wanted on five felony warrants is now in custody after barricading himself inside his parents' house last night. Justin Ramsey with Glendale PD says additional precautions were taken due to 36-year-old David Melendrez's extensive criminal history, including violent charges.
10: We opted to surround that home, clear neighboring backyards and residences to ensure that neighbors were, in fact, safe and secure. And we attempted to use our vehicle's public address systems to call Mr. Melendez from the house.
5: He says Melendez's parents granted police access to the home where he was found hiding behind a water heater and arrested. KTAR eyes on the economy. Can steep tariffs lead to better deals for Americans?
11: It remains to be seen what long-term impact mutually imposed tariffs will have on the United States and Canada. Are there any positives that can come from the trade war the two countries find themselves in? Arizona State Senator John Kavanaugh tells the Face-Off on Outspoken with Bruce and Gatos what the president's logic may be in imposing steep tariffs on trading partners.
12: The other country would have less trade, so there's the penalty. And then they simply come back and renegotiate a better deal for the U.S., which is what's been happening.
11: He says Trump pulled this tactic from his book, The Art of the Deal. Kellen Shover, KTAR News.
4: Arizona votes.
5: Arizona Attorney General Chris Mayes files a lawsuit against the U.S. Postal Service in an attempt to stop President Trump's executive order that looks to regulate vote by mail.
13: A judge cleared the way for Trump's March executive order to proceed this week. It requires states to provide lists of eligible voters to the federal government and permits the USPS to withhold mail-in ballots that don't correspond with that list.
14: States run our elections. Period. Not the Postal Service and not the president. And that's why we sued the federal government again.
13: Mays argues the move risks disenfranchising voters. Early voting for Arizona's midterms starts October 7th. Heidi Hommel, KTAR News.
5: Immigration was top of mind last night on the debate stage between two candidates vying to win CD7 in November. Democratic incumbent Adelita Grijalva faced off against Republican challenger Daniel Gutierrez, with Grijalva calling for dramatic immigration reform.
15: We need comprehensive immigration reform. That's something that it doesn't matter who the executive has been over the last few decades. Comprehensive immigration reform is something that has been kicked down the road.
5: She also called for the abolishment of ICE, an agency she says is fundamentally corrupt, while her opponent Gutierrez says ICE needs to be supported because they are law enforcement. You can watch the full debate on the KTAR YouTube channel.
16: We will find you. We will investigate you. And we will hold you accountable.
5: Law enforcement in Arizona is helping catch international sex trafficking and people who exploit children, regardless of where those crimes happen. Homeland Security investigators in Arizona special agent in charge, Jason Stevens, had this message for predators thinking they can get away.
16: We will cross jurisdictions, we will cross borders, and we will follow the evidence wherever it happens to lead us. Because children are not commodities. Children are not products. Children are not targets.
5: Federal officials are specifically highlighting a partnership with Colombia, which they say resulted in 35 arrests in the last year and a half, including two Arizonans now serving life sentences. And new reports show the Phoenix Metro's housing market remains under pressure, with home sales continuing to rise.
17: According to the latest report from Homes.com, Phoenix area home sales rose for a fifth consecutive month, and inventory has declined 4.2% year over year. The director of ASU's Division of Real Estate, Kimberly Winston-Guideman, joined Arizona's Morning News to say interest rates are likely the factor.
18: There's more than one thing that affects purchasers when they enter the market, but interest rates are probably the primary reason right now why people are not entering the market.
17: Guideman adds that buyers tend to think markets will change sometime in the future, and they are willing to wait it out. Patrick Ugolini, KTAR News.
5: At 12:07, here's John Roller live in the Valley Chevy Dealers Traffic Center.
7: All right, thank you very much. Had an earlier stalled vehicle right near the stack. This was on the westbound I-10 coming out of the Deck Park Tunnel right near 19th Avenue. That is cleared away, but you still have some leftover slowing from the mini stack headed over to the stack this afternoon. Still have a very serious crash in Gilbert. This is going to be on Warner Road in between Cooper and Gilbert Road. Watch for slowing there. Also have a crash in Queen Creek at Queen Creek and Higley Road, and a crash 7th Avenue just north of Camelback. John Roller, KTAR News.
5: An extreme heat warning for today until Saturday. We've got a 10% chance of rain, mostly sunny, and that high at 113. Tomorrow, looking at the exact same forecast. 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
19: My name is Optimus Prime. We are autonomous robotic organisms from the planet Cybertron.
5: Peter Cullen, the Canadian actor known for his role as Optimus Prime in the Transformers movies, has passed away. He was 85 years old. In a statement to TMZ, Cullen's family said, quote, Peter Cullen passed away peacefully, surrounding by his loving family and held in the hearts of many friends and countless fans worldwide. The cause of death remains unknown. And at least 350 people have died in Nepal and Tibet after major flooding and mudslides downed entire communities. According to the State Department, some 90 Americans may have been impacted by the flooding. They were already rescued. According to the State Department, the U.S. is sending $500,000 in aid. And President Trump signed an executive order today to change the name of Lake Ontario to Lake America. It's the latest move in the potential trade war between the U.S. and Canada. ABC's Karen Travers.
20: He said Canada treats us very badly. The Canadian tariffs, of course, that they announced in retaliation to the ones the president put in place over the weekend, they don't go into effect until September 8th. So, of course, there is a bit of time potentially to see if there was a potential for some conversations to restart. We had heard from the vice president the other day that there were ongoing negotiations, despite other officials here at the White House indicating that the time for talking was over.
5: And while the president can't unilaterally rename the body of water, he can direct the U.S. government entities to use Lake America in federal maps and documents. Now let's get a look at your money.
21: From ABC News, Wall Street Now. NVIDIA, by the way, is buying Hugging Face, a repository of AI models, for just under $13 billion, according to tech news site The Information. Hugging Face is the company that was hacked several weeks ago by rogue AI agents from OpenAI. Meanwhile, the latest cyber attack has targeted one of the nation's top law enforcement agencies. The Bureau of Alcohol, Tobacco, Firearms, and Explosives says the hacking hit what it calls a standalone system and that its missions have not been impacted. The National Hurricane Center sets the names for tropical storms years in advance, so this week's formation of a new storm in the Atlantic is just a coincidence. Days after the death of Dolly Parton, Tropical Storm Dolly has taken shape off the coast of Africa. Jim Ryan, ABC News.
5: Checking the latest numbers on Wall Street. The Dow is up 85 points. S&P 500 is up 43 points. And the NASDAQ is in the green, 338 points. For more money news, visit the Business Center at ktar.com.
22: My message to the Trump administration is stop this wall from being built. It is not necessary.
5: About 20 armed and masked federal agents entered the Toho Odom Nation this week, escorting border wall contractors, a move the nation says violates tribal law amid the border, a broader legal fight. KTAR's Ballin Overstolz recently visited the border and brings us a special report.
22: This land that we're on has been given to us. We've been placed here by the Creator. Our people have been here since time immemorial.
23: That's Tohono O'odham Nation Chairman Verlin Jose speaking at Kito Bikito Springs, a sacred site that today sits on federal land just yards from the southern border wall near Lukeville, Arizona. A second wall is being built there that could destroy the springs and several species that inhabit it. Jose says that would strip away a piece of his people's history.
24: I would never go into your church and destroy it. I would never go into your home and destroy it. I would never go into your cemeteries and blow them up. It's exactly what has happened to the Odom. Is exactly what's going to happen to us again.
23: A lawsuit from the Center for Biological Diversity is challenging ongoing construction at Kito Bikito.
25: It's our people.
23: In nearby Ajo, more than 50 Arizonans packed a town hall hosted by Congresswoman Adelita Grijalva, urging her to find a way to protect the springs. Resident Maria Singleton says,
26: a lot of people that grew up here talk about their families would go down to Kito Bikito for picnics. They would go down to recreate and enjoy it. It's the only water source.
23: And beyond the springs, the federal government is also trying to fill a gap in the border wall on the nearby Tohono O'odham Nation. A federal judge has denied the tribe's bid to block that work, and this week, contractors arrived with armed escort. Chairman Jose is calling for support to stop the construction on the reservation and at Kito Bikito.
22: But the womb of the Vaitiskok. Together, we are stronger.
23: In a statement this week, U.S. Customs and Border Protection Commissioner Rodney Scott defended border wall construction on the nation, saying they're closing a physical gap that will improve national security. Ballin Overstol's KTAR News.
5: To read more on this story and watch a video of Ballin's trip to the area at KTAR.com. It's now time for the KTAR Timeline, brought to you by Beatitudes Campus.
0: It's August 27th, and back on this day in 1965, the Beatles met Elvis Presley for the first and only time. The two acts, who are considered the kings of their respective musical eras, spent about 4 hours together in a historic yet informal and awkward hangout session, arranged by their managers Brian Epstein and Colonel Tom Parker. The meeting was kept private with no photos or recordings made. They reportedly jammed together, and the event is considered a sort of symbolic passing of the torch in music history. The meeting took place at Elvis's Bel Air mansion, where the Beatles arrived in the late evening and stayed for several hours. The personalities of the four Beatles were noted during the encounter. John Lennon was curious about Elvis's career, but expressed disappointment with his later musical direction. Paul McCartney was enthusiastic. George Harrison was intrigued by Elvis's multiple televisions. And Ringo Starr played with Elvis's dog. And it all happened when the Beatles met Elvis Presley for the first and only time, back on this day in 1965.
5: 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He's live in the Valley Chevy Dealers Traffic Center.
7: Well, I'll tell you, Patricia, this is getting to be a daily occurrence. Northbound State Route 51, right in the construction zone, Highland to Coulter. We've got another crash. It's backing things up. As you come northbound on the 51, you see the signs overhead. Work your way to the left lanes right through the construction zone from Highland to Coulter. There is an accident there. Had an earlier stalled vehicle in the downtown area, eastbound or westbound I-10, I should say, right approaching the stack there. That is cleared away. There is a little construction, so you will have some slowing if you're coming southbound off the 51 at the mini stack and heading westbound as well. Have a serious crash in Gilbert this afternoon. This is on Warner Road between Cooper and Gilbert Road, and also have a crash 7th Avenue just north of Camelback. 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
5: 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I'm Patricia Valencia. Up next, your information and inspiration with The Ramsey Show on KTAR News.
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11: From both her and I also have a daughter who was hospitalized, and she's got ongoing medical care that's needed as well.
12: Okay. You have health insurance, I assume.
11: I have health insurance, but we have, we've maxed out the deductible, and we're getting close to maxing out the out-of-pocket expenses as well, too. Mm-hmm. But even that, the deductible is high because we have a high deductible insurance plan.
12: Mm-hmm. Okay. And so what do you make a year?
11: In total, 160.
12: Okay. And how high is your deductible?
11: It's 5,000.
12: And what's your max out-of-pocket?
11: Another 4,000.
12: Okay, so $9,000 does not break you if you make 160. I'm confused.
11: It doesn't break me, but I've got other expenses that I'm trying to pay off as well.
12: Okay, if you have medical bills that are ongoing that exceed the $9,000, what would they be?
11: That exceed the $9,000? It would be, for my daughter, I don't want to say too much, but she's got medical expenses that are going to be ongoing for the unforeseeable future.
12: So she's got a chronic. Got a chronic issue of some kind.
11: Yes.
12: Okay, but above the $9,000, do you come out of pocket for that situation?
11: I'm sure because it's all fairly new.
12: Okay. It shouldn't be.
11: So there's some things that they cover and some things that they don't.
12: Unless you're trying to get a treatment that your insurance company doesn't cover, the $9,000 should be the end of it. Now, okay, so I'm a little bit confused with the way you're using the words on pay off your bills. You pay your monthly bills. You pay your electricity. You pay your water. You buy food.
11: Yeah, sorry. I should have said debt.
12: And then how much debt do you have?
11: So I've got $20,000 in a car and $3,000 on a credit card, and then $190 mortgage.
12: Okay, good, good. None of that's out of line.
11: Part of that is an HE loan. So about $55,000 of that $190 is the HE loan.
12: You mean like a second, like an HO, a home equity loan?
11: Home equity.
12: Okay. Mm-hmm. Okay. All right. And so you've got two house payments, a car payment, and some credit cards. And you've got some ongoing medical bills with your daughter's chronic issues, and you make $160.
11: Right.
12: Okay.
11: And then there's my mother as well.
12: Okay. And what are you having to pay for her?
11: Personal. So nurse. So she's got several comorbidities, and so we're trying to pay a nurse to help take care of her.
12: And does she have income coming in to this situation?
11: She's got Social Security, but it's not a lot.
12: Like $1,200, $1,500. What?
11: Yeah, somewhere around there.
12: Okay, and what's the nurse cost?
11: About 25 to, depending on how much experience I have, 25 and up an hour.
12: Okay, but I mean, in a month, what are you spending on a nurse?
11: We just kind of use them part-time for now. But
12: okay, and what are you spending on a nurse in a month?
11: So about $1,000.
12: And your mom brings in $1,200. Mm-hmm. Okay, so we covered that.
11: But it will go up, yeah.
12: Yeah, but I mean, for now, that's covered. So in the last 2 months, you're trying to figure out why you weren't paying your bills, able to pay your bills, and that's pay extra on your debt. And that's what I'm trying to figure out by asking all these questions, where it's going. Okay, because I still haven't found where it's going. So it sounds like that you are a warrior princess working very hard, and you've got the emotional drain of your mom not doing well and your child with a chronic illness. And because you're not running with a full gas tank, it's hard for you to not let all this just become chaotic. And so the bills in an emotional bucket, the bills have become chaos. Instead of, if you didn't have all this other stuff you were carrying, you're obviously a bright woman. You would just sit down and make a list of this and start paying it, because the math tells me that this is doable. But I think what's happening is you're just overwhelmed. Does that sound right?
11: That's true. That's true. Okay. I am overwhelmed. Okay. But it's more than that. It's that I feel like, because I was in baby step number 4, and now I feel like I'm crawling back to baby step number 2 because of the debt that keeps incurring.
12: No, you went and bought a car and put yourself in baby step 2.
11: Well, no,
12: and you pulled
11: I
12: out your credit card and you used it.
11: Yeah.
12: And you kept it, too.
11: I had to buy one because there were a lot of other expenses that had, unforeseeable, unfortunate expenses that came up.
12: You got a lot of half-twos in your life,
11: though. I had an HVAC system that went out. Well, yeah. I mean, it was an HVAC system that went out, and the car, I had another car, but it had over 250,000 miles on it, and I had just spent $3,000 to get it fixed, and now it needs another $3,000 to get fixed.
12: But you made the decision to put yourself back in this mess. You're giving me all the reasons, but you still did it.
13: Hear ownership as a, like a character judgment or some sort of moral failure. It's owning. I took step A, B, and C. Like, the world happened to me, and I chose this path, not this path.
12: And it hurts.
13: Yeah. And sometimes you find yourself at a crossroads where any path you take is going to hurt. But in that case, and that's most of us, right? When that happens, mm-hmm. I'm going to take the path that's going to hurt, but going to get me to where I want to be.
12: Yeah. So you got to get back on a budget.
13: Yeah.
12: Hardcore. Beans and rice, rice and beans. And no more rationalization of pulling out the credit card, or I had to have a car, $750,000. I don't give a crap. Don't go in debt again. Period. Because then you end up strapped again back here. So nothing you have today can't be cleared up. The $20,000 car can be cleared up. The $3,000 credit card can be cleared up. And you can get back on the road. But you're going to have to get above the chaos and make these monkeys all dance, because you're in the middle of a circus. And so there's just monkeys running around everywhere, and you're going to have to teach them how to get in a line and how to dance. And that's called a budget, and you crack the whip on the money monster and make it behave. Money is a fabulous slave. It's a horrible master. And it's mastering you right now. It's adding to this anxiety of being overwhelmed. You feel overwhelmed with money, with your child, with your mom. And so this is an area you actually can control.
13: The line that I was trained with that was really helpful for me when I entered into chaotic situations or facts or your friends. When everything feels like it's dumping on your head, what are the facts here? How much am I spending on nursing? How much am I spending on food? How much am I spending on this car? And what can I do to get out of this mess following the facts path here? Because the emotions are big. And that's right for them to be big. The path out here is, what's the next right move?
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7: Coming up on 12:30, good afternoon. I'm John Roller. According to the latest Homes.com report, Phoenix area home sales rose for a fifth consecutive month in the month of July, while the Phoenix Business Journal reports that inventory declined 4.2% year over year. The director of ASU's Division of Real Estate, Kimberly Winsome-Guideman, joined Arizona's Morning News to say interest rates are the likely factor.
25: There's more than one thing that affects purchasers when they enter the market, but interest rates are probably the primary reason right now why people are not entering the market.
7: Guideman adds that buyers tend to think markets will change sometime in the future, and they are willing to wait it out.
24: Arizona votes.
7: President Trump is more unpopular than ever among Arizona voters, according to a new poll from Noble Predictive Insights. Mike Noble, CEO of Noble Predictive Insights, notes that voters are also expressing disappointment with other Republican figures.
26: Arizona's Democratic office holders, Katie Hobbs, Mark Kelly, and Ruben Gallego, are all in positive territory. Meanwhile, Trump and several high-profile Republicans are either underwater or barely treading water.
7: Arizona U.S. Representative Andy Biggs saw an even number of favorable and unfavorable responses, where Democratic Governor Katie Hobbs saw 13% more favorable responses than unfavorable. Thomas Galvin with the Maricopa County Board of Supervisors says he's happy with how smooth the primary election went this past July. He joined the Mike Broomhead Show and says a new law allowing voters to turn in their mail-in ballots at polling locations on Election Day by showing ID helped speed up the vote count, thereby eliminating the signature verification process.
27: I'm not sure if we're going to get 99% in November, because obviously a lot more people will be voting, but I think the numbers will be significantly better than what we've seen in the last few cycles. And that new state law, which is passed by the legislature, signed by the governor, really had a good impact.
7: And let's get a check on your drive around town. Live in the Valley Chevy Dealers Traffic Center, still have slowing northbound State Route 51, all due to a crash right in the construction area, Highland to Coulter. Stay to the left lanes to get by that, and a very serious crash in Gilbert, still working on Warner Road in between Cooper and Gilbert Road. Valley weather for this afternoon, mostly sunny and hot. Our expected high, 113 degrees. Right now it's 106 degrees in Phoenix. 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
9: 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Let's go to Micah in Little Rock, Arkansas. Hi, Micah. 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
23: Hey, how's it going? Appreciate you taking my call.
9: Absolutely. How can we help?
23: So I am about to turn 25, and I've lived paycheck to paycheck for as long as I've been an adult out of my own, since like 19. I don't have a ton in debt, but I don't want any, obviously. Zero is the ideal number. With my truck, I have, it's like 44,000 total in debt. Without that is like eight. So most of it is the vehicle.
9: Mm-hmm.
23: I'm a firefighter in right around Little Rock area, and I net probably about $3,200 a month from that job, and then I have a very small, sometimes uneventful little side gig as I do some power washing. So that's unpredictable. I've had months where it's $1,500 bucks, you know, on the side, or mm-hmm. months where it's a few hundred. So that's really hard to. I try not to put that too much in the budget because it's unreliable, but. Basically, my question is just, I feel like I'm so close to being in a good financial spot of with a girl. We're not engaged, but plan to be and to be married. And I'm wanting to make sure that before I do all that, and I want to make sure that I'm in the best financial spot personally, that I'm not carrying any of this into marriage, about a year down the road.
9: Yeah. Well, from just a debt income ratio perspective, the truck is pretty glaring. Micah, it's a large
23: 609 a month.
9: It's how much a month?
23: 609.
9: 609. Is that what you said?
23: Yeah.
9: Yep.
23: Yes.
9: So that's that's your ticket out.
3: I mean, I'm going to say it, but I'm like, man, for you, $1,000 difference. And I know 609, but if you got on a tight budget and found foreign works, that's $1,000 extra a month. Yeah. That's just there. So for me, I'm like, I don't know. I probably am selling the truck.
9: I certainly would.
23: I thought of that, and I'm not opposed to it. Like, I do like the truck, but I'm smart enough to know that, you know, this is a very small price to pay for setting myself up for, you know, being financially better off.
3: Because here's the numbers. I just ran them real quick, Micah. You're 25. Let's say you retire at 67, and you just invested that truck payment every month, okay? So instead of having a truck payment, let's just pretend you just invested that. So you paid yourself. At 67, you'd have $6.5 million at retirement just by doing that.
23: It's not that much money.
3: just some change, just some $6.5 million of change.
4: That's a painful opportunity cost to pay just for a truck.
3: Yeah, like that's the wildness of how normalized debt is. Mm-hmm. Paying someone else versus paying yourself costs you $6.5 million.
4: Unbelievable.
3: So that one decision, Micah, that one decision, that changes your whole life.
23: Yeah. Well, here's the tricky thing about it. So I've had this truck for maybe 6 months and probably a little less than that. I drove a little Hyundai Accent, a little good gas car. It was like $420 a month, which is, I think, pretty average. It still sucks, but for that kind of car, it seemed to be what was average. But I sold that. I still owed on it, even with what they gave me. It was about $3,000 negative equity, and they put that on this loan.
3: Yeah.
4: So you're upside down.
23: I'm still,
3: But only $3,000, though, right? $3,000.
23: Yeah.
4: You could get that. Well, you could get your hands on that. Yeah.
23: Hopefully. I mean, with the power washing, you never know. There's some jobs. I mean,
3: you're waiting tables the other night. Pick a different side hustle that's
4: solid.
23: That's what I've been doing, is looking around and applying to places because need something consistent. Yeah, power washing, when it's good, it's good. But when it's not, there's nothing.
4: Exactly.
23: So that's not,
4: yeah. You need to have a couple of side hustles in your quiver that you can pull from whenever you need one. Mm-hmm. And I think if you do that, you're going to be out of this in no time because you just need $3,000, right? I mean, if you look around your apartment, maybe there's something you can sell to start, you know, to get the first $1,000, right? So really try to go very quickly into doing this because this is $609 on the line here. And then after that, how much did you say the other debt was? The credit cards, I think you said?
23: Credit cards is the next biggest one. It's like $4,400 on two credit cards. One is $3,500 limit that's maxed out, and the other one is $500 on that.
3: So what's wild is if you could find, $1,000 a month, let's just say, and between this credit card debt and all of that, I mean, that's 9-10 months.
4: You'd be out of this.
3: And that's just $1,000, Micah. Like, if you went and said, what if I did $2,000, right? You half that, you know, you cut that timeline in half. And that's what the identity change for you is. You're a guy right now that's kind of, you're normal. You got a nice truck. You got some credit card debt. You're making some side, you know, but you just feel like, gosh, even with the side hustle, I'm living paycheck to paycheck. That's a pretty normal profile of people. But when you change what you've been doing and you say, I'm not a person of debt, I don't borrow money, even on cars, nothing is normalized. I'm not doing it. I'm not going into debt. I'm going to pay myself. And instead of paying banks for the rest of my life, I'm a person that has money saved on the side. And I'm a person that budgets and that I know where my money's going and I'm intentional with every single dollar. If you're bringing in $6,700 a month, you know where every dollar is going. And I guarantee you, after living a life like that for about 18, 24 months, you will create such stability and peace and discipline in your life where money no longer is an issue because you've tackled it. Like, you're the one that's controlling it. It's not controlling you anymore. But there has to be kind of this not lackadaisical mindset. Do you know what I mean? Like, there's a level of intensity of change that has to happen for you to get out of the orbit of normal.
4: Yeah. Not to mention your lovely lady is going to take note of this and go, wow, this guy's got his life together.
3: Yes.
4: He looks like he knows how to handle his business, you know?
23: Yeah. And the great thing is that her and I are together. I mean, we're not
8: we're not married. Of course, that's the intention down the road a little bit. But we are both, you know, sitting down and like going over each other's separate budgets, like together, and just kind of airing stuff out and making sure that we're both on the same track of, you know, we're saving up to go elope. This is probably like 2 years down the road, so we're trying to get a jump on it. We know that we can't be super aggressive in the saving right this second, but the plan is, you know, we're both on the same track, trying to make sure we're getting our money right and saving up and doing all this stuff. So
3: it's great.
8: I definitely want to put myself in the best scenario. And yeah, I guess saving that up, getting out of being upside down in the truck and selling it. I mean, I'm not that attached to it. It's nice, but I'd much rather just be.
3: I mean, you make around $70,000 and you have a $44,000 truck. So you just, it's too much. Even with the negative equity. Like, I don't care. That's just too much debt to have.
8: Yeah.
3: On a truck, because of even your income. So I would, I'd for sure.
8: A little more than I could chew with this.
3: Yeah, no, that's okay.
4: But, you know, just know that the faster you go on this, when people have a debt-free journey in front of them, the faster you go, which means the deeper the sacrifice allows you to go faster, the more likely you are to see it through till the end. If you just, you know, kind of, you know, wander through it and I'll do a little bit here, but I don't want it to be, you're more likely to just get comfortable with status quo. And it's like, you want to finish this. You have said that, and I think you have a really nice why, which is that relationship that's sitting there in front of you. And so really just lean into that. And to Rachel's point, what do you want your life to feel like? What do you want those first months of your marriage to feel like? What do you want?
3: What kind of husband do you want to be? What kind of man do you want to be? I mean, there's a lot there.
4: Yes, there is.
3: Well, thanks, Micah, for the call. Again, the number is 888-825-5225. Give us your call about your life and your money.

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0: no. So I probably would just sell. I would keep that momentum of, you know, 6-7 grand a month that you're throwing at this debt. Or did you say 8,000?
1: 8,000.
0: It was 8,000. Yeah. And I'd take it as a gift, pay off your debt, and then build up a great emergency fund. And then, man, you guys are just, yeah, you're way ahead of the game in that. So I think that's just what I would do. I would just see it as an $18,000 gift and call it a day.
2: Yeah. Okay. Thank you. Yeah. The 6% HELOC really just, it's such a low APR. It's hard to let it go.
0: Yeah. But you would have let it go anyways. And
1: you would have just done
0: 2 months, 3 months.
1: By little. Oh, yeah.
2: Yeah. Okay. Thanks. That's the kick I needed, I think.
0: Yes. I know.
1: And with your think about it like this, with your 8,000 margin, you would have the money that stock lost in 2 months.
0: That's right.
1: You know what I mean? Yes. Like, you guys are doing really, really well.
0: That's a good point. 100% of 18,000 is 18. Like,
1: yeah,
0: you're going to get that back with the work ethic you guys have. Mm-hmm. Changing your life, Rachel, is not going to be the stock. It's you guys. Now, if it was 118,000, right?
1: It feels different.
0: Yes, but it's 18,000.
1: Yep.
0: And again, you can make that in 2 to 3 months with just the margin you guys have. So I don't think it's that big of a deal.
1: Yeah,
0: at the end of the day, 18,000 is a gift. It's great. But I don't think it's not going to be the thing that makes or breaks you guys, because you guys have already done so much already, which is just insane. So well done. We're so proud of you, Rachel, for real. Like, that's wild.
1: Really, really well.
0: How well you guys have done. All right, let's go to Dan in Philadelphia. Hi, Dan. Welcome to the show.
3: Hey, how's it going?
0: Hi, we're doing great. How are you?
3: Good.
0: Awesome. How can we help today?
3: So this is my situation. I'm 33. I'm single. I have pretty much lived like paycheck to paycheck my entire like adult life, and I'm just kind of over it at this point. So I have $9,000 in a car. I have $53,000 in student loans, and I have $15,000 in a legal case that I am paying. So I bring home about $4,400 a month right now. Mm-hmm. And just the area that I'm in, I've cut so much out of my life. Like, I've gotten rid of like all of my subscriptions. Like, we're doing like the Aldi shops. Like, we're doing everything possible to cut everything out. But the area that I'm in is just so expensive.
1: Where are you?
3: Crazy.
1: Oh, Philadelphia.
3: I'm in like the Philadelphia area, but I'm really in like South New Jersey.
1: What's keeping you there?
3: And I have friends here and like my family's here, but aside from that, like, I have friends in other cities.
1: Do they earn what you earn? Your friends and family, do they earn around $4,400 a month living in that area?
3: Yeah. And I work a remote job. Like, I work in hospitality doing revenue management, so I work remote. I can go wherever I want.
1: So you don't need to be on the struggle bus of living in an expensive area on $4,400 a month.
3: Yeah, like, is it just crazy to, like, I mean, like, the majority of the people that I know are here. Is it crazy to, like, uproot my life and go somewhere cheaper?
1: No, it's not, like, because it's a pretty simple equation, and I'm not going to say that it's easy to do, but it's a simple equation here. You've got to find ways to either bring more money in or to reduce the amount that's going out. And for you,
0: you've reduced the amount going out, is what you said already, as much as you can.
1: Exactly, so now we have to focus on other things. And for you, I mean, how much is your rent?
3: I pay $1,690 for a one bedroom.
1: Okay, that's a lot for a one bedroom for you with no.
3: And like I have friends in San Antonio. I have friends in Columbus. Like, I've been looking at rent there, and it's like $1,000.
1: Yeah, that's a big deal.
3: Get an extra $600 a month.
0: I mean, Dan, we laugh about the exodus out of California, but a lot of people do it because of taxes and how expensive it is. Yeah. They can't own a home, right? They're just like, we can't. And it's what it feels like. And so there are places that you just say, I cannot afford to live in this city with the income I'm making. And and that's a very real adult decision. Now, do you have to do that? No, you could do what you're doing. It's just you're not going to financially thrive because you're in an expensive city. But if you say, yeah, but that's okay for the time being because of friends and family, then that's a choice you make, right? You don't get both.
1: Yeah.
0: Or you say, hey, for maybe the next 2 to 3 years, I want to live somewhere else, see how I feel with this margin. And actually, not that money brings happiness, but the fact that you can pay your bills and breathe
1: sleep at night.
0: And,
1: yeah.
0: And-

0: enjoy life. Like, sometimes that's worth it to find a cost of living, a city with a cost of living that's lower than what you're experiencing right now.
1: Yeah.
2: Now, the type of work you're doing, is that, are you kind of, have you hit a ceiling with that, or are there other opportunities in that area that can expand your income?
1: No, there's definitely more opportunities. So I used to work in hospitality management, like on property, and recently moved into this role. So it's got a work-life balance. It's nice. But so I'm new to this like niche part of the field, but there are plenty of other opportunities as I continue to grow and develop my own skills.
2: So that's another place that you can look. You know, you mentioned it sounds like you maybe took a bit of a pay cut to have a better work-life balance. But again, that was a trade-off you made. And so maybe that's a trade-off that you make back and you work on site for a while, even though you have to go in office and even though, right, there's these things that aren't as convenient for you. But it might be worth it for you to knock out this debt. If you were able to find work in San Antonio that's on site, lower cost of living, but you're earning more, right? Suddenly your whole world opens up. And it's not to say that you have to do that forever, but certainly do it in the time it's going to take you to pay off your debt.
0: Yeah, for a couple of years. And there's a lot of options that brings. When you're debt-free and you have margin in your life, there's a lot more options that suddenly open up that actually could bring you some peace.
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5: It's 1 o'clock. I'm Kellen Shover. Arizona has been added to another list.
6: The lawsuit against Arizona argues that allowing non-citizens to receive benefits that citizens who live outside the state can't receive violates federal law. This comes after Arizona was added to the list of states being targeted for allowing non-citizens to pay in-state tuition at public colleges. The Arizona Attorney General's office issued a statement countering that argument, stating Proposition 308, as written and approved by Arizona voters, doesn't condition eligibility on residence, which is what the government alleges. The DOJ filed lawsuits in Arizona, New Mexico, Oregon, and Washington. Patricia Valencia, KTAR News.
5: The surprise police officer under investigation for potential misuse of flock safety camera data has been cleared of wrongdoing. The city terminated their use of the automated license plate readers 2 weeks ago after an audit discovered an anomaly in data usage. Investigators determined it was a technical issue caused by the officer using a bookmark on their web browser to access the flock system, making it seem as if they were repeatedly searching the same vehicle. The officer has been cleared to return to duty this week. And checking Wall Street here as the markets close for the day. The Dow Jones was up 105 points. The NASDAQ is up 411 points. And the S&P 500 is up 55 points. For more money news, visit the Business Center at KTAR.com. 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Phoenix, we got a crash at 44th and Oak Street. And Scottsdale, we've got a crash at 92nd Street and Desert Cove Avenue. 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KTAR weather for the Valley. We have an extreme heat warning that's in effect till Saturday at 8 p.m. Today, we have a high of 113 degrees and a low of 92 degrees, and it's 104 degrees in Mesa. 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
0: Welcome back to The Ramsey Show in the Wins Credit Union Studio. I am Rachel Cruz with Jade Warshaw, and we are answering your questions at 888-825-5225. All right, let's go to Lindsay in Chicago, Illinois. Hi, Lindsay. Welcome to the show.
13: Hi, guys. How are you?
0: Hi, we're doing great. How can we help?
13: Good. So my husband and I, of 14 years, did all the way up to step 7. He then decided that he wanted a divorce. So My question is, how do I rebuild financial security alone with a fraction of what I was a home mom for 14 years? So it's like a baby deer out here in the real world for me right now. How can I get back to a place of comfortability and financial freedom? Because I have had to get into debt since he filed for divorce. And I'm kind of just lost right now. So I'm just looking for some insight, maybe some direction on where to go from here.
0: Okay. I'm so sorry.
2: Any kids?
13: We have four kids.
2: Okay. Four kids. And are they shared? Are they with you?
13: They are primarily with me. They see him occasionally. Last year, he pulled in about $236,000. We had paid off over $100,000 worth of debt together and had about almost $75,000 in the bank when he filed for divorce. I got none of that.
2: What did you get?
0: What did you get?
13: I walked away with nothing.
2: How?
13: The divorce is still going through. It hasn't been finalized because he's fighting me for full custody.
2: Why did you get nothing?
13: To pay me anything at all. They just won't order him to pay me anything.
2: Why?
0: Who won't?
13: the court system. I've continuously asked for.
0: What does your attorney say?
13: And maintenance. I don't have an attorney.
2: Where is the problem?
0: Lindsay, you need to get an attorney. I don't know the divorce law in Illinois, but majority of states, you have protection of assets.
13: Right. Yeah. I just honestly, I can't afford it. I make $3,300 a month. I have to ask my dad and my mom for help most months with things.
2: And do your dad and mom help when you ask for it? Are they willing to help?
13: Yeah.
2: Okay.
13: Yeah,
2: so if you said to them, mom and dad, I got to get a lawyer because I'm about to walk out of a 14 year marriage
0: with zero,
2: nobody in your life should say that that's a good idea.
0: Have you signed anything, Lindsay?
13: No, I haven't.
0: Okay, good.
13: They have like an extra $100 a month. They're not wealthy people, at all whatsoever.
2: It's not
13: like I can call them and say I need, you know, $500.
2: What about the home? Tell us about the home you lived in. Did he get the house too?
13: We lived in an RV for 7 years.
2: Okay.
13: To pay off debt and do all the hard things. And then as soon as we were debt free and it looked like life was going to kind of be what we had been dreaming about, that's when he decided that he wanted to start a new family with someone else. And we did not have a home. We didn't have a whole lot of assets per se, just money in the bank.
2: Just the $75,000. No retirement?
0: Does he have a 401k?
13: He does, yes, which I will be going after. We haven't even got to the mediation part. Like
0: You're saying we. Who's we?
13: Like him and I. Like
0: okay.
13: He refuses to.
2: So you haven't even been to mediation. What caused you to think that you weren't getting anything?
13: Well, I mean, just like up to this point, I'm not.
0: Gotcha.
13: But I still have to like figure out how to survive in the meantime.
0: Okay. That's hopeful.
13: I know that eventually I will get something,
2: okay, that's a different story.
0: That's good. That's hopeful. That's hopeful. Yeah. I thought that for some reason you closed this up and just walked away with nothing.
2: But you do still need a lawyer. We need to figure that out.
0: You can pay those fees when it's all done. But I would find, for the sake of your children, too, because you're going to want to fight this to make sure that he does not get full custody if that's what he's wanting. So in the meantime, what kind of work are you doing to bring in the $3,300 a month?
13: So I am a cake decorator. I DoorDash with my kids. I work a at-home job so that everything I do, I can do with the kids because I have them.
0: Okay. How old's your youngest?
13: I have a plate. Seven.
0: Seven. Okay. Are they in school? Will they be starting schools back?
13: They are. They just started school.
0: Okay. That's a good thing.
2: And how old's the oldest?
13: Yeah. 14.
0: So. Okay.
2: Okay. So.
0: So I think from the work hours perspective, finding something that is, I would look for something stable with good benefits for insurance purposes, you know, all of that. And I'm just thinking out loud. I mean, anything from work from home if you're able to, even a receptionist job at a dentist office. You know what I mean? Like
2: anything that aligns with the kid's schedule.
0: Yes. And if there's, so
13: that's kind of what I do from now. I'm a medical clinician. So
0: okay.
13: And I work about 12 to 13 hours a day. Depending on like what job I'm doing.
0: So how are you only, what are you making then? How are you bringing home only $3,300?
13: Well, my main job is I only make $16 an hour.
0: Okay.
13: And then my other ones are really dependent on like the cake decorating is.
0: Oh, yeah.
13: People take orders.
0: Yep.
13: And DoorDash is another one that I
2: so
13: can,
2: we've got
13: know,
2: a...
13: I can leave my kids home for an hour babysat for my oldest, but I try not to do that with them. And then taking them door dashing past a certain hour just really isn't safe. And so there's a lot of
2: finding your core job. I think we've got to start brainstorming on what we can do that can get you a higher pay than $15 an hour. If there's something out there with your background, with your skill set, one thing we can send you is Ken Coleman's Find the Work You're Wired to Do. And I think that can start generating some ideas of what might be out there with your education, with your skill, with your prior work experience, because that's going to be a big part of this. But
0: yeah. And again, Lindsay, I hang my hat on you. You building this second chapter of your life out of a horrific heartache. It's terrible. I'm so sorry. I mean, it is. It's just horrible. Horrible. So you are what's going to be to change your life. But also, Lindsay, him making $236,000 a year, him paying child support.
2: Some alimony.
0: Like all of that is a very real thing, because what you did in that household for 14 years to keep you guys afloat does have value.
2: Yes.
0: And states honor that to a degree. I don't know the specific divorce law in Illinois, so I'm not going to speak out of turn here. But you need to find an attorney, Lindsay. And you may spend months after, you know, repaying or doing what you have to do. But I would fight for those kids. I would fight for what you deserve in this, because you deserve something, Lindsay.
2: Absolutely.
0: You sound like a very kind person. And in these, this is battle. Like it's so sad that it turns, divorce does though. I'm like, it turns marriage into a business deal. And you're a business partner, Lindsay. That's how you have to think about this. And you deserve your cut of the business of what you guys created in that household. And that's going to be helpful. But again, I hang my hat on you, number one, to change your life in the second chapter of your life. But then also, you are owed something. So you need to fight for that. Okay. So hear us say that. And if you need anything, please call us back in that process. Because we're here for you, Lindsay. We're so, so sorry.

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0: one of the biggest mistakes that people make is thinking that they can skip having a will because they're too young, they're too healthy, they don't own enough. But listen, a will helps protect your family. 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So while they're already mourning, having a will laid out makes that process so much easier. 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And if you're not sure where to start, you can text quiz to 33789 and we can help you figure out an option that is best for your situation. But again, anyone, I would say 18 and older, you need a will. Now, this show, we obviously love to do. It's our jobs. We have fun doing it. But one of the best parts is seeing the transformation that happens. And when people call in and they say, you know, even, hey, I just started listening a couple months ago. I'm already on baby step 3. And you can already start to see the progress and the change in their life. That is what we live for. We want you guys to win with money and getting this show in front of as many people as possible so that they can have not just the hope that they can make a change, but even the plan and the tactical steps on how to do that. So you guys are our best marketing engine. You really, really are. So we would love it if you would share the show. Make sure to tell your friends and family about it. Give us some comments, subscribe, all the things. It really does help us continue to grow this because we want people to learn how to live financially with a lot of peace and freedom and control. All right, let's go to the phones. And we have Geneva in Denver, Colorado. Hi, welcome to the show.
1: Hi, thank you for having me, guys.
0: Absolutely. How can we help?
1: Hey, okay, so I found your show a few months ago and have really liked it and have kind of done some of the baby steps out of order. So I just want some advice on how to best organize my life moving forward.
0: Perfect, yes.
1: Sweet. So I'm 26 years old. Currently, my only debt at the moment is $10,000 in student loans. About $15,000 of those loans were paid off last year while I was fully like working full time, which is really nice. Mm-hmm. But I recently decided to leave my job for several reasons. And now the next step is I'm wanting to go back to graduate school and hopefully go into a different industry in which I could be making some more money and be a little bit more happy mm-hmm. and like passionate about my work. And so I had quit my full-time job. Now I'm working part-time and making $2,300 a month. My monthly expenses are about $1,800 a month. My tuition payments for my prerequisites right now are about $2,000 a semester. And I currently have about like $7,000 in an emergency savings fund. So my main question right now is, and my current student loans, they're in forbearance. That ends October 1st. So my question is it a wise decision to make a big move and dump a lot of my savings at my student loans right now and pay those off quicker? One more piece of the puzzle. Sorry, bear with me.
0: No, you're good.
1: My dad has, you know, really graciously offered to help me with my student loans and has been. And so he has committed, to paying another $6,000 of these loans off.
2: Oh, wow. That's nice.
0: Which is as a gift
1: amazing.
0: Or a loan?
1: Yeah. A gift.
2: Over what course of time?
1: Huh?
2: Over what period of time is he going to pay the $6,000?
1: To be honest, my dad is not the type to follow schedules. It's kind of like when he gets it, he gives it. And so part of that dynamic as well is like, I'm accepting that like there may be a chance that that money doesn't come and I'll still have to pay it off. But right. like sometimes it does, you know, which is a blessing.
2: Okay. So this is kind of like a thought that counts thing that maybe you get it, maybe you don't. I would not wait around for that because it sounds like it could be
1: but
2: it's the thought that counts. So let me just get this straight. So the part-time work, are you doing part-time mm-hmm. work because of school or are you doing part-time work because you quit the other job and this is just the only job you have right now? Because it's going to be hard on $2,300.
1: Yeah, it's really both. Like one, I needed to make sure that I had time and a schedule that would allow me to take these prerequisites.
2: Mm-hmm.
1: And then the other reason was because, you know, this part-time work was a decent gig I could get to make that much money, you know, part-time.
2: So how are you paying? How are you going to pay the $2,000 per semester? Because you don't have any margin to live on.
1: That's a That's a great question. So the about $2,000 a semester, they've offered me subsidized student loans that I'm like, I could take it out there.
2: Could you? Because you're calling us telling us that the debt is the problem.
1: Yeah. Like, is it, even if it's like, should I even take a step back from classes now and throw all my savings?
0: You may want to pause a semester. 6 months, all of this changes, Geneva. If you worked full time,
2: you got to work full time.
0: Yeah, you doubled. Say you made $5,000 a month. You have $7,000.
1: More like $3,600 a month.
0: If you worked full time?
1: I just was saying my last income working full time was about $3,600 a month.
0: Okay, but you're doing part time at $2,300.
1: Yes, correct.
0: Is there a chance to double that?
1: Oh yeah, I can definitely work more. I can add more hours. I can get another job.
2: So can we get to $4,600 a month? That would be the goal.
0: That'd be amazing.
1: We could. The strategy I guess I'm going with is that I want to invest in trying to get a better job instead of playing the rat race, but maybe I'm jumping the gun.
2: You're not playing the rat race. Doing here, and I'm glad that you highlighted that. What we're doing is we're prioritizing the most important things first. So what I've heard you say so far is, and these are in no particular order, is it's important for you to pay off your debt. It's important for you to have a career that feels comfortable for you and that you enjoy doing and that you have passion about.
0: Going to school.
2: And it's important for you to go to school. Those are the three things that we care about. So now let's list them in order of priority that allows us to eventually do all three. So eventually, the debt I do think is number one, because this is just, it's going to keep growing and growing, especially as student loans, if we don't pay it off. Not that it's a ton, but let's just knock it out. So because of that, since if we make debt the number one priority, that means we have to work. And so it's not you joining the rat race. It's just you saying, hey, I'm going to work full time and I'm going to make $4,600 a month so I can knock out this debt. The faster I knock out the debt, the faster I can get back to school, which now has to be the number two priority. So once we pay off the debt, now we can reverse everything and go, okay, now school's a priority, which means if I have to work part time or a few less hours, I can do that. And then once school is done, now, of course, we go back to prioritizing career again and you work your butt off in your new career.
0: Yeah. Here's what's wild is, okay, so we're heading into September. Okay. So let's say September 1, you throw $6,000 at your debt. You keep $1,000 emergency fund. Okay. Cause you got $7,000 saved. You have $4,000 left to pay. If you go and work full time and you still live on $1,800, which is what you said you could live on.
2: Yes.
0: That's $3,400 of margin. So you basically could pay off your student loan in a month and a few weeks. Okay. Yep. We'll say, six weeks. We'll say 2 months, September, October, just to give you some grace. Starting in November, you save that same amount. So you have $7,000, $8,000 if you include the $1,000 emergency fund going into January. And so you have for sure the $2,000 paid off, which is great. You have a buffer of $5,000. Yep. For an emergency fund. And then if you want to cut back some hours or take night classes, you could work full time and get these prereqs, right? You just start to see this snowball of cash start to happen when you actually direct it and have a very detailed plan for it. So like you said, you're going down the right road, Geneva. I want to encourage you. You are, your mindset is not off, but when you're trying to do six different things, it's really hard. You have savings here. You have some debt here. You're trying to go to school here. And if you just stop and say, I'm just going to focus on one thing at a time. I'm going to focus on paying off this debt. Check. I'm going to focus on getting my $2,000 for school for the next semester. Check. Oh, and in the same month, I have some extra cash. I'm going to start saving for an emergency fund. And you start doing it. Then the rat race doesn't become a rat race. It actually becomes the thing that's helping you get what you want. You go to school. You start saving for after the prereqs and you get a degree in what you actually want to work in. And then you go find a job and we look up and you're 28 and just debt free and killing it. So that's our hope for you. So you have the right mindset. I would just detail it out and timeline it out so that you have a lot of clarity.
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5: It's 1:30. I'm Kellen Shover. A man wanted on five felony warrants ran to his parents' house and barricaded himself inside after being approached by officers with the Glendale Police Department last night. Justin Ramsey with Glendale PD says 36-year-old David Melendez has an extensive criminal history and ditched a backpack with narcotics before entering the home.
6: The small team did make entry into the home at the request and permission of Mr. Melendez's parents, the residents of that house. He was immediately located and had wedged himself in a small closet behind a water heater.
5: Melendez was arrested with the help of the Glendale SWAT team, who also responded to the barricade situation. Tomorrow marks 6 months since the war in Iran began, and still there's no deal to curb Iran's nuclear program. The U.S. blockade in the Strait of Hormuz continues, and there might be a finalized deal between Iran and Oman to utilize the strait. In the Oval Office today, the president was asked about whether he's concerned about Russia and Iran doing business.
7: So far, I think Russia's behaved quite well having to do with the Strait of Hormuz. And you have to understand, for everything they do, we do also. You know, somebody was saying about China, what about China? We hear they're spying. We spy on them too.
5: And now for a check on traffic from the Valley Chevy Dealers Traffic Center. On the US 60 westbound, we've got a crash. This is off right at Dobson Road. And watch for slowing if you are coming into the downtown area on the I-10 eastbound Papago Freeway. 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KTAR weather for the Valley. We have an extreme heat warning that's in effect till Saturday. Today, we have a high of 113 degrees and a low of 92 degrees, and it's 104 degrees in Queen Creek. 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

0: Well, here in Franklin, Tennessee, where we do the show every day from 1 to 4 Central Time, Monday through Friday, here on The Glass. And the great thing is there's some coffee and treats, and people come from all over and watch. We have a great, some great people here today. So we're always grateful for that. And then over on the side, we have the debt-free stage, and on it is Ben and Natalie. Welcome, you guys.
1: Hello.
2: Hi.
1: Hello.
0: Where are you guys from?
1: We are from Peoria, Illinois.
0: Okay. How far, where is that specifically?
1: So a couple hours south of Chicago.
0: Okay. Awesome. Yep. So great. Well, congratulations.
2: Thank you.
1: Thank
0: you. How much debt have you guys paid off?
1: So we paid off $87,816
0: nice.
1: In 18 months.
0: Wow. Oh my gosh. Making what kind of money during that time?
1: So our first year of marriage, we started out at $35,341 was our first year.
0: Okay.
1: When we started paying off debt, we started at $70,000.
0: Okay.
1: And by the time we finished, we were at $152,000.
0: Amazing, you guys. Oh my gosh, in 18 months. Okay, what kind of debt was the $87,000?
1: It was all student loans.
3: Yeah.
0: I feel it. I felt it in my bones.
3: Sorry, that was a big response. But
1: yeah, we knew Jade would like that.
3: Yeah, I do. I can't help it. I can't stop it.
1: Yep.
0: Wow. Amazing, you guys. Okay, so what happened 18 months ago that you all were like, we are so done with these student loans?
2: Well, it's primarily my physical therapy school is what our loans were. So when I went into PT school, we were kind of planning on like once I was done, we're like, let's just pay it off right away.
0: Yeah. So, okay. Yes. So you guys were in school, I'm assuming, when you guys got married. That's why it was $35,000.
1: Yeah. We got married, got home from our honeymoon, and a couple days later, she started her doctorate program.
0: Wow.
2: Okay.
1: Just right in.
0: Yes. Yep. And how long did that take?
2: 3 years.
0: It was 3 years. Okay. Mm-hmm. So you guys have been married, about 5-ish?
1: Mm-hmm. A little over 5, yeah.
0: Okay. Yeah. Amazing.
1: Yeah.
0: So you guys were in school for a little bit. You came out of school, and you were like, we're going to attack this debt.
1: Yeah.
0: We got this new salary we're both working, and we're just going to go for it.
1: Yeah. It was the first year we were working, it was just me working. I didn't go to grad school, so it was just me. And so we just pretended that we didn't have Natalie's income.
3: That's great.
1: And we just said, you know what? This is all going to go towards loans, and we'll get to enjoy it later. But we just pretended it was just my income for as long as we could, and it worked really well.
3: Wow.
2: Yes.
3: I mean, how did you both align that this would even be the plan? Like, what caused you both to get on the same page so quickly?
1: Yeah. So I mean, I grew up listening to the Dave Ramsey show. My parents would listen to it on the radio. And so I was familiar with it. And when she started school, we were pretty set on, hey, when we're done, we're knocking this out. And it really, I didn't feel like it was hard for us to get aligned. We had a shared vision of we want to be generous. We want to be able to give. We don't want the stress of these loans. And it really didn't take much fighting.
2: Yeah, no.
1: And it brought
3: just
1: us together.
3: Minded.
1: It was awesome working towards a goal together. I mean, it was great for our marriage. So.
0: That's amazing. So in that 18 months, what would you say was the most surprising thing about the debt-free journey? And what was the hardest part of it?
1: Yeah.
2: I would say probably the hardest was we have a lot of like friends who were buying their first house or like going on vacations. And we were like, we're not doing any of that because we want to get this debt done. And so I think it was like a little bit hard to feel like we were out of place or just not doing what our friends were doing.
0: Yes. Totally.
2: But now we're like, we're debt free, so we can just save and do it.
3: Yeah,
2: and not have to worry
3: for
2: about
3: sure.
2: It, so.
0: Making $150 a year and just enjoying life with no payments.
2: Yeah.
1: Yeah.
0: That's amazing.
3: And what was the surprising part? I
2: think, the biggest surprise was we were probably about 3 months away from paying off, and we said yes to taking our foster daughter, actually.
0: Oh,
2: and so
0: that
2: was kind of like a big, like, loop for us of like, okay, we need to really get this done because
1: we gotta finish.
2: Yeah,
3: you gotta.
2: Right after we got her, we got her in December. We finished in March, and then actually in July we got a call for her sister. So now we have sister.
0: Oh my
2: gosh. So I think like that was the biggest surprise that we weren't planning, but then we were so glad we had already made all this headway on our debt, and so now we can just enjoy our family. And we're also adding a boy in December,
1: October.
2: In October. So,
0: oh my gosh! Oh, you're pregnant.
1: Yeah.
0: Oh my my gosh.
1: Yeah.
2: So, wow. Yes. Yeah. So we'll have 3 kids in the span of 10 months. So that's probably the biggest surprise.
3: That is a lot. That's not just a surprise. Holy smokes. Wow. Oh, well, my you're prepared.
0: Gosh. How great, though. And how amazing that you did all of just like the hard charging work. Yeah. Before all of this, and now financially, it's like, okay, we don't even have to think about it. Like, you have a great job, you know, you guys are working hard, and the money piece, it doesn't have to be a stress point.
2: Yeah.
0: Because of what you guys did.
2: Yeah. We were talking this morning, like, we don't feel like we would have been able to say yes to our girls if we would have still had all this debt. And so just that the Lord sustained us, got us through it, so now we can be generous with our time and feel like we can just say yes and do that has been a really big blessing for us.
0: Yes. Mm-hmm. Well, I'll tell you, the foster care world, you guys are, you're doing the Lord's work. You really are.
1: Well, he's sustaining us. We'd be up a creek without
0: him. I know, but that is truly the hands and feet of Jesus in today's world. So thank y'all for, that's just amazing. Gosh, how incredible, you guys. Okay, so married 5 years, did this journey together.
3: Yes.
0: What would you tell couples out there that maybe are newlyweds, that are younger, maybe they're coming out of school with some student loans. Yeah. What would you say if they look at, like, okay, I'm going to have this for 10 years. It is what it is. We're probably going to get car loans. We're going to just do the normal way with money versus kind of this extreme other side of, like, we're actually going to pay off debt and stay out of debt. Yeah. What kind of encouragement would you give someone listening?
1: Yeah, I mean, just get after it. It is so freeing. I mean, being done and just like Natalie said, it was such an easy yes, taking our girls, knowing we have this freedom. But if you have that crushing weight of we owe this every month and somebody else has a claim to your income, you don't have the freedom to say, yeah, I want to be outrageously generous with your time, with your money, with your talents. And it just gives you margin to be generous. It's not worth kicking it down the road. I mean, the level of freedom, just our first day, I remember paying it off. And I mean, that whole day just walking around just felt lighter.
3: Yeah.
1: I mean, it was a Friday. We got paid. We made that final payment. And I was like, oh my gosh, Natalie, we're done. Like, cause I mean, every week we would get paid Friday and we would just say, okay, huge debt payment.
0: Wow.
1: And I mean, we were down to the 1,000 emergency fund and we just said, okay, we're going to scrape by for 2 more weeks and get paid and make another payment. And I mean, it was just how little can we live on?
0: Yeah.
1: And I mean, yeah, now getting to keep it and use it to bless. And it's awesome. We are so thankful.
2: Yeah. And I think too, I would just say, like, it can be daunting and seem like a really hard thing, but because we went through this hard thing early in our marriage, we now feel like we know how to go through hard things.
3: Yes, that's right.
2: Later on, like becoming parents and all the ups and downs that come with that. And so, like, I know, well, we went through this as a team and we've practiced that muscle. And so we can do it for anything that comes our way in our marriage with the Lord. So
0: I love that, that it does. It's
3: so incredible.
0: It sustains. It does. Yeah. You know, you start to build something together, and that's what's so unifying about it. When you go through the hard together, that's the story that you all have. So incredible, you guys. Oh, absolutely amazing. All right. Well, we got Ben and Natalie from Illinois. They paid off $87,816 all in student loans in 18 months, making 70 at the start of this journey and ended at 152. All right, you guys, count it down. Let's hear your big debt-free scream.
1: All right.
4: Three, two, one.
1: We're debt-free!
0: Oh my gosh. So good.
3: I just love a story like that. I think it's just a reminder that if you're going through this journey, it's never just for you. Like, it in the moment it feels like, oh, this debt is crushing me, or this is, you know, and your world can close in. But when you go through this, so many people have the ability to benefit from your sacrifice.
0: That's right.
3: And I mean, we're seeing that in spades with them and their family, and it's just
0: incredible.
3: I love it.
0: Two foster girls and a little boy on the way. I mean, it just unfolds. It feels like so perfectly. So
3: well done.
0: Incredible.
3: Well done.
0: Congratulations, Ben and Natalie. Y'all are awesome.

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0: All right. Our scripture of the day is John 15:5. I am the vine. You are the branches. If you remain in me and I in you, you will bear much fruit. Apart from me, you can do nothing. Amen. Hallelujah.
1: I know that's right.
0: The evidence of fruit. That's what we look for these days. Do you have the fruit of the Spirit? Peace, patience, kindness, goodness, gentleness. That's what we need. And you know who embodied that, Jade?
1: Miss Dolly.
0: Miss Dolly. I had a quote from some guy. I don't know who it was. So I'm going rogue. I just ChatGPT'd. I was like, I need a Dolly Parton quote. Because this woman, and again, we're here in Nashville, and she just was a jewel to anyone and everyone. Her reputation is exactly what you believe she is. She was amazing. So the first one that came up, that's what I'm going to quote because I had it pretty quick. If you want the rainbow, you got to put up with the rain.
1: That's a fact.
0: That's
1: what we teach every day.
0: It is that there's going to be struggle. There's going to be hard. But at the end of the day, what it creates is beauty. And that's the part that I think people miss is when you go through a season of sacrifice, you go through a season of maybe marriage-wise, you're combining accounts for the first time and you kept it separate for so long because you fought too much and you're like, you know what? No, we're going to unite and it's going to be tough. Like, there's some tough things. And when you push through those, just like our debt-free couple, it's like on the other side of that, you're stronger and you see the beauty in it.
1: Yes.
0: And you don't always appreciate the beauty unless you have the rain. So, Dolly, we appreciate that.
1: Yes, I love that. That's a great quote in my back pocket.
0: Yes, that's right. All right, let's go to Marius in Detroit. Hi, welcome to the show.
2: Yes, hi there. How are y'all doing?
0: Hi, we're doing great. How can we help?
2: Good to hear. Thank you so much. Yep, so I'm 25 years old. I'm in a bad financial situation right now, but there might be a way out, so maybe you guys could help me out with that. So let me lay that out for y'all really quick. Mm-hmm. So I have $9,000 right now in credit card debt. I'm behind on a bunch of those payments. Mm-hmm. I have a car payment as well. I still owe $21,000 on my car, and the car payment is $420 a month. My credit score is not good at all. It's 480, and I've been self-employed for the last few years, so it went very well at one point, and then it took a turn for the worst the last year or so. Mm-hmm. So I have kind of played around with the idea of bankruptcy, but this is where there could be a way out instead of that. So I've got a buddy that basically I talked to, and he laid out all the details for me. He could get me a job that is basically ready for me to start in 2 weeks. I'll be paying $6,000 a month salary position.
0: Amazing.
2: So my question to you guys is, yes, thank you so much. I'm really excited about it. So my question is, with that $6,000 coming in every single month, so I have the car payment, which I still owe $21,000 on, and I have the $9,000, the credit card debt payment. How do you guys think I should juggle that? If I should kind of like save up and pay it all like in bulk, or if bankruptcy is still on the table, or like, what do you guys think?
1: Well, I definitely don't think that bankruptcy should be on the table for you, because the solution is just income. And you don't need a massive income. You just need an average income would really solve this. And it's just you, or is there kids? Is there a wife, girlfriend? Is there anybody else in the picture we need to know about?
2: No, ma'am. It is just me.
1: Okay.
2: And I'm not renting on my

0: that and then save up some money and go buy a $5,000 car. Like, you can do all of this in 3 months.
1: Very short time.
0: A really short time. Right. So bankruptcy is not even
1: in your, not even close.
0: It's not even in your universe. So I wouldn't even consider that.
1: You're feeling overwhelmed, and you know, you're young, you're 25, and you've just like the weight of your decisions just hit you like a ton of bricks, I think. And you're realizing, I can't keep going on like this. And so it's good that that happened. That's how we learn. And everybody hits that point financially, unless you were brought up, well, you know, like our debt free scream, unless you were brought up in the ways of Dave Ramsey, that's how we learn. And so I don't want you to beat yourself up about it or spend much more time, but I do want you to pivot hard out of this and do exactly what Rachel said, because if you mess around with this, it's going to stay on you. Right. Every time you make that $420 car payment, things get harder and harder for you. So the faster that you do this, it is, like I said, going from one direction completely to the other. And you're going to feel the whiplash of that when you get that first paycheck and it's all going on to the debt. I do want to ask about that. How solid is that job? Like, is this is not just a buddy being like, yeah, man, I got something for you. Or is this like a legit real deal, not a, you know, scam thing?
2: Right. That's definitely an important factor. And yes, it is legit. It is for a fiber optics company. They basically do like underground drilling.
1: Okay.
2: And they need someone kind of like on the back end in the office, because I've had jobs like that, like basically doing all the invoices, like managing crews, things like that.
1: Okay.
2: Paperwork.
1: And you have experience in that?
2: Yes, ma'am.
1: Okay,
2: I do.
1: good. I love that.
0: Marcus,
1: I love that you got that.
0: I think this is great. I mean, honestly, as you call in, you're like, I'm behind on credit cards. I got this car. I don't know what to do. Was self-employed, you feel like you haven't had consistent income, and literally in the next 3 months, your debt could be gone. You could look up in April, Marcus, and you could have $20,000 saved in an emergency fund.
1: Yeah, why wouldn't you?
0: And then you go down the baby steps, you've paid off your debt, you have an emergency fund, you start investing 15% of your income into retirement. And what's wild about all this is when you actually like run the numbers out, and let's just say you threw $1,000 a month, okay, of investing, which is a little bit more probably than at that point what we recommend, but let's just do it for fun. 25 to 67, Marcus, if you made that your habit, you'd have $10.7 million sitting in investments at 67.
1: Yeah.
0: Right. And let's say you're like, I don't want 67. Give me 59. All right. Let's see what 59-year-old Marcus, $4.4 million. That's great. You know what I mean? Like, it's just, it is shifting from the mindset of, oh, I'm going to be paying people, to I'm going to pay myself. And That to me always is so motivating.
1: Absolutely.
0: Don't make the banks rich, Marcus.
1: And you're
0: I keep calling
1: young.
0: You Marcus. Marius. I'm sorry, I keep calling you Marcus. Marius.
2: Yeah, no
0: I apologize.
2: Worries.
0: I apologize. But for real, like, stop making other people wealthy, these credit card companies and car companies. I'm like, no, you can do this. So take advantage for sure of this opportunity, of this job. And then also, you know, start dreaming about what 28, 30 year old Marius wants to be, right? From a career standpoint.
1: And this should be a turning point for you, not just in I'm paying off my debt, but it's a new lifestyle change. Like, who you are has changed. You're no longer, we say over here, the borrower or slave to the lender, and you're choosing a new identity to be a person that doesn't borrow money from this point on.
0: And the power of what happens when you get your income back.
1: Yeah,
0: incredible.
1: Absolutely.
0: Awesome. Well, great hour, Jade. Always fun hosting with you. Thanks to everyone in the booth and our wonderful audience that's here today. And remember, there's ultimately only one way to financial peace, and that's to walk daily with the Prince of Peace, Christ Jesus.
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2: Good afternoon, it's 2 o'clock. I'm Becky Lynn.
1: Arizona votes.
2: Voters in Arizona just gave President Trump his worst report card yet.
3: A new public opinion poll from Noble Predictive Insights shows Arizona voters losing patience with President Trump, especially on his handling of the war in Iran and the U.S. economy. Mike Noble, CEO of Noble Predictive Insights, says Trump received his lowest approval rating yet in the quarterly public opinion poll that surveys over 1,000 registered Arizona voters.
4: Right now, 39% approve of the job he's doing, while 58% disapprove. That puts him 19 points underwater, worse than where he was after January 6th in our polling.
3: He says with a net negative 25% economic approval rating, voters who chose Trump for his economic agenda are increasingly expressing disappointment. Anna Olp, KTAR News.
2: Today, President Trump signed an executive order changing the name of Lake Ontario to Lake America. It's the latest move in the potential trade war between the U.S. and Canada. NBC News White House correspondent Karen Travers has more.
5: He said Canada treats us very badly. The Canadian tariffs, of course, that they announced in retaliation to the ones the president put in place over the weekend. They don't go into effect until September 8th. So, of course, there is a bit of time potentially to see if there was a potential for some conversations to restart. We had heard from the vice president the other day that there were ongoing negotiations, despite other officials here at the White House indicating that the time for talking was over.
2: While the president can't unilaterally rename the body of water, he can direct U.S. government entities to use Lake America in federal maps and documents. Well, our state is being added to another list.
6: The federal government added Arizona to the list of states being targeted for allowing non-citizens to pay in-state tuition at public colleges. Associate Attorney General Stanley E. Woodward Jr. said in a news release, quote, "As of today, we have now sued 21 states who we allege were thwarting Congress's clear prohibition on placing aliens over citizens," end quote. The federal lawsuit against Arizona argues that allowing non-citizens to receive benefits that citizens who live outside the state can't receive violates federal law. The DOJ filed lawsuits in Arizona, New Mexico, Oregon, and Washington. Patricia Valencia, KTAR News.
2: A man wanted on 5 felony warrants ran to his parents' house and barricaded himself inside after being approached by officers with Glendale Police last night. Justin Ramsey with Glendale PD says 36-year-old David Melendez has an extensive criminal history and ditched a backpack with narcotics before entering the home.
7: The small team did make entry into the home at the request and permission of Mr. Melendez's parents, the residents of that house. He was immediately located and had wedged himself in a small closet behind a water heater.
2: Melendez was arrested with the help of the Glendale SWAT team, who also responded to the barricade situation. The surprise police officer under investigation for potential misuse of Flock safety camera data has been cleared of wrongdoing. The city terminated its use of the automated license plate readers 2 weeks ago after an audit discovered an anomaly in data usage. Investigators determined it was a technical issue caused by the officer using a bookmark on their web browser to access the Flock system, making it seem as if they were repeatedly searching the same vehicle. The officer has been cleared to return to duty this week. Jerry Sandusky, the former Penn State football coach who was convicted of sexual abuse back in 2012, will be back in court September 8th. One of Sandusky's accusers is recanting his account of what happened, and the judge called the hearing to go through the testimony. Sandusky serving a lengthy prison sentence for the crimes.
8: At first, when he was first interviewed by the Pennsylvania State Police about Sandusky, he didn't really recall being abused the way maybe others had suggested. And it appears that he has come to believe his testimony was either coerced or he was sort of coached into what to say or came to believe under persistent prodding and questioning by investigators that he was abused.
2: That's ABC's Aaron Katursky. Time to check on the roads now. Let's go to Enrique Garcia, who is live in the Valley Chevy Dealers Traffic Center.
9: Thank you, Becky Lynn. Scottsdale, the crash blocking the right-hand lane. Loop on 1, Pima Freeway, southbound near Cactus Road. Phoenix with a crash blocking the HOV lane. I-10, Papago Freeway, eastbound near Baseline Road. Enrique Garcia, KTAR News.
2: Our extreme heat warning continues. Looking for 113 today, 92 overnight for the low, and 113 again tomorrow. 110 on Saturday and a decent chance of some showers. But by Sunday, a 50% chance of rain in the forecast, and we should be around 105, which seems cool considering what we've been going through. 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
10: Outspoken. 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
10: It's Arizona's reigning, defending, undisputed number one talk show, 2 till 6. Hey, welcome to Outspoken with Bruce and Gatos. First hour of the show.
12: Oh, many people think the first hour of the show is the best of the hours.
10: Hey, so an Outspoken exclusive, 4:45 today. Right. We've got Governor Katie Hobbs. She comes in every 2 weeks. Something we call Talk to the Governor. It's been done for decades here at KTAR. Republican and Democratic governors have come in and faced the tough questions, and that's what Governor Hobbs will be doing today. And we've got a ton of stuff for her as the election draws near. A couple polls say she's up 16. She's up 13 in another. We'll see if she buys any of that. But Hobbs, 4:45 today.
12: Yeah.
10: In studio.
12: So one of the reasons, maybe one of the big reasons why Governor Hobbs is up in every single poll in the state of Arizona, again, by different margins, depending on which one you're looking at, is the economy and issues of rising costs, affordability in everything. And a lot of that was driven by the illegal tariffs that the Supreme Court overturned. And Trump just found different ways to put tariffs on things and make things more expensive for Americans. Canada is the latest on the receiving end of this. The U.S. government placed 50% tariffs on Canadian steel and aluminum. Mm. By the way, I was today years old when I learned out. Do you know how much of American aluminum, the aluminum we use in America, comes from Canada? 75%. So 50% tariff on that means anything that contains aluminum in the United States is going to get a lot more expensive. You're going to pay it. Again, Canada's not going to pay it.
10: Yeah.
12: But
10: another great deal.
12: Oh, it's a brilliant deal. It's a golden age, Gatos. I don't know if you knew that. But I did not know that Canada has its own Strait of Hormuz.
10: All right. So you told me this before the show, and I said, I don't want to know anything.
12: He said, don't tell me.
10: Don't say a word.
12: Okay.
10: Okay, because we already know how Iran is using the Strait of Hormuz, even more powerful possibly than a nuclear weapon, right?
12: Just by restricting or closing, they've created economic pain for the whole world, right?
10: Yeah, and now we're at war with Canada.
12: Well, apparently.
10: We're not shooting at them.
12: Not yet.
10: But it is a different type of war. And you're telling me that Canada has its own Strait of Hormuz.
12: So I am not from the great Northeast. I know that you have some roots in the New York, New Jersey area, so maybe this is more, you know more about this. I learned about this. Do you know what the St. Lawrence Seaway is?
10: No.
12: Okay.
10: Did we rename that today? Is that one of the ones
12: that was renamed? We did not rename it. The St. Lawrence Seaway is a shipping lane that goes from the Atlantic Ocean into...
10: We still calling it the Atlantic Ocean today?
12: It's still the Atlantic Ocean.
10: Okay, I'm just checking.
12: That goes and all the way into the Great Lakes. It runs through Canada.
10: Okay.
12: There are 15 locks, you know, because they have to, I want to say, they said the Great Lakes are like 500 feet higher than the Atlantic Ocean. So for boats to come in and out, they have to go through a series of locks.
10: Oh, no.
12: Okay.
10: Oh, no.
12: Guess who controls the locks?
10: Oh, no. The U.S.?
12: No.
10: No.
12: No, well, Canada does.
10: Canada.
12: There are 15 locks. Canada controls 13 of them. And this happened aside from tariffs. 2023, there was a like a labor dispute. The union of people that work at the locks, you know what I'm saying? The workers went on strike. And it shut down the only path from the Great Lakes into the Atlantic. By the way, $900 billion worth of goods go through that seaway every year. $900 billion. It is the only way that grain and steel and other corn get from Minnesota, Illinois, Indiana, Michigan, out on and around the world.
10: Bottom line this for me.
12: So Canada and some politicians in Canada are saying, maybe we need to letting the Americans use the St. Lawrence Seaway to get boats in and out of the Great Lakes.
10: And if that happens,
12: it's like shutting down the Strait of Hormuz or shutting down the Suez Canal or the Panama Canal. It is
10: less things coming into this country.
12: Over 3,000 ships a year go through the St. Lawrence Seaway.
10: So the U.S. has decided we're not going to use the ocean to transport goods anymore because we've already ticked off two different countries that are using it against us. A body of water, not necessarily an ocean.
12: Well, and again,
10: that's what we're looking at. Is that what you're telling me?
12: It would hurt if Canada shut it down. It would hurt Canada too.
10: Right.
12: But would Canada have the ability to restrict American flagged or certain ships from going through there? They paid for it, by the way. It's their system, the St. Lawrence Seaway. And would they use that as leverage in this tariff war, saying, okay, 50% tariffs, none of your boats can leave the Lake of America or whatever it's called today?
10: Yeah. Are we going to move our Navy there too? Maybe we start up the USS Abraham Lincoln and see if we can put actual food and decent quarters on that ship.
12: So in 2023, when there was just this strike, it was a labor issue and the locks shut down. They shut down for 8 days. A U.S. destroyer was stuck in the Great Lakes for 8 days and couldn't get out.
10: This sounds about right.
12: Canada has leverage that I never even heard of. I admit it. I guess I knew there was a way to get out of the Great Lakes and into the Atlantic.
10: Yeah, but here's the issue.
12: I just didn't know it was through
10: You're
12: Canada.
10: You're not supposed to know that.
12: Oh.
10: The White House is supposed to know that.
12: Okay.
10: Before they open their big mouth and put their big foot into it, they should know some of this stuff.
12: A scale of zero to never going to happen, how much do you think Trump knew that?
10: Oh, zero.
12: Exactly.
10: Yeah. You know, I mean, I could have told you that if you want to go to war with Iran, beware that they could try and close the Strait of Hormuz, and then it would, catapult into existence one of the biggest energy crises the world has ever seen.
12: Mm-hmm.
10: But he doesn't think it through. He does not. He doesn't read. He doesn't look at stuff. He's fired everybody that would have given him a decent point of view. And so this is what you get. You know, and I've said this, I said it yesterday, we're at war with Iran, we're also at war with Canada. Don't think we're not at war with Canada. A lot of people are like, oh my gosh, we're at war with Canada. No, we are at war with Canada.
12: Like, and Canada gets the news too, right?
10: It is going to hurt your wallet.
12: Canada can read the papers. Canada knows what's going on, and they can literally take a page out of the Strait of Hormuz and say,
10: Canada wants to hit red states now.
12: Yeah.
10: And make it difficult for the states who voted for Donald Trump. Let's make it.
12: Well, they want to make them have the pain
10: for them in the red states in the U.S. to get our goods. I mean, again, you know, people are not scared of this man anymore. They're just not. They're not scared of Donald Trump.
12: So some of the things being floated is, are you ready for this? A 50% tariff on all cargo transiting through the St. Lawrence waterway. On American flagships.
10: Hmm. Boy, oh boy.
12: I just don't think we thought this through.
10: Duh. We don't think anything through. This administration doesn't think anything through. You know, the first time Donald Trump was the president, he surrounded himself with smart people. It was pretty, I mean, not everybody. There were some loons in there. Don't get me wrong. But there were some pretty good people that he hired. And obviously that didn't last long because they told him no. And then he got rid of them. And then this time around, he wanted a bunch of sycophants around him. And no one said, yeah, this Iran thing might be pretty bad, Mr. President. Nobody in the Situation Room said that. And then you're going to put all these tariffs on Canada. Somebody should be there saying, well, if you do that, here's what might happen. And I don't think there's anybody there to say that, number one. And number two, it'll fall on deaf ears. He's just going to do whatever he wants. He doesn't care about your gas. He doesn't care about your grocery bills. He doesn't care about affordability. He thinks it's a Democratic hoax. He does not care. And so that's what you're going to have to deal with. That's what we're all going to have to deal with over the next couple of years. We were in a midterm, and I'm going to say this till I'm blue in the face. I'm not voting for a single Republican. I'm going to punish this administration, at least with my vote as an independent. I'm going to vote for every single Democrat. And I don't even like Democrats. I don't wear a blue jersey. I don't wear a red jersey. That's exactly what I'm going to do. I think this administration's a disaster. I think parts of the Biden administration were a disaster, but the whole thing wasn't. You know, same with Donald Trump in his first term. Yep, there were some bad things, but there were also some good. I don't see any good here. I don't see any good coming out of this. So with my vote, I don't care who it is. I'm not going to vote for a single Republican because I think this country is bleeding out right now. It feels like Jimmy Carter, and he looks like Jimmy Carter.
12: Well, Jimmy Carter at least was a decent person. True. Stupid policies, but
10: yeah. But I'm just talking.
12: He was an evil incarnate.
10: Well, just again, I'm not getting personal with Donald Trump. I don't like the guy.
12: Evil incarnate.
10: But it's Jimmy Carter. Remember when people used to say Donald Trump has some policies that I like. You know,
12: name
10: some policies.
12: Name them.
10: This was many years ago. The policies that right. I like.
12: Remember, I put up that? With the rapist and the felon and the pedophile allegations because I like his policies.
10: Yeah. But they were right.
12: BS.
10: He did have some okay policies.
12: Yeah.
10: Show me one now.
12: Yeah.
10: Show me one.
12: Hates brown people. That works for some of them. The racists out there love that.
10: It's a tough spot that this country is in. Because we're going to hand over the reins to the Democrats doesn't mean it's going to get any better whatsoever.
12: To be clear, Canada has not shut down the St. Lawrence Seaway yet. But it is a point of leverage
10: that they did
12: that I learned about last night
10: that they didn't expect.
12: Yeah.
10: Canada has its own version of the Strait of Hormuz
12: and can shut down a huge amount of American goods from making its way out of the Great Lake region and around the world or to the rest of the United States. Other than that, it's going great.
10: Going great.
12: Awesome. Checking the headlines on the way. We've got Becky Lynn for that. And coming up next, the face-off flashback. A little snippet of the face-off that happened yesterday right here at 5 o'clock. It's on its way. Outspoken on KTAR.
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2: It's 2:18. I'm Becky Lynn, and here's what you need to know right now. Tropical storm Dolly has formed in the Atlantic Ocean, far from land, but the U.S. National Hurricane Center in Miami says the storm could bring some heavy rain to portions of the Caribbean in the coming days. Now, the storm's name has no connection to Dolly Parton's death. Storm systems are named by procedures set by the World Meteorological Organization, and the list of names are reused every 6 years. No coastal warnings in effect right now due to a tropical storm Dolly. All of our top stories are only 15 minutes away. 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Checking the temp at Sky Harbor in Phoenix right now, it is 109 degrees. 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
12: Every Wednesday, 5 o'clock, we fill the studio with different voices and different opinions and have ourselves a bit of a face-off, if you will, Gatos. 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
10: All right, so we had former chair of the Arizona GOP, Gina Swoboda, Arizona State Senator John Kavanaugh, executive director of Vets Forward, Ricardo Reyes, who we were talking about, Governor Katie Hobbs up 16 points in one poll. Is the race over? The panel discusses.
14: The 6% advantage in registration, which is pretty big.
12: For Republicans over Democrats in the state of Arizona.
14: Which is pretty big. And, you know, I just hope that, you know, Republicans realize the potential threat, especially, you know, the House and Senate race, they're pretty close, too. So I think most people should rightfully be terrified at the possibility of having the Democrats control both houses.
15: Be amazing.
14: And the governor's office, because, you know, people who want to move to California won't have to, because we'll be California.
15: That would be great.
10: Gina Swoboda, could the legislature flip to Democrat?
12: The state legislature?
10: Yes.
16: I think one chamber could.
10: Ooh, wow.
16: I mean, I hope and pray, hopes and prayers, thoughts and prayers, that the turnout is what it needs to be. Everyone is modeling 40% Republican turnout. I saw Chuck on here yesterday.
12: Yeah, Chuck.
16: So, you know, I think there's a mistake consultants are making when they're starting out with the baseline presumption that the 4x4 Republicans, we call them high propensity. They always vote primary general, primary general. If you go back 5 cycles, I think there are a bunch of working class people that first registered to vote because Trump was talking to them. And they've been voting every time trying to get back to the 2017 economy. And I think they are alienated and angry. I've heard how you feel. I hear it all the time. Yeah. And I don't think those people have been given a reason to come. And because they're not generally voters in the general sense, I don't think that they are as aware of like local political issues as we could make them. So it's up to the candidates running in those seats in their area to talk to people about that issue.
12: Well, can I ask you a question?
14: If one of the chambers flips, it better not be the Senate, because payback's a bitch.
16: I know they don't let them hear the bills in committee.
15: Annalisa's not happy with you. I'm sure she's going to have something to say about
12: it. I have a question. We always heard this, like, all politics is local. It feels like that flipped at some point.
16: It did. It's very
12: and all politics is national, and you don't have any idea who your local representatives are, and you're not as engaged in that. And is that going to hurt because Trump's not on the ballot?
16: I think so. And I think there's an attempt by the National Political Committee to give people talking points. Like, I hear the party using those talking points. That's not going to help, because the only way to escape the drag into the black hole that is the national political environment is, to Senator Kavanaugh's point, to talk about those local issues.
10: Ricardo Reyes.
17: Republicans can't go, and they've been coddling to Donald Trump. They've been simping for him since 2016. You can't now be like, well, this is not our fault. Everything that's happening nationally is affecting us locally. That's what the problem, that the economy's down. You know, everything costs more. The tariffs, the war, all the stuff that he has self-inflicted wounds, one after another, is going to affect us. Not only that, people know who Andy Biggs is. And what happened is, because all these, like you said, your hypersensitive Republicans are going to vote for, right now, they're just going to vote for the most extreme MAGA. Gina Swoboda didn't get elected. She would have been a much better general candidate than the person on there now.
10: That's true.
17: Andy Biggs is a worse general election candidate than, unfortunately, I hate to say it, than Swigert, because Swigert is my representative and I hated him. But I think he would have done better in the general.
10: I think what you're seeing right now is voters are punishing the GOP. That's me. I'm an independent. I'm going to punish Donald Trump. I'm not a never Trumper. I don't hate the man. I think he's been an awful second term president. Everything he's touched except the border is a disgrace and a disaster. And I'm just not going to vote for a single Republican. I'm going to vote for every Democrat on the ballot. I'm not a liberal. I've done this before and flipped it. I voted for, you know, all Republicans because I didn't like what the Democrats are doing. I think if you're an independent in Arizona and the numbers show it, I mean, Katie Hobbs up by 16 and 13.
12: Dominating with independents.
10: It's voters punishing
16: and women who are the highest.
10: It's voters punishing Donald Trump.
17: That's I think it's part. I think it's part voters punishing Donald Trump, and also the fact that Biggs has always cozied up to him to the point where, you know, he was one of the major people, major players in January 6th. He was asking for a pardon. All these things that connect him to Donald Trump, and people aren't happy with that right now. So all yeah, right, right now they're punishing all of them.
10: Let's play some audio. You're listening to the Face Off on KTAR. Yesterday was the almost debate, and so it was. You know, you had Hobbs there, and then later you had Biggs. This is what Katie Hobbs said.
18: He called for pardoning of the January 6th defendants and called them J6 political prisoners. And when those pardons were issued and those folks were being released, he went to the D.C. jail and stood with supporters when those folks were being released.
10: And here's what Andy Biggs said about that.
12: He responded to those comments.
19: That is an absolute lie. It is a fabrication. It's about as nutty as I've heard from her this campaign.
10: All right, that's a piece of the Face-Off from yesterday. Great panel discussing, you know, really the gubernatorial election, how independents and feel in the state of Arizona. And going back to what Andy Biggs did on January 6th, he says what Katie Hobbs mentioned just the other day was a lie.
12: That he didn't support him, didn't call him political prisoners. Bruce, read the tweet. This is a tweet from Andy Biggs on November 26th of 2024. The J6 lawfare against Trump was rightfully dismissed yesterday. Trump must pardon all J6 political prisoners on January 20th, and Congress must hold accountable the bad actors involved in the sham J6 committee. There will be no peace for the wicked.
10: And then he showed up at the jail.
12: And then he showed up at the
10: jail.
12: Just
10: watch the video.
12: But
10: he said everything that Hobbs said was a lie.
12: Well, that's because he's lying. He learned from, I mean, come on.
10: Yeah,
12: Apple doesn't fall far.
10: Face right? Off every Wednesday from 5 till 6.
12: Checking the headlines on the way. Becky Lynn on it up next. Do you live your life on autopilot? And are we getting around the exact time when you start to fade? We'll talk about it next. Outspoken on KTAR.
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10: All right, stop sweating through another Arizona summer. 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It's too hot. 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It is incredible. It is in my backyard. I was just telling Bruce the other day, we held the NFL, our fantasy football draft outside under the Mist America fan in 100-degree weather. And all the guys were like, I got to get one of these things. You can grill. You can sit out there and be comfortable in the summer. Text the word Mist, M-I-S-T, to 620-620, mistamerica.com.
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2: 2:32. Good afternoon. I'm Becky Lynn.
1: Eyes on Education.
2: The federal government has added Arizona to the list of states that are being targeted for allowing non-citizens to pay in-state tuition at public colleges. Let's get more on this story now from KTAR's Kellen Shover live in the newsroom.
30: Proposition 308 was approved by Arizona voters in 2022 and allows non-citizens to get in-state tuition at public colleges. The Department of Justice says this proposition violates federal law. Raina Montoyo, CEO of Aliento, tells KTAR of the stipulations that allows non-citizens to get in-state tuition through the proposition.
31: Dreamers have to have at least 2 years of residency in Arizona to classify for Prop 308 in-state tuition.
30: She says Proposition 308 complies with federal law, as you still need to provide proof of residence in the state for at least 2 years to get in-state tuition. Live in the news center, Kellen Shover, KTAR News.
1: Arizona Votes 2026.
2: Thomas Galvin with Maricopa County's Board of Supervisors says he's happy with how smooth the primary election went this past July. Galvin joined the Mike Broomhead Show and says a new law allowing voters to turn in their mail-in ballots at polling locations on Election Day by showing ID helped to speed up the vote count, thereby eliminating the signature verification process.
32: I'm not sure if we're going to get 99% in November because obviously a lot more people will be voting, but I think the numbers will be significantly better than what we've seen the last few cycles. And that new state law, which is passed by the legislature, signed by the governor, really had a good impact.
2: Galvin says the Board of Supervisors is preparing ballots to be sent out for the November election and added the board is in a wait-and-see mode following a Supreme Court ruling allowing the Postal Service to regulate mail-in ballots. Let's take a look at the roads with Enrique Garcia, who is live in the Valley Chevy Dealers Traffic Center.
0: Thank you, Becky Lynn. Chandler with a crash on the right-hand shoulder. Loop 202, Santian Freeway, eastbound near Alma School Road. Phoenix with a crash on the left-hand shoulder. I-17 southbound near Northern Avenue. 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
2: 113 today for our high temp at Sky Harbor. That's the forecast, and the same for tomorrow. But then starting to back off a little bit as our extreme heat warning runs out Saturday night at 8 o'clock. Good chance of rain over the weekend, too. Right now, in surprise, we've hit 114. 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
12: You know, we've got a bunch of ballot propositions that are going to be, you'll be able to vote on in November. How do you make heads or tails of them? 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KTAR News hosting a town hall on Arizona's ballot props.
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10: Governor Katie Hobbs, 4:45 in studio today. Outspoken exclusive. Make sure you're here.
12: Yeah.
10: Couple hours from now.
12: So we are right in like the sweet spot. Researchers took a look at this. When does the average American hit the wall, run out of gas during a work day?
10: I know the answer to this. It's 2-something, and it has nothing to do with us being on the air, not trying to be funny, okay? This is the rumor that it's always been.
12: 2:48 yes. p.m. I don't to know be why. Exact.
10: I don't know why, but yes, I've heard that.
12: That's when people say that, you know, they're reaching for, I need another cup of coffee.
10: Right.
12: I need a protein bar. I need something.
10: I feel that I have plenty of energy at 2:48 and 38 seconds or whatever you just said.
12: Okay. You feel like you're okay.
10: I'm fine.
12: Okay. You also didn't start at 9 a.m.
10: Hey, listen, fair? I've got a lot of work to do today. This is a long day for me. You think I just show up here? It doesn't work that way.
12: Okay. I'll keep that in mind. Yeah. I think it's really interesting because they also found that, a lot of us feel like we're living our lives on autopilot, especially when we kind of hit that wall. Hmm. We start moving through the day without really registering it. I use this as an example. And I think even before you hit the wall, do you leave the house at the same time every day? Do you drive the same way to work? Do you go the same way home?
10: Yes.
12: Do you have the same lunch? You know, we get into these patterns and it becomes a little like autopiloted. Lunch. Yeah. You bring all kinds of things in here. I never know what's going to be in that glass jar.
10: True. It's true. I like having some sort of everyday pattern.
12: Routine.
10: Like a routine.
12: Yeah.
10: I do. I've always liked that.
12: I think there's a difference between a routine and autopilot.
10: Okay.
12: I might be splitting hairs. Here's something I've noticed, and let's use driving as an example. I'm as guilty of as anybody else. I notice there are times that I drive on autopilot. How do I know? I'm halfway home and I'm like, I don't remember one thing of the last 20 miles of driving.
10: Yeah.
12: Like, I can't tell you anything.
10: You're paying attention so you're safe. You're paying attention to the traffic.
12: But your brain is just...
10: Right. You've just seen this route.
12: Yeah.
10: A billion times.
12: I would argue that's maybe not that safe. I would say if you're completely on autopilot, you're a little more zoned out than maybe you should be.
10: Hmm. 82% say they run their lives on autopilot.
12: Just run their whole lives on autopilot.
10: You got to have... Like, you do have to mix it up a little bit.
12: Okay.
10: Okay. Like I like a routine. Okay, I got that. You know, I've got to be on the air with Broomhead at 8:45 because, well, he needs me. I'm his Whoopi. So we do the queue at 8:40. That's where I know my day starts.
12: Does he acknowledge that you're his Whoopi?
10: No.
12: Okay. I was going to say,
10: I like to eat around the same day at lunch. You know, okay. I like to have dinner at about the same time. I like to go to bed at about the same time. I think that's normal. Why is that autopilot? Oh, it's because autopilot to me sounds lazy. I'm not lazy. I don't want to be lazy. 82% say they run their lives on autopilot. Like autopilot to me is like you're not trying. So what? When it hits 2:48 at work and you're on autopilot, you're not trying in your job anymore. You're done.
12: You're just looking at the clock. How soon can I get out of here?
2: Don't you ever, though, sometimes look, Friday rolls around and you go, what did I do this week?
10: What did I do this week?
12: Yeah, every single Friday,
10: no
12: Becky
10: way.
2: But I mean, it's like you do the exact same thing every day.
10: Yeah. But then you already know. I do the same thing every day. I know exactly what I do this week.
2: Exactly. But then it's like that week went away. Next week is September. Where did the year go? What have I got to show for it? That kind of thing. It's like, did I just go
12: through every single day
2: and nothing ever changed?
12: Is it registering? Are you taking in all these different things?
2: Yeah, exactly.
12: I think we're lucky. And I mean this honestly, because there's a lot of you listening right now. Maybe you're already driving home. Maybe you work in an office or a desk job and it is like the same every day. Ours isn't the same every day. Is that a fair way to put it? You know, yeah. We're sitting in the same seat and we're on the same time, but no two shows are alike.
2: Mm-hmm. And you don't know what may happen 20 minutes from now or next hour.
12: That's a great point. I'm planning on it.
2: Yeah.
10: No, that's a great point because you can sit in this chair at 2:00 and know what you're going to be doing through 6. And then all of a sudden
12: at 2:15,
10: you know, somebody changes the name of a lake. You got to throw it off.
12: All hell breaks loose.
10: But no, I think that a lot of people, their days are very, very similar. And I think that us were a little different when we sit here for the show.
12: And I think we're lucky.
10: Anything can change. And things happen so quickly boom. And then we go into, and that will give you energy.
2: It will.
10: You know, different things that pop up during the day. Hopefully it's not just a catastrophe that happens in your office or something like that. But, you know, in this study we're talking about, like 71% say they skip or delay eating because they're too busy. You're not too busy to eat. I don't buy that. Go and eat. You're starting to get hungry. Guess what I'm doing? I'm going to go eat.
12: You will not miss meals.
10: You're in trouble.
12: Oh, I am.
10: Because I won't treat you well.
12: You'll be a pill,
10: I'll be a total pill and a bear.
12: A pill and a bear?
10: I can't miss. If I'm on an empty stomach, it's not a good thing for anybody.
2: I get hangry. I know that feeling. I do too.
10: Yeah. But
12: preloading. Well, we're
10: preloading.
12: We're getting really good. We're 7 minutes away from the statistical point.
10: I'm fine.
12: When you guys hit the wall.
10: I think that's when I hit my stride.
12: That's when you're just getting
10: that's
12: better.
10: Why I'm different than
12: Well, you're there to help everybody. That's what it is.
10: Yeah, I'm here. I'm different. I'm built different.
12: You are different. I'll give you that. Check of the headlines on the way. Did the Arizona Heat end an ASU athlete's career? We're talking about it next. Outspoken on KTAR.
10: All right. My friends at Southwest Blinds and Shutters want you to come and visit one of their showrooms. 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Okay. Now, we knew that we needed new blinds and shutters. 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And as I said, motorized shades are the way of the future. 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
2: It's 2:45. I'm Becky Lynn, and here's what you need to know right now.
15: We will find you. We will investigate you. And we will hold you accountable.
2: Law enforcement in Arizona is helping catch international sex traffickers and people who exploit children, regardless of where those crimes happen. Homeland Security Investigations Arizona Special Agent in Charge, Jason Stevens, had this message for predators thinking they can get away.
15: We will cross jurisdictions, we will cross borders, and we will follow the evidence wherever it happens to lead us. Because children are not commodities. Children are not products. Children are not targets.
2: Federal officials are specifically highlighting a partnership with Colombia, which they say has resulted in 35 arrests in the last year and a half, including two Arizonans who are now serving life sentences. 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We're expecting a high today of 113 and the same for tomorrow. Right now, it is 113 degrees in Goodyear. 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
1: Hey, it's Jim Sharp. Political analyst Chuck Todd joins LaDonna and me to discuss the fight over mail-in ballots, something that's overwhelmingly popular here. Plus, the Valley mayor who's proud his town has more Flock cameras per square mile than any other. 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
12: All right. Hey, don't forget, coming up 4:45 today, and that's an exact time Governor Hobbs will be live in studio. Some questions for her. I think Flock cameras might be on the list. We're going to talk to her about
10: that. Yeah, she and Biggs differ on that.
12: Yeah, we'll talk about that differentiation. So, I don't know if it comes as a surprise to you, but ASU has a hockey team.
10: Well, they had a hockey arena, and the Coyotes played there for
12: exactly.
10: a while.
12: Exactly. Yeah. What was it called? It had a weird name.
10: Mullet.
12: Arena.
10: The mullet.
12: Yeah, because hockey players have mullets, right?
10: That's not why.
12: That's not why?
10: That is absolutely not why.
12: I literally thought that was why.
10: No.
12: And I wanted to see, I was hoping like the roof was shaped like a mullet, you know? I was like, that would be awesome.
10: No. The person who dedicated it, I think their last name is Mullet.
12: Oh, I would change my name if my last name
10: All right.
12: Mullet.
10: You know what?
12: So there is something going on though, and it's a little murky right now, I think might be a nice way to put it. An ASU hockey player, and by the way, drafted by the St. Louis Blues. I don't know how this works.
10: They're lucky they got a team.
12: How do you get drafted and you're playing hockey at the same time? I don't understand. Was hospitalized after an outdoor workout. And here's what I would tell you. Like immediately, I'm like, oh my goodness, you know, what happened? I think my mind goes to heat related. I don't know. It's 100 and God knows what outside.
10: Well, I think right now, you know, You think that, obviously, because of the heat, but because, like, yesterday on my way home, guess what I saw?
12: What?
10: I saw a track team running.
12: No!
10: Yes. Yes, on the sidewalk, running miles. We know that high school football, you know, maybe, you know, your son is on the team or something like that.
12: They're practicing
10: in the heat. Mm-hmm. But again, have to be very careful at the certain times that you do this.
12: Well, we were at a school. We went and did our pay tribute to a teacher to an elementary school.
10: Yes.
12: And they told us how they limit the playtime to 10 minutes outdoors or something. Like, you know, they start a stopwatch.
10: Or cancel it.
12: Yeah. So this player, a young man named Matthew Mayich, apparently collapsed 1 week ago, okay, during some sort of an outdoor workout. With the hockey team. He is still in the hospital and there is very little information about his condition. Now he doesn't owe me an answer on this, but it was originally reported as a heat related illness.
10: Yeah.
12: Taken to the hospital. And that's where we're at. That's all we know. And a week later, still in the hospital.
10: Yeah. You know, you have to ask the questions. What time was the workout?
12: It was in the morning time.
10: Okay. And what did it entail?
12: Mm-hmm.
10: Because
12: how strenuous?
10: I told you this off the air the other day.
12: Oh.
10: And I'm certainly not comparing myself.
12: No.
10: There are a few times a week I go and play softball.
12: Yes. And you play in the morning too,
10: one
12: right?
10: One is in the morning. In the 7 o'clock hour, we play two games. So we're on the field for a few hours. But then Friday nights I play.
12: Okay.
10: And, you know, at the early game, it's still really, really hot. Right?
12: It's hot.
10: It's hot. And somebody goes, what are you doing? Why would you do this? And I said, listen, it's not like I'm running laps.
12: Okay.
10: It's not like I have football gear on. Like I go out in the field and it's really brutally hot. But then I get to go and put a bag of ice on my head.
12: And you're
10: when
12: and
10: I
12: you
10: sit in the dugout.
12: Pause and drink water.
10: Yeah,
12: and,
10: I mean, I'm exerting myself, yes, but it's not, I'm not overexerting myself because that's not really the way the sport works. You know what I mean?
12: Mm-hmm.
10: And so did this young man do something that was, you know, he's a young guy, he's in his 20s. I mean, he's going to be, you know, physically, you know, ready to do something, but the heat can crush you and it doesn't take a whole lot. And so if you're going to do something that is going to, you know, dehydrate you quickly, you get overwhelmed by the sun, you don't prepare the day before by drinking water, you don't have the right electrolytes. I mean, it could really hit anybody and you have to be careful. Look at the hikers that we drag off the mountains.
12: Right. Well, yeah. Does this tell you anything about it? The young man was new to the team, which I mean also new to Arizona.
10: That's of course.
12: So this was his first season, and they haven't even started playing yet. So he was. I don't know how long he was here. I don't know how quickly you can acclimate, maybe to the heat. If he certainly came from any sort of a hockey playing region, you know, he wasn't used to this.
10: Again, you know, it could be an underlying condition that he has. We've seen athletes who have an underlying condition, and sometimes they collapse, and it's very scary. I mean, that could be it. My guess is it was probably the heat. But he's still in some serious danger.
12: 1 week later.
10: Been 7 days.
12: Yeah.
10: Yeah. And so that.
12: He's from Canada, by the way. He is Canadian.
10: Well, I mean, maybe it's not just the heat. Maybe there is something. Yeah. There is something else. But it's very sad.
12: The heat is dangerous.
10: It is.
12: And athletes and people that work outside know that here. I hope ASU, it was taking all the precautions they needed. But again, different people acclimate to the heat in different ways.
10: Yeah. And I think if you're new here, like he was, it's a very dangerous time to go outside and do anything, really.
12: Yeah. Check the headlines. Becky Lynn has that for you. Coming up next. Will robots. Start that over again. Robots start to bug you at grocery stores?
10: Ah, oh, geez.
12: This is happening. We'll talk about it next. Outspoken on KTAR.
10: All right, if you want to lose weight, I'm going to send you to the best Red Mountain.

0: the day before by drinking water. You don't have the right electrolytes. I mean, it could really hit anybody, and you have to be careful. Look at the hikers that we drag off the mountains.
1: Right. Well, yeah. Does this tell you anything about it? The young man was new to the team, which I mean also new to Arizona.
0: This was his
1: first season, and they haven't even started playing yet. So he was, I don't know how long he was here. I don't know how quickly he can acclimate maybe to the heat. If he certainly came from any sort of a hockey playing region, he wasn't used to this.
0: Again, you know, it could be an underlying condition that he has. We've seen athletes who have an underlying condition, and sometimes they collapse and it's very scary. I mean, that could be it. My guess is it was probably the heat. But he's still in some serious danger.
1: 1 week later.
0: Been 7 days.
1: Yeah.
0: Yeah. And so that.
1: He's from Canada, by the way. He is Canadian.
0: Well, I mean, maybe it's not just the heat. Maybe there is something. Yeah. There is something else, but it's very sad.
1: The heat is dangerous.
0: It is.
1: And athletes and people that work outside know that here. I hope ASU, it was taking all the precautions they needed. But again, different people acclimate to the heat in different ways.
0: Yeah. And I think if you're new here like he was, it's a very dangerous time to go outside and do anything, really.
1: Yeah. Check the headlines. Becky Lynn has that for you. Coming up next. Will robots. Start that over again. Robots start to bug you at grocery stores?
0: God, geez.
1: This is happening. We'll talk about it next. Outspoken on KTAR.
0: All right, if you want to lose weight, I'm going to send you to the best Red Mountain Weight Loss. 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
6: It's 3 o'clock. Good afternoon. I'm Becky Lynn. There's still no known motive for why two now-fired Phoenix police officers conducted a violent traffic stop against a couple earlier this month. KTAR's Heidi Hummel is live now outside the Maricopa County Attorney's Office to tell us more.
7: Yeah, Becky, former officers Antonio Felix and Luis Vasquez Jr. are facing felony charges of kidnapping, aggravated assault, and threatening and intimidating, among others. Maricopa County Attorney Rachel Mitchell says a motive isn't necessary for a conviction.
8: Is it something that a jury might wonder about, want to see? Of course, that's a possibility. But, I mean, it's certainly not the first time we've had cases in this office where we don't really know exactly why somebody committed a criminal act, but we have been successful nonetheless.
7: Mitchell says she has no evidence this is a systemic issue within the Phoenix Police Department, but encourages other victims to come forward if they're out there. Reporting live outside the Maricopa County Attorney's Office, Heidi Hommel, KTAR News.
6: New today, the federal government has added Arizona to the list of states being targeted for allowing non-citizens to pay in-state tuition at public colleges. 21 states have now been sued for allegedly thwarting Congress's clear prohibition on placing non-citizens over citizens. The DOJ has filed lawsuits here in Arizona, New Mexico, Oregon, and Washington. President Trump coming under scrutiny from his own party and supporters over a move he made Wednesday. President Trump formally signed a proclamation to temporarily lift some tariffs on foreign imports of beef starting September 1st, the goal to lower the price of beef in America. But ABC's Karen Travers says the move has angered Republicans, ranchers, and other supporters.
9: Suspend those tariffs for 90 days starting on September 1st. This is notable because it goes past the midterm elections. Clearly, the White House is concerned about the affordability issue and trying to do something here, but in turn, it's sparked major backlash from some of their most staunch allies in red states, those farmers, ranchers, and Republican senators.
6: A woman was killed and a man injured in a crash involving a car and a semi-truck yesterday near 55th Avenue in Van Buren. Investigators determined the car was making an improper U-turn when the collision happened. Passenger Samdeta Sihek was pronounced dead at the hospital. Phoenix Police Department says the semi-truck driver did not show any signs of impairment. The hack of tech company Hugging Face by artificial intelligence agents created by OpenAI turns out was bigger than previously reported.
10: An AI agent is a computer program that runs with very little human oversight. And a recent independent investigation shows there were 700 of them created by OpenAI that went rogue in mid-July, swarming together as they went out on their own and hacked the platform Hugging Face. Then the investigation says the agents acted like little kids getting in trouble. trouble by trying to cover their tracks and hiding evidence of their cheating. In a separate incident on the same day, rogue AI agents hacked OpenAI itself, stealing credentials and tampering with the company's cloud system. Sherry Preston, ABC News.
6: Time for the KTAR Timeline now with Patricia Valencia. It's brought to you by the Attitudes Campus.
11: It's August 27th, and back on this day in 1965, the Beatles met Elvis Presley for the first and only time. The two acts, who are considered the kings of their respective musical eras, spent about 4 hours together in a historic yet informal and awkward hangout session, arranged by their managers Brian Epstein and Colonel Tom Parker. The meeting was kept private with no photos or recordings made. They reportedly jammed together, and the event is considered a sort of symbolic passing of the torch in music history. The meeting took place at Elvis's Bel Air mansion, where the Beatles arrived in the late evening and stayed for several hours. The personality of the four Beatles were noted during the encounter. John Lennon was curious about Elvis's career, but expressed disappointment with his later musical direction. Paul McCartney was enthusiastic. George Harrison was intrigued by Elvis's multiple televisions. And Ringo Starr played with Elvis's dog. And it all happened when the Beatles met Elvis Presley for the first and only time, back on this day in 1965. Well, I said you was
6: high class. Time to check on traffic now. Let's go to the Valley Chevy Dealers Traffic Center and Enrique Garcia.
12: Thank you, Becky Lynn. Goodyear with a disabled vehicle blocking the left-hand lane. Loop 303 southbound near Van Buren Street. Phoenix with a crash blocking the on-ramp. Loop 101 Pima Freeway westbound near Cave Creek Road. And Chandler with a crash on the right-hand shoulder. Loop Tier 2 Santan Freeway eastbound near Alma School Road. 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Text Mist to 620-620 for the 10% off Gato special. Enrique Garcia, KTAR News.
6: Overnight, the low temp, 92. Tomorrow, 113 once again. By Saturday, backing off just a little to 110 with a 30% chance of rain. And by Sunday, 50% chance of rain and maybe a thunderstorm and a high of 105. 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
3: It's Arizona's reigning, defending, undisputed number one talk show, 2 till 6. Welcome to Outspoken with Bruce and Gatos. Hour number two.
14: Oh, whew, hour number two. A lot of people call it the best of the hours.
3: At 4:45 on the nose today, Outspoken exclusive, Governor Katie Hobbs will be here in studio as she does a talk to the governor every 2 weeks with us. We'll talk flock cameras. We're going to talk about what she said about Andy Biggs and January 6th. We're going to talk about... I forgot already. I got a whole list of stuff.
14: I got a list!
3: I wonder if she's surprised she's up by 16 in one poll.
14: That could be a good question.
3: You know?
14: Yeah.
3: She already taken a victory dance, victory lap. I don't know. 16. There's 13 in another one. So Hobbs, 4:45 sharp today.
14: So if you are a Fry's shopper, count me as one of them in the few times I do go to grocery stores, but I used to live right up here.
3: I thought you were Costco.
14: Yeah, but that's not a grocery store.
3: You're cheating on Costco by going to Fry's.
14: Oh, there's no doubt about that. When I lived right up here by the radio station, the world's largest Fry's is right over here at Tatum and Che.
3: I'll take your word for it.
14: And we are now seeing robots going up and down the aisles at Fry's grocery stores.
3: Have you seen them at the QT?
14: Yeah, okay, I've seen them parked at the QT.
3: What do you mean parked?
14: Well, they go into like a little, in the back, and they stop and they recharge, I'm assuming.
3: Oh, okay.
14: I've seen them not moving, but I'm like, oh, that's the robot at the QT.
3: Yeah, it's rolling around cleaning all the floors.
14: Right, but he was like getting recharged or doing something.
3: I told him, give me some M&Ms, and it didn't say anything.
14: It didn't do
3: so
14: that.
3: I don't know what kind of a robot, if it's any good.
14: Well, Fry's robot's name is Tally.
3: Is Tally?
14: Tally.
3: Isn't that the one on South Park, the towel that gets high? Isn't that the South Park thing? Have you seen, you know, South Park? Seen the
15: That's not it. Okay. Tally. Okay.
14: Tally. T-A-L-L-Y.
15: Oh, tally.
14: Tally.
15: I thought you meant towley.
14: Goes up and down the aisles at Fry's.
15: Okay.
14: And uses sensors and AI to see if, like, there aren't enough Cheetos there, or maybe there's a pricing error, or maybe somebody put the can of soup back in the wrong aisle.
15: Somebody lost a job.
14: I was going to say, didn't people used to do that?
15: Somebody lost a job.
14: That was a people job.
15: I mean, I'm trying to see it in my head. So Tally goes up, and we'll use your thing. Cheetos is out. Okay, does Tally go to the back, get Cheetos, and put it
14: in? No.
15: So what's
14: apparently,
15: the point?
14: Tally alerts one of the flesh sacks that you need to go put more Cheetos in aisle 8.
15: All right.
14: But it's like constantly, what do you want to say, kind of surveilling the store, looking for
15: things
14: it can fix.
15: When I go to the store, like a lot of times, you're going to find what you want. They're pretty good at putting stuff back on the shelves if they start getting low.
14: I agree.
15: Like, I'm not missing out on my Cheerios, okay?
14: No.
15: So, I don't know.
14: How about this, though?
16: Does the robot look like a person?
14: No.
16: Is it that kind of a robot?
14: It's not. It looks like a, how do you describe it? They said it's 80 inches tall. It just looks like a stick on wheels. It has like a sensor on it.
15: It's not the robots that we're seeing like running track and falling down.
16: That's what I was thinking.
15: Obliterated.
14: Like really creepy.
16: Scary.
14: No, it's like a Roomba vacuum with a big pole sticking off of it.
16: Okay.
14: Can I mess with it? Well, I mean, I assume.
15: Like, I would like to try and mess with it. I'm just being honest. I'd like to try and mess with it.
14: This doesn't surprise me.
15: What if I took all the Cheetos off off the grocery aisle thingy, the see if Tally wants to come back and like see if it'll know. I think that'd be fun. Take them all off. Get rid of all the Cheetos.
14: Are you just going to buy all the Cheetos?
15: No, I'm just going to put them in the cart and wait and see if Tally comes back.
14: Hey, Tally,
15: how long will
14: Cheetos.
15: It take Tally to replace all the Cheetos that I took off the shelf?
14: Tell me what you think about this. The company that makes this robot, okay, says people, quote, are more likely to shop at retailers with in-store robots, unquote. The hell did they get that from?
15: I think it'd be interesting.
14: That sounds like a sales pitch. I don't think that's true.
16: I actually think that's completely wrong.
15: I think it's right.
14: Are you more likely to shop at a place with a robot?
15: I think I'd be curious. Yeah. Yeah.
14: Have you been to one of the restaurants yet where the robot like brings your drinks
15: out?
14: I've had that.
16: I've been to one where the robot dances, but there's actually a person in the suit.
15: Oh, that's
14: See, I think
15: robot.
14: Most robots are that way. I don't think there's a person inside of it.
15: It's not a person.
14: Still think it's a person. I'm not buying it. Yeah.
15: I think the curiosity factor.
14: Okay.
15: Like people take Waymo to see what it's like to drive in an autonomous vehicle.
14: Maybe the first time. And then after that, they're like, they're taking it just because they want to go somewhere, right?
15: Okay. But you got to have a first time.
14: Okay. How about this? Would you hire a robot to clean your house?
15: Yes.
14: A San Francisco woman has a company, Tau Robotics, where a humanoid robot that vacuums and cleans and does it all autonomously will do it for $30 an hour.
15: See, I just don't think they're going to be very good.
14: Well, now, she said she followed the robot around, okay, to find out if, like, she would have to go back over and go, you missed a spot. Said, yeah, no, it did a really good job.
15: Really?
14: Yeah. It vacuumed, wiped surface, took out the garbage, cleared light clutter.
15: Jeez.
14: It will do kitchens, bathrooms, and deep cleaning if you want.
15: See, I've seen some of these robots, and they are really impressive. Like, there are robots that will fold your laundry. There are robots that will be your assistant when you're cooking dinner. And, like, chop up the vegetables that you like to eat, Bruce.
14: I don't like to eat
15: vegetables. No, I know you don't, but that's what they do. So maybe this is one of the more advanced ones.
14: Well, I thought like the robot would have like a vacuum cleaner built into its arm.
15: No.
14: Oh, no. It picks up your Dyson and walks around with it. You know what I'm saying? Like it uses your cleaning stuff.
15: And we have that in America right now.
14: We have it this very moment in America right now.
15: Yeah. I wonder what some of these robots are going to cost because people are going to want their own personal robot.
14: I'm going to want two.
15: I don't blame you. I honestly don't know what they would ever charge for this. I have no idea what a starting point would be.
14: Can I lease with an option to buy?
15: Maybe.
14: I would hope so.
15: Maybe. Really? You know, I've said this before. This is going to be like the new big thing. You're not going to need your iPhone when AI really gets going. I don't understand that, but that's what they tell me.
14: Okay.
15: And the experts also say you're not going to need any money when AI really gets going.
14: Don't understand that either.
15: But I would like a robot to clean my room. I'm in.
14: So I have the robot that does the floors.
16: Oh, yeah. I had that 20 years ago.
14: Yeah. Really?
16: Yes. I think I was an early adopter to that.
14: So I have one that vacuums and mops.
16: Yep.
14: And all I got to do, I could do it right now on the app, and it would just start going around the house and vacuuming and mopping.
15: And that's a huge, like, time saver for you.
14: Can I say that it's better than the maid? You know why?
16: Why?
14: It can get underneath things.
16: Oh, yeah.
14: Like, it goes under the bed. It goes under things where I'm like, I don't think the maids ever look under that thing. You know, it gets into, like, little corners and nooks and crannies.
15: I mean, what we're talking about now, it just shows you that, you know, early on, AI is going to replace a lot of jobs. If something's missing from a grocery store shelf, there is a robot now at Fry's that'll do that.
14: Yep.
15: And, you know, hire somebody or hire a robot to clean your place for $30.
14: $30 an hour.
15: $30 an hour?
14: I'm in.
15: Oh, man, am I in.
14: Yeah.
15: Because that is expensive.
16: So that person lost their job.
15: And that's the other thing.
16: Now they have no job, no money to buy the food at Fry's.
15: It's very scary. You're right.
16: Right. I'm having issues with that.
15: All right, so I think you make a good point. So let me ask this question.
14: Ready.
15: Will people, when this really starts happening, mm-hmm. will people say, no, I'm going to pay the people who clean my house, whatever it is, instead of going the cheaper route?
14: So is that
15: because
14: like
15: I want to keep this person employed that's been cleaning my house for 10 years or
14: here's
15: whatever.
14: The argument I would make. Buy American. Same thing. I'm going to buy American so Americans have jobs, or am I going to go to Walmart and it's cheaper?
15: You're going to go to Walmart because it's cheaper.
14: I'm just, you know what I'm saying? Isn't that the argument?
16: No,
14: you could pay more for an American product.
15: That's more personal. Like, okay. I guess the example I'm using is a bit more personal. Somebody who probably has the code to your house, right? Probably somebody that goes into your house when maybe you're not there and they clean and you know the day they're coming. Uh-huh. And there's the money. It's right on the couch. You take the money. Yeah, this is what I paid you. Or do you let that person go who you've given some sort of trust to, a human being, and you know they're using it to put money, to put food on the table.
16: Send their kids to school.
15: Yes.
16: Put gas in their car.
15: Or are you going to say, you know what, I can save too much money, $30 on a robot?
16: Oh, I'd have trouble with that.
15: I think it's a dilemma.
16: I really have trouble
15: with
16: that.
15: I agree. Or I'll give you another one. Will the human, and we're just using a housekeeper, have to lower their prices?
16: If they have to lower them very much, there will be no point in them doing the job.
14: They'll just say, let the robot do it.
16: Yeah, because you have to make so much to make it worth your while.
14: I hear you. Coming up next, it's the game show.
15: Ladies and gentlemen, coming up next is the game show that's sweeping the nation. Whose story is nuttier?
14: Yeah, we'll do that. It's coming up next. Route Spoken on KTAR.
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16: 3:17, I'm Becky Lynn, and here's what you need to know right now. It's a scheme the Justice Department says has been going on for years. According to an affidavit unsealed Wednesday in a federal court in California, federal officials say a Chinese government-backed hacking group has been engaging in targeted attacks on U.S. entities going back to 2018. Those entities include NASA, the National Institutes of Health, DHS, even the Justice Department. The DOJ says the group, known as Qtify, also targeted hospitals, telecommunications providers, power companies, and defense contractors. Senior fellow with the National Security Institute, Andrew Bourne, says it's no secret that China has engaged in cyber espionage, but the way the U.S. responded with government and private sectors coming together should be commended.
19: This is a botnet that was shut down. It took a lot of investigatory power. We're talking about 8 years of logs of data from multiple agencies, hundreds of potential victims, to detect exactly how Chinese intelligence and military agencies were connecting into these U.S. networks.
16: All of our top stories are only 15 minutes away. 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
12: Thank you, Becky Lynn. Tempe with debris blocking the left-hand lane. Loop 202, Red Mountain Freeway westbound near Scottsdale Road. Phoenix with a disabled vehicle on the left-hand shoulder. Loop 202, South Mountain Freeway eastbound near 17th Avenue. And Goodyear, disabled vehicle blocking the left-hand lane. Loop 303, southbound near Van Buren Street. Enrique Garcia, KTAR News.
16: 92 for the low overnight, tomorrow 113, and starting to cool a little bit over the weekend with a good chance of rain. 112 in Mesa right now. 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
13: Outspoken with Bruce and Gatos.
14: All right, Gatos, it's time for the game show.
20: It's time for the game show that's sweeping the nation. Whose story is nuttier? My name is Gary Latos. Here's how the game works. Okay. Bruce St. James will read a story that he has found and thinks it's nutty. And then I will take my story that I think is nuttier and I will give it to the audience. Then at the end, Becky Lynn, the judge, jury, and executioner. Ooh. She'll pick which story is nuttier.
14: Executioner. Can we leave that part out?
16: Yeah, let me.
20: Ladies and gentlemen, the game show that's sweeping the nation. Ladies and gentlemen, Bruce St. James.
14: I'll start it off. I got to go to Crested Butte, Colorado.
20: Crested Butte,
14: sounds lovely, doesn't it?
20: Colorado.
14: Yeah. Police and fire were called to a Crested Butte home.
20: Police and fire.
14: Reports that something had broke into a home, started a fire in the kitchen.
20: A fire, ladies and gentlemen, a fire.
16: In the kitchen.
14: Door had been broken down. Oh. Shelves, furniture, window coverings knocked askew.
20: Askew, you say?
14: Firefighters got there first, and when they went to put out the fire, they found a full-size bear had somehow knocked something over onto the electric stovetop and then turned it on, caught fire, and they had a full-blown blaze going on in the kitchen with a very upset bear still tearing the house apart.
20: I'm scared of bears.
14: I did this one for you. What makes this even weirder is, the homeowners say, second time the bear's broken into the house. I don't know how they know it was the same bear. I think all bears look alike to me, you know. I hope that's not racist. They just do. Okay. Good news, bad news.
16: Uh-oh.
14: The fire was extinguished and the house was saved. The bear, not so much. Bear, not so much. There
20: we go. Ladies and gentlemen, the game show that's sweeping the nation, whose story is nuttier? I'm your host, Gary Latos.
14: Yes, you are.
20: I take you to Richmond, Virginia.
14: I've been to Richmond.
20: Richmond, Virginia. A woman is sleeping in her bed. Her name is Christina. She's actually a gastroenterologist.
14: I'll take your word.
20: She's sound asleep in her bed. In her nearly 100-year-old home.
14: Oh, wow.
20: And that's when it happened. Middle of the night. Brace yourself, ladies and gentlemen. Mm-hmm. Christina was having a dream.
14: Okay.
20: And it was a nice dream. And she was dreaming that she sensed something near her face. She said, and I quote, "So I was dreaming, and in my dream there was a cute little field mouse. This is pretty vivid, the whole thing. Little field mouse trying to get into my mouth." As she began to wake up, she started to scream. She reached into her mouth and grabbed something she said initially felt like a tulip.
0: Not a tulip.
20: But then she said, and I quote,
0: I quote,
20: "And then I felt on its back really kind of coarse, short hair."
0: No.
20: "And that's when I realized it was not a mouse.
0: Not a mouse. Oh.
20: I screamed repeatedly and said, there's a bat in my mouth. The bat is trying to get into my mouth."
0: Is that where they go?
20: A bat tried to get into her mouth.
0: Oof.
20: She immediately went to the ER and got tested for rabies. She's fine.
0: Oh, thank goodness.
20: The bat is dead.
0: Well, they also thank goodness.
16: Two animals
20: on this show. She also said it tasted like chicken.
0: Tastes like chicken.
20: Ladies and gentlemen, it's the game show that's sweeping the nation. Becky Lynn, judge, jury, execution.
0: Execution.
16: You all were the executioners today. We lost two animals on the show. I have a question.
20: Dead bat.
16: What did her being a gastroenterologist have to do with that story?
0: Oh, interesting.
20: She had friends at the hospital. That's why she went to the ER immediately.
16: I think she would have gone anyway, but okay, that's fine. Bruce's is the winner today. That bear came twice to that same house. He obviously liked it, and then they killed him.
20: Fire! Ladies and gentlemen,
0: all right.
20: Becky Lynn has spoken. Once again, Gary Latos is the winner.
16: No, yeah, Bruce is the winner today. Bruce and the bear.
20: Please join us next time for the game show that's sweeping the nation. Whose story is nuttier? I'm your host, Gary Latos.
0: There you go. All right. Checking the headlines on the way. Becky Lynn's got that for us. Coming up next, Cardinals have their first game of the season coming up in just a couple of weeks.
20: Ladies and gentlemen,
0: they're also going to have a new voice in the studio. We're going to talk to him. J.P. Shadrick joins us. Your new voice of your Arizona Cardinals up next. Outspoken on KTAR.
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8: It's 3:31. Good afternoon. I'm Becky Lynn.
7: Eyes on Education.
8: The Department of Justice has filed a lawsuit against Arizona. KTAR's Kellen Shover is live in the news center to tell us more about it.
9: The DOJ today says they are suing Arizona over Proposition 308, which was approved by Arizona voters in 2022. The proposition allows non-citizens to get in-state tuition at public colleges, so long as the prospective students went to high school in-state for 2 years before graduating. Reyna Montoyo, CEO of Aliento, says Proposition 308 complies with federal law.
10: They don't have the right read of how Prop 308, the in-state tuition law, is one consistent with federal law, but it also doesn't provide any additional benefits to citizens.
9: She says students need to provide proof they've lived in Arizona for 2 years and that Prop 308 does not require students to be a legal citizen. Live in the news center, Kellen Shover, KTAR News.
7: Arizona votes.
8: A new poll of more than 1,000 registered Arizona voters delivered President Trump his worst approval rating ever within the state. Mike Noble, the CEO of Noble Predictive Insights, says those who supported Trump's handling of the economy through his first term are expressing disappointment in this latest poll.
1: The economy was often the safety blanket for voters who did not love everything else about him. You would hear voters say, I don't like the tweets, I don't like the drama, but the economy is good. That argument is a lot harder to make right now.
8: The president's handling of the war in Iran was also among the areas poll respondents seemed unhappy with, as 34% approved and 59% disapproved. Phoenix police apprehended an armed suspect who barricaded themselves in a home. This happened yesterday when police were dispatched near Baseline Road following reports of an armed man acting erratically inside of a local business. He fled and then entered several backyards and ultimately forced his way into a nearby home. Officers arrived and gave commands for the man to exit, which he refused. The Special Assignments Unit responded and assumed communication efforts. Took him into custody without further incident. And we have more about this suspect standoff at KTAR.com. Let's check on traffic now with Enrique Garcia, live in the Valley Chevy Dealers Traffic Center.
4: Thank you, Becky Lynn. Glendale debris blocking the HOV lane. Loop 101, Agua Fria, northbound near Indian School Road. Tempe with debris on the left-hand shoulder. Loop 202, Red Mountain Freeway, westbound near Hayden Road. And Phoenix with the crash blocking the right-hand lane. I-10, Maricopa Freeway, westbound near Ho-Ho-Com Expressway. Enrique Garcia, KTAR News.
8: Tonight's low temp, 92, 113 tomorrow, and then Saturday backing off to 110, have a 30% chance of rain, and it gets cooler with a better chance of rain throughout the weekend. 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
12: Oh my goodness, it is football season. I can taste it. I can feel it. It's all around us, Gatos. And joining us right now is the new voice of the Arizona Cardinals, J.P. Shadrick. So great to have you with us.
13: Wow, great to be with you guys. Great to be here in the Valley. And yeah, it is football season. You can kind of feel it. The training camp is over. There's one preseason game to go. Boy, that opening game is going to be awesome. Football on the tee and everything's behind you. It's all about moving forward.
12: Yeah. Well, I want to get into your background, but I need to figure out how this is going to benefit me as you be the play-by-play man.
14: Okay.
12: Dave Pasch and I, we went to college together.
14: Yeah.
12: You know, on occasion, they'd let me come up to the booth, and I could kind of
14: sit there and
12: watch some stuff.
14: You do
12: is there a way that we can I be grandfathered in and continue that? You know, if you like there's like a knock on the door. It's a Gatos knock, you know.
13: Yeah, we know what it sounds like.
12: Can I roll in and like watch you do the first quarter or something?
14: Look over his shoulder.
12: Maybe take some of the food with me back. Is that going
13: to
12: be all right?
13: I mean, we got to talk to Jim Omohundro and make sure.
12: Thinking it's a yes.
14: Is that what you heard?
12: That's what I heard.
14: That's what you just heard.
12: I heard a yes.
14: Yeah. Well,
12: all right, so this is working out well for me.
14: I like the fact that you certainly picked the best time of the year to come to Arizona, JP.
13: You know what? I'd rather have it hot than cold. I lived in South Dakota for a year, in Sioux Falls, and I moved there in February. There was one day where it was like 2 below and minus 30 wind chill. I'll take 115.
14: Unacceptable.
13: That's fine with me.
14: Football's taken you all over the country. Just came to us from Florida, right?
13: Jacksonville Jaguars the last 14 years. So I was their studio host and senior reporter for the team website and all the radio shows midweek. So I hosted every Jaguars head coach's radio show for the last 6 head coaches over the 14 years I was there. A lot of change.
12: J.P. Shadrick is the new voice of the Arizona Cardinals. He's going to allow me in the booth. How's this team going to be? Listen, I like the Cardinals. Mm-hmm. Bruce is a Commanders fan. Giants fan because I'm from New York. They've got some exciting players, but they're not supposed to do very well this year. Do you think that this is a 6-win team? Is this a 3-win team? Could they surprise? I think this is the year before they really start, I think, to cook.
13: Ooh. I think this, and I've been around a few fans since I've been out here, and I've heard, it's the tough schedule and
12: tough division.
13: The division, and the AFC West is on the schedule this year, the rotation. I don't care.
12: Interesting.
13: Like, you can't have that approach in the building in Tempe. You've got to go compete and improve as a football team. You can't control that they're winning 12 games in this division, all 3 teams, and one of them won the Super Bowl. That's fine.
12: Yeah.
13: It is allowed for the Cardinals to be better, too.
12: Yeah. Mm-hmm.
13: And that's the approach that the Jaguars had to kind of get their minds around.
14: I was going to say, you could liken some of this to
12: they were fun.
14: Jags
12: they,
14: exhibition.
13: They were good last year. They're sometimes fun. They're sometimes not fun at all. So
12: how do you handle it when it's not fun at all?
14: Ooh.
13: I just kind of, we talk about what happens on the field. Like, yeah. And we're not firing people and burying players all the time. But if somebody throws three picks in a playoff game in the first half, Trevor Lawrence, at halftime, we're probably going to get into him a little bit. But you know what? He can come back and win it too.
14: Yeah.
13: And he did. So that's the approach I think I just don't want to hear about that anymore. Like, okay, every schedule in the league is hard.
14: But you
13: have to be better as an organization and a football team.
12: But you understand, though, you're coming to a team that, you know, went to the Super Bowl. Didn't seem like that long ago.
13: Yeah.
12: Almost won the Super Bowl.
13: Sure.
12: But there have been some really low points that fans have gone through, like me, with this team.
13: Yeah.
12: I mean, it started, we were playing in at ASU, and there was benches that were 400 degrees that people would sit on.
14: Oh,
12: and now we've got this beautiful ball, you know, a football stadium.
13: Yep.
12: But I think it's tough because I think the Cardinals fans' mentality always goes, crap, are we going to be bad? Or is it, you know what? Kind of hopeful. It's 50-50, maybe.
13: I love, and this is should be hope right now. Okay, they've got a young head coach with energy.
12: Yep.
13: They've got star players on offense.
12: They do.
13: Their receiving
14: core. Positions.
13: Their receiving core is fantastic, especially if Marvin stays out there this
14: year. Future Hall of Famer Wilson.
12: Michael Wilson won me a fantasy football championship last year.
13: He's probably the best guy on there. Right?
12: That dude is awesome.
13: And then Trey McBride's an all-world tight end. Saw Jeremiah Love. He's got the whole future ahead of him. And the O-line is a veteran group. And Brissett doesn't throw interceptions.
12: Yeah.
13: Like, he hasn't in his career. He's been, now, you can argue maybe he hasn't taken enough chances. Right? That's another argument.
12: He'll have plenty of chances this year.
13: That's fine.
12: And he had a lot of chances last year, and he did well.
13: They're going to score points.
14: JP, I really appreciate your time.
12: Good luck, man.
13: I appreciate you guys.
12: You're
13: going
12: to do great.
13: Man.
14: Yeah.
12: Welcome to Arizona.
13: I'm excited to be here. I stepped off the plane for the first time ever in Phoenix 2 weeks ago.
14: Wow. Really?
13: So I don't know anything about the town. I'm learning quickly.
14: All of your travels never brought you to the Valley.
13: But I've been to Scottsdale a couple times already. For dinners and
12: there
13: stuff.
12: We go.
13: We're learning the town quickly.
12: There you go. Congrats on getting the gig, and we can't wait to listen to you.
13: Thanks, guys.
12: All right.
13: Pleasure.
12: All right, J.P. Shadrick joining us in studio, the voice of the Arizona Cardinals.
14: He has a distinct voice.
12: Yes,
14: you'll be able to hear him during the broadcast and go, oh, I know that guy.
12: And I think that helps. Yeah.
14: Oh, sure it does.
12: And it looks like he's got a lot of excitement.
14: A lot of experience.
12: He's looking forward to learning about the team a lot more because this is very new. Listen, I don't know how they're going to do. They're probably not going to be very good. Hopefully they'll be somewhat exciting. And as he said at the end, they'll put up a lot of points. I think if you could be hopeful that next year will be better, because this year they're not going to do very much. If they give the fan base some hope, I think that's, I hate to say it, I think that's really all that we can ask for. A little excitement, a little hope. I think that's all we can really ask for as a fan base.
14: First game, NFL opening weekend, September 13th, Cards travel to San Diego.
12: I've already bought my tickets. My wife and I are going to go to the Larry Fitzgerald retired jersey.
14: When is that? Is that the first home game?
12: No.
14: Oh, because I was going to say, first home game is the next weekend where the Seahawks come here.
12: That's hard.
14: That's a saying.
12: I mean, you've got to play the Rams twice and the Seahawks twice.
14: Is that the Super Bowl champion Seahawks?
12: And the Niners twice.
14: Okay, just checking.
12: That's brutal.
14: Yeah.
12: That is brutal. And you're not very good anyway. Ouch. And this is not your year. And the Cardinals know that. But give us some hope.
14: Okay.
12: Hopefully the running back, Jeremiah Love, looks outstanding.
14: Exciting. Yeah.
12: And if the offense can keep you entertained, I think that's a good start.
14: Got it. Mm. We've got a check of the headlines. Let's let Becky Lynn get us up to speed on that. And has Trump just found out that Canada has its own Strait of Hormuz? We'll give you the latest. Up next, Outspoken on KTAR.
12: AquaZona Kinetico, the world's most efficient softener. And let's see, today's Thursday, and August is almost over. So I'm looking at my calendar. You got to get in. Monday is the last day, but don't wait until Monday for this deal that AquaZona Kinetico has put out. If you don't like the taste of your water in your home, if you know that it doesn't feel good on your body, if you're tired of going into the shower and cleaning up the soap scum every weekend, if you're tired of the white film that's all over the faucets, you've got hard water. You can get rid of that. All you have to do is get a Kinetico system. 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
8: It's 3:45. I'm Becky Lynn, and here's what you need to know right now.
21: Anytime anything like this happens, we want to make sure it's an isolated incident. We're not.
8: Maricopa County Attorney Rachel Mitchell has no evidence the violent traffic stop earlier this month by two now-fired Phoenix police officers is part of a system problem within the department. Mitchell says she has asked the Prosecution Integrity Unit to review other cases Antonio Felix and Luis Vasquez Jr. are witnesses in, and if there are other victims, she encourages them to come forward. All of our top stories are only 15 minutes away. 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
22: Thank you, Becky Lynn. Scottsdale with a disabled vehicle on the left-hand shoulder. Loop 101, Pima Freeway, northbound near Thomas Road. Glendale, debris blocking the HOV lane. Loop 101, Agua Fria, northbound near Indian School Road. 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
12: All right, KTAR.com, right side of the page. Let's see what we've got. The Gatos Big Q.
14: Okay.
12: Americans are facing surging prices on toilet paper, all amid Trump's trade war with Canada. Is it once again time to hoard TP?
14: Hoard TP.
12: Yes or no? Oh, I got a Brewster snort.
14: Come on. No, 71.
12: It should be yes, 100%. But it is no 64.
14: Yeah, see, I got my finger on the pulse.
12: Yes, not 36.
14: Not ready to hoard TP.
12: I'm always ready to hoard TP.
14: That goes without saying.
12: But does this tell you that 30, what do you think of the 36% that say yes?
14: there's something, that's a big number. Well, that's enough to start a run on toilet paper, right?
12: Well, that's why I'm going to get mine today.
14: Yeah.
12: The Trump trade war with Canada is going to make sure that you pay massive amounts of money for the white fluffy stuff.
14: We had the number yesterday. Americans are 4% of the world's population, and we use 20% of the world's toilet paper. That's hilarious.
12: I got a good one for you. I got a toilet paper funny one for you.
14: Okay.
12: When I was in Greece, they had black toilet paper.
14: What?
12: It was thrilling. I liked it.
14: They're on the cutting edge of toilet paper technology in Greece. Who knew?
12: Black toilet paper.
14: I've never seen that.
12: How do you know when it's time to get up if you have black toilet paper?
14: I was going to say, that seems to be an issue in and of itself. I don't know how the trade war with Canada is going to go. It's not good for us. Tariffs, taxes, and trade wars are 100% bad for American consumers. It's been proven. It's not even an economic debate anymore.
12: I mean, you don't like the thought of $1,000 immediately going out of your wallet every year because of tariffs.
14: Yeah.
12: That's a study that was done by Yale, and there's some bright people over there from what I understand.
14: Well, you know me, I go home at night and I watch YouTube videos on weird things, and the algorithm, boy, it just knows me so well. And I watched a documentary on the St. Lawrence Seaway.
12: Gosh, you're such a boring life.
14: I know. I did not know, by the way.
12: I don't even know if I want to hear about this.
14: I did not know.
12: This could be bad for ratings.
14: That the St. Lawrence Seaway connects the Great Lakes with the Atlantic Ocean.
12: Okay.
14: And it is the only way that ships, as well as all the things, goods, and whatnot along the coast of the Great Lakes can get out and vice versa get in. I also learned that the St. Lawrence Seaway goes through Canada. And Canada controls the lock system, 15 locks that move the ships and get them out. And that they're talking about restricting or charging American ships to go through the St. Lawrence Seaway as a response to the tariffs.
1: There's going
14: to
1: be a toll now at the St. Lawrence Seaway.
14: It's
1: in the Strait of Hormuz, one in the St. Lawrence
14: Seaway. The Strait of St. Lawrence, yes.
1: Oh, yeah.
14: I mean, it's a fascinating thing. It's like 2,000 miles long. Listen, that's too many.
1: You're missing the point. You're missing the point.
14: What's that?
1: Everything is fine.
14: Fine. Is it really?
1: Fine. The president changed the name of Lake Ontario to Lake America. Everything is good.
14: Yeah.
1: It'll work out fine. That one move is fantastic. It's brilliant. It's smart. And it'll solve all of our problems.
14: Well, if you work in an industry along the Great Lakes, Minnesota, Wisconsin, Michigan, Illinois, Indiana, et cetera, New York, and your industry ships things in or out using water, it might become a real issue. The reason we know that is there was a labor strike a few years ago from the people that work the waterway, that work the lock system. It was 8 days long. They estimated it cost $100 million a day to keep that thing shut.
1: Yeah, how much do you think it's costing the economic loss? How much do you think it's costing the world every day the Strait of Hormuz is closed? And by the way, we don't control it. And if you think we control it, oh my goodness, what is the matter with you?
14: I've got breaking news on the Strait of Hormuz.
1: Yeah, somebody got bombed.
14: A ship was struck today. It is...

0: trail behind it.
1: Yeah, this is the way it's
0: going
1: to be.
0: Other than that, it's going fantastic. Yeah,
1: all this is the way it's going to be for the next couple of years until he gets out of office. Yes. And whether it's a Democrat or Republican, they're going to have to come in and fix a bunch of stuff. And it's going to take a long time to unwind this disaster.
0: Yeah.
1: But we're not getting out of Iran anytime soon. We may be there for the rest of his term. Most wars end on someone else's watch.
0: Yeah.
1: That's what history tells us. And so if we don't hit a recession in the next 2 years, I'd be super surprised.
2: The Great Lakes St. Lawrence Seaway System has been around since 1959.
1: Okay.
2: It has been working great. Joint cooperation between Canada and the U.S. And that might all come to an end by this afternoon. Find out.
1: All right. Hey, coming up in the 4 o'clock hour, Arizona Governor Katie Hobbs in studio. She joins us every 2 weeks exclusively. And we've got a ton of questions for her. Obviously, a big race against Andy Biggs. She's boat racing him in a couple of polls. Is she surprised? We'll talk to her about it. But coming up next, 4 o'clock hour.
0: Yes.
1: What's it like to win an election using a deck of cards?
0: I can't wait.
1: It happened in Gila Bend. And that candidate is going to join us live next.
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6: Good afternoon. It is 4 o'clock. I'm Becky Lynn. There's still no known motive for why two now-fired Phoenix police officers conducted a violent traffic stop against a couple earlier this month. KTAR's Heidi Hummel is live now in the news center with the latest.
7: Former officers Antonio Felix and Luis Vasquez Jr. are facing felony charges of kidnapping, aggravated assault, and threatening and intimidating, among others. Maricopa County Attorney Rachel Mitchell says a motive isn't necessary for a conviction.
8: Is it something that a jury might wonder about, want to see? Of course, that's a possibility. But, I mean, it's certainly not the first time we've had cases in this office where we don't really know exactly why somebody committed a criminal act, but we have been successful nonetheless.
7: Mitchell says she has no evidence this is a systemic issue within the Phoenix Police Department, but encourages other victims to come forward if they're out there. Reporting live in the news center, Heidi Hommel, KTAR News.
6: Glendale police say a man wanted on five felony warrants is now in custody after barricading himself inside his parents' house last night. Justin Ramsey with Glendale PD says additional precautions were taken due to 36-year-old David Melendez's extensive criminal history, including violent charges.
9: We opted to surround that home, clear neighboring backyards and residences to ensure that neighbors were, in fact, safe and secure. And we attempted to use our vehicle's public address systems to call Mr. Melendez from the house.
6: He says Melendez's parents granted police access to the home where he was found hiding behind a water heater and arrested. The surprise police officer under investigation for potential misuse of flock safety camera data has been cleared of wrongdoing. The city terminated its use of the automated license plate readers 2 weeks ago after an audit discovered an anomaly in data usage. Investigators determined it was a technical issue caused by the officer using a bookmark on their web browser to access the flock system, making it seem as if they were repeatedly searching the same vehicle. The officer has been cleared to return to duty this week. According to the latest Homes.com report, Phoenix area home sales rose for a fifth consecutive month in July, while the Phoenix Business Journal reports that inventory declined 4.2% year over year. The director of ASU's Division of Real Estate, Kimberly Winson-Guideman, joined Arizona's Morning News to say interest rates are the likely factor.
10: There's more than one thing that affects purchasers when they enter the market, but interest rates are probably the primary reason right now why people are not entering the market.
6: Guideman adds buyers tend to think markets will change sometime in the future, and they're willing to wait it out. Meanwhile, gas prices stay elevated as August approaches record highs. The average price for a gallon of regular gasoline in Arizona jumped 8 cents this week to $4.38. AAA says this month is poised to set a new record as the most expensive August at the pump since 2022. The man credited with inventing the world's first digital wristwatch has died in Texas.
11: When he released it in 1970, George Thies called his invention the Pulsar Time Computer. When you pressed its one button, the Pulsar's red LED displayed one thing, the time of day. Despite its $2,100 price tag, the gold-encased watch was a sensation, partly for its accuracy. 56 years after the Pulsar was born, time has run out for George Thies. He died at home outside Dallas at age 95.
6: That's ABC's Jim Ryan. Time to check traffic now in the Valley Chevy Dealers Traffic Center. Here's Enrique Garcia.
12: Thank you, Becky Lynn. Phoenix, we have a crash blocking the right-hand lanes. I-10 Maricopa Freeway westbound near 48th Street, Scottsdale, with a disabled vehicle on the left-hand shoulder. Loop 101 Pima Freeway northbound near Thomas Road. And a quick look into our surface streets. Chandler with a crash on Chandler Boulevard and McQueen Road. Enrique Garcia, KTAR News.
6: 92 should be our low tonight, and then tomorrow, pretty much like today, 113, very slight chance of rain, 30% chance of showers by Saturday, increasing to a 50% chance on Sunday. And we're going to back off temperature-wise a little bit. Sunday's high, 105. 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
13: It's Arizona's reigning, defending, undisputed number one talk show 2 till 6. Welcome to Outspoken with Bruce and Gatos, hour number 3.
15: Oh, so many people call it the best of the hour.
13: At 4:45 on the nose, Arizona Governor Katie Hobbs joins us in studio, an Outspoken exclusive, as she joins us every 2 weeks for Talk to the Governor, a segment that has gone on for decades here at KTAR. As the sitting governor comes in studio, whether they're Republican or Democrat, doesn't matter, and they get grilled. So,
15: there is that.
13: We will talk about everything and anything regarding this election in the midterms with Governor Hobbs coming up 4:45 start.
15: Speaking of elections, Gatos.
13: Ah, yes. There was a primary that was quite interesting, and you and I looked at it and said, it might be the most interesting primary the world has ever seen.
15: In beautiful downtown Gila Bend, Arizona, where the race for city council came down after a hard-fought, passionate campaign.
13: Oh, yes.
15: Two of the candidates ended up with 67 votes each.
13: 67 votes each.
15: Per Arizona law, a game of chance will decide the winner. That winner is with us right now.
13: This is awesome.
15: Joining us, the new and still member of the Gila Bend City Council, Jesus. Is it Rubalcava?
16: That is correct. Jesus Rubalcava.
15: Rubalcava. Look at that.
13: I decided not to take a chance and try.
15: By the way, congratulations on your card picking skills. You have quite a gift.
13: All right, so we can barely hear you. If you can just move that phone a little bit closer to your mouth, we can barely hear you. So 67 votes. When were you told that it was a 67-67 tie, and what were your thoughts?
16: So, I was watching the number count coming in. And so, of course, you know, you have provisional ballots. It's a process that it takes before we find out. I mean, they said this is the final count, they're going to do a recount because it aimed at 67. My initial thought was, oh no, not again.
13: Not again. So you knew it was going to go to a draw of the cards, right?
16: No. I knew it was a game of chance because this wasn't the first time that I've been involved with something like this.
15: Okay, that's an important distinction. Real quick, Jesus, this is the second time you've tied in an election.
13: Correct. Unreal.
15: What are the odds of that?
13: So yeah.
16: The first time was in 2014, running for the city council against the town of Gila Bend. And I tied with 105 votes at that time.
15: You were popular back then.
16: And that time, it was determined that we would, it would be a flip of a coin.
15: Flip of a coin? Wow. So,
16: yes. So we had the justice of the peace, the judge, go and administer this flipping of a coin. What was interesting about that was, of course, my last name starts with an R. So anything in front of that, they're going to go first. They got first pick. So this individual, this candidate that I went up against in 2014, he chose heads. And I just basically showed up and just watched. And when he flipped the coin, the only thing the judge did ask me, what did he call? And I said, he called heads. So that means that I was tails. And when we looked at the coin, it was tails.
15: Tails never fails, over. Ruben. No, I don't know if you heard that.
13: Tails.
15: Tails never fails.
13: Yeah. Yeah.
16: Yeah.
13: So let me ask you this. Is it true that when it was a 67-67 tie and then you drew the higher card, but is it true that your mom and brother didn't vote?
15: Oh, come off of it.
16: Yes.
13: Wow. What do you say to your mom after that? Like, mom, all you had to do is go and vote. Brother, goodness, you could take 5 seconds to go vote for me. Then I don't have to go through this crap.
16: So I'm going to tell you, I'm a high school teacher. I teach JAG, which is an affiliate of the Jobs for America's graduates. Here in Arizona, it's Jobs for Arizona graduates. Mm-hmm. We teach everything from leadership development, career exploration, civic engagement. So when we get to civic engagement, I always share with the students the importance of a vote. And I use my personal story as to why voting is so important.
15: True.
16: Because of that. When I took my story to the national level, the first time around, people all over the country were like, what?
15: I know.
16: They were in disbelief.
15: Yeah.
16: So now I'm adding to that story. Yeah. Not only did it happen once, it happened twice.
15: Happened twice.
16: And so, you know, voting does matter.
15: It matters, and every vote counts, Jesus. Every vote counts, literally, in Gila Bend. Yes. Well, congratulations on your rousing victory and joining the city council again. And really, you should talk with your mom and your family about voting for you next time.
13: Maybe at Sunday dinner or something like that.
15: Maybe be nice to them.
13: Yeah, be nice to them.
16: And this time with the deck of cards.
13: I know.
16: Of course, the candidate was, her last name starts with a G, so she had the first card.
15: Yeah.
16: She picked a three.
15: Picked a three.
16: She had a three.
15: And you're like, dude, I can beat a three.
13: You beat a three.
15: I can beat a three.
13: But you got a three. You also picked a three, but you had the higher three.
16: Yes, I had the spades. She had clubs.
13: So that's amazing.
16: When I picked a three, I said, oh, Lord, we picked the same number. But then I know how cards work. Immediately in my mind, it was like, oh, spades is higher than a club. So I just wanted the attorney that was present to verify that that was the case.
15: It's hilarious.
16: And once she said yes, I'm like, okay, I'm in. But yeah, you know, I didn't need that three and a three to add a little drama to the game.
15: There you go.
16: It would have been fine.
15: No, you're going to have to get the math department to figure out the odds for all that. Ruben, thank you. Jesus, excuse me. Thank you so much for your time. We appreciate it. And congratulations on your card picking skills.
16: Thank you.
13: All right.
15: That's Jesus Rubalcava, Gila Bend Town Council, the newest member whose seat was decided by a game of high card draw after he tied with another candidate with 67 votes.
13: All right. So I know his phone was terrible and trying to listen to that kind of tough. Did he actually say that the first time this happened to him, it was a flip of a coin?
15: Yeah, they had a coin flip the first time.
13: So the first time he tied at 105-105,
15: okay,
13: he flipped the coin and won. And the second time, 67-67, and it's a cut of the deck. And he won. This guy should go to the casino.
15: Luckiest person alive.
13: With Ketel Marte anytime, any day, any week. I mean, that's who Marte should go and say, listen,
15: I wanted to
13: we
15: ask
13: need
15: a,
13: to be friends.
15: I wanted to ask a follow-up question.
17: why did you get 40 less votes this time?
13: Right? It's probably a midterm.
17: What'd you do? It's because it's midterm.
13: Probably a midterm.
17: That's why.
13: If it's a presidential race and he's up, he gets he gets what? 50 more votes.
17: 50 more twice votes. As many votes. This guy's. Hey, check of the headlines are on the way. Becky Lynn's on top of that. Up next, it's the face-off flashback. A little bit of a clip from yesterday's face-off that happened right here. It's coming up next. Outspoken on KTAR.
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6: It's 4:15. I'm Becky Lynn. Here's what you need to know right now. President Trump signed an executive order today to change the name of Lake Ontario to Lake America. It's the latest move in the potential trade war between the U.S. and Canada. Here's ABC News White House correspondent Karen Travers.
20: He said Canada treats us very badly. The Canadian tariffs, of course, that they announced in retaliation to the ones the president put in place over the weekend, they don't go into effect until September 8th. So, of course, there is a bit of time, potentially, to see if there was a potential for some conversations to restart. We had heard from the vice president the other day that there were ongoing negotiations, despite other officials here at the White House indicating that the time for talking was over.
6: While the president can't unilaterally rename the body of water, he can direct the U.S. government entities to use Lake America in federal maps and documents. All of our top stories are only 15 minutes away. 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
12: Thank you, Becky Lynn. Phoenix with the crash blocking the right-hand lanes. I-10 Maricopa Freeway westbound near 48th Street. Scottsdale with a disabled vehicle on the left-hand shoulder. Loop 101 Pima Freeway northbound near Thomas Road. Glendale debris blocking the HOV lane. Loop 101 Agua Fria northbound near Indian School Road. 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
14: Outspoken, the face-off flashback.
17: Yesterday in studio, we had the former chair of the Arizona GOP, Gina Swoboda. We had Arizona State Senator John Kavanaugh and the executive director of Vets Forward, Ricardo Reyes, all in studio for the face-off.
13: Yeah, it got heated over this issue. You know how we've talked about the USS Abraham Lincoln at sea for a U.S. military record of uninterrupted time at sea? We talked about the supply shortages, the deteriorating mental health among soldiers. Someone tried to throw themselves off of the ship.
17: Well, they did throw themselves off the ship.
13: They did, yes. Yeah. Thank you. So what happened when it got back here to the U.S.? Well, a man waiting for his son, who was in the Navy, to get off the ship, got arrested by ICE. Dad of the soldier, who was permitted to work in the U.S., arrested by ICE. And here's where the conversation went on the face-off.
21: This is somebody who was here, by all accounts, he was doing, you know, things, trying to do things the right way. He had a work permit,
13: right?
21: And he's not the only one. We're actually seeing that a lot right now. We're seeing that they're starting to come after people who have asylum cases pending, who have work permits, who are here trying to do it the right way, like they always tell us to do it, right? And All they care about is trying to meet these quota numbers. All they care about is trying to get as many people as they can. They are now being allowed to profile people. So they still haven't told us, even though they now have released them because of the public outrage, they released them.
17: Oh.
21: They haven't told us why he got picked up. And all we can think of is somebody thought, oh, he looks like he might be undocumented. And that's the biggest problem right now is we're seeing profiling at a massive scale.
0: What exactly do you base that accusation on? That's pretty wild.
21: I base it on the fact that we're seeing it everywhere. We have seen it here in Arizona multiple times.
0: So
21: American citizens are getting picked up and detained because they look a certain way. Are you telling me that's not happening?
0: Tell me, give me some facts. You can just assume that's the case?
21: I'm not assuming. There's a veteran, when they raided the weed factory down in California, there is a veteran who is an American citizen who got picked up and detained for like 2 weeks, even though he told them, I am a veteran. I am an American citizen. And he was detained. He's not the only one.
0: And what did I say? What did they say about why they did it?
21: They didn't give a reason.
0: So you played, so we don't know what happened.
21: So you tell me
17: they won't answer. They won't answer questions.
21: They won't answer because we answer every question.
0: Look, you know what? Maybe ICE wouldn't be doing this if all the sanctuary states.
21: What does that have to do with American citizens being detained?
0: Maybe ICE would be picking up the really bad people if all these sanctuary cities and states would let them go to the jails and the prisons and the courts and pick up the criminals as they're released.
21: You want to
0: instead of trying to stop ICE
21: from enforcing
0: law. So
21: you're one of the ones that was happy when ICE was out at the immigration courthouse. I was there. They were picking up moms and dads who were there for their asylum cases, and then the DHS would drop their cases. Let me finish.
0: I said jails
21: DHS
0: and prisons.
21: Would drop their cases because they can't deport them while they are waiting for their asylum case.
0: Do you agree that it is wrong to stop ICE from going to jails and prisons and picking up and courthouses and picking up? Do you think it's wrong to pick up those people?
21: I believe it's wrong to profile American citizens. Do you believe it's wrong? I know that you profiled a group of Lucha volunteers in the galley one time. You said, those must be some of his criminals.
0: I didn't say anything like that.
21: Oh, yes, you did. You said that to Miranda. I know.
0: Let me ask the question real simple. They have a list of criminals being locked up and released from jail and prison. They know they're illegal. No racial profiling. Do you agree that they should be able to go to jails and prisons and pick them up?
21: Get rid of them.
0: That they should be able to go.
21: 100%. Get rid of them. That's how Obama used to do it. Get rid of them.
17: Get rid of the criminals.
21: There's a reason people weren't this mad at Obama because he picked up those people from jail.
0: So you oppose the sanctuary policies that stop that kind of pickup?
21: No, yes. I am not.
0: What?
1: I do.
21: A lot of those people, you're going to pick up somebody because, so for example, if you get stopped by Phoenix PD, and let's say they stop you for suspicion of something, you haven't been proven to have done anything. They take you to 4th Avenue Jail. ICE is at 4th Avenue Jail because that's where the sheriff's department, and he has them. If you went there for no reason other than this.
0: I said a convicted person being released.
21: I have no problem
0: criminal.
21: With a convicted no, criminal good. Being kicked
0: okay.
21: out.
1: So all the right, Phoenix right, PD is not permitted to use, is it the 287G program,
17: the
1: ICE program?
21: Yes.
1: Because they're under the conservatorship.
21: But they take them
1: so,
21: to
1: yes,
21: the
1: 4th
21: Avenue Jail.
1: They have a person look them all up, right?
21: So it's a roundabout way to do it anyway.
1: They take them.
21: It's a roundabout way to do the same thing.
1: If you have a detainer on the record and they pick you up, I'm okay with those people going through whatever their due process is to make sure they're not American, to make sure that that's a valid order that's still in effect.
0: Hey, let me go one step further. Yep. If you're in the country illegally and ICE apprehends you, you should be given due process. And if you're here illegally, you should be removed.
21: Okay. What about all the people that are citizens that are getting detained?
0: No, but if you're a citizen, you shouldn't.
1: It's probably
21: and that's
1: not
21: what's
1: a
21: happening.
1: Great idea.
0: Illegal alien, you should be apprehended and
21: you're not
0: deported,
21: understanding the
0: period.
21: Problem, Kavanaugh. The problem is that we're seeing profiling of American citizens because we look a certain way. Because trampling on our
0: there
21: rights and you don't care.
17: All right. That's part of what happened yesterday on the face-off. I mean, sometimes it gets like that. Very passionate. We have different points of view in studio. And so if you want to listen or watch the rest of it, you can go to the KTAR YouTube channel. The face-off is every Wednesday at 5:00. And we'll have another panel next week on Wednesday. And we have Katie Hobbs coming up in 20 minutes.
22: Say, 4:45 on the dot. Governor Hobbs will be joining us live in studio. Quick check of the headlines. And up next, did the Arizona Heat end an ASU athlete's career? We're talking about it next. Outspoken on KTAR.
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9: KTAR News. Now.
10: It's 4:28. Good afternoon. I'm Becky Lynn.
9: Eyes on Education.
10: Today, the DOJ says they're suing Arizona over Prop 308, which was approved by Arizona voters in 2022.
11: The proposition allows non-citizens to get in-state tuition at public colleges so long as the prospective students went to high school in-state for 2 years before graduating. Reina Montoya, CEO of Aliento, says Proposition 308 complies with federal law.
12: They don't have the right read of how Prop 308, the in-state tuition law, is one consistent with federal law, but it also doesn't provide any additional benefits to citizens.
11: She says students need to provide proof they've lived in Arizona for 2 years and that Prop 308 does not require students to be a legal citizen. Kellen Shover, KTAR News.
9: Arizona votes.
10: A new poll of over 1,000 registered Arizona voters delivered President Trump his worst approval rating ever in the state. Mike Noble, the CEO of Noble Predictive Insights, says those who supported Trump's handling of the economy through his first term are expressing their disappointment in Noble's recent poll.
14: The economy was often the safety blanket for voters who did not love everything else about him. You would hear voters say, I don't like the tweets, I don't like the drama, but the economy is good. That argument is a lot harder to make right now.
10: The president's handling of the war in Iran was also among the areas poll respondents seemed unhappy with. 34% approved, 59% disapproved. Both the death toll and the number of Americans missing are rising in Nepal following devastating flash floods. Officials say at least 389 people have been confirmed killed. More than 1,300 are missing, and of those, 90 are Americans. ABC's Britt Clinett is in Kathmandu, Nepal.
15: Construction workers sent fleeing.
16: Oh my God, oh my God.
15: As that mountain of water, more than 150 feet high, overtook the entire valley. Officials say more than 390 people are dead. A building blasted by water and mud. ABC News confirmed 22 Americans were inside at the time.
10: Let's check on traffic with Enrique Garcia. He's in the Valley Chevy Dealers Traffic Center.
18: Thank you, Becky Lynn. Phoenix with a crash on the right-hand shoulder. Loop 101, Pima Freeway, westbound near 7th Street. Goodyear disabled vehicle on the right-hand shoulder. I-10, Papago Freeway, eastbound near Bullard Avenue. And Phoenix with a crash blocking the right-hand lanes. I-10, Maricopa Freeway, westbound near 48th Street. 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
10: We're going to be around 92 tonight for a low temp and 113 again tomorrow. But by Saturday and Sunday, starting to back off just a bit. Our extreme heat warning is over Saturday night at 8. So we're expecting a high of 110 that day with a 30% chance of rain. And that increases to a 50% chance on Sunday. And we should only be around 105. It's 112, though, right now in Glendale. 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I'm Becky Lynn on Arizona's News Station. 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
22: How'd you like to go see Zach Bryan perform at State Farm Stadium? Well, it's right around the corner, for goodness sakes. It's going to be here Saturday, September 5th. The With Heaven on Tour hits the Valley. We got free tickets. 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So, Gatos, we still have hockey in the Valley, even though it's a little harder to find and it's not quite like it was. I'm sorry to bring up, you know, difficult things for people. ASU has a hockey team, and I'm led to believe they're pretty darn decent.
20: I have no idea.
22: But there is concerns, I think it's safe to say, about one athlete, a Canadian, of course, he plays hockey, he's Canadian, and new to Arizona State, Matthew Mayich, who collapsed due to heat-related circumstances during a workout last week. That was last Thursday, 1 week ago today, and still remains hospitalized.
0: I think a lot of people want to know what happened because, you know, did he go outside and have a strenuous workout? You know, high school kids are doing that right now. Football practice has been underway, and sometimes, you know, they're practicing in the middle of the day, and these coaches have to make sure that their players are okay. I was driving home yesterday, and I saw, I don't know, 15 to 20 kids running. I guess they're the track team. Mm-hmm. And it could be a soccer team. That's how you get, you know, your energy and all that kind of stuff. Maybe that's what they were doing. It looked like it was a track team to me.
22: Yeah.
0: And it was 6:30. And it was still 112 degrees.
22: Oh, goodness. See, it hadn't cooled off yet.
0: So my guess is that this ASU hockey player was doing some activities outside, and he's not from here. I mean, we hear people that get up on top of the mountains that, you know, to go and hike, and they're mm-hmm. not from here, and they don't understand the Arizona sun. And this could very well be something very similar. And he's been in bad shape for a week. This is a young kid.
22: Yeah. Well, and we don't know his exact.
0: I don't.
22: But he's been in the hospital for a week. That's not good.
0: It's a warning. You know. It's a warning for all of us.
22: So there is something out there, and science is kind of caught up with this. The body, the human body, can adapt. It's called heat acclimatization, right? And so you can become acclimated to heat. But it takes a week to 2 weeks for the human body to deal with its changes. It has to do with your heart rate,
0: yeah,
22: the blood plasma volume. Are you kidding me? Your sweat rate. Your body basically learns how to deal with the heat. But that's why when you talk about like people that come here and go up on Camelback, well, they haven't acclimated to the heat yet.
0: No. And I think even if you're acclimated to the heat and you try and go up at 115,
22: well,
0: and it's 115 degrees at 115, you're going to be in some trouble. You're going to be in some trouble.
22: Yeah.
0: And so, yeah, your body has to get acclimated. But, you know, again, if you... Like, think of the construction workers, going to work every day. I drive into work every day, and I'm in my nice air-conditioned car, mm-hmm. and I look out at all these folks that are in this heat. I don't know how they do it. And maybe it is they've been acclimated to it, but, you know, also they've got 18 gallons of water that they're probably drinking every day. Think of the AC guys and the that go up in the...
22: The people who are
0: the roofers and all of that. How do you do it in this heat? Not everybody can.
22: No.
0: I mean, when I go out and play softball in the heat, okay, that's not construction. That's certainly probably not what this athlete was doing, because in softball, you can go sit down for a little while in between innings, right?
22: Well, and that's what's unclear.
0: I put ice all over my body, Bruce, because I don't do really well. I have a huge thing of ice, and I put it on my head. I put it under my arms. Because I don't really do well in the heat, but I want to go get some activity.
22: Sure.
0: I live here. I think I've acclimated pretty well. You know, it's strenuous at times to play ball, but then you get, you know, you go and you sit on the bench until you hit.
22: ASU has not even said whether this was an official practice. I don't know what the distinction necessarily. It probably doesn't matter to this kid and his family.
0: No, but it might matter to ASU that, it wasn't on our watch.
22: Yeah.
0: We did not say that practice would start at noon and it was 1:17 or something.
22: Hockey players went out and did this on their own.
0: Right.
22: You know,
0: the firefighters, think of the firefighters and the police officers wearing all that gear in the heat. I just don't know how folks do it here. I really don't.
22: Yeah. Well, again, I think you can, not only can you acclimate, but those of us that have lived here for a while, I think even if you're not conscious of it, you know when you're getting dehydrated, you know when your lips are getting chapped, you know, or you're doing that, you're like, oh, I'm getting dehydrated, right. You know, I need to drink more. Well, we kind of know that. But again, your body physically changes too. It changes the way it sweats. It changes the way it stores salt. And that is part of kind of living in the desert. This young man was new to ASU, his first year on the team. I can't tell you how many days he was here before he jumped out and was out doing workouts outside, but there's certainly a chance that his body had not become acclimated yet to our kind of heat.
0: Or he's got an underlying condition that obviously he just found out about.
22: I mean, he is a top-level athlete. He was drafted by the St. Louis Blues.
0: Yeah, but you can have an underlying condition and not know about it.
22: Yeah.
0: And what was, if there is one that he has, what is it? Mm-hmm. I mean, but to collapse during an outdoor workout on the first official day, and paramedics coming out, and then a week later, you're still not better. I don't know that. I know the heat can kill you. Heat kills people all the time. It's awful. I get it. But you're talking about an athlete. You're talking about a 20-something-year-old kid, mm-hmm. and not a kid, young man. You know, if you're drafted by an NHL team, you're in good condition. You're at your peak physically, and I don't know if the heat.
22: Well, you
0: I don't
22: obviously
0: know if the heat can. I don't know if that's the real reason he's still
22: ASU's
0: in the hospital.
22: Football team is practicing.
0: Yeah,
22: right now, right, getting ready for.
0: Don't they go up north?
22: Oh, you know what? Good point.
0: Yeah, they don't
22: go
0: do
22: the
0: it
22: same
0: here.
22: Place the Cardinals go to the Tontazona.
0: I know that ASU used to do that.
22: Yeah.
0: But remember, the Cardinals used to go to Flagstaff.
22: Mm-hmm, mm-hmm.
0: They don't do that anymore, but that's what they used to do.
22: Yeah, they go to the up in the White Mountains is the area they go to. So, the latest is that Matthew Mijich, the ASU hockey player, St. Louis Blues draft pick, is still hospitalized 1 week after collapsing during a workout. And again, the paramedics, the first responders, described it as a heat-related illness.
0: Let's change focus. We got about a minute left in the segment. Coming up, we have Governor Katie Hobbs in studio at 4:45 sharp.
22: Yes.
0: So it's less than 5 minutes. I think we've got to talk about Andy Biggs calling her a liar.
22: Sure. That's fair.
0: Yeah. And because if someone calls you a liar, you should be able to have your say, you know, and Andy Biggs had his say. And this all stems from January 6th. And mm-hmm. what was Andy Biggs' deal with it? And was he in cahoots and all? So I think that's going to be one of the big issues that we talk about. If you look at the race, I mean, in the last two polls, Hobbs plus 16, Hobbs plus 13. I wonder if she's a bit surprised by that. I also think we've got to talk about this water thing. I mean, you've been all over the water stuff. We have a
22: 30%
0: cut from the Colorado River.
22: Yeah.
0: And she can't allow this. How do you fight the federal government here?
22: We're going to have to. With lawyers.
0: Right.
22: Send lawyers, guns, and money. Yeah. Yeah. This is going to get serious.
0: What else do you want to talk to her about?
22: I have some questions about... the pay-to-play investigation
0: being settled.
22: The AG clearing her of wrongdoing.
0: Mm-hmm.
22: I still think there's some questions in there. And so we're going to do that as well.
0: Mail-in voting was big. Supreme Court earlier this week with the Trump executive order. We can chat about that, too. So we've got Governor Hobbs coming up in about 3 minutes live in studio.
22: Coming up right here, we're Outspoken on KTAR.
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21: Outspoken with Bruce and Gatos. Talk to the governor now.
22: Governor Hobbs joining us in studio live for her regular sit-down conversation. Appreciate you being gracious with your time. Thank you for being here today.
0: How's it going, Governor?
23: It's good. I'm good.
0: So Andy Big called you a liar.
22: Oh,
0: let's just get right into it. Let's rip the Band-Aid right off. This happened just the other day. You were talking about his role in the January 6th fiasco. Mm-hmm. Okay, so let's play what you said, all right?
23: He called for pardoning of the January 6th defendants and called them J6 political prisoners. And when those pardons were issued and those folks were being released, he went to the D.C. jail and stood with supporters when those folks were being released.
0: Okay, here's what Andy Biggs said, his response.
24: That is an absolute lie. It is a fabrication. It's about as nutty as I've heard from her this campaign.
0: What does he think that you got wrong?
23: Well, I think what he has issue with, and he should take issue with, the multiple news outlets that reported that he was there. But I don't think that's the crux of this issue. The issue is that when he had a chance to support police officers, Capitol police officers, and others who defended the Capitol on January 6th, when he had a chance to vote to issue them congressional gold medals, he voted no. And instead, he stood with the defendants. He called for their pardons, and he stood with them instead of officers who were assaulted, officers who lost their lives on that day. And he also was part of orchestrating that day. That's been well documented. He helped plan January 6th. He asked for a pardon for it. I think Arizonans deserve answers for his role in working against the will of Arizona's voters.
0: So we fact checked what you said, and there's a tweet that Bruce has.
22: Oh, yeah.
0: It basically says, and it's from Andy Biggs in what year?
22: November 26, 2024. He said President Trump must pardon all J6 mm-hmm. political prisoners.
23: Yep, absolutely.
22: Right. I mean,
0: and so those two things you said were right. And are we 100% sure he was outside of that jail?
23: It's been reported by more than one news organization. So he should take issue with them if they got it wrong. But there's documentation that either he was there when they were released or he went to visit them in prison. The issue is he stood with cop beaters and not cops.
0: We're chatting with Governor Katie Hobbs, outspoken with Bruce and Gatos. Two polls in the last week, you're up plus 16 and plus 13. What do you make of that? Are you surprised? Are you like, yep, that's right. That's where it should be. Or are you like, what?
23: I believe this race is going to be close.
0: Okay.
23: I am not listening to polls or pundits.
0: 16 points is not close.
23: It is. Our polling is different.
0: What's your polling say?
23: It's a close race. I won by 0.7% in 2022, and the electorate is not much different. It's plus 9 Republicans. So I'm not taking a single vote for granted. I am talking to Arizonans across the state about my record of delivering on lowering costs, securing the border, and Andy Biggs' record of protecting a pedophile cult and raising costs on Arizonans.
0: We're going to get back to the pedophile
22: cult. Okay. Make a note of that one. Governor Hobbs in studio with us. Recently, just the other day, Attorney General Mays cleared you of criminal wrongdoing in the, it's been referred to as a pay-to-play, a bribery scandal that you gave preferential treatment to someone who donated hundreds of thousands of dollars to you. Again, Attorney General Mays says there is no criminal thing, and we won't move forward with that. So my question to you is, did you learn anything from this? Is there something you can take away from this?
23: Well, let me start by saying it's been clear for a long time by reporting, by the report of the previous director, that I was not involved in the decision. And so I'm glad that the Attorney General has finally confirmed that. We're moving forward. I'm focused on the issues facing Arizonans, but I have long called for more transparency when it comes to state contractors, their ability to make political contributions during procurement period. I proposed some of the most comprehensive legislation that we've seen in Arizona in this regard, and I called on Republicans and Democrats to work with me to pass that. I will continue to work for that kind of transparency and reform, because I think Arizonans deserve to know that their elected leaders are working in their interests and not special interests. I've also signed legislation that restricts a governor's ability to raise for an inaugural fund, and that requires more reporting from candidates, including myself.
22: Is it true that you also vetoed a bill, though, that had legislation in there that would have provided more transparency?
23: The legislation I vetoed didn't require anything that isn't already required in law, that's not already reported. And it was nothing more than an election year political stunt. I worked with that bill sponsor to include some of my reforms that actually have teeth and do more, and reforms that apply to all elected officials. This bill only applied to the governor's office. And I want to make clear, the governor's office is not the only elected official involved in procurement. Legislators make procurement laws. And while Senator Shope was running this bill, he was also running a bill that would have eliminated procurement from access, that would have benefited healthcare providers that were donating to him at the same time.
0: Governor Katie Hobbs in studio, talked to the governor. She joins us on Outspoken every 2 weeks. You mentioned the pedophile cult. Mm-hmm. All right. So we've got Biggs facing heavy criticism and attacks that are coming from not only you, but other people. Past legislative record involving a polygamous sect.
22: And this was when he was Senate president.
0: Yeah. Correct.
22: Yeah.
0: And so
22: Arizona Senate president.
23: Yes, yeah.
0: You've highlighted some of his votes from the time in the Arizona legislature. Our own Heidi Hommel yesterday, our reporter, tracked Andy Biggs down, asked him about this. Mm-hmm. And if you want to grab your headphones, this will be this is what Biggs responded to these allegations.
5: Congressman Biggs, I want to give you the opportunity to respond to allegations that you killed a bill in 2013 that would have stopped the FLDS. They're calling it a cult in Colorado City where young girls are being married and raped under the guise of religion. Do you know what I'm talking to about?
6: I know that you're misstating even the allegation against me.
5: What do you remember about that time?
6: The allegation that against me is that I killed a bill that would have decertified that police officer, that police force. All I can tell you right now is that even as we stand here at this police event, the Fraternal Order of Police opposed that bill, and that bill never came to a vote.
5: You didn't know what was going on?
6: No, I was the Senate president. I knew what was going on.
5: About the FLDS, that cult and the marrying of the young girls who were underage.
6: We heard bits and pieces of it. It was also under investigation by the feds at the time. So we're ready to move on.
0: So did he admit that he knew what was going on? Is that what we're supposed to take from that? That he was
22: aware
0: of it?
23: That's what I heard in that clip. The fact is, this wasn't a new issue in 2013 when that bill, when he killed that bill. The Attorney General, both Terry Goddard and Tom Horn, had been working to try to stop this abuse.
22: Were you in the legislature at
23: yes,
22: the time?
23: Yeah, okay, yeah, yeah. This was well known that there was a problem there, and the state leaders were looking for a way to tackle it. And this was a huge thing that would have helped stop the abuse. These marshals were protecting these pedophiles and allowing them to continue to abuse and rape women and children and force them into marriage. And Andy Biggs stopped this bill. And even the Republican sponsor said, because of that, abuse happened for years longer than it needed to.
0: Yeah, the research we've done, as Arizona state president, Biggs allowed the bill to die without bringing it to a vote in the Senate.
23: You didn't play this part of the clip, but okay. He also mentioned, like, he didn't remember the procedure that stopped the bill. The fact is, he was the Senate president. Every single bill that went to the floor, he was under his purview.
22: When you're Senate president, you're the one that makes those decisions.
23: You

0: pretending he doesn't remember the procedures is just wrong. He's trying to hide from his record, and Arizonans deserve answers because it is, this is, I think, the most egregious, but this is part of a pattern of him protecting abusers and pedophiles and sex offenders.
1: Governor Hobbs in studio with us again. Every couple of weeks you come in, you join us and face some questions. There is a bit of a disagreement, I guess, between you and Congressman Big over flock cameras. Yeah. He supports, I guess you would say, legislation that would ban them here in the state of Arizona. You have a different take. Where are you coming at it?
0: I want to say that I absolutely support guardrails. On flock cameras, on any kind of technology that has the potential to cause the kind of privacy violations that we've seen. But the cases that have been reported, those are a gross misuse of this kind of technology. And I'm glad to see that the departments where this has happened, they've dealt with that. So I believe the state's role is to provide those guardrails where they're needed, ensure that the data is being used appropriately. But look, every law enforcement agency I talk to across the state, they're dealing with recruitment and retention issues. We're short officers. And I know that no Arizonan wants to, if they're calling the police because there's an emergency, their house is being broken into, or they need help, they don't want to wait 20 minutes for police to show up. And this technology, where it can be deployed to help officers keep their community safe, the state should not restrict law enforcement agencies when we're dealing with budget constraints to ensure that officers can do their job of keeping communities safe.
1: I know I'm going to say Tempe was the latest mm-hmm. city, though, that got rid of them, canceled a contract, I guess you use the term. Are you okay with the idea that these kind of cities are taking it upon themselves?
0: I trust our local leaders and law enforcement and elected officials at the city level to make these determinations for what's best for their communities. I don't think we should have state preemption. I think the state's role is guardrails.
2: Governor Katie Hobbs in studio. Let's talk water. Oh my goodness.
1: Here we go.
2: 30% cut Colorado River. How are you going to fight this?
0: So here's what I want to make clear. The environmental impact statement that the federal government released showed a range of options that had Arizona losing up to 77% of our water. That would have been devastating. It would have been unacceptable. And we wouldn't have, I don't know how we would have implemented that. And so that's why I fought to get an agreement with the three lower basin states, Arizona, California, Nevada, we proposed this level of cuts to protect Arizona from these more draconian cuts imposed by the federal government. Now those cuts are shared across the lower basin. Arizona is producing more advanced chips, more leafy green vegetables that feed America, more advanced missile systems, more critical minerals, all these things that are important to the national economy and national security than any other basin state. And we will not bear the brunt of those cuts. So this is a 2-year deal. We will work to implement those cuts. Every state in the basin should be sharing in the sacrifices that need to be made. This deal does not impose any cuts on the upper basin. That is not acceptable. And moving forward, we're going to have to make sure that those cuts are shared.
1: Please correct me if I'm wrong. I believe the state of Nevada has already filed suit. And so other states apparently aren't okay with the deal, is a good way to put it.
0: Well, we worked. I don't believe their lawsuit is specifically about this two-year guidelines. So we're working to work through that. And I think we're going to be able to move forward on this 2-year plan despite their lawsuit.
2: Governor Hobbs in studio with us. Federal judges allowed construction of a 62-mile border wall along the Tohono-O'odham Nation southern border, southern boundary. Mm-hmm. Okay, so we had workers over there in masks. Mm-hmm. What do you know about this? Yeah. It comes from a federal judge. The tribe obviously objecting to this over sovereignty and sacred sites. What do you make of this?
0: Yeah, so we've been in communication with the Tohono-O'odham Nation for a while about this. And when this started, they really just wanted our help to broker a meeting with the new incoming Homeland Security Secretary. And it has gone to this. The federal government has not been willing to hear.